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0: Giddy up, it's that time again. It's your weekly roundup of all things harness. This is Hot to Trot. Thanks to the Mildura Harness Racing Club, where you can enjoy a great time out with the whole family. Take it away, boys.
1: Yeah, good morning. A bit of a frosty start, lads. Currently 4.7 degrees, although Bond says it feels like 2.2, which I'd love to do. We're going to get to 16, they reckon, later on. We'll just have to wait and see. John Hollywood, Dave Merry, welcome.
2: Good morning, guys.
3: Morning, Paddy. David, how are you, mate?
2: Good, thank you.
3: That's very good. Yeah, where were you yesterday at the trots? You working your bottom off?
2: I came to watch race one.
3: I know you did. Then you back to work. What's going on with us?
2: Yeah, back to work. Oh, I don't know.
3: We're not very good businessmen, mate. Well, we can't even sneak out of our own businesses. And,
2: yeah, I know.
3: You know.
2: I've got one Friday job and it has to be done at 2 o'clock. If I don't do it then, well, it's got to be done on the weekend.
3: Ah, well,
2: so
3: you've got to make money, mate. That's the whole thing.
2: Yep.
3: Now, before we get to Brisbane, before we talked about the Indominion, let's talk about the highlights of Mildura yesterday. 8-race card at Mildura. Really good racing. When I say really good racing, you know, it was just great standard. Favourite backers would have been enjoying themselves because they've got a couple of favourites got up, no worries, no dramas there. Some outsiders got up, $8, $9, $10 horses got up as well, where people picked them and said they were going well, that sort of stuff. So your highlight of the day, mate?
2: Oh, I enjoyed Nev Stream winning the last.
3: Yeah, no, it's good effort, isn't it?
2: He loves number one, doesn't he?
3: Yeah, definitely.
2: I don't think he's ever been beaten from number one.
3: No.
2: So
3: no, exactly. Maybe only when he went up to the fast class, that sort of stuff, but otherwise, you know, or the faster classes. But yeah, no, good horse, isn't
2: I thought it? He looked a good bet at $5.50. Like,
3: did you back it?
2: No, I didn't have any bets yesterday. I was a spectator yesterday.
3: That's
2: so
3: good.
2: Yep. Yeah, but that was my highlight for Ian Watson. Love seeing him win races. So,
3: yeah, look, the horse has been going really well, hasn't it? Won the two straight there.
2: Yeah.
3: Twice, I think, it come first and 11-12 first. So it's been in great form. There's no doubt about that. Yeah, really good run yesterday. I thought that was a really good race, actually. I didn't know who to pick in that race. I didn't have a bet in that race either. So, you know, supposedly so-called half experts that we're meant to be in some regards, watch it for fun. But yeah, no, it was a tough race. I actually thought that Sports Bar would be right in that race. Midlandy got beaten by 7.9 metres, I think, but did finish seventh. I think it started favourite, $3.
2: Yeah, I don't know.
3: So that was a really good betting race. There was money for about five horses with 2 minutes to go. They all had a plunge. There was five horses that almost got a plunge. Anyone that went the other way, I think, was United. He'd come into fives or fours and then went back out to sevens, I think, at the start of the race. But just an outstanding race.
2: And my other highlight was the boys from the Mildura Mail. Like, I know we spoke about them last week, but, tipping yesterday was outstanding.
3: Yeah, that was great effort, wasn't it?
2: They tipped the trifecta in order in the first race.
3: They did.
2: Which paid $40.
3: Well, Rob got that, didn't he? Yeah, that's right, because he obviously picked Powers of Persuasion for third, yep.
2: And they both picked Listen to the Hand in race two. Dan Malecki picked Sneaky Filter in race three, which paid $5. I don't think anyone went for Daylight, but he was your pick yesterday.
3: He was my pick yesterday. He was my bet of the day. I just, end up getting it done by almost 20 metres.
2: And then they picked the last two winners at, how's that one pronounced? Koretsu?
3: Yeah, Japanese words aren't great for me. There's no doubt about that.
2: At $7, and they picked Nev's Dream at $5.50 in the last. So, geez, if you picked, and I think in race three, if you box the first four that Rob picked, that got up as well. So that paid $400. $400, so. Yeah, definitely worth listening to the boys.
3: Well, Rob's obviously travelled down there. He's obviously called, I think he called six of our meetings in a row there for a while, and obviously got to know our local horses. So he's starting to know the horses probably better than we are in some regards. Yeah, we watch for fun and we're a little bit vested interest, whereas he's not. He's just looking at what the horses are and aren't doing. And good day, wasn't it?
2: Well, we were only probably watching one or two horses in a race, where he's watching all 10 of them. No. So, that was a great effort, great tipping effort.
3: That was
2: so
3: good tipping, exactly. And, look, he's dead right, and I thought he was spot on. My highlight of the day was Lee Sutton. I'm really happy to have Lee back. We haven't seen Lee much over the last 20 years. Lee used to drive consistently when he was a young claiming driver. He drove for the Cramps, Frankie Cav, Colin Rogers. Lee drove for lots and lots of people when he was here as a young bloke. Haven't seen him much. Worked out yesterday, the last time he was on one of my horses was 17, 18 years ago.
2: Right.
3: Okay, so, so I reintroduced myself yesterday and he said, oh, no, you don't know John and that sort of stuff. So, so it's good to have him back. Good to have him drive some horses. Got the first two, race one, race two, obviously on the favourites. Other highlight was, as you said, Koretsu. How do you pronounce it?
2: Koretsu.
3: Yeah, Japanese word, Koretsu. Good horse, I reckon, coming through. I reckon it's going to go through the classes. It's only a second slower over 21.90 than the fast class. And it's down, it's only 55 rated or something. It's going to be a good horse, I think, in the end.
2: Another one, Naomi Kerr's found.
3: Yeah, Naomi does a great job.
2: She's putting together a nice little team again now.
3: Yeah, she is. Yep, no, she's passed a few horses on. She thought they got to their mark or couldn't get the best out of them. And that's That's a smart move, David.
2: Oh, for sure.
3: I'm not that sort of person. I tend to hang on to them and hang on to them and hang on to hope Sandu can reinvent them the second and third and fourth time, which is not good. It's not good racing regards to good management in some respects. But Naomi does it really well. As soon as she thinks she's finished with the horse or the horse can't produce any more for her or she can't reinvent it, she'll certainly pass on if it's reached its mark, that sort of stuff, you know, and send them away.
2: You'll have to bigger tracks. Get a bigger backyard one day so when you retire, they can all be in the backyard just looking in there.
3: Paddy, don't laugh. I've actually looked at a couple of properties and I says, why are we looking at a property? I've just got to put somewhere where we put my horse. She goes, you are kidding me, aren't you? She calls me a doodlehead every day. There's nothing wrong with that, though. But I'm really happy for Serge Blanco, though, David, in race one.
2: Oh, for sure.
3: Wish my bloke had won, but Serge Blanco hasn't won since November. And me
2: I think
3: and
2: it was
3: know.
2: 2 years ago.
3: Yeah, 23. It was the Yarra Valley Cup. We backed it that day. I actually backed it. We backed it. We actually backed it in the Yarra Valley Cup. So that was a long time ago. I think that's a long time. It's a very, very good horse. And you're only going to go through the list of horses it's beaten.
2: Oh, okay. Yeah. He's raced at the top level, that one.
3: He really has. You know, he hasn't obviously for the last few years. He's obviously been racing in fast class when they could get him fit. If you go through his form, he's had three starts back, then he's been out injured. I presume it's injury. That's the only thing you could think would put a standard bred out for the time frame. Not a young horse. I'm not a young horse in regards to age. He's only had 70-odd starts. It's not as if he's, you know, had lots of starts. But he's been a very good horse. Like, go back to it was the Yarra Valley Cup, okay? So Serge Blanco, Captain Ravishing comes second in that race. Max Delight, Cosimo, Lip Breeder, Arg, Tango Tara, Western Sonyador, and Beat City. Not bad.
2: Very good.
3: Yeah. And it's gone 157.7 over a 2650-metre race, okay? So he was a decent horse in his prime and firing and all that sort of stuff. He won that cup as a five-year-old, so obviously now he's getting a bit older. But that was, look, obviously I'd love to have knocked him off and beat him on our horse or whatever the case may be, but I really didn't think we could. I thought the only chance any of us had a chance of beating him was actually the lead. I wasn't sure if they wanted to push him out. He's obviously just coming back from a long spell again. He had three trials back, so obviously they weren't sure about his fitness. He come fourth and then third, I think, in the Shepparton trial, then first in the last trial. But he's a very, very good horse. Did race here. He's raced here before. Powers of Persuasion actually galloped and cleaned him up last time he was in Mildura. And the poor bugger finished ninth. But he's a very
2: contested our cups, hasn't he?
3: Yeah, he has. Yeah, he's been in our cups, all that sort of stuff. No, and not only that, he started the cup, one of the cup heats at $3, $3.50 against a really good field. So really, really good horse. Congratulations to them. They obviously brought him down this way to try and get, I wouldn't say a soft kill, but certainly get a kill, get him back into some sort of form. Try and get him back to winning ways. But really, really good for the owners. I think, is it Britton's that own that one? I think Britton, yeah, Mr. Britton owns that horse, I'm pretty sure. And also Duffy, yeah. Mr. Duffy obviously is the trainer. But I know Mr. Britton used to own that horse. So congratulations to him. Good to have him back. And it'd be great to see him race in the twilight of his career because he can still get around Mildura going 157.9. He's going to be fine down country running 155. So they'll be really, really happy with that. So highlight of the days was certainly that one. Good to have Lee Sutton back, as I said. You know, these kids, you know, they grind and work their bottoms off and they learn their trade with us. We get all the apprentices, all the young clammers coming through. We haven't seen Lee, as I said, for a long, long time. As we said to each other yesterday, I said, when was the last time you drove one of my horses? First, he didn't know who it was. And then secondly, we had to work it out who it was at the time and who was training it and all that sort of stuff. And we eventually worked it out. And I said, how's life? I said, how you been? He said, yeah, really good. He said, I haven't got any smarter.
2: No. He said 8,500 starts.
3: Wow.
2: As a driver. Yep. And he's 40 years old. So
3: yeah, where's he living nowadays?
2: That's a lot of times around the track,
3: yeah,
2: isn't it?
3: Yeah, it is, isn't it?
2: I think he must be based around Shepparton somewhere because he's down to drive there this week.
3: Yeah.
2: Yeah, so...
3: But he drove
2: and his strike rate's over 10%, so that's pretty good.
3: Oh, he was a great young driver for us. And the thing I loved about him, please don't take this the wrong way, he's aggressive.
2: Mm.
3: I like that. Not just on a horse, but he's aggressive. I remember one day, I know Sandra said something to him about such, and he goes, I don't have to drive you. And he said the F word. No hesitations, only a young man then. Mm. And you might take that as, you know, oh, rude bugger or, you know, the kid needs to settle down. I didn't take it like that, and I was the owner. He was telling us that he thought this was a better way for the horse and he drove it to a second, so he couldn't complain. I didn't think the horse was going to finish in the top three, but he was very aggressive because Sandra said, oh, why didn't you do what I said? He said, because you wouldn't have got second, basically.
2: I didn't mind
3: that. I didn't take that as a bad thing. I looked at the kid and thought, good for you, bud. So that didn't offend me at all. So that was the highlights there. We've got to get on to Brisbane straight away. The Indovinion's on tonight, Paddy, and we're both licking our chops. As I said, Nell's always asked me to go and do something. I said, you think I'm leaving tonight? It's not funny. So at the end of the footy today, mate, trust me, I'll be in my car because the first and second race, David's got one in the second. David, let's have a break. We'll come back with Indominion and we'll go through it because we're both fighting over who's going to win, yeah?
2: That's it.
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1: And we're back with Hot to Trot for the Mildura Harness Racing Club. I'm just going to check the weather, boys, see if it's warmed up any. It's 5.4, you'd be happy to know.
3: Oh, David, put your shorts, you know, get your shorts
2: I've
3: off,
2: I've got
3: mate.
2: The shorts on.
1: You're a brave man.
2: Yeah, I opened the door for the cats this morning and she took one step out, looked at me and went, nah. So it must have been cold.
3: Yeah. I do that when I walk my dog in the morning. I mean, like, I get up at 3 o'clock most mornings, certainly during the week. My dog looks at me some days and says, you're a kidding idiot, let's go back inside. And I'll toddle straight back in. If you don't want to go, I don't go.
2: Yeah, fair enough.
3: That's fine, you know. I'm just up and about, that sort of stuff. David, how much money are we giving away tonight in Dominion?
2: Over $2 million tonight at Albion Park in prize money, so it's a great night.
3: They obviously call it the Creek. And, Paddy, I was in Brisbane as a young soldier back in the early 80s, mid-80s, and I used to go to the trots because obviously I followed it a little bit. I actually thought Queensland trots was gone back then, but a lot of smart people got a hold of Queensland trotting 25, 30, 40 years ago, and they've turned it into an empire. You know, they obviously got a couple of champions, the Blacks of Fakes, all those sort of ones, and there's others, of course, before that, that took them out of the doldrums. They used to get the seconds of the better horses from Victoria or New South Wales, long gone.
2: Yeah.
3: You know, they were going to close Redcliffe down because of where it was, the size of the track, how it's got, what do you call it, three bends?
2: Yeah, it's a triangular track.
3: It's a triangular track, but it's now racing 50-odd meetings a year. Mm. You know, they've got Queensland Harness pumping, and I'm sure the Seymours have had a lot to do with that, but not just the Seymours, very, very smart business people have jumped on board years ago, grabbed these committees state level and club level. They're booked out tonight. They had 9,000 people waiting for tickets to get to the trots tonight.
2: Goodness.
3: 9,000 couldn't get. They're just crazy stuff. So Leap to Fame certainly helped that, you know. And as I said to you, David, if I was in the marketing team, I'd have Leap to Fame on the front page of the Courier Mail.
2: Well, they had newspaper stuff this week because they put that on their Facebook page, newspaper spread. I think they got about 4 pages in the paper for tonight. Well,
3: so they should. The Courier Mail would support it. They'd have to support it because it'd be a great night for them to be there. He is an absolute champion. Do you want to go straight to that race and then we'll come back to yours? Because old Smarty Pants over here, besides Boyce just winning his first two going out for another spell, he's got Mickey B running in the second race at Albion tonight. It's only a cool $53,000 race. He's a bit of a chance, but let's go to the Indominion. Okay. Leap to Fame. Does he win? Where's he starting? So fill Paddy in.
2: Okay, so we got Jason Grimson's got two horses off the front which are going to...
3: Is he the best trainer in the world at the moment? Let's be honest. Like, seriously?
2: Well, I don't know much about overseas, but Australia, but yeah.
3: But how good is he? Like, we could send him, I don't know, what's my worst? Oh, I haven't got a good one. I was going to say, what's my worst horse?
2: Your horses are all right.
3: I'll send She's Poppy to him. All of a sudden, she'd be in the fast class. He's just unbelievable. I don't know. Look, I'm a fitness trainer. I believe that you can go to different people and get different results. You certainly can. You know, I've had friends of mine that have trained Olympic athletes who were finished. Couldn't get state teams, and all of a sudden they've trained them to be Olympic champions. I know two Australian blokes, so that's happened too. So it can happen.
2: Well, look, it's dangerous as an example.
3: Oh, dangerous comes sixth in a heat, you know, 4 months ago.
2: In the Mildura Cup.
3: Yeah.
2: And then he goes up there and breaks the track record unofficially in a trial.
3: Yep.
2: And then wins a heat easily last week, so...
3: Okay, so Jason...
2: And I'd never even heard of Minos till a couple of months ago.
3: Me neither, and we're not... Yeah, exactly. So Jason Grimson's got three. He's got Minos coming out of three. He's got Captain's Mistress and Dangerous. Dangerous is out of five. Captain's Mistress is out of six.
2: Yes.
3: She's got unbelievable gate speed. She just leads.
2: Yeah, you would think so. Well, Minos has got good gate speed too, but... yeah, I can't imagine Minos trying to hold out Captain's Mistress.
3: Tried to tell you can get out. Tasmanian horse, one of my favourites.
2: I actually
3: backed him today for a place. He's 150-1.
2: But would you try and hold Captain's Mistress out?
3: I would for a little while.
2: Yeah.
3: Because Tide to Tell You is a really good stayer as well. And look, I don't know about you, but would you drive for your horse to win no matter what you're on?
2: Yeah, for sure.
3: So would I.
1: Yep. At that level, surely.
3: Yeah, I agree, Paddy. That's what I'm thinking. Tried to Tell You to me is a very, very good horse. You know I love this Tasmanian horse. I think its abilities far outweighed what it's done so far. What I mean by that is it's been racing around Tasmania, but running sensational times.
2: Mm.
3: And Emma Stewart sent a few horses down there to knock it off, and they haven't done so. It's a really good horse. It's got some wonderful sectionals in its own career, where at some stages it's only half a second slower than Leap to Fame on some of the tracks they've run on. So he's a very good horse. I didn't like the fact they didn't race him before he went up there. So it's obviously taken him the two starts to, you know, he's finished fourth and third. But he can certainly get out and do some damage. And if I was him, I'd want to hold Captain's Mistress a bit longer rather than just let her waltz to the front.
2: But the best chance of winning might be on the back of Captain's Mistress.
3: Oh, no, but that's...
2: Anyway.
3: I was going to say soft cock, but I can't say that anymore, Paddy. My apologies, you'll have to sack me for that. Bottom line for me is that I don't like that attitude. I'd be more inclined to go a little bit harder, a little bit tougher. They've got to challenge both these horses, the other horses in the field. You know, so I believe she goes to the lead anyway. I reckon she rolls to the lead. Minos will probably lead anyway, go across both. I think Wardan Buddy's out of one. And then what happens?
2: Well, then you'd hope the match race happens with Leap to Fame. Grant Dixon will be off early on Leap to Fame.
3: So I've picked Captain's Mistress against all my better wishes. I don't want to.
2: Mm.
3: Like, I know she's going to be a superstar, and as a mare, she's going to be wonderful. She's already gone 148 or something, whatever she's done. She's going to be absolutely sensational for years to come. We're going to have a lot of fun with her. She's high speed. Finish it off.
2: Well, I've heard she's retiring soon.
3: Yeah, they did say that, didn't they?
2: I don't know if that's true or not.
3: Explain that to me.
2: Well, I've got no explanation.
3: Like, she's only going to want to have one horse a year.
2: Yeah.
3: What are they going to be worth? And if the first one's not successful, doesn't make it to the track or makes it to the track and is no good, where are they left?
2: Put her back in training.
3: Is that what you want to do, though? Is that?
2: Oh, I don't know.
3: Whereas can't she race for another? What is she, four?
2: Yeah, she's 4 year old.
3: Oh, well, they're better people than me. They know more about this sport than I do. I'm just a hack. So what do I know? So that's fine. Go on.
2: Captain's Mistress leads, and then Leap to Fame comes around. Okay.
3: Righto.
2: So, and then it's on.
3: And how does he beat her, though, in this case?
2: The only way he beats her, I think, is to just put the hammer down from when he comes around and they just keep going. And my thoughts are he'll hit the front at one stage and then he won't let anything get past him. It'll be last man standing at the end over 2,700. It'll be the last horse standing on the track and we know he'll be there. He'll be the one.
3: Paddy, from our example, he's the best horse that me and David have seen. How long have you been doing this sport for fun?
2: Over 30 years.
3: Yeah, same. I've been doing this since I was a kid.
2: And I saw him live up in Sydney that night.
3: Yep.
2: And he shouldn't have won that race. He did all the work, and then the week after he comes out and wins that Miracle Mile that he shouldn't have won. He was four wide.
3: I couldn't agree more.
2: Three wide, and then got to second, and then got to first, and then they all flew at him late, and he just will not let them get past.
3: Look, I had a bit of a fight on Facebook the other night, you know, where people are saying he's not the best horse, this is the best horse, and I'm glad it wasn't live because I just would have got argumentative and everything else because I don't know how they can't say he's not the best horse we've seen in the last 25 years.
2: Yeah.
3: No disrespect to all the other champions. They're great horses to watch and everything else, but none of them could sit in the death constantly. Most of them had gate speed, so if they drew 1, 2, 3, 4, 5, they could go to the lead.
2: Mm-hmm.
3: When's he ever done that?
2: Well, I just think the way the barrier draws worked out, it's probably going to be one of the best races we've ever seen. So
3: okay, now if he does squash her in some degree, and I don't know if he can, beat her like that, does it set it up for someone else? If those two go to war? He's got to go to war to win it, doesn't he?
2: Yes.
3: Is that what you're saying?
2: Yes.
3: I think That's why I couldn't.
2: But he'll keep going.
3: I hope so. Hey,
2: Seen him stop.
3: No, me neither. And sometimes you'll see him kick back and go again, and you think, hang on a minute, mate, you're meant to be dead. The horse comes up to him again, But does it set it up for Nyack? Because I listened to a good forum last night, and they made a wonderful case for Nyack last night.
2: Right.
3: You know, he's come first, second, second, second in his last four starts. Wonderful case for Nyack. He's rattled off the fastest quarter at Albion Park ever, I'm led to believe. So does that set Nyack up at all?
2: Could do.
3: Yeah, exactly. So did you put any money on it?
2: I just think it's a mouth-watering
3: battle. Oh, it is.
2: And it's the two best. I think they'll fight it out. But and Captain's Mistress could blow him away by 20 metres. Who knows?
3: Yeah, she could.
2: We don't know if she's good enough.
3: Well, like, she's won over the distance before.
2: But they've only ever raced each other once, and she got held up behind a wall of horses in the Miracle Mile.
3: Yeah, no, exactly.
2: So we've never lined them up
3: and
2: before.
3: And Mr. Grimson did say that if she'd got out, she wins by 15 metres. That's what he thought.
2: Yeah.
3: Didn't pull the earplugs.
2: But that's just words.
3: No, of course it is.
2: Yeah, no.
3: Powers of persuasion's never lost a race in miles.
2: The janitor came flying at him that night. It looked like it was going to go straight past him and got to within about an eyeball of him, and that was it.
3: Can't believe the janitor didn't make the final. He's obviously a $1.30 favourite for the consolation.
2: Well, he was second favourite, I think, going into the series.
3: He was, definitely, because he's the one that's got the closest and did the most damage and almost beat him and made him work, did some work with him. Do horses like Max Delight, Dangerous, do they have any chance?
2: What's Max Delight? He's gone third into the Dominion final, I think it is, for him.
3: Yep. And his last two starts, 3-2 in the heats after a spell. He's an old warrior. He went across to Perth and done some damage over there and a young horse anymore.
2: If you do like something other than the two favourites, you're going to get a good price. But if you like Leap to Fame too, you're never going to get a chance to back him. He's 350.
3: He's 350 right now.
2: Yep.
3: When do we get 350?
2: You never get a chance to back him at those odds. So.
3: And I backed him at $1.35 one night and thought I was...
2: Well, he was a dollar something going into the series, wasn't he? $1.60 or $1.50 going into the series. So, yeah, it's a mouth-watering race. I can't wait to watch it.
3: It's the greatest match race we've seen for
2: years.
3: And,
2: of course, it's a horse race. We don't know what's going to happen.
3: No, exactly. And there's 13 horses in this race. Mm. And we haven't even mentioned Fire to Command, Bay of Biscay, Dashing, okay, Tim's a Trooper. We haven't even mentioned any of them.
2: Cheers to Lou.
3: Cheers to Lou. I love Cheers to Lou's story.
2: Yeah.
3: You know, definitely. Love Cheers to Lou. Look, I don't know. I'm sorry. We're not the experts, and I don't tend to be an expert at this level and that sort of stuff. I don't tend to be an expert anywhere when it comes to because it's harness racing. But from a spectator point of view, like I've got the lounge suite ready to go. I think I've already done the chair backwards and left it and said to the wife, don't touch it. You know, I'm onto the chair and having a good listen. Do love the call from Barsby too. He's really, very good. So I love the way he calls. We're going to have a great meeting. I don't want it to win. I'm sorry. Listen to that. I picked the winner, I reckon, and I don't want her to win. I just don't want her to win. She's going to be a wonderful mare. She's a wonderful mare already. She's the fastest mare we've ever seen. And I used to love, you know, the one that the Douglas has had. But I don't want her to beat him. I want him to go down as the greatest. Now, if he shares three times, he goes down with the greatest, but he should be the greatest anyway because none of them did it as hard as he did it.
2: That's right.
3: That's the thing. None of them did it as hard as he did it. They might have had the speed to fly over the top or they were sit sprinters or they were leaders and you couldn't run them down. But this bloke's had to sit in the death. Crazy stuff. Okay, so there's our excitement. There's plenty of other races on there. And I've had a look through most and I've had a bit of a squeeze and some real stories for a lot of horses there. Let's go to your bloke race two. Go on, give me the goss.
2: Okay. Mickey B.
3: Yeah, exactly.
2: Yeah, it's very exciting to have a runner on Inter Dominion night. I wish I was there, but... Anyway, when we're millionaires, we can jump on a plane and fly up. We're not quite there yet.
3: It may not happen, David. No disrespect. The fitness industry is going all right, but it's not going that well.
2: Well, I had a look at flights yesterday and it was just too much, so...
3: Oh, yeah, had a look, did you?
2: Yeah, I had a look at the price of flights.
3: It would be good to see. As I said, they...
2: Oh, it'd be a great night to go and watch them race.
3: But... Yeah, look, they've sold the joint out. It's going to be chockers. As you said, the Courier Mail have got on board. I would have paid for the front page. Is this the greatest racehorse ever?
2: Yeah.
3: You know, harness horse ever? Definitely. Who wins this race, David?
2: In race two?
3: Yep, race two. So it's a four-year-old championship.
2: Fader Waits on form should win it.
3: Yeah, it should. It's group three, isn't it?
2: And Always Be Cool's been racing really well. But I think we're a chance of running a place or finishing in the finish somewhere.
3: Okay.
2: I've done the times and stuff. And
3: Oh, hang on, that's serious, Pat. When you start doing your own times, your own horse.
2: I've done all the sectional times and stuff, and he has been running the same times as these winners, so... He's just got to get the right run and the race has just got to be run the right way. And if you want to Yeah, like he's $41.
1: So. 41. Good value, Dave.
2: He is good value. Yeah. So.
3: In other words, he's no good, Paddy. No. I've actually backed him too, Dave.
2: I've got my Ashwood Racing cap on this morning.
3: You have got that on. You look like a flog bag, but that's all right.
2: And they've got another runner too, which I'd like to give a shout out to.
3: Yeah, go on. Go for it, mate.
2: So they're in the Golden Girl.
3: It's Bella, isn't it?
2: Bella Danza. So
3: so this is the Ashwood stable we're talking about?
2: Yep.
3: So Mr. Carroll owns most of this, isn't he?
2: Yep, Darren Carroll. Yep. Owns this one with a heap of other people, I think. And, yeah, Jason Grimson's down to drive. So
3: last two wins, is that right?
2: Yes.
3: Yep.
2: Won us last two races. So good luck to those guys.
3: Good.
2: So that's a bit of a... Well, of course, Alex travels up here nearly every week, so it's nice to have
3: it. Yeah, it is. We can't say Alex is a local to some degree,
2: don't
3: we? Yeah,
2: he's one of ours, so...
3: Yeah, no, exactly. We still... Like, Kiwis that come across.
2: Yeah.
3: What were the Kiwis upset about Sam Neill dying for? He wasn't Kiwi. He was, but he was... Okay, let's take a step back. Let's go back to your race.
2: Mm.
3: Like, you're talking that you're going to... up against a horse called Fade Away. Now, if Grant Dixon didn't have Leap to Fame... Fade Away would be one of his better stable starts.
2: That's right.
3: Let's have a look at this horse. This horse has only had 32 starts for 11 wins, and it's already made $769,000. Okay, I'm pretty sure.
2: He's obviously won some big ones there along the way.
3: Yeah, won the Rising Sun last year, the Group 1.
2: Oh, yeah, well, okay. That helps.
3: Yeah, that does help, which is $176,000 in the kitty, I'm pretty sure. He won the 2-year-old Colts and Gelding final, $90,000 pickup. So, look, also won the Proto Star. Okay, $250,000. Won that as a young horse.
2: Well, there's most of his prize money in three races.
3: Two-year-old slot race.
2: Yeah.
3: Okay, so, there's his... Yeah, so obviously, Grant will be looking at this horse going, hey, great start. This horse has gone 150 flat.
2: Mm-hmm.
3: As I said, my speedboat doesn't go 150 flat around the Albion Park.
2: Well, we've done 150 flat.
3: Ooh, now we're starting to show off. Are you in any chance?
2: In the Chariots of Fire, we ran 150.
3: In the deck.
2: Chasing Captain's Mistress, so...
3: Well, you weren't chasing her at the time. You were sitting outside of her.
2: Mm.
3: And you got beaten by what? 10 metres?
2: 10 metres. And she went 148 or something stupid.
3: You're hanging your hat on that race, and I actually can't blame you because I think that was probably the best run he's ever done.
2: So if the speed's on, he loves the speed on, and if he can just run that same high speed all the way, well, I'm hoping we'll be in the finish somewhere. We nearly won the 4-year-old championships at Melton.
3: True.
2: He hit the front with about 50 to go.
3: He did.
2: And I don't think this is any harder than that. So.
3: You don't?
2: No.
3: Oh, Paddy, jeez.
8: Yeah.
3: Like, listen to some of the horses in this race, Paddy. They don't mean much to you, but they do. Fox Dan. I know Fox Dan is a very, very, very good horse. It's 20 to 1.
2: Mm-hmm.
3: That's Emma Stewart's. It's 20 to 1. I wouldn't have been shocked if Fox Dan was in the Indominion and, you know, right up there in the finals. I wouldn't have been shocked at all. I wouldn't have, if you told me that Fox Dan was going to race in that, I would have said, yeah, fair enough. Young up and comer coming through, that sort of stuff. Hesitate. 71 to 1. Seriously?
2: Yeah, he was disappointing last week.
3: He was. Look, he's been disappointing of late. Last four starts, 8-5, 10-5, I think his last four starts have been.
2: Yep, he's a very good horse. He's knocked us off a couple of times.
3: Okay, Daryl Graham's got a good horse, one I've been following lately, a New Zealand horse they purchased because I sent it for sale those years ago. Greased Lightning. It's $90 or $91 at the moment.
2: Mm. And it's got brilliant gate speed.
3: It has.
2: So
3: and then only put one bad performance in, which was an eighth. It got banged around. I watched it the other night. I actually backed it.
2: Yep.
3: It got banged around, come eighth. Before that, its form was fantastic. I think it was one, then it had a spell, and it come back after the spell. It went one and two. I thought, oh, it's flying. And it was still great odds when I backed it. Middle eight finished eighth. This is a really good field, David. Like,
2: I just got a feeling the pace is just going to be on from the start.
3: I do too. You're right. It's got the Wolf Signs 4-year-old championship. Anyone out there that wants to put some money on David's horse, please do. It's five...
2: We only got to have $2 each way, so you're not going to lose any sleep if he gets beat. But
3: normal theory. Like, I don't know what the betting channels have to say, Paddy, but this is what I say. I only spend what I can afford to lose.
2: That's it.
3: So that's the bottom line. So don't chuck your money away. Common sense stuff. What time's that race? 5:43 tonight?
2: 5:43, yes.
3: You watch me run into the car, Paddy.
2: Home from golf, have a shower.
3: I'll be running straight off the boundary line, straight up top, chuck the headsets at you. See you, boys, I'm off.
8: Steve Major, $6 million man style.
2: That's it. It's
3: not much money nowadays. I'm only half built. Wonderful carnival. Congratulations, David. That's a big deal. No disrespect. Yeah. That's
2: very exciting.
3: It is very exciting and well done. And it would be great to there. We probably should have flown up, you know, gone and sat there and tried to get tickets and got in and all that sort of stuff. But... we'll get our chances with another horse called Boisterous, hopefully. Did you back anything else throughout the meeting, mate?
2: No, I haven't really put any bets on yet.
3: You didn't back anything in the Golden Girl, the Group 1, because I got a couple of Group 1s.
2: Well, I was waiting to see if...
3: Wiki
2: Confession. Confession got a run, but
3: another Alex Ashwood horse.
2: She didn't get a start, so
3: she could have gone done some damage in that.
2: Oh yeah.
3: I don't know what she's like over 1660 the sprint distance, because that's where that race is over. Yeah. But she could have done some serious damage in that race.
2: We've talked about her in the past, and we'll be talking about her in the future.
3: Oh, no ifs or buts. That's because she's the best buy of the century.
2: Yep.
3: What about the trotting? Did you ever look at the trotting at all?
2: That's a fascinating race too.
3: Yeah.
2: Because Gus put in who's the $1.40 favourite, he put in a funny run last week.
3: Yeah, so that fourth wasn't great, was it?
2: So I reckon it's anyone's race, this one.
3: The draws? Quickly, did you think the draws were going to throw the others out?
2: RC
3: Phoenix,
2: I
3: thought was a good run, but it's come out 11, isn't it? I think
2: There'll be lots and lots of moves in this race, I think. And
3: there will be. Like, Gus goes to the lead. He's drawn two. Does he go straight to the lead? He's $1.90 favourite now. And after, as you said, it didn't look good the other night, I don't reckon.
2: No.
3: That opened it up.
2: I'm not sure if he'll go straight to the lead, no. Because he normally comes from back in the field, so.
3: Yeah, but he's got a chance to cross on Bobby, that sort of stuff. On Bobby, I like, actually. He's a trotter, good trotter.
2: Yeah.
3: I think the Rickson, sorry, Tappy trains that, doesn't he? That's right.
2: He'll probably just lead and win. I don't really know, but. Yeah.
3: But it didn't look itself, did he?
2: No.
3: He didn't look himself. He should have. I thought he was going to come over the top the other day. RC Phoenix sort of showed him what sort of horse he was. RC Phoenix obviously is the reigning champion at the moment. Drawn 11, though, pretty tough from back there.
2: Like I said, if you like something to beat him, you're going to get good odds. So, yeah, it's that's another interesting race.
3: I didn't bet this race. The horse that I love was the other Chris Sinosio horse, was what loved me too, the New Zealander. You know, obviously come from New Zealand. You know, it's won three out of its last five. I thought it was really good the other night. Karen Manning drives it beautifully. But it's drawn inside the second line, $11.
2: But that might be all right.
3: True.
2: Yep.
3: Three back the pegs, maybe. Four back the pegs, doing nothing, no work. They'll go a really good time tonight. They're going to run a 150-something.
2: That's right.
3: These are trotters.
2: Well, Gus could come out and win by 20 metres, or if he runs like he did last week, anything else could win it. So.
3: How fun are we going? Hot, me and you texting each other throughout the night. Can't you just say that? You doodle, did you pick this? Did you pick that? Look, great night of harness racing, Paddy, and if the enthusiast out there, this is, and we've talked about this for weeks now. We've seen saying this for weeks. If the marketing people in harness racing right now can't promote this sport, they're never going to promote it.
2: That's right.
3: Are they?
2: No, we've got more. The right marketing.
3: We've got
2: people.
3: More millionaires horses than we've ever had, Paddy. Mm. You only go, as we say, go to Gloucester, go and have a look at five or six of the top horses there that most people around the country don't know. They've earned 1.5 million, 2.2 million. The minstrels of the world. You know, anybody out there at the moment in the marketing department, if you can't get harness racing back up to eye level, there's something wrong with you. Go and get another degree. Mm. Because this is the best product you've ever seen. I wish I was the media manager of Albion Park right now. I would have been in my element, absolute element. This is, and I would have said, is this the greatest horse we've ever seen?
2: That's right.
3: Harness or galloper. Mm. And people would have said, oh, don't be stupid, dude. But they would have talked about it.
9: Mm.
3: So great meeting tonight. Spectacular regards to what it was. Now back to Mildura. No racing in Mildura next week. We're off to Swan Hill, is that
2: Swan
3: correct?
2: Swan Hill next week. It's got trials Monday night.
3: Yep, trials Monday
2: and
3: night.
2: Then Swan Hill racing, then back at Mildura the week after.
3: Yep. You've got hot to trot next week. You're going to be bringing Putty in by any chance?
2: Hope so.
3: Ask him some serious questions. What the club doing? How come they haven't built me and you a big marquee seat up in the grandstand yet? You know, the recliners.
2: Are they going to build you a statue or not?
3: No.
2: No.
3: it'd be a pretty cheap one. Only short.
2: A little cardboard core flute one.
3: Yeah, exactly. What a John statue cost? Oh, about $400 for that concrete job. He's not real big. 4 foot, 2.5, but I can't complain. It is what it is. Thank you, David. Much appreciated. Good luck with your horse tonight, mate. You'll be very proud of
2: Thank
3: that.
2: Thank you.
3: That's a great achievement, okay? Normally we just buy our horses, Paddy, to be racing around Mildura, but old Grandeur Dave over here has got them racing
9: all
3: over the country.
9: Look out.
3: Yeah, exactly. Great meeting tonight. Really look forward to it.
9: Good on you, boys. Always a pleasure. Hot to Trot back next Saturday just after the news at 10 here on Hot FM.
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0: latest news on the hour.
1: Cameron. The Prime Minister's announced the government's preliminary response to the national report on Islamophobia. Special Envoy Aftab Malik made 54 recommendations last September, including that the government confront Islamophobia with the same urgency as other forms of discrimination. Anthony Albanese says the government is still considering some recommendations.
2: What we've done is to respond to all of the recommendations. Some of them we have adopted in full and are acting on already. Others we'll give further consideration to.
1: The US military says it's carrying out further strikes on Iran for the seventh night in a row. Iranian state media are reporting the sound of explosions in several locations. The BBC's Nick Johnson reports from Washington.
3: In the latest violence, Iran's state media reported there'd been a number of explosions in the central Iranian city of Yazd. Its elite Revolutionary Guard Corps also said that two oil tankers had caught fire after passing through a mined route near the Strait of Hormuz. Earlier, Tehran accused Washington of targeting its civilian infrastructure, including bridges, a railway station, and an airport. But a White House spokesperson told the BBC the US had only attacked military targets.
1: A baby humpback whale is being tested for a deadly strain of bird flu as a precaution after it died on a beach near Cronulla in Sydney's south yesterday. The 4.5-metre-long calf was stranded on Greenhills Beach. Whales are considered low risk for the H5 bird flu. The World Food Programme has warned that the besieged Sudanese city of El Obeid is becoming the country's epicentre of hunger and displacement. Nearly 500,000 people there are facing emergency levels of hunger. The agency's Sudan director, Abdallah Abwadat, says a growing influx of people fleeing conflict is pushing the city towards a humanitarian catastrophe.
4: WFP has been helping between 3 to 5 million people who are classified again in emergency or catastrophe, emergency or food security levels. We want to do more for sure, but of course we are also stretched on our resources. But definitely, we have the access. We can deliver the food and we can be there and we can work with partners on the ground. Resources are limiting us to do that one.
1: One of the greatest cricketers of all time, Sir Garfield Sobers, has died. He was 89. Born in Barbados, Sobers played for the West Indies for 2 decades. He excelled at every element of the game, an aggressive top-order batsman, athletic fielder, and a bowler who could switch between spin and seam. A series of inclusive snow festivals is continuing today in Victoria's Falls Creek. The Para-Adaptive Festival has expanded from Threadbow to 4 different locations to increase inclusion in snow sports and inspire the next generation of winter para-athletes. Para-Pathway Manager at Snow Australia, Bobby Kelly, spoke to National Radio News about the program.
5: We had our first adaptive festival in Threadbow, which went really well, and that was in June. And we're having our Falls Creek Adaptive Festival. It will be the first one in Victoria. And then we will have our Buller Adaptive Festival and Parrish Adaptive Festival later in the season.
1: In the AFL, a depleted Port Adelaide lineup will face ladder-leading Fremantle at Adelaide Oval today.
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1: National Radio News.
2: Hello, I'm David Cameron. The federal government has responded to recommendations to combat Islamophobia. Special Envoy Aftab Malik's final report was published in September last year with 54 recommendations. Labor says it's still considering some of those, but has accepted others in full. Prime Minister Anthony Albanese says they're focused on keeping all communities safe.
3: Based on the envoy's four guiding principles, it builds on the work we've already done, including funding security at places of worship, strengthening hate crime laws, and banning extremist hate groups. Governments have a responsibility to build a stronger Australia.
2: Authorities have charged the owner of a distillery in Laos after a mass methanol poisoning incident killed two young Australian women. Danish officials confirmed the charges after international media outlets were denied entry to a press conference outlining the development, nearly 2 years after the deaths of Bianca Jones and Holly Morton Bowles. The Melbourne teenagers, both 19, fell seriously ill and died after staying at a hostel in November 2024. Two Danish women, an American man and a British woman, also died in the incident. Denmark's Ministry of Foreign Affairs confirmed in a statement that charges were officially laid by Laos officials yesterday. The charges relate to selling food that's harmful to health and operating an illegal business. Oscar-winning actor Brenda Fricker has died, aged 81. She was the first Irish actor to win an Oscar for her role in the 1989 film My Left Foot. She also played the Pigeon Lady in Home Alone 2. Her death was confirmed by her agent, who described the actor as a legend. Young skiers, or those new to snow, are being encouraged to hit the slopes for the Para-Adaptive Festival. It kicked off in Thredbo last month, and it's followed by this weekend's Falls Creek Festival, while Mount Buller and Perisher will host events later in the year. Para Pathway Manager at Snow Australia, Bobby Kelly, has told National Radio News the event is inspiring new talent.
4: Our Paralympic team has actually attended a lot of our adaptive festivals and also skis a lot with our development team. So they're always coming to our events and making sure they inspire the next generation coming up. It's been great because they all work together and learn from each other, which is pretty cool to see with everyone in their Australian jackets coming and helping out.
2: The Rolling Stones have pulled level with their 60s rivals, the Beatles, for number one albums after their latest record, Foreign Tongues, shot to the top of the UK charts a week after its release. Both the Stones and the Beatles now have 15 UK number one albums. Former Beatle Sir Paul McCartney makes a guest appearance playing bass guitar on the album. Organisers of the Football World Cup say they're closely monitoring the air quality in New Jersey, where the tournament's final will be played. Wildfire smoke billowing down from Canada has set off alerts of dangerously unhealthy air quality across multiple US states. From Toronto, the BBC's Jessica Murphy reports.
5: The smoke has drifted towards Detroit, Chicago, Washington, and New York. Four U.S. cities with some of the worst air quality in the world right now. In New York, officials have been urging people to stay indoors. The governor of New York, Kathy Hochul, said residents should protect themselves. There's also concern that poor air quality could lead to disruptions to one of sports' biggest events, the World Cup final in New Jersey on Sunday.
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8: 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I'm Bob Hillier, and my co-reader, as usual, is Bill Marriott, and our tech panel operator is Jim O'Leary. During the next hour, we're going to be reading the main local news items in today's edition of Sunraysia Daily, Saturday, July the 18th. According to page 27 in today's Sunraysia Daily, the weather is going to be partly cloudy with fog and a sunny afternoon with light winds. There's a predicted maximum of 17 degrees Celsius today. The rest of the week is predicted to be mostly cloudy with morning fogs, and the week temperatures are going to range between 16 and 19 degrees. I'd like to open the program with our greetings to the staff, volunteers and residents at all our local aged care facilities, and we hope you all enjoy the program. Now, Bill's going to be commencing reading the main article on page one. Good afternoon, Jim. Good afternoon, Bill.
0: Hello, Bob. Running a bit late today, so I haven't caught up where the quiz is yet, but I'll find it and I'll work it out. But what I have caught up with is the Northwest Farmer, which is the insert in today's Sunraysia Daily. 16 pages of all sorts of information and robots getting into farming. And, of course, next month it's the Mallee Field Days on August the 5th and 6th, and there's a 16-page lift out with all the details on that. So, fantastic. Good paper for the farmers to buy. Anyway, you into horses? Because on the front page, Cup Day Classic, and there is a Ben Gross photograph accompanying this, and it says, Mildura Cup Day turned from grey skies to picture perfect for racegoers Lauren Boundy and Holly McGlashan, who are pictured in the photograph with a, looks like two glasses of, wouldn't say it would be water, would it, Bob, in those glasses on the front page? It looks like a few bubbles in it. So
8: yeah, I'd think
0: certainly
8: so.
0: Not water.
8: No.
0: And they found activities both on and off the track to their liking. Also finding the track to their liking was Run Harry Run, who took out the Bet365 Mildura Cup for trainers Ben, Will and Jed Hayes, with jockey Harry Coffey on board. And on page 7 and 8, there are more photographs from the race day with all the patrons. Most patrons seem to have a drink in their hand, so it looks to be a pretty sociable thing out there. So anyway, that was yesterday, and it's going on today again, isn't it?
8: I think it might be.
0: out you go and get some of the glass with water with bubbles on it.
8: Funny how the horses do all the running and the people are the ones that work up the thirst.
0: Yeah, that's right. So Cup Day Classic, that was on the front page, and photographs on page 7.
8: Thanks, Bill. We're now on page 2, and the next article's by Lachlan Healy. Courageous Kids. Two Mildura children have been awarded for their bravery at this week's Victoria Junior 000 Hero Awards, showing great calm when faced with an emergency situation. 11-year-old Aidan Aslaner from Mildura and Sophie Sitters from Cardross were among seven young heroes who showed courage and quick thinking while calling 000. Both of the children were nominated by their call taker and Minister for Emergency Services, Vicky Ward, who said their actions are commendable. These young heroes prove that you are never too young to make a difference, she said. While we hope no child ever has to make this call, it's vital that families talk about what to do in an emergency, because knowing how to act can save lives. Aidan called 000 after noticing his father was suffering acute chest pains and had difficulty breathing. At the time, the boy's mother was at work, and his call helped bring emergency services to airlift his father to hospital. Mr. Aslan underwent surgery to have stents inserted and is now recovering. Sophie called 000 after her mother was suffering severe abdominal pain late one night caused by gallstones. The girl's father was out on their property at that time, and as the pain got worse, her mother started calling for help because she could not find her phone. Sophie made the call, calmly following the call taker's instructions while ambulances made their way to rush her into urgent care. 000 Victoria's CEO David Clayton said their calm behaviour and the call taker's instructions help create timely emergency responses. Congratulations to all our young heroes who showed remarkable bravery and maturity under pressure and knew that calling 000 was the most important action to take, he said. They stayed calm, they focused, they followed directions and provided vital information that can make a life-saving difference. our 000 emergency communications officers played a critical role in guiding callers through their emergency situations and in recognising the outstanding actions of these two young heroes. And this article is accompanied by a nice photograph of the two children who took the 000 number and saved their parents from extreme emergencies. Okay, that's the end of the article on page 2 by Lachlan Healy.
0: Thanks, Bob. I had a search and I found the quiz. It's on page 26.
8: So. Right.
0: Just a quick one. Which country has the largest population of wild camels?
8: Australia.
0: You're right. One out of one. Oh, back to the news. On page 2, we're staying on page 2. Reformed shop thief gets good behaviour. From Denica Anderson. A Dayton woman who admitted theft from a shop and drug possession offences has been encouraged to continue cooperating and engaging with support agencies. The Mildura Magistrates Court heard Acacia Rose attended Woolworths supermarket in April last year with her sister, who carried a duffel bag which they used to hide items from the freezer section before they left without making any attempt to pay. In June last year, Rose was arrested by police who found a hammer in the waistband of her pants, which she described as a bit silly, but had been taken for her own defence, though she denied any involvement in the theft, in the earlier theft. In March this year, Rose attended the Reject Shop and filled a laundry hamper and gift bag with about $67 worth of items, including confectionery, snacks and Easter products, as well as the hamper itself. About a week following that incident, Rose was intercepted on a bicycle by police, who found a container and a large plastic bottle with 1,4 butanediol, as well as a small Ziploc bag of cannabis, a wooden handle knife and a small metal-pointed instrument. When interviewed about the theft, Rose made full admissions, telling police she had no money and didn't get that much, though she later admitted to being under the influence of drugs and not thinking straight, end of quote. Defence counsel Anne Hennessy said Rose had grown up in a very disadvantaged circumstances and got into the wrong crowd, becoming homeless and dabbling with drugs before she was able to pull herself back up. Magistrate Gregory Thomas acknowledged Rose's early guilty plea and lack of offending since last year's incident. It seems you've got some stability now and you're making better decisions, he said. Rose was given a 12-month good behaviour bond with conviction. A reformed shop thief gets good behaviour from page 2.
8: Thanks, Bill. The next article's on page 3 and it's a little bit more of a court report. It's entitled Vigilante Kidnapper Pleads Guilty. And the article's by Denica Anderson. A vigilante who intended to extract a confession from a man he kidnapped and assaulted following allegations of inappropriate behaviour with the victim's own nephew and later handled himself into police will be sentenced later this year. A country court heard that in August last year, the victim was at home watching television when he was alerted by his CCTV to Tristan O'Connell in his driveway and the pair engaged in a conversation as the male walked to the front of the address. However, O'Connell punched the victim to his left eye and nose area before leaving the property, but the matter was not reported to police. 2 days later, O'Connell arrived at the address in the co-accused minivan and yelled to the male inside, "You've got 10 seconds to come out here before I ring all my mates and drag you out." End of quote. In fear of being assaulted again, the victim agreed to go for a drive with the accused who, to him, they were going to have a chat. O'Connell drove to a park for play and telling the victim on the way he had two options, to either go to the park and agree to what he said or go to the river and not come back. At the playground, O'Connell made the victim crawl out of from the boot of the vehicle and sit against a tennis court fence as the accused and co-accused stood over him. The two began confronting the victim about the inappropriate sexualized behavior he had been accused of engaging in with his nephew before O'Connell hit the victim's face with his fist, kicked him at his ribs and head with steel cap boots and hit him with a hammer to try to get a confession. During the 30-minute assault, O'Connell stated he would kill him multiple times while the victim pleaded for the assault to stop. The attack was filmed by the co-accused, which captured O'Connell demanding the victim start talking or he would kill him. O'Connell told the victim to start squealing or I'm going to put this hammer through your effing head. and it was his choice, you tell us, or stop breathing. I'm not effing around. After the assault, the victim was driven to the Mildura police station, where both he and O'Connell walked into the front foyer, and O'Connell was arrested, providing a full account of the incident to the police. As a result of the assault, the victim suffered multiple fractures, rib fractures and nasal bone fractures. Defence Counsel Maren Shannon told the county court this week the nature of the offending was fairly unusual, as O'Connell had taken the victim directly to the police and told them it was actually he who ought to be arrested. There's clearly some factual foundation to Connell's belief, she said. He's been informed of allegations made about the victim. He knew the child who made the allegations, and he felt in his mind quite an intense distress that someone he trusted had possibly engaged in these behaviours that he'd failed to notice. O'Connell made full plain admissions to what he had done and why. He was concerned the victim would commit suicide and decided on extracting a confession. It was more spontaneous than planned, and despite the threats made, he didn't intend on killing the victim. Miss Shannon said the question of remorse was nuanced, as while O'Connell accepted he should not have done what he did or how he went about it, he did not harbour much empathy for that victim. Having spent almost a year in custody, Miss Shannon said O'Connell was someone keen to change his thoughts and behaviours. Judge Krista Beckwood said vigilante justice played a big part in the matter. The matter will return for sentencing in October. And that completes the article, Vigilante Kidnapper Pleads Guilty, by Denica Anderson, on page 3 of today's Sunraysia Daily.
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0: Thanks, Jim. Back from the break. Bob, question. Yep. What is a traditional Jewish candle holder called?
8: I wouldn't have a clue. Okay. I've got one for you too. Peter Layla is best known historically as the leader of which Australian armed rebellion?
0: The one in Ballarat.
8: Eureka Stockade.
0: Eureka Stockade, that's the one. Okay, think about that Jewish candle holder.
8: Right.
0: Okay, mate, stay at the footy. An article on page 3 written by Carly Farrell. Checking on your mates can help save lives. Lifeline Loddon Melly and the Sunraysia Football Netball League will partner up on Saturday, 8th of August, for the annual How's Your Mate Round to encourage players, volunteers and spectators to stop and ask some simple but important questions. Lifeline staff will be at all 4 Sunraysia Football Netball League games on the day, providing information, resources and support to anyone who needs it. They will also be on hand in the lead-up by visiting football and netball clubs across the league to deliver presentations about mental health, well-being and how important it is to look out for one another. Community Engagement Officer Beck Boyne said sporting clubs play a vital role in communities as it includes players, coaches, parents, children, friends and extended family members who come to support each other, making clubs a great place to start conversations on mental well-being. Our local sporting clubs are more than just places to play football and netball. They're places where friendships are built. People feel connected with communities and communities come together, she said. The How's Your Mate campaign is about reminding us that a simple conversation can make a real difference. By taking the time to check in with a teammate, volunteer or friend, we can help create clubs where everybody feels supported and knows they don't have to face life's challenges alone. Most important. So get around on that day, August the 8th. It's the Mates at the How's Your Mate Day at Sunraysia Football Netball League. Mates Day at the footy from page 3. What is it, Bob?
8: I cheated and looked it up. It's a menorah.
0: It's a menorah, yeah.
8: Menorah.
0: Yeah. I guess the more we educate people about stuff like that, the more we might understand them.
8: Well, that's a
0: might
8: good
0: help point. Help that Royal Commission. Yeah. Okay.
8: Right. Thanks, Bill. We're now on to another short article on page 3. Child abuse material guilty plea. Denica Anderson is the reporter. A former Sunraysia kindergarten cleaner who pleaded guilty to possessing and producing child abuse material will be sentenced next week. Thousands of images of alleged child abuse material were uncovered by police at the property of 36-year-old Christopher Rankin, who was described by prosecutors at an earlier Mildura Magistrate Court hearing as tech savvy. The court heard more than 3,500 child abuse images were located across a series of tablets and computers Rankin owned, including an unaltered video of victims, as well as the heads of victims superimposed onto naked bodies of other adults and children. The court heard Rankin installed a covert camera in the bathroom of someone else's home targeting a child known to him and either directly produced the material or altered it with artificial intelligence. The matter is expected to return to the county court next week for a further plea. And that completes the article, Child Abuse Material Guilty Plea, by Danica Anderson on page 3. And now Bill's got some news from the Mildura Rural City Council.
0: Before we do, grab a pen. Jim's going to play a little short message for us about that last article. But you'll need a pen because it's the immunisation clinic's information for August is out. Jim, play the message.
8: Right.
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0: Thanks, Jim. Page 4 is the Mildura Rural City Council public notices. The first one is the 2026 August immunisation clinics. Appointments can be booked online at Mildura Rural City Council website, mildura.vic.gov.au/immunisation. If you can't do that, book online, call them on the phone 5018 8100. And appointments are also available at Council's Deakin Avenue Service Centre on various days during the week. I guess you're going to have to walk in and find out which days of the week they are. Okay, appointments preferred, walk-ins are welcome at the following. Mildura, the Benetook Room, Alfred Deakin Centre, Tuesday the 4th of August, 3:30pm to 5:45pm. Thursday the 20th of August, 10am to 11:30am. 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Mildura Sporting Precinct, 684 Deakin Avenue, Thursday the 27th of August, 10:30am to 11:30am. 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Okay, so that's the immunisations. Most important, get all your immunisations up to date. Now, the next one, host an event and be part of the 2026 Mildura Seniors Festival. 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And finally, Warm Winter Read with Joe Dixon is on at the Mildura Library, 5:30pm on Tuesday, the 28th of July. So cozy up at Mildura Library for an evening of intrigue, mystery and unexpected twists. Meet author and Warm Winter Road ambassador Joe Dixon as we discover the stories behind the stories. So, plenty going on in Mildura at the moment. Those were the Mildura Rural City Council public notices from page 4.
8: Right, thanks, Bill. We're now on to page 5. There's one article by Lachlan Healy, More Professionals Prescribed. Mildura has welcomed a new health partnership that promises to establish a fresh workforce of homegrown pharmacists. The partnership between the Mildura-based public hospital and the Alfred Care Group pharmacy team, part of Bayside Health, will plan to provide the region with more clinical support and educational services. The operation is still in its early days, and Alfred Care Group Pharmacy Director Michael Dooley said it will address the medical field's growing need for direct collaboration with pharmacists. At the moment, there's a lot of innovation and a lot of changes in clinical practice across healthcare, he said, and the medications are a significant component of that. There's 3,000 different medications and there's about 100 new ones every month. You need pharmacists to support nursing staff and medical staff in providing safe care. Pharmacy specialisation has become an integral part of hospital health and is now being spearheaded in regional areas to address overpopulation medication administration. Clinical pharmacists will be sent to the Mildura area on a short-term rotation for direct patient care and bring in pharmacy residents for structured training. The result will establish a locally operated program to educate clinical pharmacists in regional healthcare and teach new residents in multidisciplinary fields. Alfred Care Pharmacy Workforce Director Diana Sandelich said the goal of the partnership is to build a credentialed workforce directly in the Mildura region. We already have two full-timers tasked to help us reform and support this service, she said. The Mildura catchment faces unique constraints due to the distance from the major health precincts. An Executive Director of Medical Services and Chief Medical Officer, Dr. Nabris Sinalibi, said the partnership reflects the new needs in regional areas for multidisciplinary professionals. We know we can't keep doing the same thing as it was done 20 years ago right now, he said. We have a very large catchment of geographically, and there's no other hospitals close by. It's about how we transform the service with within our service, we've got very capable pharmacists who are working at highest level they could. It's now about how we go to the next step. This is all underpinned by our strategic plan. So it's about consistent delivery and contemporary service. And that completes the article, More Professionals Prescribed, by Lachlan Healy on page 5.
0: Thanks, Bob. Let's go to page 6 and the Wentworth Community, Wentworthshire Council Community Notice Board. first, there was a public exhibition, and there are some draft documents on public exhibition. Council has placed the following documents on public exhibition as of Wednesday, 8th of July, for a period of 28 days. The draft statement of business ethics and an attachment, the statement of business ethics guide, the draft credit card policy and the draft procurement policy. Submissions from the public are invited and will be received until close of business on Wednesday, the 5th of August. So the draft documents can be viewed at Engage, Sunraysia or Surrounds page, or in person at the council's offices at Darling Street, Wentworth, and the Midway Centre, 3 Midway Drive, Baronga, New South Wales. Please note, any submission may be included in the council business paper for consideration at an ordinary meeting of council. And for further information, contact them on 5027 5027, Monday to Friday during business hours. In Wentworth, Baronga, Golgol sewer assets, there's some sewer rehabilitation. The Wentworthshire Council would like to inform the residents of Wentworth, Baronga and Golgol that contractor in situ form will be undertaking sewer relining work. Sewer relining is successfully completed in Wentworth during 2025, and the continuation of the programme is planned to extend into Baronga and Golgol during 2026. This year's programme consists of a further 2 kilometres in Wentworth and 1 kilometre across the Baronga-Golgol sewer system. It will commence on Monday the 3rd of August and go through until Friday the 11th of September. Works are not expected on weekends and hours will be kept to between 7am and 5pm. There may be brief road work diversions on some roads. So Wentworthshire Council apologises for any inconvenience, but I guess sewer work is very important. For further information, contact Council on 5027 5027, Monday to Friday, during those normal business hours. So that's the Community Notice Board from page 6. And Bob.
8: Yes.
0: Oh, philately is the study of what?
8: Oh, what was the word again?
0: Philately.
8: Stamps?
0: It is, yes. Well done.
8: Oh,
0: that's what they say. Philately will get you nowhere. Keep going.
8: Right, we now move on to the next segment of the program, which is not the quiz, but the personal classifieds. And we're on page 28, 29 and 30. The first one, congratulations, Shirley Wakefield, on your happy 90th birthday today. And it says, happy birthday to our dear mum and grandma. So congratulations, Shirley, on reaching 90. We now move on to less happy things, deaths and funeral notices. First one, Alan Keith, born on the 9th of August, 1932. He passed on the 14th of July, 2026. Passed away peacefully at the Mildura Base Public Hospital. And family and friends of the late Alan Ellis are respectfully informed that his Requiem Mass will be held at Our Lady of the Sacred Heart Catholic Church in Box Street, Merbein, on Monday, July the 27th at 10:30 a.m., followed by an interment at the Merbein Lawn Cemetery, Wentworth Road, Merbein. If you wish to leave condolences and tributes, please refer to the Sunraysia Funerals website, Sunraysia Funerals in Madden Avenue, Mildura. Hartman Alfred Herbert passed away peacefully at the Mildura Base Public Hospital in Mildura on Saturday, July the 11th, aged 92 years. A funeral service to celebrate Alf's life will be conducted at the Holy Trinity Lutheran Church, a corner of Olive Avenue and 9th Street, Mildura, on July the 22nd, which is a Wednesday, at 2 p.m. The cortege will then proceed to the Merbein Lawn Cemetery, and this funeral is in the hands of McGlynn Hunt Funerals. Come, John Felix. It's much sadness. We announce the sudden passing of John Come on the 13th of July, aged 91 years. He was now John, or Flix as he was affectionately known, was a true gentleman. His presence will be missed and his infectious laugh never forgotten, and his life was a blessing to all who knew him. He's now at rest with the Lord and in eternal peace. Family and friends of John are kindly invited to his farewell service to be held at the Holy Trinity Lutheran Church, corner of 9th Street and Olive Avenue in Mildura, on Thursday, the 23rd of July at 11 a.m. Let's repeat that, 11 a.m, 23rd of July at the Lutheran Church, corner of 9th Street and Olive Avenue. And this is being in the hands of Northwest Funerals. License. Lawrence Alexander, known as Bill, passed away peacefully at the Jacaranda Village, Redcliffs, on July the 13th, aged 83 years. Family and friends of the late Bill License are respectfully informed and invited to his funeral service at the E.O. James Funeral Chapel in 11th Street, Mildura, on Thursday, July the 23rd, at 2 p.m. It'll be live streamed and tributes can you can get put tributes at eojames.com.au and go there for live streaming. And this is Funerals in the Hands of E.O. James Funerals. And Mamoni Rafal, known as Ralph, passed away on Saturday, July the 11th, 2026, aged 80 years. Passed away peacefully. Family and friends of the late Mr. Ralph Mamoni are respectfully informed that his funeral mass will be celebrated at the Sacred Heart Catholic Church, 11th Street, Mildura, on Monday, July the 20th at 10:30 a.m. The cortege will proceed to the Murray Pines Lawn Cemetery, Mildura South. Rosary will be recited at the Sacred Heart Catholic Church, 11th Street, Mildura, in tomorrow evening, Sunday, July the 19th at 7:30 p.m. The family requests no lotto. Please refer to funerals at the mcglynhuntfunerals.com.au for live streaming details and to leave your condolences and tributes. And, of course, the funeral is in the hands of McGlynhunt Funerals.
0: Thanks, Bob.
8: Just before Bill goes on, I'll just acknowledge the fact that there are six tributes to Ralph Mamoni also in the paper, but we don't read tributes because of pressure of time. Now, Bill's got some more for you. Sorry, Bill, just wanted to mention that.
0: That's all right. I knew him. He was a nice guy. Following on with death notices, Kevin Petty passed away on Monday, July the 13th, 2026. A graveside service to celebrate Kev's life will be conducted at the Murray Pines Lawn Cemetery, Mildura South, on Monday, July the 20th at 2:30 p.m. That's in the hands of McGlynhunt Funerals. Roberts, Alan Joseph Roberts, also known as Joe, passed away on Monday the 13th of July 2026. A funeral service to celebrate Joe's life will be conducted at the Woomerlang Lascelles Football Club Rooms, Brock Street, Woomerlang, on Tuesday, July the 21st, 2026 at 11:30 a.m. The cortege will proceed to the Woomerlang Cemetery. That's in the hands of McGlynhunt Funerals. And we have a couple of funeral notices. The first one is Gibson, Keith Frederick Gibson. Family and friends of Keith are respectfully informed that a graveside funeral service to celebrate his life will be held at 11 a.m, 24th of July 2026 at the Koanji Cemetery, McKees Road, Koanji. Please refer to mcglynhuntfunerals.com.au for live streaming details and to leave condolences and tributes. And finally, McGowan, Terence Leslie McGowan, also known as Moose. Family and friends of the late Mr. Moose McGowan are respectfully informed that his funeral service will be conducted at the Chapel of Northwest Funerals, 596 Deakin Avenue, Mildura, on Friday the 24th of July at 10:30 a.m. At the conclusion of the cemetery, service, the cortege will proceed to the Merbein Lawn Cemetery, 403 Wentworth Road, Merbein, and that's in the hands of Northwest Funerals. That completes the classified from pages 28, 29 and 30. Let's go back to the news, Bob.
8: Okay, thanks, Bill. We're now back on page 10 of today's Sunraiser Daily, and the next article is another crime report. A bike bandit pleads guilty by Denica Anderson. A self-professed bike bandit is expecting to receive a combination sentence next week following an assessment for a community corrections order. The Mildura Magistrates Court heard that 27-year-old Wayne Taylor had been involved in the theft of a Suzuki wagon in April this year, which he and a co-accused gained access to via a stolen handbag taken from the victim's house while she was asleep, as well as petrol theft from an OTR in Irimple. In September last year, Taylor tampered with the lock of a $600 mountain bike at Monash Rural Health before swapping it with his own and riding off, while in December, along with the co-accused, he attended a carport and cut the chain of a $3,000 bike before riding away. During an interview with police following the latter incident, Taylor made full admissions, telling officers he needed to upgrade his bike and was known as the bike bandit in Mildura. In May this year, Taylor stole a $1,000 mountain bike from the rack of a vehicle parked at Mildura Waves, which he used before stealing a laptop, security key and Makita impact gun from a parked Land Rover at a caravan car park. When spoken to by police following this incident, Taylor said he got accused of stealing bikes all the time and said he didn't know where the caravan park was. "I'm on my own effing bike. Why would I need another bike?" he said. "I'm not getting charged with another of this shit." Later, the same month, Taylor, who had been pushing a push bike with no front wheel on its rear wheel before dumping it in bushes, entered a garage through an open door and stole a mountain bike before leaving. 2 days later, Taylor broke the bike lock of a mountain bike and ran out of the garage with it, and then later arrested was found to have a small bag containing methamphetamine, two syringes with a 1.4 butanediol and one with methamphetamine. Defence Counsel Sarah Abel told the court the offending was a byproduct of drug and alcohol use, which he required assistance with, that Taylor was interested in residential rehab and this time in custody had allowed him to reflect. Magistrate Belinda Wellington said it sounded like Taylor needed more supervision in the community. He boasted about being the bike bandit of Mildura. "The people of Mildura are sick of their bicycles being stolen," she said. "These are important pieces of property that allow people to move around the community. You're wandering into people's garages while they're inside their house, and this is very disturbing. These are really serious offences where you are causing harm to people in the community," she said. The matter will return next week following a community correction assessment. And that completes the article by Denica Anderson on page 10. Bike bandit pleads guilty.
0: Thanks, Bob. Also on page 10, get thready for some raised stitches by Carly Farrell. It's never too late to take up a new hobby. And the biannual textile and embroidery exhibition, Sunraised Stitches, which is put together by the Embroiderers Guild Victoria Branch, Mildura Branch, is the perfect place for new members to come along and showcase their artistic needlework. It will be held at the Redcliffe Civic Centre at the beginning of August, and a retired Hopetoun farmer, who is a newly converted embroiderer after finally seeing the light and the joy it gives his wife, will be showcasing his threads for the first time. "We have Wal Ferguson, who's a farmer from Hopetoun, where we have 9 members," said branch secretary and event leader Kerry Coops. "Wal's wife Judy has been a member with us for several years, and Wal has taken up embroidery. He's 75, bright as a button, so he'll be demonstrating on his sewing machine, as well as having quite a few 3D and 2D exhibits himself. The event will also feature 4 pop-up shops, which include Micro Embroidery, Stella Stitch from Broken Hill, Langtree Hall Lace, Dollies and Vintage Fabrics, and of course the Sequin Bazaar, which will appeal to those who love to add a bit of glam to their needlework. There is also a members' challenge where the community is invited to vote for their favourite works, plus a raffle and stall with inspiration packets containing colour-coordinated sewing goodies for those who are interested. The Mildura branch, which is run by Marie Mitchell as president, started in 1960, and Mrs. Coops said the exhibition highlights the inclusiveness of the Embroiderers Guild Victoria. We love our embroidery, and our reason for reaching out is that love of it, she said. We really meet important needs in the community, particularly for retired and older people, carers, anyone really, but to have that social connection, it's the next step after your basic needs of eating, sleeping and breathing and safety, she said. The most important need is feeling that you belong, so we put a great emphasis on that and actively talk about it. We just make people feel immediately warm and welcome, she said. So Sunraised Stitches is at the Redcliffe Civic Centre on Saturday the 1st and Sunday the 2nd of August. For more information, go to facebook.com/ Embroiderers Guild Mildura. So it sounded like a good weekend. Get ready for Sunrise Stitches from page 10.
8: Thanks, Bill. The next article is unaccredited, but if you're into country music, you might like to turn your ears on to this one. Show to pop the cork and celebrate country music legends. And from the stars of The Coal Miner's Daughter, Wine, Women and Song, Uncorked, pops the cork and raises a glass to the legends of country music. From foot-stomping drinking songs to powerhouse anthems, Wine, Women and Song celebrates the trailblazers who broke barriers and the unforgettable hits that made them icons. Featuring the music of Linda Ronstadt, Billy Ray Cyrus, Patsy Cline, Garth Brooks, Dolly Parton, Willie Nelson and much more, this is a vibrant journey through the heart of country music. With heart, humour and just the right touch of mischief, the show honours the voices, stories and spirit of the men and women who shaped the sound of generations. Designed for lovers of country music and perhaps a good glass of wine too, this is a night where the stories flow as freely as the songs. The performance dives into some of the most iconic tracks in country history, tips hats to kings and queens of country music who paved the way, and when possible, even a pair of locals drop to match the personality of the music. Wine, Women and Song features Amber Joy Poulton and the Holy Few from the amazing successful touring productions of Coal Miner's Daughter and Man, I Feel Like a Woman, which have captivated audiences all across Australia and New Zealand. Wine, Women and Song Uncorked will be at the Kumiela Memorial Sporting Club on Thursday, July the 30th, with doors opening at 7 p.m. for a 7:30 start. I'll just repeat that, Kumiela Club. Thursday, the 30th of July, 7 p.m. for a 7:30 start. Doesn't say whether there's any extra cost involved, but it sounds like a great night if you happen to enjoy country music. And that completes the article on page 10. And now we pause for a second station break. 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
0: Thanks, Jim. Hey, Bob, what's the name of the hardest type of wheat commonly used in making pasta?
8: Flour.
0: No, it's the name of a type of wheat. I'll tell you later. Let's go to page 11, Celebrating Connection, and the article is unassociated. A historic night celebrating Filipino Independence Day, which coincided with the 40th anniversary of the establishment of the Mildura Filipino Community Group, was recently held at the Mildura Sporting Precinct. For current president Margie Casaro, it was a culmination of another year of hard work for her and her committee. I am deeply grateful to everyone who joined us to make this event so vibrant and so meaningful, she said. There are so many people who make a night like this possible. A massive thank you to our special guests, Phil Kettle, Helen Healy and Ali Cupper, who came along with a large representation from the Mildura Filipino community, of which there are 500 plus members and amazing sponsors with whom we would never have reached this milestone, she said. Ms. Casaro and her dedicated committee and volunteers, along with all members of the Filipino community, make each year's celebration something very special. This year being our 40th year, we were able to welcome the visit of our inaugural president, Cora Haynes, who made the trip from Bendigo to be part of the celebration, Ms. Casaro said. I would also like to thank Rose Rogers, who was our MC for the night, and Keisha Doyle, who has been an incredible support. It was a great night, Deputy Mayor Councillor Healy said. It was a great celebration of the Filipino community who teaches about connection, culture and fun, she said. That article, Celebrating Connection, was on page 11.
8: Okay, we're now on page 12, and I've got one for you, Bill.
0: Don't you want to know the answer?
8: Yeah, well, you can tell me the
0: answer. It's Durum.
8: Durum.
0: Durum wheat.
8: Oh, well.
0: Yeah.
8: Who was the Prime Minister of Australia during most of the Second World War?
0: Don't know, I wasn't born. I would imagine Menzies.
8: Well, Menzies started the war, but they called him Pig Iron Bob, and he got the sack more or less. He lost the election, and John Curtin took over, and he was Prime Minister until just before the war ended, I think.
0: Okay.
8: And then Ben Chifley.
0: and then the curtains came down.
8: Right. Okay, we're on page 12 of the Vibrant Dancers Mark Celebration. And this article's by Matt Elliott. Renfrewley Primary School grounds came alive on Thursday afternoon as students, staff and families gathered to celebrate NAIDOC Week. The special event marked the occasion with a powerful display of traditional dance, storytelling and cultural pride. A highlight of the day featured student performers leading the school in vibrant, energetic traditional dances moving to the rhythm of the didgeridoo. These spectacular performances capped off a week of intensive learning dedicated to celebrating the history, culture and achievements of the Aboriginal and Torres Strait Islander peoples. For the close-knit school community, the celebration represents a core pillar of their ongoing commitment to cultural inclusion and education. Acting Principal Chelsea Spratt praised the school's student leaders for their performance and dedication to their heritage. The energy and pride our students displayed through their dancing was absolutely beautiful to witness, Ms. Spratt said. NAIDOC Week gives us a meaningful co-opportunity to come together as a school, a whole school.

0: enjoyable afternoon. And that completes the article on page 12, Vibrant Dancers Mark Celebration by Mark Elliott.
1: 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People living with dementia and their carers across the Loddon Mallee region will continue to benefit from a nature-based dementia support program following the confirmation of further Australian Government funding. The Australian Government has committed more than $500,000 through the Aged Care Support Program to extend Green Connect until the 30th of June 2027, providing certainty for participants and families as the original funding period approaches its conclusion. The funding will enable Green Connect to continue delivering activities and support across the Mildura and Bendigo Heathcote regions, continuing the support already being delivered through the program. Led by Princes Court in partnership with Heathcote Health and La Trobe University's John Richards Centre for Rural Ageing Research, La Trobe Rural Health School and Green Connect supports people living with dementia and their carers through nature-based activities, social connection, peer support and shared experiences with their local communities. Green Connect was officially launched in April 2024, following an extensive co-design process, and was developed in response to gaps identified through community consultation and sector engagement, particularly relating to support available in the period following a dementia diagnosis. Mildura participant and carer Judy Hyde said the friendships and support developed through Green Connect had become an important part of life for many local families. "It's the friendship we make with others, the support we need as carers and friends, dealing with the same pressure and pain and not feeling alone. We come together as a caring group who understand our daily heaviness," Ms. Hyde said. "A distinctive feature of Green Connect is the opportunity for people living with dementia and their carers to participate in activities together. The program combines dementia support, community participation and respite through experiences designed to strengthen confidence, maintain social connection and support well-being. Since commencing, Green Connect has delivered 57 activities across the region and supported more than 150 active participants. More than 1,100 participant engagements have been recorded, while evaluation findings showed 98.7% of participants were extremely likely to recommend the program and 85% continued participating regularly through a consistent core group. Princes Court Chief Executive Officer Anthony Karupas said the extension would ensure the consortium could continue delivering a model shaped by the needs of participants, carers and regional communities. Green Connect was shaped by the experiences of people living with dementia and their carers, helping ensure the program responds to the realities families face following a diagnosis, Mr. Karupas said. The program has demonstrated the value of bringing people together in welcoming community settings where they can share experiences, learn from one another and build meaningful relationships. We are grateful to the Australian Government for extending this funding and enabling Green Connect to continue supporting people living with dementia and their carers across the Loddon Mallee region, he said. The funding extension will enable the Green Connect Consortium to continue delivering activities across the Mildura and Bendigo Heathcote regions over the next 12 months while planning for the future of the project beyond June 2027. That completes the article, Dementia Support Funding Boost, from page 13.
0: Thanks, Bill. The next article's on page 15, Continued Commitment by Dr. Bronte Adams AM, Australian Press Council Chair. This article is a fairly long article and I'm editing it because of time factors. This year, the Australian Press Council marks 50 years since its establishment in 1976, a milestone built on the simple proposition, free press carries responsibilities as well as freedoms. Published members of the Australian Press Council are proud to be answerable to that proposition and the standards that sit behind it. The proposition has endured through extraordinary change. Technology platforms and business models have changed dramatically since 1976. The accountability has not kept pace with this evolution. When the council was founded, Australians received most of their news through newspapers and broadcast media. Today, information also reaches us through websites, social media feeds, podcasts, search engines, and increasingly through AI-powered search and generative tools. The information

0: education has become more abundant, more immediate, more accessible, and more personalised than at any other time in our human history. Yet, amid this abundance, many Australians are grappling with the fundamental questions around what information and what standards of reporting we can rely on, and what recourse do we have where those standards are not met. The challenge today is not access to information, it's understanding who produced it, why it was produced, and whether anyone can be held accountable for it. These are not new questions. They are questions that have long sat at the heart of journalism. Professional journalism is distinguished not by a claim to perfection, but by a commitment to standards and accountability. Facts are expected to be verified in opinion pieces as well as in news reportage. Significant errors are expected to be corrected. Editorial decisions can be scrutinised. Conduct can be independently assessed against publicly available principles. Complainants can be heard. The public often sees only the finished article. Less visible are all the editorial judgments, the ethical considerations, and the professional obligations that sit behind it. Those processes matter. They encourage fairness and accuracy and provide avenues for redress when standards are not met. That is not a small thing in an information environment where much of what shapes what we see and believe operates with no such obligation. The role of the Press Council is not to determine what publishers should think or write, nor is it to shield journalism from criticism. Rather, it provides a framework in which freedom of expression is accompanied by accountability, fairness, transparency, and opportunities to redress when standards are not met. As artificial intelligence becomes increasingly embedded in how information is created, discovered, and consumed, these principles become even more important than ever. In a world where more people than ever can reach large audiences, values such as accuracy, fairness, transparency and accountability are increasingly relevant to anyone who seeks to inform, influence or shape public debate. The technologies will continue to change. The Council's commitment to accountability will not. And that completes an edited version of Continued Commitment on page 15 by Bronte Adams, AM, Australia Press Council Chair.
1: Thanks, Bob. Back to page 14, 100 Days of Cardross Preps from Danica Anderson. Preps at Cardross Primary School recently celebrated 100 days of school with a 100 days of brightness theme. Some preps who reflected on their time at school said their favourite part has been getting to see friends, while others have enjoyed playing soccer, writing, reading, maths or learning Chinese. Prep teacher Courtney Stewart said the 100-day celebration was a great opportunity to recognise how far the students had come during their first year of primary school. There's so much growth in the prep year, she said. It's really nice to just take a step back at 100 days and celebrate the progress, success and classroom community that has been developed over that time. Each of the students have created friendships and connections with others, and I've really noticed their confidence and independence, especially since starting school, as well as the academic side of things really flourishing, she said. As prep teachers, we're really lucky to have the chance to create these core memories at the start of their educational journey, and it follows through. Those same students will come back and remember you as their prep teacher and what you taught them. It's important to have these discussions around who we are as learners, how far we've come during the year, and it's something the students enjoy too. We've often focused on what is happening that day on the day or what the next step is, so it's nice to look back at how far we've come, she said. So, well done to the preppies out at Cardross, 100 days of Cardross preps, their first 3 months plus, and that was on page 14.
0: Thanks, Bill. We have one more article on page 16. It's a rather long one, and again, I've had to edit it because it's a full page. All the world stage, but there's no place like home. Article by Matt Elliott. Stage, which stands for Sunraysia Theatre Arts Group Endeavour, will host a major fundraising event on Friday, July the 24th. The fundraiser will feature an adults-only music trivia night hosted by Ratbags Comedy Theatre, with theatres costing $80, theatre tickets costing $80, and the event running from 6:30 p.m. until 11 p.m. at Powerhouse Place. This will be followed by the group's annual general meeting on Sunday, the 26th of July, starting at 7pm, with the venue to be confirmed. Committee member Kylie Livingston said the event would be a great value for live entertainment. Rat Bags performer Nigel Howell promised a fun evening, adding that the troupe will have audience members out of their chairs singing and dancing. Ms. Livingston said the primary objective of the fundraiser is to secure a purpose-built rehearsal storage and workshop facility for Sunraysia's performing arts group. She explained that while venues like the Mildura Arts Centre, known as the MAC, and Powerhouse Place are fantastic for hosting final performances, local theatre groups face ongoing logistical nightmares behind the scenes. The Mildura Theatre Company, known as the MTC, and the Musical Society of Mildura, the MSM, share a temporary space at the Nichols Point Community Hall that is already earmarked for other uses, while the Redcliffe's players operate out of Cardress Hall. Meanwhile, the Electric Light Theatre, the ELT, lacked a permanent rehearsal space for its entire 40-year history, forcing volunteers, crews to negotiate new rental agreements every season. Ms. Livingston described the current arrangement as a complex jigsaw puzzle. As you would imagine, with three theatre companies, we have a lot of props, sets and costumes to store, she said. These are various off-site locations at the moment, and our costumes are in dilapidated costume shed in Baronga, and our sets are in Wooden, all maintained at the volunteers' expense. This lack of affordable permanent spacing also takes a heavy toll on our commercial ventures. Kate Horton, the director of the privately operated Ovation Theatre Company, is currently preparing for a September production of The Wizard of Oz in collaboration with the Mildura Musical Society. Ms. Horton explained that for their youth production earlier in the year, Ovation hired the Chaffey Secondary College Theatre for 5 days during April school holidays at a cost of $1,500. She estimated that hiring the Mildura Arts Centre for the 3-day series of performances would cost around $7,000. Due to the Ovation's collaboration with Mildura Musical Society this year, rehearsals for The Wizard of Oz are currently being held at Nichols Point Community Hall. Due to significant overhead costs, including venue hire, licensing materials, box office fees, costumes and advertising, Ms. Horton has to charge performers between $200 and $350 each to participate. This fee structure threatens to prevent many local families from participating, including many in our vulnerable Indigenous, migrant and Pacific Islander communities who possess a great love of and talent for performing arts. I hate charging this much, she said, as I don't want performers to miss out due to finances. But as everything costs so much, there is no other choice, she said. Ovation Theatre Company is a commercial venture, she acknowledged. Members of the performing arts community say they do not begrudge the rights of sports clubs to have high-level facilities, but they believe that community arts groups deserve equal respect and funding. Most sports clubs and every football netball club have a home to practice, to store their equipment, to hold meetings and to host club functions, she said. While football netball clubs who can afford to pay most footballers and netball players, they can call upon the council also for additional infrastructure injections as needed. Performing arts groups, however, thus far have failed to receive any of the same level of support. When asked, Mrs. Livingston acknowledged that Stage has not applied for any Mildura Rural City Council infrastructure grants at this stage. We've been trying to finalise our plans before doing so, she said. Some members of the arts community who chose not to be named said that while there is no shortage of dedicated volunteers, finding alignment between different theatre groups was challenging. Many in Sunraysia would be unaware that the likes of internationally acclaimed opera singer Siobhan Stagg, former Yellow Wiggle Brianne Kirk and West End theatre star Ross Cesari, plus many more, all began their careers in the Mildura's community theatre scene, he said. The talent in Mildura is amazing, as is the standard of the shows we put on, Ms. Livingston said. These are amateur shows, and while they may not have the whiz-bang effects of professional theatre, we do all right. Ms. Livingston stressed that everyone involved is invested in finding a space that will serve multiple purposes, as they want to avoid creating an expensive white elephant. She said that the space could easily double as a hub for playgroups, community workshops and tour-boosting events. We need our own space, but we are more than happy to collaborate, she said. Following Friday's fundraiser, Stage will use its Sunday AGM to formalise the next steps of the campaign. Theatre groups are growing in Sunraysia and we need the facilities to grow with them, she said. And that completes the article, edited, All the World's a Stage But There's No Place Like Home by Matt Elliott. And with the time now at 7 minutes past one, that completes our reading of today's Sunraysia Daily. Weather predicted today is going to be partly cloudy with fog and a sunny afternoon with light winds. A maximum 17 degrees Celsius is predicted for today, remaining around 15 degrees during most of the rest of the week. Sunsets and sunrise are at 5:41 p.m. this evening and 7:33 a.m. tomorrow morning. I'm Bob Hillier and I'd like to thank my co-reader Bill Marriott and Jim O'Leary on the panel for assisting me to present the program to you today. And thank you, the listeners, for tuning in. We'll be back again at 12 o'clock, just after 12, after the midday news, next Saturday. In the meantime, take care, stay healthy, stay safe, and have an enjoyable weekend. And let's hope Collingwood wins when they play Carlton tonight.
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safe now in Sparrow and Fairfax. 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

0: It's time to celebrate our community's incredible youth. 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

0: Fiona from Talking Taboo. Do you have that one friend who likes to talk too much? 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
1: Can marry you? 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
2: Hopefully a good game between the ladder leaders and a top four team as well, so it should be a good contest.
3: I think so, and it's going to be a real intriguing game today as well, given there are a couple of key outs here for the D's, and this is going to be a really good opportunity for the Tigers to be able to pounce, try and secure a top five position here, but there's as good an opportunity here to knock off the top side as they've probably had in a little while. And I think none other than probably Mitchy Rogerson is the big out at the moment, with a bit of a dicky shoulder that looks like could put him out for another couple of weeks.
2: Yeah, and also Brody Jones and Carmelo Lando from their best 22, whereas it's really just probably Jake Cresp, if you go through the list for Redcliffe, as to who really is demanding a spot in the best 22. And they've got a bunch of guys in the reserves that have a bit of quality to them, so they've got really healthy actually, because they've got the depth to come in if needed, but almost at full strength, so this is their best chance, as you say.
4: Apologies for a little bit of a gremlin at the start there. I forgot to press one of the important buttons that needed to be in red, and hence John Hollywood was waving at me saying, you're not on. So
2: press start,
4: my perfect analysis of how the game was situated and where the teams were on the ladder just absolutely went straight through to the keeper, Riddles.
3: Do you remember that TV show, The IT Crowd?
4: Yes.
3: Remember they'd sit there and they'd call The IT Crowd and they'd say something's not right with the computer and goes, turn it on and off again?
4: Yeah.
3: Yep. Maybe that's all we needed.
4: Well, that's all we needed in the end. But if you did miss my preamble at the start, I did suggest that it's a big game for Redcliffe today. They sit fourth on the table, 6 wins, 5 losses. Mildura clear, 2 games on top of the stack, 10-2. And we've heard a little bit of your pre-game viewpoints, boys. Of course, Mildura with a couple of, certainly one important man out of that rotation, which you've discussed, I presume, in Mitch Rogerson. And he generally plays a really good game here at home on the number one pasture here. So who do you think is going to step up to the plate and not only cover him through the midfield rotation, but that quarterbacking role across half-back?
3: Yeah, well, it's intriguing because across half-back, you're going to expect probably Zachy DeRosa might do a little bit of that work through there. Nathan Nolan, they've obviously pushed him back through there, but he's been playing exceptional footy in the midfield this year. I would probably say that if it was me, I'd push Nathan Nolan back, get a little bit of run and carry from him as well, but they're going to need some run and carry from the outside. Zachy McDonald, Elijah Brown. We spoke about them off air, you and I, Steelco, a little bit earlier, and that's where they're going to need to be able to get their run from behind game. So nearly slingshot behind the ball, try and get a bit of run and carry, because as you said, they're going to need to get something, because Mitchy Rogerson and Brody Jones are two very, very hard players to cover. But even Carmelo Lando, he's been playing fantastic on a wing as well this year.
2: Well, that's the thing with Jones being out as well, at they maybe don't want to take two players out of their normal centre bounce rotation, so that might be the complication there. But they have named Sam Kerridge on ball. I'm not sure, as I was chatting off air, I'm not sure that'll be what ends up happening at this point in the season, and whether they just try and ease him into finals. But they've got probably a few options that you might want to take a look at, and maybe it'll be a bit of a heavy rotation type of operation in the middle.
3: The other one is Tarrant Liu.
4: Yep.
3: He's going to certainly get a lot of possession across half-back as well. Tell you one matchup I'm really excited about today is the big fella, Phillips, who's been a late inclusion, the ruck up against the young Ashton Gowers coming back from the Pioneers.
4: Yeah, look, he's impressed, hasn't he, Dan Bendigo, away with his stints through the 2026 campaign. And Phillips hadn't played footy for a while before getting to Mildura, but by all accounts and from what we've seen, he's getting better week by week.
3: Yeah.
4: So he's going to run into some really good form, you reckon, come the major round. But yeah, that'll be key to the outcome. I think whoever gets hands to the footy first can set them right up.
2: Well, it was one of the things I noticed about Mildura's team. They've actually gone quite tall this week. So when these teams last met, they hadn't filled the ruck void yet, but they had Loveday and O'Callaghan kind of rotating in the ruck. They've named those two, as well as Phillips, as well as Bradley Hallam. So I don't know if it's a week-to-week proposition where they maybe match up according to who their opponents are. So versus Irenpool last week, not as many tall players. Maybe they're a bit more worried about Redcliffe's having players like Jake Reed, a lot of height that might stretch them a bit. So it could just be a horses for courses type selection.
3: Do you reckon too, like we're having a look out here at the twos and they're getting absolutely demolished here, the Ds. you know, is it just that lack of numbers coming through even from the reserves? Like that depth is really being tested now. We've seen, you know, Bo Keels come back into the side, a couple of other young players, as we said, Darcy O'Callaghan. So whether it's being tested, and unfortunately they've just had to go with the likes of Loveday and that, because out of necessity they're just naturally tall, Hallam and Loveday, but they're probably just those next best players to come through rather than trying to go tall.
4: Yeah, it's an interesting void, isn't it? Because their 18s program has been super strong, hasn't it, for so many years. And now this year they've got this big gap in the middle where the reserves are not really giving them the feed they need to the seniors. So they're almost going straight to the 18s to get the gaps cleared up. But we can see the reserves final score there. And that's well over 100 points the way of the Tigers. So that's certainly good for their percentage. And that'll keep them well on track for a finals berth in the reserves competition. But, you sort of feel like if Mildura happened to cop a late run of injuries, that might really test them.
3: Yeah, and we've seen that with a couple of sides, haven't we, DFAB, this year, where you've got Imperials that have just been absolutely decimated with their injuries. Wentworth have been decimated. So you're probably only two or three injuries away, as you said, from Mildura. The competition's that close that it can have that much of a dramatic fall-off-the-cliff scenario for them, which you really hope that they don't have, because they're going to be testing that next group of players coming through to fit in. We know how structured they are, but, you still got to be able to find the talent.
2: And then on the Redcliffe side, they had three wins in a row, and then, unfortunately, for momentum purposes, had two consecutive weekends off. So they're coming out of that, and that's probably potentially a downside they lose a bit of momentum. But the flip side is it's given time for Jake McCreary to come back, and also they've been able to turn to some pretty handy players in Ashton Gowers and Paddy Connolly, who are doing some good things away from this district. Connolly in Adelaide, I think he's playing a bit of schoolboys footy there, and Gowers, as we mentioned, at the Pioneers. So it could well be that it's worked out well for them to stock up and get back close to full strength.
4: A couple of other big games around the region, lads, for round 14 at the John James Oval. Robinvale used to go in against Merbein. Merbein have been in great touch, but the Eagles showed last week, DFAB, in that last quarter, they just had what it took to win the game, and maybe that can somehow get them on the right trajectory now, but they need to keep winning. And the other one of massive interest to me as well is South Mildura against Oyun United. The Bulldogs are finishing hard, aren't they? They've had two really emphatic victories in the past couple of weeks, and again they're in that same boat. They need to keep winning and hope on results going their way. But if we might have talked about this about half an hour ago, if those bottom two sides happen to win and everyone else above them falls over, well, wow, we've almost got a logjam of teams on 24.
2: And South obviously having the last round bye, it means that they've really got to go now if they are going to get it done, because it'll be out of their hands in the last week. But they've been doing it the last couple of weeks. They got their percentage right up, and so if it does come down to percentage, they're going to be in a good position. And it's similar at Robinvale Houston, not quite they're winning big, but they're winning against some pretty quality teams. So both of those two teams are really knocking at the door of the top five, and it really puts a lot of pressure on the likes of Redcliffs, on the likes of Irimple, even Oyun United, if they slip again today. Those three teams that are only one game ahead of the two that are coming in, they're going to be sweating a bit.
3: Well, a couple of weeks ago, we were sitting there saying that, you know, if Robinvale had have lost to Wentworth, and they were going to fall off the cliff as well. But every single week, as you said, Robinvale and in particular South Mildura, they just keep doing what they're doing. Then you get a slip up from the likes of Irimple, Oyun, possibly even Redcliffe here today. There's essentially seven sides that are vying for finals football, and seven sides that could still win the flag as well, because no one wants to come up against a rampaging South Mildura or Robinvale Houston if they do come into finals contention. In an elimination final, you're not going to be sitting there counting your chickens against either one of those sides.
4: I'll try and get down to John Hollywood, who's out in the dead set middle of number one oval for Fatty Boomba. John, quite remarkable how that sky has cleared up for us.
5: Absolutely beautiful day down here, boys. Perfect day for football. Doesn't get any better than this. We were looking at the temperature earlier this morning, Paddy, when we couldn't see 4 feet in front of us. It was 5 degrees, and I think she's about 15, 16 now, but really lovely out here, and the ground's in great, Nick.
4: Yeah, it looks pretty green, John. I know we've had just a hint of a couple of frosts in the past couple of days, which has maybe taken a fraction of colour out of it, but good coverage right around, really, isn't it?
5: Yeah, no, lovely coverage compared to what it's been over many a year. So there's no complaints at number one at the moment. Not giving as much usage, obviously, with only one side here now. So that's giving me a little bit of breathe, a little bit of a rest. So looking lovely, I reckon.
3: Talking about a fraction of colour, Bo Keel just rang past you, and he looks like he's the same colour as the number on his back. He is as pale as you can get out there at the moment, poor old Bowie. He's, did you make sure that Daniel and Sharni, his parents, have slip slop slapped him? Because he could come out
5: English
3: red
5: Rose, Dan,
3: raw
5: I'm not
3: today.
5: Throwing stones, mate. Neither's you. I seen your head 5 minutes ago. So colour's not our tune either, mate.
3: No, it's a good point. I can say that from up here, though.
4: Yeah, safe in the cheap seats, Riddles. What's the wind doing for us, John? Any advantage to either end?
5: Absolutely none for me. Nothing at all. No breeze down here whatsoever, Paddy. So this is the best game, best day for a great game, and I think we're going to get a great game as well.
3: Talk about a great game. I got a nice bottle of Oak Valley Shiraz the other day from our great man, Johnny Hollywood, and he was reluctant to hand it over to me because it is his favourite wine. His lovely wife, Norella, was actually pushing it over to me as he was crying, handing it over.
5: But trying to pull it back.
3: Tell you what, though, Johnny, after I had a couple of nice glasses last Saturday, I can understand why you were reluctant to let it go. It was a nice little drop.
5: It is. Look, it can be a nice drop, but some of the bottles I had, though, Rids, they had a bit of air in them, so some of the ones I got weren't so good, so I was a bit reluctant to hand my last one over to you. Who cares if you just open up a million-dollar business? Who gives a hoot?
3: Yeah,
5: that's
3: right.
5: A $20 bottle of wine. I want it back.
4: As we always say, drink responsibly, of course, D-Fat. But that's great to see that conditions are pretty even for both sides. So as I mentioned in the start of the broadcast, which went through, that no one caught, no excuses sort of day for footy, isn't it?
2: No, absolutely. Yeah, perfect conditions for it, and it's going to be good. Another point about Redcliffe, so I was going to make as well. I did get my Connollys mixed up, but there are three Connollys out
3: there
2: today. The three brothers. It's only the second time it's happened because they were all on the field in round one. But it was actually Tom Connolly that's been playing in Adelaide. He's been playing first 18 for Sacred Heart College and has also had three appearances for South Adelaide's under-18s this season. So that's Tom Connolly. And then Paddy Connolly, is in for his third senior game. He's been playing for Vic Country at the under-16 champs.
3: Doing very well there,
2: and,
3: too.
2: And a couple of Pioneers under-18 games. So up at the age group from the under-16s to play with the top Pioneers team. And so he's the one coming in this week. So along with Jed, who we've seen a fair bit of. So it's a good day for the Connolly family.
3: Yeah, it is. And, and Jed's been playing some really good footy this year. He's really, I think, he started coaching the under-18s, so probably took a little bit out of him at the start of the year. And coming into the back half of the year, he's really started to find some red-hot form. And, what a proud moment for the Connolly family to be able to have the three kids all playing together. It reminds me of Jared McGlashan, Liam McGlashan and Ranger McGlashan playing together. Ranger will be listening to this, and I'm surprised I haven't received a text from him to just remind me of this as well.
4: Yep.
3: But, I mean, it's fantastic to be able to see that lineage coming through. And as you said, hopefully for the Tigers faithful, all three Connolly boys can step up today and play great games.
2: And just to continue the theme of the Tigers being closer to full strength, Jake Reid did play their previous game, but he's only played four games and he's kicked 15 goals in those four games. So he'll be out there today, and that's certainly someone that they're going to value having back in that forward line.
3: He's underrated, Reedy, because he's, he'd be closer to 40 than he is 35. And, his body is broken down on many occasions, but he is vital to their setup. And he also allows Jack Steele to be able to get loose a little bit as well. So it's great to see the big fella in form.
4: It's going to be an interesting defensive matchup that Mildura will need to assign, because you'd expect potentially that Hurley goes to Steele, which might let Jake Reid off the chain. I'm not sure what their plan B is defensively, so we'll be keenly having a look at the matchups when
3: Jared McGlashan, we've seen him play a couple of really strong games as well. So. Yeah. Which probably gets back to what you're saying, Dave, a little bit earlier. Loveday, Hallam and these guys, a little bit of height coming into the side. And, it will be very interesting, Silko, to see how it all matches up.
5: Excuse me there, boys.
4: Yes, Johnny?
5: Yeah, the toss was obviously run and done. Redcliffe's won that. They're heading towards South Mildura end, so in other words, San Mateo end. As I said, no breeze to worry about. Didn't hear too many tips from you guys. Who's going what and where? Where's
3: Tigers
5: the
3: for me.
5: Gone?
3: I think just with the outs at the moment, I'm going to go the Tigers.
4: Yeah, I'm going the D's. I think they just got things going the right way, and it's just a next man up mentality for them.
3: It's
4: been working a treat over the past couple of months.
2: Yeah, look, I might actually go for Redcliffe. It was only 3 points in it last time, and now they're probably back to where they are talent wise. So
5: yeah, I'm sneaking Redcliffe's as well. I think it's a must for them.
3: Well, it Silco's is. The only one on the outside here.
4: All right, we're ready to get underway with our colleagues. And Tierney Sunrays here, footy match of the day. Your callers are Ben Ridley and Michael D for Britsio.
3: And the ruck is won this time by Gowers. Ball spills down to ground. It's an immediate free kick. It looks like it's going to go to Elijah Brown straight out of the middle. So is it Brown down there?
2: Yep.
3: It is. So Elijah Brown looks to play on. Kicks just inside 50. Desmond Tapura Montemurri. I'm going to try and say that today. DFab as he gets the ball out wide to Daniel Thompson. Daniel Thompson has a running player in Antonio Brizzi. Kicks long down the line. Coming forward was Jimmy Kennedy. He's going to look to play on pretty quickly. He looks inside the centre of the ground. It's a wobbly old kick, not a great kick, but it may work to the advantage, but cut off by Elijah Brown with a nice little chip wide. He's looking for a teammate in Seward. Seward spills what he probably should have taken, but he was good enough to shrug the tackle from Kennedy. Gets the ball inboard. It's a really nice little kick, but it quickly interrupted and taken by Jack Parker right on centre wing here, commentary side.
2: Parker just holds it up and assesses the situation, finds a short option there, and the mark's taken by Vastafeo, and he goes to the short option as well. They're just inching it forward, just outside 50 now, and the kick comes from McLashan. Very sharply done, and it's a mark taken on a nice lead there. It looks like that's Reed who's gotten hold of it. And so he'll get a shot at goal, a chance to put the first on the board. Just a slight angle to work with, probably from about 30 metres out.
3: Geez, he measured that kick perfectly, didn't he? Just pulled the trigger nicely, and it was a real worm burner. And perfect running and lead there from Jakey Reed, who's going to be kicking from 30 metres out on a slight angle, but it really shouldn't worry him too much. As you said, he's kicked 15 goals out of four games this year. It looks a little bit wayward off the boot, and it's going to go just to the right hand point post, but it did had a little bit of the Hobart Hurricane swing there coming in from Reedy. So
2: yes, probably not as much pace as he was normally throwing it. It was a slow motion curve back towards the goalpost, but it was almost snuck it in as the D's launch it to the wing. Big kick out of defence, comes to the bottom of the pack, so there's a few players around it trying to break away. There was the Tigers player, but he's wrapped up in a tackle, so we'll get a ball up about 70 metres from the Redcliffe's goal.
3: As Gowers gets a winning tap, taps it down to Elijah Brown, who could have been held without the ball. And the umpire's pulled out a free kick here, but it's going to, it looks like, Jack Parker on the outer side. So, no, Vastafeo. So Vastafeo uses Jack Parker. He's 60 metres out, goes with a long bomb, looking for the Flyers, and there's one from behind, and in front, popping in nicely, taking a really strong grab. It was that Bushner, who's... it looks like it is Bushner, as the ball spills back, and the D's are happy to retreat into their own goal line. And they're going to get... second point on the board here for Imperials. We're sitting here at the wrong game here for Redcliffe. But tell you what, early touches coming here from Elijah Brown as he switches across the face of goal. It's a nice kick to Seward. Seward's still in the defensive 50. Right back pocket, scanning the options further ahead. Nothing really appearing for him at the moment, so he may have to just look to kick long down the line, which he does. There's a big pack form coming from behind. Desmond Matura. I'm going with Desmond. I've called it early. So Desmond goes for the fly from behind, and it's out of bounds. Boundary throw in right in front of the coach's box here for the Mildura Demons.
2: So we've got Phillips and Gowers contesting the ruck. It's going to be a good battle to watch this afternoon. Throw in requires a bit of a chase from the two ruckmen, and Phillips was there first, comes to ground, but Gowers recovers, although his handball doesn't make a lot of ground, and it's kicked out of there by the D's back towards the edge of the centre square. Roving it in the end there was Reynolds, who kicks it in the direction of the key man in Kerridge, and now it's come back to Reynolds. It's sort of a bouncing ball, and there's a few players around it. The handball just goes back towards Kerridge on the 50-metre arc. His ball leads to a tackle situation, and it was Will DeRosa at the bottom of it, and we'll get a ball up just about 55 metres from the Mildura goal.
3: So Phillips and Ashton... Gowers are going to take the ruck again. This time Phillips goes down to the very active Brown, but he's pushed off the ball by Parker. Goes forward with a quick handball to Tefeo. His handball's a little bit errant. He's run over the boundary line as he copped a little bit of attention there from Nathan Nolan, who we spoke about has got a big role today. But he's started off in the middle of the ground here, DFAB. Hasn't played across half back like we possibly thought he would.
2: And, Brown as well being moved into the midfield has got his hands on it. So that's probably the hole that they were looking to fill. And on, right on cue, those two players get involved. Brown chucks a couple of tackles. He's got DeRosa. DeRosa sends it towards the pocket. A bit of space for Kerridge to run into, but he's closely marked there by Hand, and it's pushed over the boundary line for a throw-in in the forward pocket.
3: So Will Hand, he's going to be taking the role on Sam Kerridge today. He's had a couple of really good battles with him over the last two seasons, so it's a really good matchup there for the Tigers, but he's going to have to be at his absolute best on Kerridge. As we see the umpire throw the ball in, deep in the attacking 50 here of the D's, as the ball's tapped down to Turner. Turner kicks long down the line looking for McGlashan. He's got three to beat. Ball spills over to the back, and he'll be happy with this. He had to beat three opponents, and Really good effort there by McGlashan, but seemed to be holding up fairly well at the moment, the key defenders for Redcliffe, but Ashton Gowers is winning a little bit of that first ball in the contest as well around the ground.
2: Yeah, he had a nice clean hit out from the last stoppage and tries to do so again, though Will DeRosa arrives to interrupt it, and it's through hands to Brown again, and he kicks it inside 50. It's got Tapua Mantamura's name on it, but off his hand, so Brizzy is able to collect, and they try and escape through Manzi, who shrugs one and does shrug the second in the end. His handball, though, it needs a bit of work for Gowers to collect, and he's got a bit of help from Parker, Vastafeo, and now the ball in from Turner. Sends it towards centre-half forward, but just off the chest of McCreary, and has to follow up with a tackle. Vastafeo is at the back of the pack. He handballs it out there. He's got a runner in Thompson, who sends it towards half forward, but really well done there by Lee, who charges in for the mark and plays on straight away.
3: Finds Keel on the outside. He's got a player further afield in Reynolds, who uses him. Reynolds elects to play on quickly, going to the top of the 50, looking for a leading carriage. Could have been pushed in their back. Umpire says no. Ball's intercepted at half forward by DeRosa, getting plenty of touches early. Goes with a wobbly kick inside 50. Carriage roves off the contest, uses the outside run, kicking towards goal. And just to the right-hand side, Gossman goes a little bit too far. It's out of bounds on the full. But a really strong physical contest through the middle of the ground there. And possibly that kick from Reynolds should have gone in a little bit deeper inside 50, but he elected to pull a little bit short, and it's allowed Redcliffe to be able to get some clearing options.
2: So off half back, they've just got a bit of run about them now, the Tigers, and it's on that far side wing with Jed Connolly. And within a couple of kicks, they're at half forward. It goes over the back of the intended contest, which favours Nowak for the Ds, and through a few short balls, they're able to just settle it at half back here, and they'll cross it to the wing. But that was... in the end, straight to Thompson, who's been getting involved early for Redcliffe, although off his hands, and he's struggled to recover that one. So the D's just retreating, and they end up working it back out of danger through Price. His kick up the wing. Goes over the back of the contest, so it's going to be Jimmy Kennedy's ball to run onto, and he assesses the options. Chips it towards a one-on-one that almost favoured the D's. Off the deck, though, it's fail, and it's gone over the boundary line, and we'll get a throw in, or was that on the full?
3: Could have been nearly deliberate, and the umpire says it's not, so it's going to be a boundary throw in right here on centre wing commentary side at Brian Waitman Oval early in the game. Redcliffe leading two straight behinds over Mildura, yet to score on the Kumiala Club scoreboard as we see the ball land in the hands of Tafeo. Front and centre, tries to take the tackle on. Let's get down to Johnny Hollywood down there for who we got down on the Fatty Boomba. So for Fatty Boomba, Johnny Hollywood, gee, it's hot down there at the moment. Plenty of contested footy and no real free running on the outside.
5: Yeah, look, it's beautiful running. There's just lots of contested possession on top of that running, and obviously they're miss-kicking. They think there's perceived pressure, which there certainly is, but geez, it's played fast.
3: Yeah, they're certainly playing hard. So on centre wing, it looks like a nice kick long down the line will be the option. Phillips should have taken that mark. Ball spills back to Carter, running player in McDonald. Beautiful kick inside 50 to a leading carriage, being worn like a glove at the moment by Hand. Coming back with a nice wobbly kick out of defence there was Bryce Manzi. Out of bounds on the full. It's going to be a kick back in 60 metres out from goal. They're checking in here for the D's, and taking it is going to be Nick Price.
2: So Price has a chance to send it inside 50 here with this kick. And again, those Redcliffe defenders wearing their opponents like a glove. It spills out, though, and is collected by Turner, who just opts for the boundary line. And now we're going to throw in deep, deep, deep in the forward pocket.
3: Opted for the boundary line. He ran straight through the boundary line, didn't he? That was, I'll tell you what, that's nearly deliberate in my mind as umpire throws it in right in front of the goal square here for Mildura. As a snap out of the contest, and a beautiful kick there by Will DeRosa. The ball spills down into his hand, and in absolute congestion, just did anything to hack it forward onto the boot, and it's a beautiful kick out of the contest to get the first major on the board here for the D's.
2: And it was Walker taking the forward 50 ruck contest, who had the clean hands to tap it down to him in the dangerous spot, and that's the first goal of the afternoon.
3: So 1-0-6, Mildura leading Redcliffe's two straight behinds here on the Kumiela Club scoreboard. Nearly 10 minutes gone here in the first quarter to get our first major. But Will DeRosa, he's been in everything nice and early, as well as Elijah Brown, so he'll be really happy with his start to the game. And the D's, very happy with that option. As you said, having Walker go forward is a little bit of a luxury. Allows Phillips to be able to take those main ruck duties around the ground.
2: So we get set to get underway back in the middle. Big jump from Phillips, and just had the better sit over Gowers, although off the deck, Nolan comes charging through just with a little toe poke. And then it's wrapped up for another ball up, not too far from that centre circle. Another big leap from Phillips. In the end, it's just beats both ruckmen and a bit of follow-up work from Gowers, but can't get it away cleanly, and it's just kicked out of danger. It might have been Seward who got the boot to it, but it's that half forward. Ooh, almost enough for a marquee feel from the Ds, but it's in the end, it's play on, and Stacks on just on the edge of that centre square. We'll have a ball up.
3: We've just been told maybe we can get some more news down from John Hollywood with the Fatty Boomba crew on his back. Mick Brewell's come off the ground with a leg injury, the umpire.
5: Well, the game that he's a bit old for this. He said he's umpired about 900 games. So now I believe him. He's a bit old for it, didn't he?
3: There we go. So interesting. Off the ground early. Coming out of the contest, the centre half forward. Tackle. Yeah, holding the ball, trying to run his way through with Zachy McDonald. So centre half back. Ball's kicked by Cooper Jermaine, looking for a leading steal. Steal could have been infringed by Buchner. The umpire doesn't take the bait. He goes in, tries to rove his own ball as he's wearing that awkward number. He gets tackled without the ball. Falls back in the hands of Buchner. Hurried kick long down the line. Big leap from behind comes from Phillips. As we see Desmond give the handball forward, looking for Brizzy. Immediately tackled. Could have been caught holding the ball. The umpire says no. Probably should have been a throw. Still in the contest. Brizzy looking for the 1-2. Desmond out the back. They're really making hard work for themselves. Can't get through this defensive structure here of the Demons. As the Demons win out. Could have been taken high from Jimmy Kennedy was Jack Walker. And he was, so at half forward, kicks long, looking for a leading carriage, and this time gets the Jukes out in front of hand, takes a strong grab 60 metres out from goal.
2: So carriage looks inboard towards centre half forward. I think that's Kill. It's got a nice sit, but it just sits awkwardly in the end for him, and it'll be out of danger with the hand pass Parker to Turner, who kicks up the wing, and it will Vastafau continue to move, and he will. Looks like Steele's got a bit of run too. Sends it straight inside 50. Just a few kicks end-to-end from Redcliffe. It's tapped to the advantage there for a snap from, is it Reardon who snapped it? And he's just missed it just the behind.
3: Yeah, really good run through the middle of the ground. Jed Connolly starting to get some freedom on the outside there, but it was a really nice little handball into his brother, who ran through beautifully. His brother, Tom Connolly, has got a little bit of Jason Horne-Francis look about him, doesn't he? Just keep an eye on him. He's a strong-built midfielder. But so Buchner goes out with a short kick, finds Lehu. He immediately plays on through the middle of the ground. He's going to look to use the player again in Buchner. It doesn't really give him too much advantage as he's tackled from behind. And he just took his time, took it a little bit too long. And Jake Reed stalked him as the ball goes forward. And it's going to be, a rush behind here from the Ds. But just didn't see him coming from behind at all there, did he? Jakey Reed stalked him perfectly. Have we got any scores around the grounds at the moment?
2: Currently, it is asking me to confirm if I'm human, so I don't think I'm the best person to ask for the scores,
3: right,
2: to be honest.
3: We won't worry about that right now as the ball gets kicked in. Intercepted by Connolly, sells a little bit of candy, off one step, goes towards goal, and just to the right-hand point post. So just another behind there for the Tigers as they creep forward, five straight behinds at the moment to one goal straight, six on the Kumiela Club scoreboard. Mildura up by one.
2: Yes, so we'll go with the Ds. They kick out of defence. They've sent it towards the wing. Big pack forms there, and I think it might be Gowers that it sat nicely for in the end. Snap from Peter Tefeo towards the boundary. Stays in, and Redcliffe's are able to keep it moving. Nice kick there to the pocket. If he can stay in, it might have been too much on it, and so out of bounds on the full. The Ds will get another kick out of defence.
3: Well, my phone definitely knows I'm human. So down at John James Oval, we can see two straight Robinvale Houston, 12 leading Merbein, one straight six. Down at Henchwood Oval, three straight 18 is Orimple leading Imperials one goal two, and at South Mildura, they are actually behind, two straight behinds, leading Oyen United one straight goal, 6 points as we see.
2: Gowers has really made his presence known at those contests on the wing as the Ds kick it out of defence, but his ball back inside 50 was chopped off by Hurley, so the Ds will get another chance to run it out, and this time they choose the near side wing. Kick over the top. It's a lead from Kerridge, who's pushed up to take it, and he can now look towards 50 if he wants. Ends up seeing a lead he likes. It looks like Reynolds has charged away, but off his chest, they've got to recover. In fact, it might have been Phillips. Will DeRosa running through. Price now, he's got the kick to the man in space. Keel's at the back. Ran nicely, and taken beautifully by Bo Keel. He'll get a shot at goal from about 25 metres out, almost directly in front.
3: Yeah, he just ran back with the flight of the ball, Keel, and took a really good grab And as you said, it's going to have a pretty easy shot on goal here. 25 metres out directly in front. But Phillips has dropped two really crucial grabs across our forward, hasn't he, already in the game? So he's going to want to try and get some sticky tape on those hands at quarter time.
2: Absolutely. And Keel has a chance to get the second of the game. Redcliffe have almost just caught up on behinds with that five, but Mildura with the one straight goal. And can Keel make it two straight? He comes in, starts it a bit to the right, and the goal umpire had to work. So now it's just a two-point lead for the Dees.
3: We'll get down to John Hollywood for Fatty Boombar on the boundary line. Any updates on umpire Brewell down there for us at the moment, Johnny?
5: Yeah, look, nothing at all at this stage. He's not making his way back out. So he obviously had a bit of an injury on his leg there. He had it bandaged up before the start of the game. And as I mentioned, he did say to me he was too old. And maybe I shouldn't have been so honest and agreed with him because that didn't help the process.
3: As we see, McCreary fly for the ball, lands in the hands of Bo Keel. Tries to slap it onto the boot. Intercepted by, it looks like that was Jed Connolly. Immediately wrapped up in the tackle. He's trying to appeal for a free kick there over the shoulder. But he's not going to get it at half forward. So the contest this time taken by McGlashan spills down to Brown of Mildura with a kick higher rather than further along the ground. Is going to be taken pretty nicely here by Bernie Thompson. Goes with the non-favoured left. It's a short kick towards Steele. He's got a couple of runners. Elects not to use them. Has to do a little bit of work around the body. Kicks towards centre-half forward looking for Parker. Tries to nudge his direct opponent out. It's a one-on-one contest that falls to ground level and it's going to be a throw-up.
5: Excuse me there, boys.
3: Yes, Johnny Hollywood for Fatty Boombar on the commentary on the sidelines. What have we got down
5: biggest
3: there?
5: Biggest thing at the moment, mate, is in regards to is that Mildura have that run and gun style. They'll run hard at you. They'll do everything. They'll be creative, all that sort of stuff. At the moment, you're seeing Redcliffe's trying to respond to that run and gun. They've just got to get their possession, their clean possession right, Redcliffe's, to make sure they can hurt Mildura on the scoreboard when they get the run and gun going the other way.
3: Yeah, spot on.
2: Another drop mark at half forward. That time it was Reynolds and that allows the Tigers to recover the ball and through the hands there of Jermaine and they're just moving it out to the wing, although under a bit of pressure there, it might have been Paddy Connolly. He just gets a handball away at the last moment and Turner picks up. He kicks it down the wing, not to anyone in particular. In fact, it was almost to the opposition, though the Redcliffe's players try and recover. It's just in front of that scoreboard side near the boundary line and it's going to be taken over the boundary line. So we'll get a throw in. As Redcliffe still searching for their first goal.
3: Yep, so we're 17 and a half minutes gone here in the first term. Redcliffe's still looking for that first goal, as you said, D-Fab, trailing the Dees by 2 points here. So not a high-scoring affair at the moment. Very, very in-close football as McGlashan taps it back to Kennedy. Kennedy tries to weave his way through traffic, looking for a handball on the outside, really to nobody. So Connolly tries to go in and help. Cleaning up beautifully was Kennedy. Just cuts his way through the contest. Kicks inside 50. The ball spills over the back as Jed Connolly runs into it. He's got to be quick. Tries to nudge it towards goal. And that little push in the back at the last second was enough to make him kick it.

0: by the Missouri player charging through, and Jimmy Kennedy was there to lay the tackle on Nolan, but he didn't get very fast. So we're going to have a ball up to just outside the 50-metre arc for Redcliffs as the hit-out's won by Mildura. And Nolan tries to collect before the boundary line. In fact, he did a tricky thing there. Yeah. He palmed it into the knee or lower leg of his opposition to try and get the out-of-bounds on the full, but wasn't going, so just the ball in.
1: Nearly worked for him because it did look like it came off the bottom of the knee. So umpires missed a trick there. McGlashan, front position in the contest, gets the ball down to Thompson. Thompson immediately tackled. Umpire says, Nate, didn't have any time to be able to get that ball out of the hand. So at half forward, left half forward, is going to be another throw-up.
0: I think Gower is getting turned into a mummy on the bench with some of the strapping that the trainers are putting on him at the moment.
1: Gee, you're not wrong. They're certainly not giving you much room to be able to breathe at all at the moment.
0: Can he breathe out of that nose? We might get John Hollywood to take a look at that and just make sure that he still has access to breathing through the nose.
1: Cut in a couple of nostril holes as the ball spills back to Thompson. Tries to run through. Sorry, that was Smith. Ball inside to Thompson this time. He goes inside the corridor. Really nice measured kick taken by McGlashan. McGlashan immediately plays onto the outer side, running through. Not a great kick for Manzi, but comes through nicely with Reardon. And Reardon off the left foot goes towards goal, beats everyone, goes over the back, and it's a push in the back, over the shoulder, sorry, on Jake Reed. Probably a late call there by the umpire, but and probably a little bit unlucky there for Bushner. But either way, it's going to be Jake Reed, 20 metres out directly in front, who's the recipient of a fairly soft free kick there. Looking to get Redcliffs with their first major on the board here, DFAF.
0: Yeah, oh, it must have been late because my eyes continued on with the ball and I didn't quite see what happened. So if something did happen, I'm guessing it was late. So Reed will get the chance and this is the sort of situation he should make light work of. Just probably kick from about 30 metres out directly in front. Reed for a goal for the Tigers, gets them on the board.
1: It wasn't a good-looking kick, but they'll take it either way. That gives Redcliffs their first major of the afternoon. They're 1-6-12, hit the front here over Mildura, 1-1-7 on the Kumiela Club scoreboard. But down for Fatty Boomba, Johnny Hollywood. Did you see the mummified Ashton Gowers run out there? Has he got any breathing apparatus there?
2: Well, as you boys know, I lived in Egypt for 12 months, and I went to all the museums, and I've just seen Gowers, Coote and Tama there just running out. So good luck with the big fellow. Obviously had a blood nose, that sort of stuff. So obviously they'll hope they'll take it off at quarter time after he stops bleeding, I'd say.
1: You'd have to stick some straws up there, I reckon, at the moment to be able to get him some breathing space.
0: That's right. It's, hopefully we haven't found a curse from unlocking his grave or anything like that, but we restart in the middle. Vastafeo gets the clearance and tries to keep it moving towards Jed Connolly, although just an awkward bounce favours the D's opponent there, and they are able to run it up the wing. The kick sits nicely there for Manzi to collect for the Tigers, so in the end it'll just get sent back in
3: beautiful
0: the direction
3: kick.
0: It came. Very nicely done to Kennedy, who takes the mark and now plays on. He's charging through the middle of the ground and just really in the direction of Reed to run onto it. Asked a lot of him. He got there but just couldn't quite reel it in, which will allow Hurley to try and weave through traffic and kick it up the wing towards Reynolds. And he's got a runner there in Brown, who's instructing him to just go for it. And he sends it towards half forward and it's off the chest of Phillips and just juggles it. He's gone to Gosman. Gosman turns around and looks towards the one-on-one involving Kerridge, who's just in a bit of a wrestle there with Hand. Hasn't given him much space all day, and it bounces out of bounds for a throw-in in the forward pocket.
1: No, they'll be happy with that, Mildura, as we see. They're only 5 metres around from the right-hand point post. They're going to reload here with another boundary throw-in. This time taking the ruck duties is going to be, looks like, Walker again. The ball's taken by Hallam. Spills down to Reynolds. Reynolds can have a shot on goal on the right foot. Tries to snap and just hits the left-hand point post. And misses the second opportunity for a major here for the D's. But quickly played on out of defence. Immediately out of fullback, they find themselves at halfback. Right halfback in the hands of Tefeo, Vastafeo. He's got nothing doing at the moment, so he retreats. Finds Jasper Turner in the defensive 50. Turner goes with the right boot. Finds Manzi 20 metres in front. So virtually kicking from Tefeo's spot only a couple of minutes ago. Oh, it's not a great kick to Parker. Makes him work for it. So he has to go in and clean up his own ball. Nice handball forward. Finds Connolly. Connolly has a running player in Thompson. Thompson got to get rid of it quickly. Goes with a hurried kick inside 50. But it's not a great kick. And taken by Hurley on the last line of defence.
0: So Hurley been getting a few touches on the footy in defence so far in this one. But also juggling that important matchup with Reed. They cross to the other, or the near side of the ground, and the kick to the one-on-one. Kennedy tried to get a piece of it, but it's taken nicely. It was Brown, was it, in the end?

0: Yep.
1: He goes short to Gosman. And he takes the mark, still only 50 metres from the Redcliffe's goal. This time he launches it up the wing towards the interchange gates, and it's off hands. Ooh, there.
0: Is that off the foot again?
1: Or was it off the foot in the end?
0: It's nearly the exact same spot. Ooh. There, but really one well done by Bryce Manzi coming across the contest there. Zachy McDonald was looking for an easy mark coming straight off the interchange bench. So left half forward, attacking end for the Tigers as we see the ball go down out of the hands of Phillips of Mildura, spills down to Tefeo, tries to barge his way through the contest, but the quarter siren beats all comers. And at quarter time here at Brian Waitman Oval, Redcliffe's 1-6-12 leading Mildura 1-2-8 on the Kumiela Club scoreboard. We'll shoot back now to head office, get a couple of kind messages from our sponsors, and we'll be back shortly for the second term here at Brian Waitman Oval for the matchup between the Tigers and the D's.
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11: quarter time here at the Brian Waitman Oval, and it's the Tigers by 4 points. 1-6-12 on the Kumiela Club scoreboard, leading Mildura 1-2-8. Just solitary goal kickers for both clubs. Jake Reed has a single for the Tigs and Will DeRosa for Mildura. As we now send it across to Max Hollingworth, who's got the numbers for us. He's looking after some of the key competitors today. Maxie, over to you first up for the Tigers, please.
3: Jack Park was good that quarter. He had 5 possessions, 1 mark and 1 inside 50. Rastafari was also good with 6 possessions and 2 marks. Jake McCrory had 0 possessions. Jimmy Kennedy was good with 5 possessions, 2 marks and 1 tackle. And Desmond Tipamentamare was quiet with 2 possessions and 1 mark.
12: Nicely done with Desi T there, mate. Appreciate that. There. Very, very good. Most of the key personnel there for Redcliffe's looking to get a bit of impact through that first quarter, which is good to see for the visitors. Now let's go over to Mildura.
3: Tarrant Lahou was quiet that quarter. He had 2 possessions and 1 mark. Sam Carriage was solid with 4 possessions and 2 marks. Nathan Nolan was quiet with 1 possession. And Luke Reynolds was quiet with 3 possessions and 1 inside 50.
12: Good on you, Max. So we'll catch back up with you as we get out the other side of half time. As Michael DeFabrizio jumps back on, we've also got Ben Ridley here and John Hollywood down on the sideline. A bit of a war of attrition, Johnny, for the men in fluorescent to yellow with Michael Brewell. He came off in front of us, had the leg heavily bandaged and on crutches.
13: He's on crutches. He got cleaned up. He actually hobbled past me and said, "You're all right. I am too old." I went, "Sorry, mate. No apologies."
0: Have you seen an umpire wearing more lycra than he was? He had his hamstrings wrapped up, both calves wrapped up. It would have taken him longer to be able to get dressed today than it was the amount of time he was out on the oval.
12: Just quickly before we get some intel from you, John, we'll go around the grounds for Fatty Boomba. Robinvale Euston 2 straight 12, leading Merbein 1 straight 6 at the John James Oval. Oripple 3-1-14 over Imps 2-2-14, and the Kangas have started okay at the MSP 2-1-13 to South Mildura, 3 behinds. Who'd you get out and have a look at quarter time, John?
13: I went to the Mildura Huddle Boys and I was expecting, well, not the same message I normally get, because as I say, that's normally pretty boring. Mr. Elvey wasn't very boring today. He was right off his head. He said, "We are only good when we start from the bases. When we get too cocky like that, we run too much and we don't run back. We only run one way. We're going to get in trouble with a side like this. So make sure you're running back. We get back to our basic, get back to our role." And there was a few F's and C's and I absolutely loved it.
12: Right in your element there, Johnny. No doubt about it. So DFAB, who were some of the better players that you saw over the opening 25 minutes before we get a start in the second turn?
1: Well, yeah, for Redcliffe's, I thought out of defence, you had Turner, Parker getting their hands on it. Kennedy was doing his best to weave through traffic. Will Hands has been doing well in that key match up there on Carriage. And Vastafao through the middle as well. In terms of Mildura, it was probably Will DeRosa got involved, but Elijah Brown got his hands on it, so quite a few hitting their best as well.
12: Second quarter underway, here's Ben Ridley.
0: As the ball quickly gets cleared out of the middle of the ground, going forward, looking for Keel. Keel's got a couple of beat, running back to Reynolds. Reynolds gets to the favourite left foot, snaps around, and just misses. So within 20 seconds of that initial bounce, the D's get the ball forward, and Reynolds was right hot there running back towards goal, but the angle was just a little bit too acute for him. As we see Mildura 1-4-1-3-9, trailing Redcliffe 1-6-12 here at Brian Waitman Oval at the start of the second term.
1: So it's a pure man to Merrick, gets the kick and shows the ball to some of the fans in the Mildura tent that must have been giving him a bit of lip. Sends it up the wing. There was a 2-on-1 contest, and Pete DeFoul ended up at the bottom, but it does spill out to the advantage there of Tom Connolly. And it's now with a bit of run through the middle from Parker, who sends it towards the one-on-one deep inside 50. Just ended up, the punch from behind was the only option for the Tigers, and then they follow up with a tackle to just hold it up inside their forward 50, directly in front, about 40 metres out.
0: He's a tackling machine, Jermaine, as the ball's punched out of the contest by Steele. Running for Connolly, could have been taken high. The umpire says no. Hurley, hurried kick out of defence, only as far as DeFeo. He reloads, goes back inside, and with a beautiful kick, finds Jack Parker 35 metres out, directly in front. And it was the hurried kick out of the contest there by Mildura DFAB that just found DeFeo sitting all by himself in the hot spot. Got to make sure that if you're getting out of defence, try and clear towards the boundaries. You're going to find players sitting in the middle of the ground every time, and Tefeo's not one you want to leave the ball in the hands of.
13: Now, if you see Vass looking to the boundary, boys, his wife's due any minute, and he's looking to the boundary to see if there's any messages.
0: Oh, lovely, Hannah. We wish her all the best as the ball looks good off the boot, but just pushes to the right-hand side. So Jack Parker gives himself a little bit of a hit on the thigh. It extends the lead here only by 4 points. A couple of minutes gone here into the second term. Redcliffe's 1-7-13, leading Mildura 1-3-9, the Kumiela Club scoreboard. But a big shout out to Hannah Tefeo. Hopefully we get a little boy in the mix here and carry the bloodline with another set of Tefeos coming through in the next 15, 20 years, DFAB.
1: That'd be nice, wouldn't it, as the Ds just play on out of the goal square and send it to the edge of the centre square. Phillips is front position. Gales from behind. It might have been his fist that got to it. Sends it back to half forward. Will DeRose is the man trying to recover, but he's just wrapped up there nicely. Might have been Tom Connolly on that one, who was very close to him and nailed him down, basically.
0: Yeah, it looks like the Hornet. Ball spilled out of the contest. Hurried kick, really going nowhere. Ball at the top of the 50 in dispute. Another hurried kick out of the contest. McGlashan this time takes it, not 15. He has to duck and weave his way around. It's a wobbly kick going inside 50. Beats Tom Connolly. Ball spills over the back, now in the hands of Lehu. Lehu with a kick down the line, looking for Zaki Mack, but he's beaten by the J-Mack as the ball spills down to ground. Zaki McDonald tried to come back and get that ball, but unfortunately wrapped up as soon as he reclaimed it, as the ball's taken by Brizzy inside the corridor, but he spills what should have been taken. Going back on it is Reynolds, going a little bit deeper in defence. Ball spills forward this time for Redcliffe. They've got a running player in Brizzy. Brizzy uses the ball forward with a handball. Immediately wrapped up was Tom Connolly again. And it's ferocious and hot. And every single time someone picks it up, there's three there to tackle.
1: As we get to restart inside the Redcliffe's forward line, tap falls to Lehu and kick out of danger. I mean, Bushner getting the big roost away, and that'll just bounce towards the boundary line where the Redcliffe's interchange bench is. And we'll get a throw in, so just a bit of distance covered there.
0: Johnny Hollywood for Fatty Boomba.
13: Yeah, look, good thing about the last 2 or 3 minutes there for Redcliffe's guys is Mildura had to get a rush kick out of defence. They don't like doing that. They like to control it. They like to start their run right from the back line, right from full back, right to half back. Normally they run and carry from there. So that's a win for Redcliffe's, mate.
0: Absolutely. Hands and knees. Ball still right in front of the coach's box here of Redcliffe's. There's another holding the balls here called by the umpire. This time it's going to be against, was that Felix Smith?
1: Yep.
0: The ball immediately played on by O'Callaghan. He goes long down the line. Really good contest one-on-one between Keel and Desmond. As Desmond tries to slap the ball forward into the favour of Jimmy Kennedy, he just dances his way through a contest beautifully. Retreats back with hands to Bryce Manzi. Manzi with a cute kick further retreats to Turner. Turner across the outer side of the ground. He's looking for a teammate who has the ball punched from behind. Coming through with help was Peter Tefeo. He gives a handball forward to Parker. Parker back in board to McGlashan. McGlashan with a hurried handball back to Tefeo. Tefeo releases out wide to Manzi. Manzi, cute kick looking for Desmond. He's got a couple to beat. Could have been taken, but quick enough to get the handball out. Nice kick forward, finds Steele. He's running inside 50. He's 40 metres out. Gets a handball forward, this time to McCreary. McCreary with a hurried handball inboard as well, which is quickly cut off by O'Callaghan of Mildura. It's a little kick towards Lehu. Lehu now has a couple of teammates to help him. Elijah Brown uses the running player. It looks like Bushner inside, and it's going to be a long kick down the line, but intercepted. And defensive 50 by Peter Tefeo.
1: He goes inboard and finds Vas Tefeo at the back end of the centre square and surges a bit of calm, gets it to Jimmy Kennedy, who plays on, and he looks towards half forward with a kick up the wing, and player there was brought to ground. No, nothing paid from that one, and was stealed. In fact, he went to ground, and the D's will work it back out through
0: dangerous
1: Phillips.
0: Kick, dangerous kick.
1: It. Is there enough? Oh, it's intercepted. So the chance here now for Connolly to get a snap to it. Free man, just a little bit too much on it for him to read, and it'll get held up about 15 to 20 metres from the Redcliffe's goal, but they're creating some dangerous situations that just aren't quite getting the finishing touches at the moment.
0: Jermaine spent what he hadn't had, so the ruckman go forward. This time tapped out by Phillips. It's roved off the contest by McCreary. Quickly tries to kick off his left side, but a nice smother at the last minute by DeRosa sees the ball go out of bounds. So about 15 metres to the left-hand point post. Attacking end here for Redcliffe. They're doing a lot of attacking here early in the second term, but yet to get another major on the board. This time it's Steele against Phillips. Phillips tries to tap it behind. Coming through, looks like it's Walker. Walker gives a hurried handball over the back. Finds DeRosa. DeRosa with a worm burner. Intercepted by Vas Tefeo's intended target was Zaki McDonald, who goes back to try and retrieve the ball. Beats everybody. There's going to be a boundary throw in left half forward, 11th Street side of Brian Waitman Oval.
1: Certainly some opportunities being created by Redcliffe's, and just getting it into that forward 50 in dangerous circumstances, but it's on the wing now. The ball up goes over the back of the contest, and hat kick out of there from the Tigers, who their forward 50, and it's a mark taken there. Might have been Steele. So he's got it about 45 metres out, slight angle, and another opportunity.
0: Johnny Hollywood for Fatty Bombard down on the boundary sidelines.
13: Biggest thing here is obviously Redcliffe's have gone really well in the last 5 or 6 minutes, certainly their second term, but they've got to get this goal and they've got to get on the scoreboard. Mildura do this. They withstand the change of the game and they withstand everything you can give them, and then all of a sudden they go the other way and run over the top of you. Redcliffe's have got to get one of these 7 points into goals.
0: Well, here's the chance for that to happen in the hands of the co-coach, Jack Steele. He's going to be kicking just inside the 50. He's looking measured off the boot. The umpire doesn't look like he's moving much. The players get around him, and that is the second here of the afternoon for the Tigers as they move forward. 2-7-19 leading Mildura 1-3-9 on the Kumiela Club scoreboard. We've gone nearly 8 minutes as we get some scores around the grounds for Silco. I'm just unsure whether you've been accepted by...
1: I'm now officially a human.
0: He's a human. Confirm that.
1: It was up for debate for a second there, but Robin Bell Houston, 2-12, leading 1-6 Merbein, and Irimple, 5-2-32, leading Imperials, 3-3-21, and South have taken the lead, 2-4-16 over Owen United, 2-2-14.
0: We'll keep an eye on some very much, watch games around the grounds today. A lot of those games have a lot of big bearings on finals footy. As we see Tefeo try to drag his way through the contest. Umpire calls holding the ball.
1: Said he dropped it, I think.
0: Yeah, he didn't really have much time to be able to release the ball, but either way, it's going to be in the hands of Lee Hu. He's just forward of centre, right in the middle of the corridor. He's got a runner out wide, puts him under pressure, but uses him at the same time. The kick goes inside, 50 by Seward. Really to no advantage of anybody, but a ball drop taken there by Kerridge. Kerridge gets the ball out right. It's running into open goal was Elijah Brown. And should he use a drop punt instead? Went for the banana kick and missed it from directly in front, 20 metres out. So an opportunity going begging there for the D's. It extends their score 1-4-10, still trailing Redcliffe 2-7-19. Nearly 9.5 minutes score here in the second term at Brian Waitman Oval.
1: So it's brought in through Connolly and handballs back to Turner, who's bowled towards Brizzy. He takes it just outside the defensive 50 and just fixes up his shoe. In fact, he's decided to kick it off, doesn't need it. So let's see how well this kick goes from Brizzy. He goes up the wing, almost NFL punter style.
0: Wasn't it?
1: Launches it towards Steele, who gets a hand to it, but in the end it's roved nicely there from O'Callaghan, although it's Kennedy who wins it back for the Tigers.
0: Looking, he arches
1: the back, weaving through traffic. Kennedy, very nicely weighted ball into the pocket to the man who had caught his opponent out of position. Redcliffe's will get a shot at goal.
0: Play of the day there. It was absolutely fantastic. Just a nice little intercept there by Kennedy. Three touches cutting his way through the contest with a nice little kick off the side of the boot. Not sure if it was intended or not for Bo Ridden, but it's landed into the breadbasket of Bo Ridden.
1: Certainly worked nicely. So
13: it was intended, no doubt about that. It was the only vision he could see. There was 1-3, and he put it out there with his right foot. God knows how you do that.
0: He looked like a soccer player cutting through there, didn't we? As you see, Bo Ridden, 3 metres in from the boundary line, is usually a good kick of the ball. Kicks straight, but it doesn't get any real penetration towards the centre of the goals. And just slipping through for a behind. So, Redcliffe's 2-8-20. Not great accuracy on the Kumiela Club scoreboard, leading Mildura 1-4-10. 10.5 minutes gone, second term.
1: So, the D's so with a couple of short kicks to get it to Nowick, who's been holding his place in this team since making his debut last month. Kicks it up the wing. A lot on that. So it just goes over the back of the pack and get palmed over the line for a boundary throw-in in front of the Mildura interchange.
0: Johnny, down to you at the boundary line. They're certainly going against what their normal game plan is. Mildura, they're usually much structured. They like the short ball, but at the moment seem to be kicking long down the line and just missing those targets over the back each time they do go long.
13: Yeah, Redcliffe let them get those two easy ones out of the back line there, which was fine for them. And then obviously the next kick after that, Redcliffe has obviously got the numbers.
1: So off a step, Brown with the inside 50, again off the outside of the boot, bends back and in the end just held up in the contest. Reynolds wanted a piece of it, but it'll be a ball up directly in front of the D's goal, maybe about 25 metres out. So umpire throws it up. Kerridge is contesting the ruck for the D's, just
0: broke
1: the weight of the ruck contest and collected it off the deck, but he was basically swinging around as he kicked it and went straight into the pocket. Although it will be a boundary throw-in.
0: So about 7-8 metres around from the left-hand goalpost, attacking end here for the Demons. The umpire throws it back in. Numbers around the contest. The umpire has called a free kick. Yeah, it was holding against Ashton Gowers in the ruck contest. So just worried his direct opponent, Will DeRosa. He goes short looking for Connolly. Ball's intercepted by Gosman, and right in front of the raucous Mildura crowd under the Sunraysia Daily tent. It's going to be another boundary throw in, about 55 metres out from goal. So still a little bit of work here for the D's to do as the two traditional ruckmen this time will go to battle. Phillips up against Gowers. Phillips gets it down to Brown. Brown with a hurried handball has it intercepted. It's in dispute at the moment. Looks like the umpire is going to call for another throw up 55 metres out. Attacking end from the Mildura goal.
1: We've got Nolan and Parker in a bit of a heavyweight bout running next to each other in the midfield at the moment as the ball comes up. And it was late for Phillips. He gets a slap to it to Lihu, though, who gets a shot towards goal but just sailed to the left for another behind for the D's. They're now 1-5.
0: Is it starting to see Zach Phillips and Mildura just getting a little bit of ascendancy over Ashton Gowers in those ruck contests? So starting to give first use to the Mildura players as we see Tapua Montemurri go wide. Got the thumbs up there from Silke too. I've got it right. It only took me till round 15 to be able to get his surname right, and I can't guarantee that I'm going to get it right, but it's going to be a free kick on the outer side. It was a bit of an up and end as the knees were taken, legs were taken out by Manzi. Manzi long down the line looking for Gowers. Ball beats everybody. Spills over to the back, and it looks like it's going to be DeRosa. DeRosa goes short. Finds McDonald. McDonald at right half forward. Goes short again. Ball intercepted. Lands in the hands of Keel. Keel goes over the back looking for McDonald again. They're trying to help each other out. This time Lahou goes inboard to Nolan. Nolan with a quick handball over the top to the running McDonald. McDonald gives it inside to Gossman. Shot on goal. 45 metres out. And he's kicked it. What a goal there by Gossman. And a much-needed goal there by the D's, but they made hard work of it, finally got through that little spider's web that Redcliffe had set up at half-back. And Mildura, 2-5-17 on the Kumiela Club scoreboard, 3 points behind the Tigers, 2-8-20. And we are 14 minutes gone here in the second term, but gee whiz, they needed that goal there, DFab, just to be able to get some settling numbers there for them to just keep pace here with the Tigers.
1: Well, you caught it right. They're setting up so well in defence. Sometimes it's that kick from 45, 50 metres out. If you can get one from there, it's sort of against the grain of how the other team's setting up. That's always very, very helpful.
0: Yeah, they certainly need it. So back in the middle, beaten to the ball. This time Phillips goes down to DeRosa. DeRosa immediately tackled. As we said, Phillips starting to get on top of young Gowers. He's a very decent size here, Phillips. As he puts his knee in again, he gets the ball down forward. This time, Redcliffe have players at the fall of the ball. In dispute, you could throw a blanket over 15 players here in the middle of the ground at the moment. The umpire says he'll throw it up again directly in the middle of the ground as we see numbers converging around here. Tough for anyone to be able to get any free movement. Immediately tackled there at the fall of the ball again. It's tough work in the middle of the ground. No one giving an inch. And they're just going to look for probably just a big tap out of here, DFab, to try and just clear the ball out and get some run on the outside.
1: Well, both ruckmen set for that, and Phillips does in the end, but it's only to Jimmy Kennedy, who snaps towards forward. Lee, who gets a hands on it and nicely worked to seaward in the end for the D's, and it's sent back towards the middle of the ground where it was held up before. Breaking the lines is Brown, who gets around the back, turns and goes, kicks towards half forward. Those are easily done there by Peter Tefeo, and he just crosses to that far side wing.
0: Jasper Turner plays on the left foot, spearing kick, finds Thompson on the outer wing. Thompson plays on long down the line. He's got a player one out if he needs, and he's found him in steel. So still too far to score still. He goes long inside 50, looking for a marking player, but Tefeo has the ball intercepted and cut off by Hurley with guts. Immediately plays on across the face of goal. Got O'Callaghan. O'Callaghan with the forward handball. Finds Lahou. Lahou has to immediately handball it, but is taken out by Jimmy Kennedy. O'Callaghan goes forward with a nice little handball again to Gossman. Gossman immediately tackled. The pressure here around the contest is ferocious by the Tigers. Every time the ball lands in the hands of the D's, are immediately tackled, and this one was no different again. And the Tigers just not giving them an inch.
1: And yeah, Brizzy doesn't need any invitation to lay that firm tackle like that and make sure it gets held up as Gowers there with the nice leap, taps down to his teammate, and he comes out to just there to Smith, Felix Smith that is, and might have run out of space in the end, did he?
0: Yeah, it looks like it's going to be a boundary throw in here right in front of the Redcliffe coach's box. And as we said, it's been ferocious inside there, just not an inch given by either side. And they're really trying to stifle that running carry from behind the ball from both sides. And Redcliffe at the moment, you would think, probably have the ascendancy there at the moment, just with a little bit of clearer possession through the middle of the ground.
1: So it's thrown in. Arm around the back from Gowers, gets it to ground. Lee Hu, though, just sharked yet again from Jimmy Kennedy. He charges through. His kick almost lands in the gloves there of Reed, but Hurley's able to recover and get the ball out to Lee. Who is it on that far side?
0: Walker. Walker goes long down the line looking for McDonald. Ball punch from behind by Tapura Muntamuri. Runs on to Rovey's own contest, coming back to help Zaki Mack put the pressure on. At the moment, the ball's to no advantage of either side. Players running over it, but this time Pete Tafeo picks it up cleanly, goes long down the line looking for Steele. Steele has the ball punched from behind. Numbers are here with the Ds, but under pressure is Hurley running back towards the defensive 50, is immediately taken by Jakey Reed, and he's happy to just give a handball disguised as one going to a teammate, but it's out of bounds. Top of the 50 on the 11th Street side here of Brian Waitman Oval, attacking end for the Tigers, as they're going to look to reload and try and score their third major of the afternoon.
1: So McGlashan and Hallam contesting this ruck contest. McGlashan's fist just goes to where there were a few demon jumpers, and it's kicked out of danger there. Might have been Bushner with the kick away, and there was a push in the corresponding contest up the wing, so the Ds will get the chance to just keep moving it. Or no, it's going the other way. It's
0: I saw it the same as you there, Tigers.
1: They'll launch it back towards the edge of the forward 50. Requires a big leap from McGlashan.
0: He had that two could to have been gone.
1: And he might have done enough to win it back, or is it just going to be held up?
0: No, it's throwing the ball. So it's going to be a free kick, top of the 50 to Jared McGlashan. He's hugging the boundary, looking for a lead at the moment. One presents by Reed. He's looking a bit proppy down there. I think he's hurt himself. So playing on around the man on the mark, going to the top of the square. Pack forms, comes from behind, the punch from Lee Hu, ball spills down front and centre. Immediately the pack forms, there's no easy kick coming out, so the handball goes back towards Hurley, who's happy to see the ball go over the point line there. And for a rush behind, Redcliffe's extend, and I tell you what, they're racking up the points here. So 2-9-21 leading Mildura 2-5-17 on the Kumiela Club scoreboard. 19 minutes gone here in the second term at Brian Waitman Oval.
1: It was a really brave fly with the flight back there was Felix Smith, but in the end, just a bit of a contest forms on the wing, and it's going to be held up for a ball up.
0: Johnny Hollywood.
1: It might have been a free kick going the way of Redcliffe's there.
0: Sorry, Johnny, for Fetty Boombar down on the boundary line. Keep an eye on Jake Reed for us if you can. He just looks like he's a little bit proppy.
13: Yeah, he does look a bit soft, doesn't he? There's no doubt about that. He took a couple of awkward steps before, but I'll certainly watch out.
1: Steele with the looping handball over the contest, looking for a teammate inside 50, but there's a free kick called for Jermaine. Might have taken DeRosa a bit higher there, so it will be kicked out by Zach DeRosa, and just keeps it in line, inside the boundary line there for Nathan Nolan, who opts to hold it up a bit for the Ds here and just try and calmly work it out of defence. He's kicked it up the wing, asked a bit of kill, and Brizzy arrives first, and it's just taken over the boundary line for a throw-in.
0: Really stifling the defence here at the moment and not giving any free exits coming out of the defensive 50, the Tigers. So certainly a bottleneck up forward, not allowing the free run that Mildura usually like. As we see another boundary throw in here on centre wing underneath the commentary box. Gowers up against Hallam. Hallam goes for a second bite of the cherry, gets down only as far as Parker. Hurried kick goes to half forward. In front was Tafeo. Nice little tap to Connolly. Connolly goes inboard, but he misses his target in Thompson. He's got a retreat. He's got two players there. He's going to have to do something nice, and he does. Gets the ball inboard to Cooper Jermaine with a nice little kick. Finds Connolly 45 metres out, and it was a beautifully measured kick there by the youngster. And finds Connolly, who had some really good gut running there from one side of the oval to the other, DFAB. I'm going to be thinking, though, kicking from right on 50, it might just be a little bit too far out for him.
1: Yep. No, he was involved earlier in that chain, and so maybe deserves to get himself on the scoreboard for the effort, but at the same time, it's going to require a big kick, and we'll see what he's got. He comes in. He'll probably kick from just on the 50-metre paint, you feel. Connolly loads up for the Tigers, sends it towards the goal square.
0: Has he?
1: Bit on it.
0: He has!
1: Perfect! Connolly has gotten the job done for the Tigers.
0: Well, eat your words, Ridley. That was absolutely brilliant there by Jed Connolly. And while everyone else around him has been falling down in front of goal, Jed Connolly just steps up and shows him exactly how it's done. So 21 and a half minutes gone at Brian Waitman Oval in the second term. Redcliffe's 3-9-27 leading Mildura 2-5-17 on the Kumiela Club scoreboard. We might go around the grounds, DFAB. What's happening down the road at Robinvale?
1: We've got the same score there, just a kick in it, so no updates in that one. Irimple are leading Imperials 48-21, and South Mildura now behind again 20-26.
0: That's a big game. down here against Orion as Gowers tries to get the ball forward, as we see a little bit happening down here on the boundary sidelines. We're not too sure what has happened, but it could be Jake Reed, who might be. If we go quickly down to Johnny Hollywood Fatty Bomba, Jake Reed doesn't look happy. What has happened?
13: Yeah, look, he's not happy at all. Look, he come under off under his own steam and he felt good. And there's a goal by Redcliffe, dribbled through from about 35 metres out.
14: Jack Steele getting it done there. He just had the eyes for goal, put it on the outside of the boot and dribbled it through.
0: Yeah, so back down to Johnny Hollywood, but we're just looking at Jake Reed. He's just looking at the ground directly. He looks incredibly despondent. You would have to think that I would be thinking that's a hamstring injury that he is not needing, because he's only just come back from one earlier in the season.
13: He didn't involve the boys, that was the question. He came off quite comfortably jogging off, whereas before he looked a bit proppy, but he didn't look proppy coming off. But as you said, he's looking real happy at the moment.
0: Well, he's just got over the side there with the harness racing post there on the inner side of the track pretty comfortably, so it doesn't look like it's a hamstring. But either way, as we just said, Jack Steele has forged forward and kicked a goal. Redcliffe 4-9-33 extend their lead over Mildura 2-5-17 on the Kumiela Club scoreboard. 23 minutes gone here in the second term. Sam Kerridge
14: moved into the middle.
0: In the middle of the ground. So they've hit the break. The fire hazard glass as the ball spills out to Connolly. Connolly to Turner. Turner with a hurried kick high in the air, just hoping for the boundary line, as Phillips is beaten to the contest by Turner, who's actually kicked it to himself. Goes back to Peter Tafeo. Tafeo's looking for some help. Goes further back to Connolly. Connolly immediately tackled. Ball spills in the hands. Going inboard to the corridor, looking for a couple of players. Mildura have numbers there. And the umpire has called a mark there, this time to Tupura Muntamuri. But it looked like it actually come off the hands of DeRosa.
14: Yeah, must have sort of juggled it in, I guess, as he crosses to Connolly on the near side to us. He's probably right in the thick of the Mildura fans there on the boundary line and waiting to see what option presents. Vas Tafeo has a lead for him, and he does go in that direction. So Tafeo has pulled Bushner up the ground, and but it was only about for 15 metres gained, and now they're looking for the next target, the Tigers. Sent up that wing. Contest forms. Off hands. They've got a couple of Mildura players out the back to work with. Nowak gets the 1-2 from Lee Hout. Little boot to it. Gets a bit of ground towards Gosman, who kicks it towards 50. There's going to be a chance for a mark.
0: Grab.
14: And at front position, it's taken by the D's inside 50. And it'll be an opportunity for goal, you'd think. It looks like it's Max Keel, is it?
0: Yeah, it's Max Keel. Johnny Hollywood for Fatty Bomba down on the sidelines. It looks like we're getting a little bit of tape on that right hamstring for Jake Reed.
13: We certainly are. But look, obviously, if they're taping it, they're obviously very optimistic that he'll be able to come back. He jogged off quite comfortably.
0: Yeah, it'll be intriguing to see what they choose to do with him. As we see, Max Keel is going to be kicking from 45 metres out, only on a slight angle. He's a known goal kicker. And that's the halftime siren. It looks okay off the boot, but just goes across the face of goal for a behind. And that takes Mildura to 2-6-18 at halftime, trailing the Tigers 4-9-33 on the Kumiela Club scoreboard. So the Tigers will be happy with that second half as they extend their lead. But we're going to take a break, go down to head office and hear some wonderful words from our sponsors and come back after that short break to wrap up what's been a great first half of football here at Brian Waitman Oval.
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11: And we're back at the Brian Waitman Oval. Half-time here in your Sunraysia Footy Match of the Day. And the Tigers have been impressive, 4-9-33. They lead Mildura 2-6-18 on the Kumiala Club scoreboard. Goals for the Tigers, 2 to Jack Steele. Singles for Jed Connolly and 1 for Jake Reid, who looked like he was in a bit of trouble there heading towards half-time. Hopefully they can do some magic on him in the sheds and we'll see him back in the third quarter. For Mildura, Sam Gosman with a single, also Will DeRosa. We now head over to Max Hollingworth, who's got the numbers for Redcliffe. First off, mate, who have you got?
3: Jack Parker was solid that quarter. He had 5 possessions, 1 mark, 1 tackle and 1 inside 50. Vesta Fair was a bit quieter with 4 possessions, 2 marks and 1 inside 50. Jake McCreary was quiet with 2 possessions, and Jimmy Kennedy was superb with 7 possessions, while Desmond Tipamenta Murray had 4 possessions and 2 marks.
11: Yeah, Jimmy Kennedy's been electric. We're just talking about Jim during the sponsor message break there. Jake McCreary coming back after a bit of a layoff just hasn't quite had the impact he would have hoped for so far.
3: Yeah, he's been a bit quiet so far.
11: Yeah, and we were talking about the fact coming, returning on such a big ground. It's, I guess if you're carrying a bit of a niggle and trying to nurse yourself back, this is not the ground to do it on. So hopefully he'll get through unscathed today and he can look ahead to the next couple of weeks. Let's go over to Mildura.
3: Tarrant Lahou was good at that quarter. He had 6 possessions and 1 tackle. Sam Carriage was solid with 4 possessions and 1 inside 50. Nathan Nolan was quiet with 2 possessions. And Luke Reynolds had 1 possession.
11: Yeah, the matchup on Reynolds certainly clamped down a little bit more in that second term, didn't it? He wasn't getting up the ground as far as he was in the first stanza. And, yeah, look, he didn't have much influence really after quarter time, did he?
3: Yeah, he hasn't really influenced the game too much.
11: Good Reynolds. On you, Maxie. Look forward to more input from you shortly. Michael DiFabrizio is soon to jump on. I think John Hollywood's just putting some data together for us, so we'll get Johnny in for a chat as well.
12: as we'll also take an opportunity to have a look around the grounds for Fatty Boombah for you to see. Certainly those couple of enticing encounters at Robin Vale and at the MSP, which could hold a lot of weight when it comes to the makeup of our final five in season 2026. Unfortunately, at Robin Vale, we haven't had much luck with the updates on scores to this point of time. We still have the Eagles 2-12 to Merbein 1-6. I might venture onto the Robin Vale Euston Facebook page to see if the boys have updated the tallies there. Our info pretty clear at Hinchinwood Oval now over Imperial, 7-6-48 to Imps 3-3-21. And it's been up and down, certainly at the MSP. The Kangas have had most of the ascendancy, but it looks like South have just got their noses back in front at 4-8-32 over Oyun United 4-3-27. John Hollywood's jumped on for us, and John, Tigers have looked pretty good today.
13: Yeah, they've looked great. There's no doubt about that. They've looked fantastic. They're really trying to run and carry DFAB. They're really trying to offset Mildura's game by doing exactly the same thing and catching them if they're not pushing back, catching them as they're going forward. And it's happened a few times. There's no doubt about that. And out of those 9 points they've got up to half time, I wish they'd kicked four or five goals, because Mildura are on top for a reason. They're a side that'll keep doing everything over and over and over. They won't change the game plan. They don't need to. It works everywhere, every day, under all conditions, certainly in St. Rasia Footy League. So they'll just keep doing what they do. So Redcliffe's needed, I think, more scoreboard pressure. And obviously when you've got sides, you know, you've got one versus five, that sort of stuff, I think today's give us the example. This league is very, very tight-fitted and very, very close. You've got to remember that Robin Vale have beaten Mildura, Mildura beat Merbein, Robin Vale beat Merbein. It's just whoever beats who on the day. And I really believe when I picked the Tigers early, I think there was something more for them to lose. Mildura obviously two in front up top on the leaders board, and I really thought Redcliffe were playing for their season. Not that they still can't make it if they don't win today, but they can actually win today and go on and be a very competitive side come finals time.
14: No, that's exactly right. If they win today against a side that they're not expected to be,
13: yep,
14: that really helps the run home picture for them immensely, and makes it a lot harder for the sides that want to take their spot, and they could even move up the ladder a bit depending on how results go. So it's important for them, and you feel like with the team that they've put on the park today, that they were really, you know, setting themselves to have an impact today. And
13: yep,
14: you hope they haven't pushed it too far. If Jake Reed's not 100% coming out of this game now, or if McCreary's maybe not having, if there's something about him easing back into it today because he hasn't had too much of the ball, you hope they haven't pushed too hard to get the best team back.
13: True.
14: But at the same time, they win this. If they can continue this, that'll fill them with a lot of confidence.
13: If you were coaching today, though, DFAB, you'd be stressing that this is our season. Mm-hmm. Not just our season to try and make the finals. This is our season, because this can not only just repel you into the finals, this can certainly bounce you into the finals, yep, with confidence. And Mildura can be taken. There's no doubt about that. I think with Roger out today, look, Roger got 20 touches last week, and he's probably averaging about 25 a week, but it's when he gets them, how he gets them, and it's the game normally in dispute when he gets them. That's the difference today. Their on-ballers today aren't winning the 50-50. I actually thought, what's happened today, DFAB? We've got two very good sides, and you know you've got a good game when try and pick the best players.
14: It is hard,
13: the
14: yes.
13: The player that was, yep, on top in the first quarter, his opposition player has turned it around, yep, and gone bang. You know, carriage in hand. Who's winning that contest?
14: Yeah, well.
13: Really?
14: It's hand was wearing him like a glove.
13: He was.
14: But it's going to be hard to continue that, isn't it?
13: Of course. And obviously, Kerridge had to go into the centre there to get some touches and certainly help out with that on-ball rotation. But for me, I had trouble picking the best players. I thought both Ruckman had a quarter each.
14: That's it, yep.
13: I thought young Gowers was fantastic in the first. He got one in the snozzle, which, you know, had to go and mummify himself, come back on, probably can't breathe with that taping around his head. And then I thought Phillips has come back. Phillips had dropped some sitters early on in that first term, though he was getting his hand on the ball in the ruck. But now he's starting to give Mildura first touch in the centre. Now they've got to take that opportunity.
14: Yeah, and I think through the midfield as well, like the Tigers have been able to, you know, hurt Mildura in an area of the ground where they've been pretty settled for most of the year. And maybe, I don't know if it is taking out, you know, one or two of the players that they would normally have there. But it's not just that. It's like Nolan's not having the normal impact that
13: exactly
14: he would. So I'm not sure how long Park has been running with him, but that was a really good matchup.
13: Most of the game.
14: And he's been damaging the other way. So if it's most of the game, then he's been definitely one of the better players.
12: And Jack Park, I mean, he's just really come along in leaps and bounds. He's one of the premier midfielders in the competition now, yep, and he carries that weight really well. You can see him on the ground, leads by example, used the footy really well, and he's a bit of a barometer for them. If he's up and about, they're playing good, aren't they?
13: Well, he's the barometer because of his hardness of the ball, Paddy.
12: Yep.
13: So when he can get to the ball, it's obviously going to make a 50-50 contest no matter what. He then tends to win at 60-40, so that's what makes him a very good player. If he can get there, if his leg speed can get him there, and I thought sometimes in a big ground like this, you might find him out, but no, he's too intense not to. So he's definitely improved and stood up and said, I'm a tremendous player now, and respect me for what it is.
12: Got some great injection from Jimmy Kennedy today, so electric, and he's made it look so simple at times. He's run around blokes like they're going backwards. So he is absolutely sensational and getting better, I reckon.
14: Yeah, I mean, he gets the ball and he just arches the back. And also, I mean, we've said it a million times, but just how calm he is when there's maybe two or three players around him that could probably get a hand on him, how calm he is in those situations and doesn't panic.
13: We get panicky calling it. Calling the chaos that he's creating. Yeah. And he doesn't get carried away in the chaos he's creating down there. He just does it with ease. He went around three players. Young DeRosa's standing beside him. He said, look, take me on. He couldn't catch him. Off he went. He's kicked it and done a beautiful kick on the outside of his foot. How do you do that? I just don't know. I drip over.
12: Well, that's the thing too. At pace, he doesn't often miss targets. No. I know a lot of blokes have good leg speed and they can move across the ground really well, but don't finish off with the kick at the end of it. But he rarely misses the target.
13: In that first round, DFAB, we called that game, and Reckless were right into that game till Jimmy come off. And Jimmy had started to go forward. He's getting beaten in the first term at back. Then they pushed him forward and he kicked two quick ones. Was starting to play half forward, centre wing, doing some real damage. Then he hurt his leg come off. And he toddled back on for 5 minutes, but he didn't play much of the game after that. He certainly didn't do what he did 2 weeks out. We thought it looked like a long-term injury. Obviously, thank God for them it wasn't. But he's vital. If he stays out there, he's still got his running carry. He doesn't drop his leg speed, Patty. It's not going to matter to Jimmy 20 minutes in the last term. His leg speed's not going to change too much. So he's going to be thereabouts and electrifying all the way through. The reason I thought they could win this game today was because of, I thought Gowers in the ruck might take Phillips to hand. Not the case, but I thought Jimmy was the man they couldn't control.
12: I guess one key factor after half time could be the availability of the number 24, Jake Reid. Certainly come off, wasn't happy with his lot when he left the ground. They put a lot of strapping around that right leg of his. If he's to play no further part in the game, how will they switch up? I mean, McGlashan probably plays a little bit deeper, asks a lot more of Jack Steele, but maybe a Vastafeo goes forward as well to give him that extra presence?
14: Could possibly, and maybe this is they're going to need to turn to McCreary even if he's not 100%, because he's there in that forward line and has maybe just been around the ball but hasn't really gotten a hold of it and had any chances towards goal. So maybe it's just he's got to step up in that situation.
13: Paddy McCreary looks able-bodied. It just doesn't look fit, even though he's muscled and he's well-toned.
12: Match
13: and
12: all
13: that. He's not match fit, and I think he knows that. Yep. But he's feeling for both of his hamstring. He's feeling good. He's constantly stretching it out there. So he knows he's all right, but mentally I think he's had two for the year. Mm. I think mentally he's scarred rather than physically.
12: Yep.
13: He's come off. They haven't treated his legs at all. He's just gone off for the rotation, had a drink. He's having a bit of a stretch, but nothing serious. I think he knows he's all right, but he doesn't know he's all right.
12: Yeah, and I think DFAB makes a good point. He could be a danger man inside the forward 50 if he's not quite full of body. Get him deep, play him in the square, and he's got the strength one-on-one to take a couple of catches.
14: And the thing is, they've got a few players in defence that can swing forward. I mean, if you put Tapua Mantamiri forward, he'd be able to take a mark. Yep. Brizzy spent time as a forward, but the problem is that they're getting the match-up so right in the back line right now that you don't want to mess with it.
13: I couldn't agree more. DFAB's got that right, Paddy. I agree that their back line is like Mervain's back line to me. It's underrated. It's very, very underrated. Both the Tafaos down back there and the other blokes that certainly play there. It's very underrated. They are doing exactly the same run and carry that Mildura do. Mildura obviously the best side in the competence, supposedly. These guys are matching that for sure, there's no doubt. And as you said, you don't be robbing Peter to pay Paul. McCreary's the one that needs to stand up, Paddy, because he can, and he can play forward. Let him play one-on-one.
12: Yeah, exactly. And I guess what we've seen from the Tigers, DFAB, over the last 2, 3, 4 years, they just always seem to match up against the Demons. No matter where they sit on the table, Redcliffe's always seem to be right there with them, don't they?
14: No, that's exactly right. We've seen some good matchups both here and out at Quandong Park where it's gone down to the wire. So maybe Mildura's got a burst coming that'll make this one of those one-kick games as well.
13: Okay, so how do they... I've got some better players, you know. They're all over the shop. They're literally... I've got Gossman, Hurley, I've got Lailu, I've got Nolan. And this is only... Nolan come out in and out of the game at various times. I've got Phillips, who was dominated, I thought, in the first 20 minutes, and then the second 20 minutes was much better. I've got DeRosa as in Zach. On the other side of the scale, for Redcliffe, I've got Vass for Tafau, Jimmy Kennedy, McCreary, I've got a question mark next to basically asking for more. I thought Jed Connolly was very good in some patches. You could name another 10 players on both sides, but as I said, because the game is so tight, so close, if a player starts to dominate it, there's enough good players on both sides for the coaches to just make a slight rotation, push across once, and bang, next thing you got your matchup right.
12: Got an update from the John James Oval, thanks to the Robin Vale Euston Football Netball Club Facebook page. It's Mervyn by 1 point at half-time, 44-43. So we've had this drama at the John James a bit through the season where the Play HQ just doesn't seem to keep track of what's happening. So hopefully the social media side of things will keep us on track. But a one-point ball game, we talked about in the pre-match riddles that it was going to be a close one and the potential that the Eagles could get it done. Well, they're right in the hunt there, aren't they?
0: They are right in the hunt. Now, they ran over the top of Mervyn. Mervyn had the best of them when they played last at Kenny Park. And so, Mervyn need this to be able to get the momentum going forward into finals. Robin Vale need this to be able to get to finals. So that's the one game that I'm really keen to keep an eye on.
12: And I guess, Defab, the spanner in the works for Robin Vale Euston is South Mildura currently lead Oyun United. So that's the team that they really can't afford to keep winning because they've got to stay on track with them because if they drop a game behind South, well, it could be curtains.
14: Well, that's exactly right. South are in the five on the live ladder and Oyun United have dropped out.
0: Oyun have dropped out.
14: Yes. Ooh, yes. Jesus. So, very interesting set of results if that continues. But it's obviously 1 point out at Romvale, so everything can be thrown into chaos with a kick, basically. So, who knows what's going to happen?
12: Yeah, just a refresher of those scores around the ground. As we mentioned, it's Mervyn 44 leading Romvale, Euston 43. Orimple 7-6-48, so comfortable over Imps 3-3-21. And the Bulldogs just nose in front there, 4-8-32. To 4-3-27 as we see our umpires returning. I reckon Matty Viewick stepped up to the plate and taken over from Mick Brewell, who went down in a screaming heap in the first 5 or 10 minutes of the game. Sammy Smythe was all over it. He was straight up to let me know with a bit of a smile on his dial as well. Not sure what to read into that, Riddles, but Mick Brewell, one of our senior citizens in the umpiring fraternity, and he may well be looking at a bit of a stint on the sidelines. But
0: he didn't look good coming off, did he? Yeah, certainly had the crutches. He had probably four or five people sitting there just around him making sure he was okay.
12: He had a support crew.
0: Had a couple of the young girls in tears. Obviously, they've come to watch their favourite umpire and they've been left heartbroken and disappointed from the game. So they've gone home. But, Mick's one of the all-time greats here. So we hopefully can get a speedy recovery with him, D-Fab. Mm-hmm. But
14: absolutely.
0: Loved listening to the analytics or the analysis there from all of you guys at halftime. And I think you're absolutely right. I think, you know, at the moment it's such a congested game of footy that it's the likes of Jimmy Kennedy and a couple of these absolute game breakers. But two of those runs down the wing that he had, he is just absolutely electrifying and has this un-Kennedy ability to be able to just actually duck and weave through contest, like a fullback in rugby league. He is an absolute excitement machine. So I'm really looking forward to seeing what happens with him in this second half because I can hands down say he is one of my favourite players to watch.
14: Jake Reed is out there and doesn't even look like he's got any strapping on that leg. So he might actually be okay.
12: Yeah, he's got his head down, but he's certainly moving free enough. We'll be keeping a close eye on him, certainly, once we get underway in the third term as the Tigers get down towards the Eddie Wonder Avenue end of the ground, just doing some stretch-ups there, DFAT.
14: Sorry, there is a bit of strapping. I've got the binoculars out just in that skin-coloured flavour, but there's just a little bit in the hamstring area.
0: So do we call it an overreaction when he came off the ground?
12: Well,
0: because he looked like Mike Tyson lying into the side of the coach's box.
12: He almost
0: there.
12: Thought his season was cooked the way that he reacted, the way he came off the ground.
0: I was scared to look at him. He was a very angry
14: man. Lucky bowled a no ball for the Hurricanes.
0: It was
14: probably the same reaction.
0: It was like the first ball of a big bash league season and running in and slipping over. It was, as we look at the great man Sam Smythe just walking through at the moment. What have we got there, Slammer? It looks like a steak sandwich. Oh, he's pretty happy with himself at the moment.
12: He's done away with
0: the mustard
12: overcoat.
0: Shirt?
12: Yeah, no, that's disappointing. It was getting a bit warm, I think.
0: Gee whiz, Slammer, I'll tell you.
12: We can only hope that he'll have it on tonight at the Kumiala Club Hothouse as we get ready for Big V Saturday's return. He'll be fresh. He's had about 5 weeks in the paddock and he'll be ready to cut loose tonight.
0: It looks like 5 weeks in the paddock, Slammer. You're meant to be getting ready for a state nationals games coming up. So looks like we're going to have to get DFAB, get him on the treadmill, get him ready to go because we can't go out there and do all these big sponsorship runs that we're doing for him and he just go out there and not even fit into the bloody tracksuit that they give him. Like, this is ridiculous. Like, Brucey's got it all organised.
12: Okay, Demons are back out onto the ground. Umpires central here at number one, ready to roll as the Tigers break away from their huddle as well. How do you see it unfolding after halftime, Riddles? You feel like if the Tigers can tidy up and keep that running game through the corridor, they could pretty much run away with the game.
0: Yeah, I think you're right. I think the Tigers have just been too wayward in front of goal. They really should be another 3 goals in front at the moment. They're the team that seems to be the one who's locking down best further down the field. They're struggling, Mildura's struggling to be able to get it out of halfback mark at the moment to be able to even get it into their forward half. So I'm with you. I think if they keep that pressure up at the moment, Redcliffe should want to run away in the second half.
14: Yeah, it could be interesting, Matt. What, the halftime break's probably an opportunity for Mildura to reset and maybe move a few things around. And they've just got the quality to come out with a strong burst and flip the script very quickly. So could really go either way.
11: No, that's Mark Alvey won't die on his sword. He certainly would have had plenty to say, and he will look to freshen and change things up as we get ready for the third quarter, which is now underway. Over to Ben Ridley.
0: As we see, start of the second half, the big fellas fly. This time the ball's won down by Gowers, down as far as Kennedy. Immediately wrapped up, it's a toe poke forward there. Kicking like in danger, So Jack Parker's going to get a free kick there. Kicking in danger has been called in the centre of the ground. So Parker's going to look to drive the Tigers forward for the first time in this second half as he's looking for options at the moment. So he kicks out wide, right half forward, finds a leading player in McCreary. We spoke about him, runs over the top of the contest, probably should have taken that ball, looked a little bit proppy, but he stays in the contest, tries to get the ball out. Numbers are with the Ds at the moment as the troops come in for the Tigers to try and just cause a stoppage, and there's going to be a stoppage, right half forward attacking end here for the Tigers.
14: So, see, we're a bit slow to get up from that last contest, but it's restarted on the wing, tapped down. It looks like it's at the feet of Price for the Demons, and on the deck, it's going to be wrapped up in another tackle. Price was lining up on Kennedy at the first centre bounce, so it might be just putting a bit of extra attention into the playmaker from the Tigers as we restart again. A swinging kick out of the contest. I'm not sure it travelled 15, did it? But it's been paid, so the Ds were able to collect it just off half-back and hold it up and wait for something. Ends up a big launching kick from Phillips up the wing. Bokeel's there, but it looks like it's fallen to Tapua Mantamura to take another mark in his column for this afternoon.
0: He's been great across half-back, goes long down the line looking for Bo Ridden. Bo Ridden uses his body nicely, ball spills to ground, quickly picked up by Nolan, does a 360, gets the ball forward, but again cut off there by Tapua Mantamura. As this time he hurriedly plays off on the left foot, kicks it to Thompson just inside the corridor. There's players running down on the outside. He elects not to use them. So we're smack bang in the centre of the ground. He goes to the top of centre half forward looking for a leading mark there by Jed Connolly, who's been in fringe. Yeah, a little bit high in that contest. 60 metres out, directly in front as the number

0: but he was really the only player there who actually presented by himself as all the other players rushed back towards goal, DFAB.
1: And yeah, sometimes that's all you got to do. You got to get into that sneaky spot where others aren't looking. Brizzy from 50 launches it, has the distance covered, but it's off to the left and just the behind.
0: So that's the first of the second half. 4:10:34, Redcliffe leading Mildura 2:6:18 on the Kumiel Club scoreboard. 1.5 minutes gone here in the crucial third term. As we see Bushner, he points to where he wants the ball to go, and it's going to be commentary side. Goes long, gives it everything, looking for Reynolds. Reynolds has to beat to couple as the ball spills down to Zachy McDonald. Zachy McDonald still trying to gather the ball cleanly as Redcliffe just push him over the boundary line. For Fatty Bombard down on the boundary line, Johnny Hollywood.
2: Yeah, just quickly, I spoke to Redcliffe's chairman of selectors, Paulie Hogarth, and Paulie sort of mentioned to me that Jake has just sort of tweaked his hammy a bit, hasn't gone yet, but he's just making sure it's all right. He obviously felt it, you know, slow him up a bit, but they reckon they're just going to give him, go deep, play him as best they can, and then just see from there.
0: Intriguing that they keep him out there, DFAB, coming into the back end of the season.
1: That's right, as Gowers gets the tap down from this restart. Zach DeRosa under a bit of pressure to collect 50 metres from the Tigers' goal, and he was taken high, was he? Yes, he was. So free kick off half-back coming for DeRosa, and he'll just wait and assess the options. Sends it up the wing, or just a short ball in the end to Nolan, who's wasn't 15, so he's got to move it quickly. Back to DeRosa. He's got Price in a bit of space. Takes the mark, and that'll be stood by Kennedy. And just Price will go short up the wing. He's got McDonald just through his red basket there and to ground, although recovers nicely with some assistance from Phillips. And then Gosman, now Price again getting involved. His kick just to the space where Tapua Mantamuri was, but it goes past him. Swinging handball out to the back to Nolan. Was it? Yeah, into the forward pocket, and it's marked taken by Max Keel. He'll get the opportunity to kick for goal.
0: Just that chaos ball at the top of the 50 there as it beats Tapua Mantamuri, who looked like he was in perfect position to be able to just cleanly lather it. But as our Sharon often does, it just decides to take a course of its own. And to the advantage there, as you said, of the Ds, and nice little kick inside there to Maxi Keel. So he's going to be kicking 20 metres out, slight angle, but you'd think a player of this quality is going to be able to slot it through as he comes through. And off the boot, it just looks like it could have gone right. The Redcliffe players are calling right, but umpire Slade says no, straight through the middle. And the first major of the third term is to the Ds, and Maxi Keel, 3:6:24. Mildura edged a little bit closer to the Wayward Reckless, 4:10:34. We are 3.5 minutes gone here in the third term at Brian Waitman Oval. Have we got any updates around the ground for us at the moment, DFAB?
1: Have a look in a sec, but nice. It was a nice settler there for the Ds to come out and kick the first out of half time, and certainly puts them well within reach on the scoreboard. So it's just going around the grounds. I've Rimple still 7:7:49 to Imperials 4:4:28 and South Mildura 4:8:32, trailing again. Owen United 5:3:33, so 1 point in it.
0: Oh, close one down at MSP, as we said. Big ramifications for finals footy as the umpire throws it up, this time won by Phillips, only as far as Parker of Redcliffe. He hurriedly kicks to the top of the 50. Pack forms. Jared McGlashan takes it nicely, tries to handball it forward, but it's intercepted by Kerridge. Kerridge gets the ball inboard to Nolan. Nolan back to Kerridge. Kerridge hurriedly kicks to centre-half forward. Flying from behind was Reynolds. The ball spills down only as far as Tapuro Mantamuri, who's immediately tackled by Reynolds. And the umpire is called holding the ball. It didn't look like there was much prior opportunity there, DFAB. But either way, immediately plays on with Reynolds. He just spears it inside, looking for a marking forward. And the marking forward presents in Elijah Brown. And that's a great grab by the youngster. 20 metres out directly in front. He's going to be looking to edge him a little bit closer with their fourth of the afternoon. But that was a beautiful kick there by Reynolds. But, gee, it was a hot call there by the umpire on Tapuro Mantamuri.
1: And, yeah, I'm not sure if there was also a hand in the back on the previous play in the marking contest from Reynolds as well. But in the end, we'll have to wait for the replay on that one. And now it's a golden chance here for Brown to give Mildura another much-needed goal to start this second half, and they've brought the margin back to 4 points.
0: 4 points, so two straight goals here within a couple of minutes here for the Ds. Just get him back within striking distance. 4:6:30, they're trailing Redcliffe 4:10:34 on the Kumiel Club scoreboard. Down to the boundary line for Fatty Bomba, Johnny Hollywood. That's exactly what they would have needed, the Ds, to get their confidence up.
2: Yeah, look, it would have been. There's no doubt about that. But I think Redcliffe just have to have a good look at themselves. Young Paddy Connolly's going to be an absolute wonderful footballer. He's already played state footy. The goal before it, he sort of didn't squash the ball. He didn't stop it. He didn't kill it. Basically, he let it get away from him when he's on the ground, when he went to ground and that sort of stuff. So it's just, I think it's more talk, realistically. I think the first three...

0: 3-4-5, as we've seen, 6 minutes of this quarter is really important in regards to this game.
1: No, certainly some learning opportunities there for the youngsters, there for Redcliffe. As you said, D-Fab, 4 points of difference here. 6 minutes gone in the third term as Phillips wins a ruck contest again down to Kerridge. He tries to barge his way through. Handballs back to Phillips. Phillips goes to Nolan. Nolan gets clever into the contest. Breaks a couple of tackles. Handballs forward to Gossman. Gossman immediately driven into the ground by Tapura Muntamuri at centre-half forward. It is absolutely hot down there as Hand. He gets up the field. Gives the ball forward to a running Reardon. Reardon goes with a long kick. Deep inside 50. Steel caught behind. Ball spills down to ground level. Redcliffe have the players there in McCreary. He's immediately tackled. And 35 metres out directly in front of goal. It's going to be another throw up here. The Tigers are going to be desperate for one here at the moment, D-Fab.
2: Absolutely. Through the ruck contest, the Tigers get a hand to it. But
0: Nathan Nolan now, coming off leg injury, boys.
2: We'll keep an eye on that one. Hopefully nothing too serious, but he's just limping off, isn't he?
1: He certainly looks like he's copped a sharp one there, but it looks like a lower leg injury as we see McCreary try to bulldoze his way through. Ball spills out. Looks like that was to DeRosa and beats all comers on right half forward, 11th Street side of the oval. There'll be another boundary throw in, but anything that you can see down there, Johnny, with Nolan?
0: Working on the leg right now, so they're obviously just stretching it out. They've obviously put some tape around that knee, so it looks like the right knee to me.
1: So for Fetty Boomba, Johnny Hollywood down doing great things at the boundary line. Ball thrown in. This time it's tapped over the back of the contest. Running onto it was Thompson, immediately tackled. Umpire saw that, didn't have the football. He's going to try and play on quickly. Goes deep inside the 50. Goes in with a kick that's intercepted by Muldura. Spills down to a roving Lehu. Lehu running towards the commentary side boundary line. Goes with a short kick. Finds Reynolds. So Reynolds getting his way up the ground as well as Kerridge at the moment. Trying to get themselves into the game a little bit more. It's a beautiful kick in board. Finds Price.
2: So Price is winning a bit of it himself, even though he's matched up on the danger man in Kennedy. So they'll be wrapped with that match-up, the Mildura coaches.
1: Yeah, doing great things as the ball goes long down the line from DeRosa. Intercepted. And a great grab taken by Vastafeo in front of Bo Keel. He plays on, looking for players inside the corridor. Not a great kick, makes hard work of it. Roving perfectly was Jimmy Kennedy, and as we said, dances around four players. So does Desmond Tapura Muntamuri with a short kick. Goes wide, lateral, finds Turner. So Turner, happy just to slow the ball down at the moment. He looks to play a little bit of candy as well himself. Goes with a long kick down the line, but again, really not making any targets work for him as the ball beats everyone, spills over the back into the hands of Lee, who slips at the worst possible time. Oh, and had the ball in his hand, stripped out, and the umpire's called without the ball. Oof. And he's going to get a lucky free kick here just inside the defensive 50 and goes with a short kick wide and finds Buchner.
2: You can see that McCreary's making those extra efforts this quarter to try it. Get a free kick or get a well-timed tackle, and just got unlucky there as the D's look to switch to the opposite side of the ground now and run it out of defence rather than go for the short ball. That kick goes towards the direction of Walker, almost has to take it on the second bite and spills out in the end. It's going in the direction of DeRosa, got the short kick.
1: Great kick.
2: He's got McDonald, so they're moving it reasonably well. McDonald looks towards sending it inside 50 rather than inboard. And why not when you've got an option like that? It's in the end, a nice easy mark for Reynolds. He just had the separation from the other four defenders there.
1: Johnny Hollywood for Fetty Boomba. That was a beautiful kick. You could actually just see where he just pulled the trigger a little bit slightly and just at the last minute just elected to take a little bit off it and hit that target perfectly.
0: Yeah, look, I didn't see that man out there hiding on his own by any means. I thought, where's he kicking that?
1: Well, it's going to be Reynolds who's going to be kicking from 40 metres. It's looking nice off the boot, but it just looks like it's going to go to the left-hand side. But again, edging closer, cuts the margin back to 3. 10 minutes gone in this crucial third term at Bryan Waite and Manoval.
2: So McCreary's just having a word to the Redcliffe's trainers now as well, so we'll get John to keep an eye on that one.
1: There's certainly some key players at the moment getting some treatment here. Nolan on the other side for the Demons. McCreary here for the Tigers. We see the ball spill back in the hands of Plugger Murphy, immediately tackled by Vastafeo as he tries to break through to surge their way forward inside the attacking 50 again. So on the Kumiela Club scoreboard, Mildura 4-7-31, just trailing Redcliffe 4-10-34. Umpire throws it up. McGlashan tries to tap it behind. Intercepted, taken by Tafeo. Out wide to Tapura Muntamuri with a measured kick long down the line. Pack forms, but in front position is not Gowers, it's Phillips. Sorry, Loveday. Ball spills to ground. Rovers try and get their hands on it. at ground level, but it's going to be a throw up just in front of our QPL Club scoreboard. What have you got down there for us, Johnny?
0: Yeah, young Nathan's walking around, Nathan Nolan, but he doesn't look great to me. He's hoping to get back on. He's got that knee strap now, but it's not likely, if you ask me. McCreary on the other side, guys, just lacking confidence, I reckon. He's come off. He's a little bit proppy, but getting both hamstrings rubbed. I think it's more of a confidence issue with his legs rather than actually feeling it.
2: As the Tigers win the free kick out of the stoppage on the wing, but the kick inboard actually favours the runners of the D's. There's four of them around the footy at the moment, and they get the kick towards half forward. Brown's got a bit of work to do, though, to get his hands on it, and calmly done under pressure. The Tigers work it out of defence. Send it back up the wing towards McGlashan. He's got a stretch for it, though. Hallam's lurking for the D's. Can he run onto it? McGlashan's wearing him closely. And he'll just get held up for a ball up. And just favouring the Redcliffe's end of the wing at the moment.
1: As we see the defenders at both ends at the moment, moving the ball freely as Phillips gets it down to Kerridge. Kerridge behind to McDonald. McDonald shows some candy. Goes with the right foot long down the line. Good option there with, it looks like, Walker, who could have been taken high in the contest. And you're right there, DFab. Jasper Turner just a little bit ambitious, went a little bit high as Walker is going to kick right half forward, still 70 metres from goal. Finds a player in Price inboard. Price has a runner if he chooses. He gets him on the outside in Novak. Novak goes inside the attacking 50, getting great position, and just dropping it at the crucial time was Maxi Keel, immediately tackled by Thompson, and the umpire says no prior opportunity, and it's going to be a throw-up. 45 metres from Mildura's goal. They're kicking towards the Eddie Wonder Avenue end, or the right-hand side of our dial.
2: Thompson's been good. There's a lot to like about him as we get restarted just inside the 50 arc. It was a little grubber kick there to Smith, who's able to collect it and looks to just run it out of danger. It's going through the hands of McGlashan. He's just interrupted as he kicked it, and it floats in the end to the Mildura player on the wing. He looks inboard to Kerridge, but can't take it cleanly. Has to take it off a bounce, and that's all he really needs to launch it inside 52. The contest to Puamantamuri had a fair bit of it. Probably should have gone for the mark in the end, although Pete Tafau with the nice short ball out of defence hits the target, and that allows them to hold it up.
1: Just the sun really getting in the eyes there of that Mildura forward line. As we see McGlashan, he clears it to the commentary side, finds Turner, who's starting to rack up some good quality possessions across half-back. Finds Cooper Germain underneath our noses here in the commentary box. Goes inboard. It's not a great kick to Parker. Makes him work for it. Luckily enough for Parker, who was taken high in the contest by Liu. And Parker is going to look to drive him inside the attacking 50. He goes to the top of the 50, a leading Kennedy. Gets some good separation from his direct opponent. Price has been good on him in this third term. As he plays on, goes long, top of the square, looking for Reed. One out, he's behind. The ball beats them all. And overhands, beats all runners as it's a rush behind. And is that the first score here of the third term for the Tigers? A behind?
2: They went in 4-9, so that must be the second behind of this quarter.
1: So 4-11-35, Redcliffe just edging forward, 4-7-31, Mildura. We've gone 14 and a bit minutes.
0: On.
1: Okay, Nolan back on. Thanks, Johnny. It's going to be a big pickup there. They need him around the midfield. The D's are going to look to clear out a half-back in no rush to do so. So it's just a big, long kick down the line. Pack forms in front as Phillips. Phillips has the ball punched from behind. Spills down to Gossman. Gossman has to try and turn a couple of players out. He goes back with a handball to Murphy. Murphy hurriedly onto the boot. Goes to half forward. Coming through is Reynolds. Reynolds has a couple of players to help him out in Carter. But that beats everybody. Spills back to McGlashan. McGlashan goes down the line. But the pack forms, beats everybody. Goes over the back looking for Connolly. Connolly runs over the top of it. And it's going to be in the hands of Mildura, and another throw up, only a couple of metres in from that boundary line on the outer side.
2: Yep, I'm seeing a bit of darting up and forth on both wings this quarter, and both sides trying to work it into their own forward 50 and struggling with that last kick, although that scrappy kick towards 50 there is another example as the D's recover. Sends it inboard, but in the end it was overcooked, which allows Vastafo to collect for the Tigers. He's got an option there in Parker, who goes to turn up, and then he turns and goes inside 50. There's an extra two Demons jumpers at the contest, so big spoil from behind enables it to go over the boundary line for a throw in the pocket.
1: So we'll go around the grounds. What have we got happening in some crucial games? We'll start off with John James Oval.
2: Yeah, just trying to look at the moment as we try and get an update there. That's still frozen on the same score. Irimpel 61 are just kicking away from Imperials 28. And United 57 leading South Mildura 45. So a bit more of a gap than we've seen at that game.
1: As the ball spills out to Smith. Smith of Redcliffe immediately tackled by Nolan, making that leg work overtime. Running inboard and goes with a wobbly torp towards half forward was McDonald. And again, that man, Booney Thompson, who's done so many good things on this wing in grand finals of years gone by, gives a handball to McGlashan. McGlashan goes to half forward. The intercept taken by Phillipson, who's doing some really good things in the ruck and around the ground. Switches to the outer side to McDonald. McDonald's got a player in O'Callaghan. Tries to take a mark punch from behind. He goes back to retreat his own ball, but numbers are with Redcliffe. And Booney Thompson again clears it out of the contest. It was like he was stealing a baby out of a cradle. Gives it to Jermaine. Jermaine plays on it half forward. Goes to the top of the square from behind. Is a beautiful mark taken by Jakey Reid. Could have been an argument there for in the back, but the umpire says no, all fair and legal. And the Mildura crowd certainly don't seem to be thinking the same as the umpire. But either way, a great grab taken by Jake Reid. And 20 metres out directly in front, crucial goal in this third term. 17 minutes gone. As he lines up for what you would think would certainly be their fifth goal of the afternoon and his second of the afternoon, and he makes a huge mistake from 20 metres out directly in front and pulls to the left-hand side, and the kicking is really letting him down, Johnny Hollywood. As we see, Redcliffe are now 4-12-35, leading Mildura 4-7-31.
0: Yeah, look, it's very vital, isn't it? If it was 5 points the other way, it would have been, you know, 9-4.
2: There's the kick out of defence. It almost falls in the end, but it looks like Jimmy Kennedy's going to just recover and run through the pack and get the kick away back to half forward. Big leap, though. It goes over the back of the pack. Mildura players down. Were they infringed? They were. And advantage is paid. So they're going to go out to Lehu. And he'll find Kerridge in a bit
0: Nathan
2: of space
0: Nolan
2: on the
0: back
2: wing.
0: Off, boys. Looks really proppy.
2: Okay.
0: Not too well.
2: Kerridge has just come off the interchange gate, and his kick, as he worked it nicely inside the boundary line to Gosman, he has. So Gosman marks. And he'll look, he's eyeing an option at half forward, goes low and direct, but it's at the front of the pack. Pete Zafaia to take what was in the end a relatively easy mark.
1: Yeah, just not kicking to advantage at the moment, the D's, just a rush one, but Nathan Nolan, that's one we're going to really keep an eye on. As we spoke about at the start of the game, any injury is crucial, but to your better players, ball spills over to the back to DeRosa. DeRosa handballs it straight to Reardon, as Reardon goes with a dangerous switch across the ground. O'Callaghan takes a great grab in front of his direct opponent in Gowers and immediately plays on, goes with a short kick to the top of the 50. Max Keel, it just beats him. A couple of players from Redcliffe go back to try and help as it spills into the hands of Jermaine. Could have been pushed in the back. Umpire says no. As the pack forms, Kerridge trying to just push his way through. And we're going to see a ball up at the top of the 50 here, attacking end for the D's. This will be a crucial goal. Only 5 points down here. 19 minutes gone in the third term. Spills out. Ball kicked forward. Hurried kick, but again to nobody as Tapura Muntimuri takes another uncontested mark deep in the last line of defence.
2: He's got an option there in Felix Smith, who takes the mark. And there's a bit of voices around the ground calling for the ball.
1: That's
2: a short one. Probably not 15. In fact, it isn't. So forces Paddy Connolly to try and weave out of danger. And
1: holding the ball.
2: Not been successful. So Lehu short to McDonald. He's got a short option in Brown. Takes the mark. And he has got the opportunity with a bit of an angle to work with. But within 40 metres to get a crucial goal here for Mildura, which would actually put them in front.
1: Yeah, incredible to think, but just a little bit of panic setting in there with a couple of youngsters there from the Tigers deep in defence. And unfortunately, it sets up the scene here for Elijah Brown, who's been electric all day. He's going to be kicking 30 metres out, slight angle, and it's looking good from behind. It's looking really good. And it's a goal. And as you said, D-Fab, that now puts the D's in front deep in this third term. So we're just over 20 minutes gone, and 5-7-37. Mildura hit the front for the first time this afternoon outside of the first couple of minutes of the game over Redcliffe, who are a wayward 4-12-36. And as we said, with Johnny Hollywood down on the boundary line for Fatty Bumba, it's really costly, these easy misses here by the Tigers.
0: Yeah, look, very much so. They certainly could miss. Look, young Paddy Connolly was unlucky then. I know I had a crack at the young kid before, but that was a genuine mistake. But this time he didn't do anything wrong. The ball looked like it was 14.5 metres, not 15. And then when he went over the boundary, they give him for holding the ball.
1: It's tough once you get up to senior football. Even the umpires sometimes seem like they're against you. But It was a couple of things there that you could probably sit there and think went either way as the ball spills into the hands of Hallam. Hallam gives it to Kerridge, who's starting to get his way into the game in the middle of the ground as Walker spills out onto it, gives a handball out to the favoured left side. Hooking around the body is Reynolds, and that's two goals in the matter of 30 seconds just to rip the heart out of the reckless faithful. And that extends the lead by 7 points as we see Ashton Gower's coming off the ground and he's limping as well. So a couple of key injuries there, D-Fab.
2: What's interesting, his hand's coming on now. So they just had the goal, and I'm not sure if Redcliffe were waiting for the three-quarter time so they wouldn't sub too much or what was happening. But hand's been following Kerridge, whether he's been playing forward or in the midfield the entire game. And Kerridge just had a few.
1: Have a look, he's coming off now.
2: Oh, there you go. So they've mistimed that. He's following to the bench almost,
1: Nolan's is he? Nolan's back on. Well, he's resurrected himself. Jesus, Nolan, they call him, who's just come out of hibernation, and he is looking as fresh as a daisy. But Mildura, 6-7-43 on the Kumiela Club scoreboard, leading Redcliffe's 4-12-36, 22 minutes gone in this third term. Tofeo goes to Connolly. Connolly tries to go back to Tofeo, but it's intercepted by Hallam. Does enough to just slow the run down of Tofeo, but infringed, holding the man without the footy. And Tofeo's going to be kicking from the outer wing. But what can you tell us, Johnny Hollywood? We've just seen Nathan Nolan run out to the oval as if he's an under-12s player.
0: Yeah, well, I don't know what to tell you. I really don't. I think he got some of the stuff that my horse didn't get yesterday.
1: He ran six yesterday. You cost me a lot of money. We'll talk about that later as we see the ball go into Tapura Muntimuri. Oh. Gutsy Mark, centre-half forward, quickly plays on with a wobbly left foot. But he's got Smith, who's got to try and gather it cleanly. He doesn't gather it cleanly. He's got three Ds who come in to try and put the pressure on, extracted out of the contest by Zachy McDonald. He goes with a beautiful kick and finds Bo Keel on centre wing here, commentary side. He's trying to call a couple of players up the ground, goes with a long kick looking for Reynolds. Reynolds has a few to beat, Phillipson. The ball spills down as far as Elijah Brown. He goes inside with a kick to the top of the square, and Jack Walker all by himself strolls in for the third goal late in the third term within 3 minutes, and the Ds are on top of the Tigers here in the last crucial moments of the third term at Brian Waitman Oval to extend their lead here on the Kumiela Club scoreboard. Mildura 7-7-49, leading Redcliffe 7-12-36. DFAB,
2: Kerridge
1: what is
2: back
1: going on?
2: Nolan just went off and went off again. Just in the space it's the goals being kicked. So I'm not sure what's happening down there, but it seems to be that the frazzled ones at the moment are Redcliffe. They're not quite sure who's coming on or off or what to do, because Mildura's just got all the momentum.
1: Is this a coaching masterpiece by the coaching crew down there, Johnny? You can see just some frantic moves being made. No one knows what's going on.
0: No, I don't think it is, because Sam Kerridge was actually yelling, get Nolan back on, get him back at him now.
1: Don't worry about how injured he is. He'll be fine, as we see McGlashan in the ruck, tries to handball forward. Intercepted by Plugger Murphy, kicks out wide. The runners are with the Ds at the moment. But going back with Guts was Connolly to Tapura Muntimuri. With a settled kick, goes inboard to Felix Smith, still at centre-half back, but they're in the corridor. He goes with a beautiful kick.
2: Nice.
1: Finds Parker. Parker has a player on the outside, Turner. He can use his trusty left boot and surge them forward. He goes to the spearing kick, looking for McCreary. And it was a beautifully measured kick as McCreary's going to take the mark. But he's going to be kicking from the unfavoured side of a left footer right on the boundary line in front of the tent here of the Mildura faithful, as they're going to be giving plenty of advice, you would imagine. There's going to be a tight angle here, 30 metres out. As we said, not ideal for a left footer. He's certainly going to take his best, and it's on the three-quarter time siren. Gee, do they need one here, the Tigers, as he looks to kick, and it's across the face of goal. In fact, it doesn't even make the distance at all. So that is all settled. Three-quarter time at Brian Waitman Oval. Mildura 7-7-49 with a resurgence in that last 5 minutes of the third term, of leading Redcliffe's 4-12-36. We'll take a break, and we'll go back to the Hot FM headquarters for a couple of notes from our sponsors and come back for what's going to be an exciting fourth term at Brian Waitman Oval between Mildura and Redcliffe Football Netball Club.
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11: 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This time I'm
12: three-quarter time here at the Brian Waitman Oval, and a resurgent Mildura Football Netball Club now have the lead by 13 points on the Kumiala Club scoreboard. They kicked 5-1 behinds to have them 7-7-49 over Redcliffe's 4-12-36. Look at the goal kickers for Mildura. 2 for Elijah Brown, singles for Max Keel, Sam Gosman, Will DeRosa, Jack Walker and Luke Reynolds. Meanwhile, for Redcliffe's, their 4 goals coming courtesy of 2 to Jack Steele, 1 to Jake Reed, and 1 to Jed Connolly. Paddy Silcox, Ben Ridley, also Michael DiFabrizio, Max Hollingworth, and Johnny Hollywood here covering our match of the day this afternoon from the BWA. Maxie, let's throw it over to you for Mildura's best.
13: Tarrant Lahoo was good at that quarter. He had 6 possessions, 1 mark, and 1 tackle. Sam Carriage was also good with 6 possessions. Nathan Nolden started good with 4 possessions before he got injured, and Luke Reynolds was good with 5 possessions, 2 marks, 1 tackle, 1 inside 50 and a goal.
12: So some of those key men for Mildura really starting to come to the fore after half time and having a real impact in the game. Let's turn it over to Redcliffe's.
13: Jack Parker was solid that quarter with 5 possessions. Vesta Fair was solid with 4 possessions. Jake McCreary was quiet with just the 1 possession. Jimmy Kennedy had 3 possessions, and Desmond Tamura Mentamari had 7 possessions and 5 marks.
12: Yeah, he's had a pretty good afternoon, Desi T. How do you see it unfolding here in this last stanza, Maxie?
13: I think Mildura will win this one comfortably.
12: Okay, there you go. Max has given us his input. We'll catch up with you at full time, Maxie, as Michael DiFabrizio gets set to rejoin. Ben Ridley's with me, and Johnny Hollywood's been down on the sideline for Fatty Boombar. John, who did you catch up with?
0: in the Redcliffe huddle at the moment, boys. Obviously, they've had a big talk, big chat. All the groups got together, separated, then said, you know, what are we going to do? How are we going to go about it? Then they got in and Vass Tafau got into them and said, right, we've got to lift this. We can do this. We're better than this. Let's go. All that sort of stuff. But it's all tactics and all changes. Obviously, those last couple of minutes of Mildura, though it might have been hectic on their side, it certainly fluffled Redcliffe's feathers because they didn't know what was coming or going. Kerridge was off. Kerridge was back on. Hand was off trying to chase Kerridge. Then Nolan was off with injury. Back on, back off, back on. So it was crazy a few minutes, but it really, really chucked Redcliffe's off.
12: Johnny, we're just talking up here. We sort of felt like Mildura almost said to Mildura, said to Redcliffe, here's the game if you want to take it. But they had a couple of opportunities, didn't cash in, and Mildura made them pay.
0: I think Mildura have been doing that all year, boys. That's what they do. That's exactly what they are. I think they can be beaten. There's no ifs or buts about that, but you've got to be very good to beat them. And you can't beat them with half an hour. You have to beat them with, you know, four quarters of good footy. If you can't, they'll beat you. They are very, very workmanlike. As I say, they're boring. And that's not a derogatory comment. That's a fun fact. They are absolutely so disciplined that it makes the game just so simple. And if you don't knock them out with, you know, kicking goals, they'll come back and beat you.
12: Thank you, John. I've got an update. Three-quarter time at the John James Oval. Robin Vale, Euston, 82. Merbein, 54. So the Eagles really firming, aren't they, at the back end of the season?
1: Yeah,
12: over to Ben Ridley.
1: We'll get around the grounds and have a look as we see the ball spill back to Nolan. Nolan with a nice little kick inside, probably not 15. So Keel has to try and work it forward again to the top of the 50. Intercepted by Peter Tafeo to his brother Vass Tafeo. Makes it hard work, but he comes in to help out. Ball spills out wide. Jermaine with that trusty left foot misses the target in Thompson. So the ball skills at the moment just dropping for the Tigers as Lehu goes inboard, finds Price, who played a really good quarter, turns Jimmy Kennedy inside out. Lehu this time goes wider again, finds a player on the outside. Looks like that could be is that
2: Seward?
1: Seward. Seward goes long down the line, measured kick, but the mark has been spilled by Gossman, by Goss. So Gossman goes back inboard, but it's intercepted by the Tafeo brothers. Tafeo to a running Thompson. Thompson, nice kick down the line. Finds Jared McGlashan. What can he do? Is it left half forward? Measuring up the options, he pulls the kick short, looking for McCreary. McCreary runs underneath the ball. Could have been pushed in the back.
2: No, yep. That's exactly right. He ran at it, and just a little hand in the back meant that it's a free kick. So he plays on. On the 50-metre arc, sends it towards the goal square, just off to the right a little bit. Enough sits up enough for Hurley to just get the fist around from behind against Reed to get it over the boundary line.
1: Yeah, just playing right in the hands of Hurley there. He's going to eat those up all day. And if you can set it up high there, he's going to at least have a third tall come over and punch. But we're still in the attacking end here for Redcliffe. They'll be looking to be able to get the first of the last term, just to be able to get a little bit closer here and not let the D's run away. So the umpire throws the ball in. Front position. Ball lands in the hands of Jimmy Kennedy. Jimmy Kennedy gets it out. Hurried kick by Felix Smith. Intercepted. Numbers are here with Redcliffe. Will Hand bends down to pick it up. Tries to get a handball out of the chaos. Immediately tackled by Steele. It looked like Seward there. And it's going to be, no, it's Novak. So still in the attacking 50, umpire throws it up again.
2: And from the bottom of the contest, Kerridge grabs it, but has Hand wrapping him up yet again. And the kick out almost got taken there by Felix Smith, but worked well there from McDonald through Hands. Mildura get the clearance. It's sent up the wing. It's going to favour a Pete Tafau mark from behind. And he does indeed reel it in and gets things going back the other way for Redcliffe. Just switches to the middle of the ground. And they'll hold it up through Jermaine. He goes to complete the switch to the other side wing and gain a bit of ground towards McGlashan, but numbers with Mildura, and DeRosa looks to collect. Can he shake the tacklers? He can't. So the Tigers win it back at a crucial point, and they'll go towards half forward.
1: As the ball kicks in, looking for Steele. Steele could have been pushed out of it, but it's not. Coming through nicely was Lehu. Lehu to Price. Price tries to get the ball hurriedly to Buchner. They're under pressure every time they get the ball here, Mildura, but they're good enough to be able to get it out. And it looks like they'll be happy to see the boundary line. 60 metres out from the attacking end here for the Tigers, right of our dial. Going to be another boundary throw-in. As we said, Redcliffe's trailing 7-7-49 on the Kumiela Club scoreboard. Redcliffe's wayward kicking has cost them 4-12-36, 13 points behind. Steele takes the ruck, tries to tap it behind, intercepted by Hand. Hand tries to get a quick handball out. Players are with Redcliffe on the outer side through Parker. Parker with a handball inboard, misses his target. Daniel Thompson's trying to run back in, but he's got three players to try and beat him. And he's been caught probably late there, so he's going to get a free kick. on the left half forward flank. He goes with a short spear and kick and fires. Jack Steele, 45 metres out directly in front, and just lowered the eyes perfectly. And the veteran Thompson, with a nice measured kick, finds the co-coach Jack Steele. And I tell you what, the co-coach really needs to get this one here to be able to get some confidence up, D-Fab, for the Tigers early.
2: Yes, would be the first goal of the second half for the Tigers if he can convert. So that's the pressure that's on this one as they look to reel in what was a 13-point deficit going into this last quarter. And might be very important in the context of their season and the result of it. So Steele comes in. He'll kick from just inside 50. Slight angle. Gets very close to the man on the mark. And it's a very high arcing ball that floats towards the right. And off hands will go through for a behind. So just brings it down to two kicks the margin now that Redcliffe are looking to reel in.
1: As you said, D-Fab, two straight kicks. Mildura 7-7-49 over Awaywood. Redcliffe 4-13-37. As Hurley steps out of the defensive goal square, kicks, but it's intercepted, punched down. Numbers are with Redcliffe's Connolly inboard to a running Parker. He looks to snap around the left side of his body towards goal. And on the last line of defence, punched over the line by the ever-reliant Hurley. But again, that just gets him within under two kicks, 11 points of difference here. 5 minutes gone in the last term at Brian Waitman Oval.
2: Yeah, Parker had the accuracy, just not the distance, as the D's through Gosman. Now Lehu are running it up the wing, and Lehu takes a few bounces. His corresponding number 10 tries to get to him in Gowers, but Lehu gets the kick away towards the pocket. Can they juggle the mark, the D's? I think it has been taken by Brown. And so deep into that pocket, he's got the ball, and he might look to put it on the outside of the boot here, Brown, or potentially try and centre it. We'll see what he does.
1: It'll take his best here. He's going to be kicking on the boundary line, 11th stroke side of the oval. And he's looking like his intention is to kick at goal. He gives it everything he can. Pack forms top of the square, and a beautiful mark taken by Tapura Montemurri.
2: Had his name all over it, didn't he?
1: It did, didn't it? As the ball just fell into his hands. He hurriedly plays on to Smith. They're still in the deep defensive 50 here, attacking end from Mildura as he goes across the face of goal. To Pura Montemurri, who's probably taken a good dozen marks today, and most of them uncontested. Goes to the outer side to, looks like, Jermaine. So still right on the boundary line here, deep in their defensive 50. Left back pocket. Oh, sells the candy there to Brown. Gets a little bit of distance, drives it long down the line and kicks perfectly to Kennedy, who lost the ball, looks like, there in the sun. But he goes back, extracts the ball, quickly handballs it forward, but the intercept comes from Price. Price gets the ball out to Nolan. Nolan, again, has a couple of players to try and beat, but he was good enough up to it. Gets it back to Zachy DeRosa, was it, who was immediately hit there by Vastafeo with a nice big tackle.
2: Yep, spun out of the first one, but bit off more than he can chew in the end. So Defeo will hold it up and wait for an option. Ends up looking towards, is it to Felix Smith? No, it was to Jed Connolly coming in from the half-forward area and pushing up into the centre square. Takes the mark, and he is also quite patient. Ends up going switching to the far side wing, where Jermaine is all by himself. He kicks it towards Thompson, who takes the mark just outside the 50. This will be the chance. Is there enough in that lead to take the mark? There is. It's Steele, I think, he's got it. Another opportunity for similar to where he was earlier.
1: Yeah, strong mark out in front there as well. But you can just see Jake Reed at the moment, Johnny Hollywood down on the boundary line for Fatty Bombar. He's not leading up towards the ground. He's staying deep inside the goal square. Clearly that hamstring is hampering him, but I'll tell you what, it's just stifling all that movement inside the attacking 50 for the Tigers.
0: Yeah, sometimes you're better off getting them off, aren't you, for that reason. Like, I know you're going to replace with probably a player that's not 6 foot four, probably can't mark as well as the big fella comes in to kick for goal at the moment.
2: Steele launches it. He's kicked from about 45. Has he got enough on it? In fact, he's got a little too much on it because it sways all the way back to the left of the goalpost and just the behind. So they're edging into that deficit, the Tigers, but would want to bite off a bit more.
1: Yeah, goal-kicking training Tuesday night with Coach Doherty, no doubt about that. 7-7-49, Mildura still leading. Redcliffe 4-15-39, 10 points the margin, 8 minutes gone in this last term. In a big contest between Mildura and Redcliffe, as Kerridge goes at half back to try and extract the ball out of a contest. Immediately tackled by Tapura Montemurri, who's probably been one of the better players for the Tigers all afternoon, D-Fab.
2: Yeah, him and Will Hand both really just nailing those two key matchups, not only in defence but up the ground as well. As you know, Hand has followed Kerridge into the midfield, so it takes a fair bit to be able to do that as a defender.
1: Umpire pays a free kick out of the ruck contest to Gowers. Gowers goes looking for Steele, who puts his knee in the back of McDonald, but it spills down to to his direct opponent. Buchner running out of defence, kicks long down the line and down the other end. The mark is intercepted by Pete DeFeo, just drops it at the crucial moment and coming through with a big tackle over the shoulder on Elijah Brown. But Elijah Brown runs inside with a beautiful kick inside 50, looking for Maxi Keel. Ball spills down to Gossman, roving in the perfect position. He's got a player on the outside if he needs, but he's good enough to sidestep around a couple of opponents. Kicks towards goal and is off target, and way off target as it goes out of bounds on the full. As we can go around the ground, Steve-Fab, what's happening? We've got down at John James Oval at three-quarter time.
2: 82, Robinvale Euston leading Mervine 54. So the Eagles have gone on a run in that game and turned the course of it.
1: As we see Connolly jump over the back of McDonald. Measured kick to half-forward, finds Parker, who immediately plays onto McCreary with a nice handball over the top. Spearing kick inside to Jake Reid.
2: What's
1: this is another opportunity as he goes short, finds a player 20 metres out directly in front in Booney Thompson, who was infringed after he took the mark. And as you can hear the crowd demanding a 50 metre penalty, and probably harsh not to get one there.
2: I think he made sure he went to ground, so maybe the umpire saw a bit of that and was like, I'm not going to get involved.
1: He's certainly looking for the awards season, as the Emmy Awards are on TV at the moment. But Booney Thompson, they need this goal, the Tigers, to be able to keep pace. Comes in. It looks good off the boot. He puts his hand up and the veteran kicks a goal. And the Tigers keep pace, 5:15:45, trailing only by 4 points to Mildura, 7:7:49. Johnny Hollywood for Fatty Bombard down at the boundary line. The veterans are doing it for the Tigers. And Booney Thompson, what a revelation he's been this half. He hadn't played a senior game since 2019, but he's given him some spark across half forward, hasn't he?
0: Yeah, he's been fantastic, hasn't he? Just that clear head. He doesn't care. It's not about panic for him. It's just if the game's under control, and if I've got the ball, I can control the game. That's his theory. How old is he now, Rids?
1: 83 years old, turning 84 in October. So he won't. But I'll tell you what, he had the worst hairdo I've ever seen at Sandy Begg's funeral last weekend. He thought he was 21. He might as well have put the lightning stripes in the side of the head. As we see, ball cleared out of the centre contest by McDonald. Running onto it at half forward is Bo Keel. Fumbles it. Tigers come in, but he's good enough to get out of the contest. Tackled at the last minute. And Tapura Muntamuri takes another uncontested mark and quickly kicks out wide to Jasper Turner.
2: Turner collects and just goes the short option to McGlashan. And Bo Keel was just pressuring him, but come as you like, is McGlashan, and he holds it up. Looks to send it up the wing and sells a bit of candy to Keel in the end. And the kick goes long. We're going to take a bit of effort there. In fact, no, it's not for Steele. He makes it look easy. And he keeps it moving. He's got Kennedy. Has he got enough separation from Price? Price got a hand to it, but it does fall through to Kennedy. He's got Vastafeo. His ball looks towards the middle of the forward 50. Does it slip through to Reid? It doesn't. On the deck, the D's are under a bit of pressure. Bit of tunnel ball. Lee, who's in there? There's a high in the midst of it.
1: And listen to the reckless crowd roar. 20 metres out directly in front, going in to get the ball, was Jake Reid, and taken high at the very last minute. And you can hear the Redcliffe crowd up and about. The Mildura crowd certainly not convinced that that was a free kick. What did you make
2: chance,
1: of it, Deepa?
2: I didn't quite see what happened. It was kind of on the other side of the pack, so not really sure where it came from, but Reid was in a similar position the other end of the ground the last quarter. This has a bit more distance, but oh, he'd love to kick this, wouldn't he?
1: He's stabbed at him in this game so far. Let's see if he can really kick through the ball. This time he kicks through the ball, pumps the fist, and Redcliffe's resurgence in this last term. 12 and a half minutes gone, and they hit the front now by 2 points. 8:15:51 leading. 6:15:51 leading Mildura, 7:7:49. John Hollywood for Fatty Bumba. What'd you make of that? You're a little bit closer to ground level than we were. Was there a free kick in that, or was it just a lucky pluck out of the contest?
0: No, we'd actually called it. That's high, we said. Next thing you know, free kick. So down here at the, at my club land level and that sort of stuff, it was called down here. So, yeah, I thought it was a free kick from where I was.
2: And just to go around the grounds at the MSP, Owen United, 5-point lead. They are 11-3-69 over South Mildura, 9-10-64. So a close one there. And Irimple kicking away from Imps there, 87-39 at that game.
1: Well, the three big games that have huge ramifications for the top five, they're obviously down at John James Oval, out at the MSP, and right here at Brian Waitman Oval, as we see the ruck contest fall to ground. No one to take advantage out of the middle of the ground. Umpire throws it up again. Ruck contest taken out there by McGlashan. Ball stripped out of his hands. Ball spills to ground level again. So we're going to see another throw up just forward of centre here. Attacking end for the Tigers, but really not much advantage at all. As we said, we're 13 and a bit minutes gone. 2-point lead here to the Tigers as Jack Parker tries to weave his way through the contest. Again tackled. The ball's moved all of about 2 metres since the last goal. Throw up in the centre of the ground. Going in the contest forward, tap there to the hands of Kennedy. Ball again tackled. Immediately tackled this time again was J-Mac. Big Jared McGlashan and the umpire.
2: You see a bit of strapping on McCreary happening there on the sideline.
1: As the ball's tapped forward to Connolly, he runs to the top of the 50. Kicks out of the left side of the boot. Running back with courage there with Steele. Ball spills to ground. Immediately tackled was the Mildura defender. Tried to slap over the top of his body was Bo Reardon. He goes back, gets his ball this time. Hands over his head. Ball slaps forward towards Reed. Reed has beaten to the contest. There's punched down. And this pack forms at the bottom of the contest. The ball's immediately tackled. Thrills into the hands of Connolly. Connolly snaps around the body.
2: He likes it. No.
1: He's just missed to the right-hand side. The Jason Horne-Francis look-alike. Tom Connolly just misses. But gee whiz, all the ascendancy at the moment is with the Tigers. They extend their lead by 3 now. 6-16-52 leading Mildura 7-7-49. 14-15 minutes gone here in the last term at Brian Waitman Oval in what's turned out to be a cracking contest here between the Mildura and the Tigers.
2: Kick out of defence only goes as far as the boundary line just outside the defensive 50 for the D's. And they look to just hold the fort at the moment with the run of momentum going the way of Redcliffe's. McGlashan is in the ruck and he's up against Walker. Boundary umpire throws it in front position for McGlashan, but it might have actually sat nicely for Walker in the end, although it doesn't get very far as the pack forms immediately around the player with the footy, and it gets held up again.
1: Tell you what, there's just nothing Johnny Hollywood coming out of these contests. You're seeing ball up after ball up. No side giving an inch at the moment.
0: Yeah, no free legs at the moment. They're picking each other up. There's no doubt about that.
1: Booney Thompson retreats, gets a handball to Parker. Parker quickly to McGlashan. McGlashan with the short kick inboard to hand. Still too far out to score. Left half forward, 55 metres out from the attacking goal of Redcliffe's. They're going to look to send the ball forward. They've got marking options leading in front. With Steele again. And Jack Steele, what a last term he's starting to present. That's his third mark on the run. And he's got absolute Steele-like hands there, D-Fab. And he's kicked from this spot 3 times this quarter. Well, it will be the 3rd time. And it's going to, again, take his best right on 50. And wouldn't this lift the tails of the Tigers if he can slot this one through?
2: Yeah, Bushnell was right on his case, but he seems to have a very clean pair of hands. Doesn't need a lot of space to work with to take a nice mark. So let's see if he can convert. He'll probably kick close to the 50 yet again, and we'll probably get close to the man on the mark again. Launches it, goes
1: looking
2: towards
1: good.
2: The goal
1: it's
2: square.
1: Looking good. Very good. It's looking excellent.
2: Steele has done it.
1: And the Tigers extend their lead with a resurgent fourth term. 7-16-58 leading Mildura, yet to score in this last term. 7-7-49 as we see a change coming here on the interchange bench. Big Phillips comes back onto the ground, but Johnny Hollywood for Fatty Boomba. Gee whiz, what a last term we're seeing here from the Tigers. And Big Jack Steele, the co-coach, he's leading from the front.
0: Yeah, look, he's pushing up the ground really hard, isn't he? He's giving him an option. Players are looking up ground with a free kick or a mark, whatever they've got, with a free leg, and they're hitting him right on the hands, and he's obviously going back and kicking bombs, which is great now.
2: So it was a 5-goal-to-zip third quarter favouring Mildura so far in this one. It's 3-to-zip favouring Redcliffe's, and they've built up a little buffer, 9 points, as we restart in the middle. Charging through there was Dylan Murphy, and he has attracted another high free kick to himself and plays on quickly. Sends it into the forward line as looks like it's a huge leap there from Reynolds. Almost comes out the back though to Parker. He gets the calming kick to McGlashan at the edge of the centre square, and he will hold it up and just try and take a bit of pressure out of it.
1: He's been good this quarter, McGlashan, hasn't he, D-Fab?
2: Yep, he's eyed Jed Connolly there just in a bit of space on the wing. And he keeps it moving towards Kennedy, who takes the mark. So gaining a bit of ground along the wing. Kennedy looks inboard, but then decides he's going to go forward. And why not? It's a good run at it, but can't quite be reeled in there. Was that Brizzy has gone forward, is it? So
1: yep, you called it early too, D-Fat.
2: It's going to be a ball in.
1: Yep, no, it was Brizzy. He's gone forward, but he's going to rush back and play as a spare man in defence. So right at the top of the 50, we're on the commentary side of the ground here as the umpire throws it back in again, this time Steele. He'll take the honours for Redcliffs with Phillips. Phillips pushes his way through, tries to tap forward, only as far as Parker. Parker to steal, bursts his way through, gives it back to Parker. Parker immediately tackled. DeRosa and Mildura intercepts, but only gets a handball as far as Connolly for Redcliffs. This time, Jed Connolly with a big left foot kick, pushed out of the contest there. Beautifully, though, Benny Hurley takes a strong grab. As we see, scores are locked up at MSP, 70 points apiece between South Mildura and Oyen. So there are big contests and score lines everywhere. As we see on the outer side, Tarrant Lee, who's been good at halfback for Mildura, takes the ball, goes short, finds McDonald. He drops what he should have taken, and the ball's kicked out. It's a high ball as the pack forms, beats everybody, spills out to Connolly, who runs through to the top of the 50, sets for sale, long towards goal, looking for his brother, who pushes somebody out. And what a goal there by Tom Connolly. What a goal. He's happy with himself. The Jason Horn Francis look-alike kicks a crucial goal here for the Tigers in the fourth term. And what a seesawing affair we've seen here as Redcliffs extend the lead. They're now going to be 15 points in front, DFAB, here in this crucial last term. We're just ticking over, 20 minutes gone, and that is 8-16-64. They're leading Mildura 7-7-49. Let's get a quick grab around the grounds and see what else is happening.
2: Still 10-10-70, South Mildura 11-4-70, Owen United. If we get a draw, that just throws the cat amongst the pigeons, doesn't it?
1: Johnny Hollywood down there for Fatty Boomba. I'll tell you what, Connolly to Connolly, that was fantastic.
0: Yeah, brotherly love all the way there, definitely. Connolly to Connolly, and then the other one will mark a kick a goal. Well done, though.
1: It's a fantastic resurgence here from the Tigers. And Mildura at the moment look like they're a little bit out of answers. And
2: yet
1: it's ticking
2: this
1: over.
2: No score behind all goal.
1: So 15 points behind. We're 20 and a half minutes gone deep into this fourth term. I'll tell you what, it's just now starting to get a little bit out of reach here for the D's. But you can guarantee that the Never Say Die D's aren't going to stop here. As we see the two ruckmen go forward, Phillips gets it down to his direct opponent in Gowers. Hands and knees, tries to get the ball out of the contest. They need a couple of quick goals here, DFAB.
2: So if you want to get the context of this game, Redcliffs would be moving to third on the live ladder with this result.
1: This is incredible. Ball spills back to Walker. Walker has a couple to beat. Spills now to Nolan. Nolan, hurry, kick out of the contest. Deep inside the attacking 50. The numbers are with Redcliffs. Manzi, handball back to Peter Tafeo, who immediately runs into a two forwards in Sam Kerridge and Lukey Reynolds. They could raffle it off as to who's going to get the free kick, and it's Sam Kerridge. And a 50-metre penalty to go with it. And he's going to kick from the goal line. And as we said, they needed a couple of goals. And that's the first one there. Just keeps them within check. Gets them back to within 9 points here. 21 and a half minutes gone at Brian Waitman Oval. There is everything happening here. 8-7-59 Mildura keeping pace with Redcliffs. 8-16-64. So, sorry, 55. 9 points the difference. Johnny Hollywood. Tell you what, it's a seesawing affair here, and that was the first goal of the last term, and a much-needed goal there from the coaching carriage.
0: Mildura can't steal it from here, can they, guys?
1: You wouldn't think so, but gee whiz, they've done it before.
2: That goal actually pushed Redcliffs to fourth, so there's literally a kick in between them and Irimple on the live line.
1: Nolan perfectly roved out of the contest, kicks to the right half forward. Gossman has to beat his direct opponent, but a ball spills into the hands of Parker. Parker gives a handball forward to Tafeo. Tafeo has the ball spilled out. Connolly kicks the ball forward. Intercepted at centre-half back by Spencer Seward. Immediately plays to the commentary side wing. Finds McDonald. So McDonald is not going to want to waste much time. He plays on, goes to the top of the 50, looking for Kerridge. Kerridge tries to push his direct opponent out. The ball goes over the boundary line, run over there by Jasper Turner of Redcliffs. 50 metres out, left-hand side here on the boundary line. DFAB.
2: Got a score update around the ground. Oyen United have got a goal up, 76-70.
1: It is happening everywhere at the moment. And as you said, every goal, every touch, ramifications. We don't know what, as we said, the live ladder is going to look like within the next 5 minutes with the scores happening here as Phillips kicks it out of the contest, goes to the top of the square and to Pura Muntamuri. Takes another mark.
2: In the right spot, wasn't he?
1: Enormous for the Tigers all day today, as you said. Just finds himself in the right spot each time. Spearing kick finds Reardon. Reardon in the defensive 50 half of the ground. You know it's serious when he gets out of the forward line. Goes back to the line to Tapura Muntamuri. Goes with a short kick wide to Parker. Parker goes to a cramping Turner. Turner goes with a 1-2 back to Parker. Hurried kick clearing out of the defensive 50, looking for a running Kennedy. Ball hits his chest, bounces off. Spills into the hands of Gower as he doesn't take what he should have taken. Ball spills down to Connolly, but he's beaten to the contest, though, by DeRosa. Probably could have been called for taken high in the contest. Umpire was just on the blind side. And on centre wing, another throw up.
2: So Gowers with the tap down to Vastafeo. He might have been taken high by McDonald there as he tried to collect the footy. So there'll be a free kick going the way of Tafeo. And
1: gee, there's some sore headbands
2: off,
1: out
2: so we know it's business for Vastafeo as well.
1: Jake Reed comes off the ground. As we see, Jared McGlashan comes off. They're going to look towards the boundary line. And he finds his man in McGlashan. So he doesn't get any territory forward. Goes lateral. McGlashan, who's had a really big second quarter, would think will go deep forward now. But he goes with a short option, finds it in Bo Reardon. So they're just trying to contain themselves at the moment.
2: Certainly doing a good job of holding possession, Redcliffs, which with a 9-point lead, that's what you want.
1: As he goes to the top of the 50, the ball spills into their hands now. Phillips does what a good ruckman does, goes across the face of goal to a running player in McDonald at centre half back. He's got to move the ball quickly. He does, finds Reynolds inside the corridor. Hurley goes forward again. Finds DeRosa. DeRosa with a nice kick inboard. Where are the numbers from Mildura? Ball spills over the back. Contest forms. It's going to beat everyone. It hits the left point post, which means there's going to be another throw-in. And it's going to be a much-needed throw-in contest here for the Ds. As you can see, the numbers flooding back, DFAB, for both sides.
2: Yep. No, it came in lightning quick, didn't it? So dangerous situation for Redcliffs, who are trying to hold on. 9-point lead in this last quarter. The ball in, big leap there from McGlashan, just taps it down, and a bit of tunnel ball work and hack kick, and they get it out of the defensive 50 somehow there, the Tigers, although there's a tackle waiting for them. Seward there laying the tackle to hold it up just on the edge of the centre square, just outside Mildura's forward 50.
1: Can't be much time now, 25 and a half minutes gone. Bulls balls down in the hands of Nolan. Nolan, hurried kick is intercepted by Jasper Turner, as we said, cramping only a few minutes ago. He's right on defensive 50. He's been called to play on. It's a long kick high in the air. Flying through from behind was Will Hand. Ball spills down only as far as Lehu. He reloads, goes back inside 50, looking for Carrick. Flying in from the side was Reynolds. But again, Tapura Muntamuri just bangs in Hope out of the defensive side. But only there was O'Callaghan for Mildura. He goes forward, 60 metres out, finds Hurley. Hurley with a nice kick forward, finds a player. That looks Gosman. Like it's Gosman. He's 45 metres out. And it's the siren. That is it. No matter what happens here, goal, point or nothing, it's a win to the Tigers. As we see Gosman coming in, gives everything he can, and it's looking good off the boot. He kicks a consolation goal on the siren to get them back within 3 points, but it's all Redcliffs.
2: It's all drawn up for the season. 3 points one way, three points the other. Yeah,
1: what
2: two contests.
1: A result at Brian Waitman Oval. We've seen it all. A 13-point deficit at three-quarter time. Redcliffs looked like they were on the back foot, but what a last term it was by the Tigers to come home at Brian Waitman Oval, 8-16-64. Running over Mildura, 8-7-61 in this last term at Brian Waitman Oval. The Tigers by 3 points. We're going to head back to head office at Hot FM, have a few messages just to be able to catch our breath, and we'll be back to wrap up what was a crucial and a ripping game here at Brian Waitman Oval.
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7: Well, what an amazing finish here at the Brian Waitman Oval. The Tigers with 4-4-1 straight for Mildura. Ran out 3-point victors, 8-16-64 to the D's, 8-7-55 on the Kumiala Club scoreboard. Led by the inspirational Jack Steele up front, he kicked three this afternoon. Jake Rude with a couple, singles to Jed Connolly, Dan Thompson and Tom Connolly in that exciting last quarter. Meanwhile for Mildura, 2 goals to Sammy Gosman, 2 for Elijah Brown, singles for Maxi Keel, Will DeRosa, Jack Walker, Sam Kerridge and Luke Reynolds. What a finish. Max Hollingworth, you've run the ink absolutely to a maximum this afternoon. Let's have a look at the successful Tigers. What did you have for us as a final wrap-up?
8: Jack Clark was good today. He had 23 possessions, 3 marks, 2 tackles and 2 inside 50s. Vesta Fair was also good with 20 possessions and 5 marks. Jake McCreary was quiet with 4 possessions. Jimmy Kennedy was solid with 19 possessions, 4 marks and 1 tackle. And Desmond Tapuramentamaro was great with 21 possessions, 14 marks and 1 tackle.
7: 14 marks. He was absolutely sensational in the closing stages defensively. Repelled attack after attack from the Demons. And they found an absolute bottler, I reckon, in Desi Tupamantamuri, no question about it. Now let's have a look at Mildura, Max.
8: Tarrant Lahou was good today. He had 20 possessions. Sam Kerridge was good with 17 possessions and 1 goal. Nathan Nolan was quiet with just 9 possessions. And so was Luke Reynolds with 9 possessions and 1 goal.
7: Yeah, Reynolds didn't really have a huge impact on the scoreboard, just the one sausage roll today. And you mentioned Nathan Nolan. He was on and off the ground a bit after that knock that he copped midway through the encounter and just didn't really get back to full strength. And they'll be concerned about his fitness, certainly moving forward over the next couple of weeks. What a game, Maxi. Enjoyed it immensely. We're looking forward to having your company again next week.
8: Yeah, see you then.
7: Good on you, Max. Thanks very much for your input. Always a much valued member here of the Hot FM Sunraysia Footy Match of the Day call team. Ben Ridley alongside of me, also Michael D. Fabrizio. Boys. Well, I won't say it's a boil over because you all backed Redcliffe's and I didn't, but, gee, they had to do it the tough way and fight it out in that last term, but they showed some real character, Riddles.
9: Yeah, what a seesawing game all day. I mean, we looked at half-time thinking, OK, well, it's probably just going to be the margin that we're thinking that Redcliffe's are going to win by. And then Mildura, especially in that last 7 or 8 minutes of that third term, just absolutely tore it to pieces. And we thought we were going to see a bit of a landslide, D-Fab, in that last quarter. But the Tigers, over the last two seasons, have really matured in their grip and can allow sides to be able to get away. Years gone by, they've been able to, actually wind them back. And it was, as Silco just said, just a gritty win today and full of guts. It was a really, really good win by the Tigers.
10: Yeah, I mean, look, Mildura, probably too good a team to not go on a run in that situation going into the second half and make it a contest. And they did that, and they certainly did that in the third quarter. It was 5 goals to zip, and then coming back in that last quarter, Redcliffe's, I think they knew they had to win and get the job done because obviously that is very important for their finals ambitions. But they rallied back, and then once they had the lead, they played disciplined footy, held possession for long periods to just wind down the clock. And in the end, even though it was 3 points, there was a goal after the siren. So they did very well to hold it up.
7: It was a complete change of scenery in the last quarter because I thought in the third quarter they panicked and they coughed up the footy, yep, and Mildura hurt them on the scoreboard. But flip side of that, Riddles, last quarter, they were measured.
9: Yeah.
7: They were really steady and they got the job done.
9: And not only

0: were they measured and steady, but especially in that last 5 minutes, they were really measured and steady. And that was the part in the third quarter where they really let themselves go. They panicked, as you said, and just blazed away. Whereas here, they were making sure that they knew the next person in the line. They matured in the kicking style that they did down the line, didn't panic. But it was just great to see the big fella stand up when the time needed it most. And the two blokes that stood up, I think, in that last term were obviously Jack Steele and also Jared McGlashan.
1: Went into the ruck. Made a huge difference in the game, didn't he?
0: And took some really crucial grabs, but there were three really strong grabs that you just love to see a key forward do in the most crucial part of the game that just gets everybody else up and about. And I remember back in the days of Troy Moncur, it was nothing better than just seeing a big forward clunk it and all the players around the ground can just take a deep breath and go, all right, all that hard work that we've done to be able to get it down into the forward line has been worth our effort. And he was absolutely spectacular this afternoon.
1: D-Fab, some of your better players for the Tigers this afternoon?
2: Jack Parker in the midfield, I thought he was quite prevalent throughout the game. Desmond Tapua Mantamuri, defence, I'm not sure how many marks we ended up giving to him, but he was marking everything. And I really liked Will Hand playing on Sam Kerridge, first as a defender, but also followed him into the midfield and still wore him like a glove the exact same way. So I thought that was a very good defensive job.
0: Do we call Sam Kerridge the glove now? That hand just fits perfectly on him, doesn't he?
2: It does.
1: Going to throw a couple of extra Tigers into the mix. I thought Bernie Thompson was again outstanding this afternoon. I love what Cooper Jermaine brought to the table. Yeah. Too, running out wide on that wing, that left foot. Look, they had a really good buy-in from pretty much everybody this afternoon, maybe bar Jake McCreary, who clearly wasn't at 100%. But the fact they can get this W without him, if he can get back to full fitness, that's only good all things going forward, isn't it?
0: Well, that's exactly right. As you said, you know, arguably their best player when he's up and about. So to be able to do it with him having, you know, zero influence on the game was spectacular. So, but that's the part where, you know, on the flip side, Mildura, you know, some of their players really stood up and they've only got more reinforcement to come as well. So they're not going to be upset at the result. They're going to be disappointed at the result, but not upset at the result.
1: Who did you like from Mildura's side of things, DFAT?
2: Well, I thought Sam Gosman across the four quarters was probably the one that just kept contributing, popping up. And yeah, he was probably my pick for them. And then you look at Elijah Brown in stages was quite influential. In the third quarter, it was kicking those two goals. And other stages, in the first quarter, he started in the midfield and did all right. So Tarrant Lee, who as well was quite prominent, and then Ben Hurley down back as well. I mean, maybe Reid was a bit hobbled as a forward, but nonetheless did very well in that matchup and got a bit himself back the other way. Nick Price as well for his job on Jimmy Kennedy in the second half. Kennedy, I thought, was probably the best player of the first half, but Price going to him was a pretty big move that helped turn things back in Mildura's favour in that third quarter.
1: And Riddles, I thought Zach Phillips turned in probably his best showing for the season so far, and some of his deft handwork around the stoppages to find his on-balls. Like, yeah, look, he's going to be pretty important for him going into the finals.
0: Well, and it's hard to replace the like of John O'Lee, but he's as close as you can get, to be honest. And he's starting to get around the ground early in that first quarter. We just spoke about it. We probably need to get a little bit of glue on the hands. But as you said, his work around the ground, and Ashton Gowers has been a real revelation for Redcliffs. And probably without an Ashton Gowers giving first use to the ball to a couple of the midfielders, they probably lose a couple of these games. But Phillips today clearly had the better of him. He got around the ground. He took a couple of really strong marks deep in defence as well. So, you know, he knows where to go around the contest, but he was hardly beaten all day. And as you said, it was that deft touch that he had around the ground to be able to give first use to his players that they're going to really like come finals time.
1: We'll go around the grounds for one last time. Thanks to Fatty Boombar. Final score at the John James Oval. Robinvale Euston 13-14-92 have defeated Merbein 10-8-68.
0: Wow.
1: Orimple 13-9-87 over Imperial 6-9-45. And the Kangas bouncing back after last weekend 12-4-76 to South Mildura 10-10-70. DFAB, what's that live ladder looking like at the moment?
2: Yes, so Mildura on top with 40 points. They haven't been hurt too badly because Merbein has also lost, so they're second on 32 points. Then of the teams on 28, there's three of them. Owen United stay in third, Ripple fourth, Redcliffs fifth, but it was going back and forth in that last quarter with as Redcliffs were kicking goals and getting goals kicked against them. So there's just a fraction in that cluster. And then one game out, Robinvale Euston are on 24 points. South Mildura are on 20 points now, so that loss really hurts them. Plus, they got the extra bye to come, so potentially we're looking at more of a six teams left situation.
0: So what are we looking at percentages for third, fourth, fifth, and sixth right now.
1: Yep.
2: So what are the United are on 106. Yep. Orimple 103. Redcliffe's 102, and then Robinvale Euston 93. So even if they do make up that one game, they will still have to make up a bit of percentage to potentially, depending on how all the other teams go with their results.
1: What's their run home lot?
0: That's what I was about to say. Yeah, that's my next question.
2: Give me just one moment. I've got it right here. Robinvale Euston. I've got South Mildura away.
1: Huge game that way.
2: That's huge. Yep.
1: That's almost the mini elimination before that we get
2: is,
1: to it,
2: that,
1: isn't it?
2: That could knock the Bulldogs out altogether. Yep. That's right. Then Imperials at home, which you'd expect them to win and maybe make up some of that percentage. Mm-hmm. Irimple at home, that's pretty crucial. And then Wentworth away. So it's not the toughest run home for the Eagles.
0: It's not the toughest run
1: home. It sets up
0: at
1: an
0: all.
1: Opportunity for them, doesn't it? The door's not closed just yet.
2: Yep.
0: Gee, next week. Yeah. That is mouth-watering.
1: It will be huge. We're actually going to be at Condon Park next week, boys, to watch the Tigers again. They'll go in against Merbein. That was a cracker at Kenny Park earlier in the season. So looking forward to see if the Maggies can bounce back or can the Tigs continue on this momentum shift.
0: Well, it's every game. Every game is mouth-watering, as we said. But very happy to be sitting there with Redcliffe and Merbein, as you said. Merbein, again last time, that last quarter tipper, just turned it on for a good 15 minutes and tore the hearts out of the Redcliffe faithful. And now it's going to be see how Merbein respond. Now they've had their first taste of a little bit of pressure. So lost to Mildura, lost to Robinvale. Injury clouds, obviously, with Lockyer last week and Bedford. So whether they're going to be at 100% fitness, there's just storylines everywhere you turn. Mm. But the one, I'll tell you what, we're going to be rehashing. Yeah. I'm going to make sure that Redcliffe have Starlink if they need to, because if that internet cuts out and we can't find out what's going on between Robinvale and South Mildura, I'm going to chuck a hissy fit. I'm going to be like Jake Reed was when he came off with that uninjured hamstring of his.
1: There you go. Of course, stick around later on this evening. In fact, in around about probably 45 minutes' time, we're off to the Kumiala Club Hot House. Got a big V Saturday double for you. First up, the ASCO Engineering Mildura Lady Heat take on the Gippsland United outfit. Then from 8, it's the King Construction Mildura Men's Heat. They're going in against Warrnambool. So thanks for your company this afternoon. On behalf of John Hollywood, Max Hollingworth, Michael D. Fabrizio and Ben Ridley, it's Pat Silcock signing off for Hot FM Sport.
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Is it okay to be a boy? 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
4: Good evening and welcome to the Kumiala Club Hothouse tonight, and we are ready to rock and roll for two big games of Big V Basketball action. We've been refreshed, we've been out in the paddock for about 5 weeks, and we are good to go tonight. First up, it is the ASCO Engineering Mildura Lady Heat taking on Gippsland United, which will be followed by the King Construction Mildura Men's Heat as they go in against Warrnambool. Paddy Silcox, Justin McPhailen and Sam Smythe with you this evening. Good evening, Justin.
5: Oh, good evening, Paddy, and good evening, Sammy.
6: Hello, boys. That must have been a bit tugging, Paddy. But that's just one of the funniest things I've ever heard you say.
4: You're moving beautifully, mate. You've got the olive pullover on that you had at the footy, which was so well and highly recommended by Ben Ridley earlier on the day. So
6: I think he was just a bit annoyed that I'm looking a bit smarter.
4: You look pretty sharp. You look really sharp, mate. How did the steak sandwich go, by the way?
6: It was very nice.
4: Okay, there you go.
6: It was the pizza would be looking very good at about 8 o'clock too, the way we're going.
4: Are you
6: going
4: to put an order in or what?
6: Well, I might even do that.
4: Give it some thought. Let's have a look at the ladder, though, as we come into this game. Our girls currently fourth position, 7 wins, 9 losses. Sitting there with their 16 games played. Gippsland United just a couple back in sixth place, 6 wins, 9 losses. Stats leaders leading the way for Mildura, Lele Bracombe at 23.5 points per game. Then we've got to go all the way down to Bronte Pezzaniti, who's next best tonight, because we've got quite an injury toll that we'll cover for you shortly. Bronte is throwing them down at 7.5 points per game. Meanwhile, for the other side, I can tell you that Josiah McCarver is at 14.67. Lauren Tuplin is 14.13. And that's pretty much all you need to know. But, Justin, I think we've got at least 5 of our girls MIA tonight.
5: Yeah, no Power, no Ciali. That, I believe, was an injury midweek.
4: Yep.
5: I think Tracy Sherlock may have pinged a calf today at netball, right. So she's sitting. Michaela Hermans, I think, was a casualty of last weekend. I think she's done a shoulder and she's going to miss a fair bit of time. And Brooke Edson is not on court tonight. I believe that she may not be coming back for a while either.
4: Little comfort package has arrived, Sam. Is that right?
6: Yeah, there's not much in there.
4: Okay,
6: not much in there. It won't even fill me and Justin put together. But anyway,
4: righto, you better get on that.
6: Apparently, Jay Benham's texted and said we're going to have her food, but I might have to go and rescue.
4: You might have to stand up behind the back blocks there to try and get your handle on it and then just pass it through the window to us. You reckon you could handle
6: well,
4: that?
6: There's nothing up there at the moment.
5: Okay. I've seen his video during the week. He doesn't move too well, Paddy. big shout-out for next weekend, Sammy, at this point in time.
6: Yes, 10 o'clock at Apex. And
4: you got a couple of big names doing the plunge with you,
6: well,
4: I believe.
6: Well, I've recruited Ben Ridley because I don't think he could say no.
4: No,
6: today at the footy, and then I've asked Sergeant Craig Deckett.
4: How'd you go with that?
6: He said he would do it, but he's going to Warrnambool for a 50th.
4: Yeah, likely story, I reckon. But,
6: that's what I reckon.
4: Anyway, let's have a look at the game in hand, Justin.
5: Yep.
4: How do you see it going? We were obviously down on Troots, but Gippsland United have just brought the 6 up, so they're pretty light on as well.
5: Extremely light. So, yeah, it could be an interesting one tonight. The Heat have got no height at all, so it'll be interesting to see who tries to cover the opposition height. And they do have a couple of ladies that have stripped out there that have got a little bit of height on their side. But, no, look, this will be interesting.

0: thing. The Heat still need to keep winning to see if they can qualify for the finals. But, geez, they're losing some players each week as we get closer towards that.
1: Spot on, J-Mac, as the crowd continues to slowly build. Not a heap in at the moment, but I feel like those numbers will swell as the minutes and hours do roll on tonight. We can see beneath us Heathie Johnson from Gippsland United running through some last-moment plays.
0: Yep.
1: On the whiteboard there, 50 seconds till tip-off.
0: We've been admiring the warm-up of the referees out there tonight, Paddy and Sammy. And look, they've been doing a few little quick sprints. And
2: a lot fitter than the other one.
1: You reckon? Well, one of them's carrying just a little bit of extra baggage than the other one. But he was certainly working the sidelines to an absolute T before, Justin. It was quite impressive to watch, wasn't it?
0: I'd be very careful of his whether he just... leans forward a little bit too far.
1: You think?
0: Oh, well, he was getting a little tottery there in the first couple of steps.
1: Righto.
0: But anyway, we're about 15 seconds away from a start of the opening night tonight. And, geez, we've had a few weeks off, haven't we?
2: Oh,
1: it's been great. It's been a while.
2: I've not missed it at all.
1: Oh, and you were bloody cheering yesterday when we said we were coming back. But anyway, call that as you will. Where are you going to set up to start the game?
2: We've only got one game next week, so that's even better.
1: Okay, where are you going to set up, mate?
2: Oh, just down here, I reckon.
1: Okay, well, off you go. You get yourself into a really comfortable position, and we'll throw down to you for some AFL scores, some intel from the coaching benches, and just some general banter, Justin.
0: Get the Miller scores up too. We'll cross down to you for those ones as well, Sammy.
1: Pop the lid back on that so they stay fresh. Thank you. Good man.
0: Okay, so the Gippsland, what are they? Are they Gippsland,
1: I'll see if I can find out.
0: Anyway, we'll work on that one, but it looks like number 22, Alana Arnson, is going to be the tip-off, and she's coming up against the Mildura Heat import in Marlia Bracone. So just about to get underway, and ball is in the air, and looks like it's going to be a first opportunity for the Heat. Courtney Tinakura, handoff there, Georgia Downs, shares it with Pezzaniti. She dribbles and passes it to Tinakura. Early look for her. Wowee. First points of the night, Paddy Silcox. What are you doing
1: trying to get me the icon or the badge name of the bloody team. You set me on an assignment and I'll miss the opening bucket. Anyway, here is United with the ball. They're attacking the river end of the Kumi Club hothouse. It's opening stanza. McCarver throws it out to Angwin, who was listed in 18 but is wearing 21. Oh. The cut passing is not too bad. Chance from McGlead. Throws it back out the top here for Tuplin outside. It's just a little harsh on top of the iron, and Bracone mops it up, and away we go.
0: Yeah, quickly to Pezzaniti. She's going to take a run at it with a floater, Brunty! Strong defence on her, but she makes 2 points, and they're straight into a press. Does it give them anything? No, they get through it, Paddy. Here comes McGlead, gives it across to the big, tall in Alana Arnson, and she makes her first points of the night for Gippsland.
1: Here's Pezzaniti, goes to work, kicks it back out towards Tinakura. Out left is Burrows, outside the arc. Now Pezzaniti puts it on the floor, gets a bit of a screen from Downs. Here's Tinakura for three. Just gets a little bit wedged on the side, but Downs retrieves it for the home side. They keep it alive with 11 seconds to shoot. Bracone in the purple wheels tonight. They look flash. She gets it back there from Pezzaniti, straight down the line for the trifecta. Unsuccessful.
0: Oh, Georgia tried it again. Yeah, she picked the pocket the first time, but on that occasion it was a reaching foul. So that'll be her first and the team's first indiscretion of the night, Paddy.
1: Dad, are you Sam Smith? You've got some concerns on the sideline?
2: Yeah, the subway's a bit chilly.
1: Is it?
2: Oh, she's got a bit spicy.
1: It's been ordered especially for you, mate. I pitched it in during the week to get it locked away. Here goes Gippsland United, an inviting pass coming in from Macy McGlead, but she can't find her teammate. So it squirts out over the baseline. Georgia Downs to handle the retrieval duties. So it's Mildura 5, Gippsland United 2, 8:11 to go, first stanza.
0: Okay, and Pezzaniti advances the ball across the halfway line, shares it with Downs. They're attacking the Billy Saw or Tasmanian end of the stadium. Catch and shoot opportunity for Tinakura, and she is on track tonight.
1: Yep.
0: Makes another big two-pointer.
1: You said she was going to blow it apart, Justin. Yes, you're on the money. Here goes McGlead for three. Looks good from right beneath us here on the hot box. So it's 7-5. So enterprising start from both clubs here, early doors. As Pezzaniti gets down low, Now needs a bounce pass into Downs. Downs was monstered over the top there by Alana Arneson. And it will go out and over the baseline. She may be a little bit hard to handle tonight, considering we're downsized, as it were, Justin.
0: Absolutely. But they'll be keen not to give away too many fouls because they haven't got much bench support. So quickly down the court they go. It's in the hands of Tulpin. Tulpin skip pass across to number 21, Angwin. Angwin's shot's no good, but good defensive offensive boards from Macy McGleady. Gets it back to 21, Angwin, and she's unsuccessful.
1: Here's Bricone, goes down the right wing, dump pass into Tindakura baseline, puts the ball on the deck, looks for the next option, goes back to Bricone, looks to go one way then the other, gets a bit of a screen from Downs, they go to Pezzaniti, spots an opening, gets to the keyway, and soft hands, and down she goes for two more points.
0: Yep, Pete looking good so far. They're in a full court press once again. And they negotiate that quite easily on this occasion, the Gippsland United. So balls with Tulpin.
1: Still.
0: Oh, they just throw it away. Here comes Pezzaniti. Can she make them pay? She goes up. The ball's knocked out of court. No foul on
1: no
0: that.
1: No call, yes.
0: But it'll be a baseline ball.
1: 6:38 to go. Mildura 9, Gippsland United 5. Big V Saturday, thanks to St. Razier Petroleum here on Hot FM. First of two big games tonight. The men to follow, taking on the Warrnambool Seahawks, looking to see what they've got to bring to the table. As now here's Tindakura, loads up another big high three. Almost went. Bricone on the offensive rebounds is checked on the shot. Makes the bucket. She'll go for the extra. And that's a smart heads-up play from the Mildura Heat import, Justin.
0: Yeah, I noticed that she took the inbounds, which basically lets her get open with a teammate giving her a screen off that. And, yeah, she was Johnny on the spot to take full advantage of that miss from Tunakura, but she was clever enough to, with her composure, to make it count. So, and she gets the extra one, Patty. So they're skipped out to a nice lead, 12-5.
1: Yep. And good for the hometown fans to enjoy a strong start from their girls as the ball comes back inside for Arneson. Throws it around the corner. Hand over the top there from McGleed, but she couldn't find one of the green and white singlets. Then that awkward-looking pass from Pezzaniti comes unstuck. Back we come here with Tuplin. Puts it on the deck, goes for the drive, and is blocked out of it there by Lele Bricone. No foul call. It's just gone out over the baseline in front of the bar. And we've got a reload here for Gippsland United.
0: Yeah, nearly four down. No subs either side either, Patty. So here comes the inbounds, and they maintain possession there with McGarver. She's going to turn around and take a shot. Banker. It's a bank shot. No good. She gets her own ball, puts up a second attempt. That occasion's unsuccessful. Big hands by Alana Arneson, gets the offensive rebound and then gets fouled in the put-up. So she'll go to the line and see if she can shoot a series of two.
1: Let's have a second on Georgia Downs. Sammy, can you have a look on the board there for us? Number 14, two for Georgia. A couple of lazy ones, really.
0: Yeah, that won't make Coach Madigan happy because she will have an assignment.
1: She'll need to play some minutes.
0: Tall targets.
1: Yeah, I agree. First is good from Alana Arneson. Goes back over number two. The crowd continues to build here at the Coomee Club Hothouse. Rims out. Here is Downs with the defensive rebound. And she'll take ball handling duties as she wheels down that left wing. Goes out to Burrows. Hits a bit of a semi-screen there. Throws out top towards Tinakura. Here's Pezzaniti. Goes over to Lele Bricone. Puts it on the floor. Oh, she was going to step back and shoot. Goes to Burrows with not much time on the clock. And Lara ices it. For the triple.
0: I reckon she shot that below her knees, didn't she?
1: It was low. It was really low.
0: 5:31 to play, 14-6. Peter looking okay at this stage. Got the answers offensively. Arneson, handoff there to Tulpin. Long-range shot from her, lips out. Burrows, her first rebound of the night. Utilises Downs, and down the floor we go.
1: Oh, a long call pass to Tunakura, isolated. On that right side, squares it back up to Downs. Looks to cross now to the left and find Bricone. Dribbles around
0: Patty.
1: The back and pops it up for two. Sammy Smythe, play of the night so far.
2: Oh, absolute play of the season. That's got to hit the highlight reel.
0: That was a ripper.
2: I'll go down and see what James Madigan has to say.
1: Okay. How are we looking for that Subway box? Any updates, mate? Come on, you need to work hard for us.
0: Yeah. Okay.
1: It's either that or it's a phone call to Sunray. You do the maths.
0: Okay, so a reasonable crowd starting to build, Paddy.
1: Yeah,
0: it's a chilly old night here in old Mildura town.
1: Well, we had a decent old pea super of a fog this morning, which was around till about 11 o'clock, I reckon.
0: Wowee.
1: Yeah.
0: It certainly was a ripper. I'll tell you what, it's pretty cold up here in this commentary box.
1: It's cold enough for me to wear the trackies. Yeah. That's a short tail sign that it must be cool.
0: You don't often see that.
1: You don't.
0: Or the Crocs. No Crocs either.
1: No Crocs. 16-6, Mildura over Gippsland United. We've got 5:01 to go before quarter time. So we continue to work our way through this time. Matt Alciali's on the back end of the conversation there, still in the moon boot, Justin. You reckon she's not returning to active duties anytime soon?
0: No, she's not. I think she may have been ruled for the season.
1: Wow.
0: Shame, because apparently she absolutely ripped one of the games down there in last weekend apart.
1: Well, I think she made the big Division 1 team of the week.
0: Mm.
1: That's how well she was going. I think 23 points, 10 rebounds. Really was on the cusp of something special towards the back end of the season. We'll keep an eye on things there as here's McCarver. Looks to try and do a bit of razzle-dazzle. Throws out wide to the right. Shot is jacked up by Tyler Scorer. She's good for it, you'd reckon, with a name like that. Around the corner, little floater from Harnison. Bit of Dr. J action here at the Kirby Club Hothouse. As Burrows stops and shoots a really flat one. Racone mops up the offensive boards. They've fully reset the clock, which I don't reckon should be right. Referee's going to find a defensive foul in the transition. Now they've wound it back to 14. That looks better.
0: Okay. Bracone utilises Pezzaniti from the inbounds. Back to Bracone. Down sets a pick for her. Bracone takes a long-range shot. Very heavy, as Paddy said. Bounces out of hands and out of court. And it's deemed to have been off Courtney Tinakura last.
1: Down to Sammy. You were standing over James Madigan's talk moments ago. What did you glean from that?
2: Well, there was a lot of pointing, and he said spread.
1: Right, okay.
2: Can't really hear much about it.
1: Okay, here's a chance for McCarver. Jacks one up, looks good. From about 18, 20 feet. Drops down for two. 16-8. The long court pass. Tinakura is absolutely in a mile of real estate. No one picked her up, and she only just finds the bucket. It could have been horribly wrong, but she manages to finish.
0: Great transition pass there from Pezzaniti. Heads up play from her. 18-8 at the moment.
1: Ooh.
0: McCarver gets it across for a long-range shot there from McLeod. Unsuccessful. McLeod again. Can't make it. Two from two. Bracone gets the defensive rebound, and down the floor we go.
1: She's really working hard on the rebounds. Coming over the top there was Tupland. Got a hand on it. Goes out over the line. We're going to get our first sub, are we, for the Jippy Girls. It's going to be Tyler Engwin. In fact, no, she did start. So she's coming back for a second stint as we see Alana Arneson. She's got some size, Justin. Look at the go of her. She's gone past Tinakura and made her look tiny.
0: Yep. Okay, restart here. Oh, geez, that was a little bit aggressive. I'm not sure if the Gippy coach would be happy with that. That was a very soft foul from an inbounds, and that was Lauren Tolpin that offended on that occasion. Here comes the heat once again. It's with Downs to Pezzaniti. Pezzaniti finds Tinakura. She's been in everything offensively so far. Hands it back to Pezzaniti. Gets it to Burrows. Long-range shot from the 45 from her. Unsuccessful. And Gippsland come up with the defensive boards.
1: It's McLeod. He throws it back into McCarver. The two Max waxing up. Here goes McCarver on a run. Might have got checked on the shot. Referee said play it on. Here's Bracone again with another defensive rebound. Opens up an opportunity for Downs. They go out left to Burrows. Then back up top here for Bracone, puts it on the pine, looks for a bit of separation. It looks like she wants to go right side, throws it in. A soft little roll of the fingers off the glass. It was a thing of beauty to watch, Justin.
0: Oh, she stood the defence up, Patty, and she goes, no, I've got you guys. She just put the burners on. And she knows the angle in from that put up as well.
1: Well, she wasn't so hot on it at the start of the season, but obviously the more weeks she's been in Mildura, gameplay and training sessions, he's really got the rub of the green now. Knows exactly the right angle. She goes for the three-point play here. 12-point lead. Make it 13, Mildura. 21-8 over Gippsland United. Big V Saturday, thanks to some Razier Petroleum on Hot FM.
0: Yeah, 2:48 to play in this first period. Gavin utilises Tolpin, and they've come up with an error once again, and Tolpin reaches in at mid-court. And she walks straight to the bench because I reckon that'll be her second.
1: Yeah.
0: So She hasn't got too many more to give, Paddy.
1: No, no, they want to keep a close eye on that as she takes a break and has a chat to assistant coach Gail McFarlane. Just checking in on her welfare as it stands.
0: I just need to check on ancestry there. Just see whether the...
1: Is it spelt the same?
0: It is. Ooh. Gippsland McFarlane.
1: There you go. Have you got any connections down that way, mate?
0: No, I haven't. Okay. So keen to explore.
1: None that you know of, anyway. No. Here's Burrows. As Downs looks to get set to check back in, here's Spratt. Almost got the extra stride in. Iona now.
0: Ooh. And with the leg sleeve.
1: She's got the left leg sleeve. Looks good. Bracone adds a Tinakura. Long three is super short. And that was a last moment opportunity.
0: Oh, Burrows well done,
1: gets the interception at midcourt. Needs support. Just measures her way down here towards Tinakura, who's outside the 3-point line. Burrows centralises Spratt. Hits the afterburners, pops it up, and a strong finish from Indy. The home side are flying in this first period.
0: Yeah, Tinakura and Burrows looking for the outside shot, and Spratt said, give it to me, I'm going through. Just went drive-by on the defenders, made good on that. Here's McLeod. She's got Spratt all over her and actually has infringed on her, Spratt, so that's her first personal foul of the night. We're going to have some subs. Coach Madigan getting, looks like, Bronte Pezzaniti and Georgia Downs back into the action. And Lara Burrows and Courtney Tinakura having a spell. 1:43 to go, going in the run to the line. Oh, great pass finds Arnson. Turns around, can't make the shot. It was a damn good pass. Heat down the other end of the floor. Pezzaniti to Bracone. Long-range shot from her. Hits the front of the iron. It's unsuccessful. Oh, they nearly turn it over mid-court. Gippsland. He's finally settled it down with Scorer, who's on the court. Throws it into a nice, feed into the big, tall Arnson. And she turns around with two defenders and makes 2 points, Patty.
1: Not going to stop her from there. As here goes Iona. Runs around the defence. Little soft little left hand as a beaut. She's on the scoreboard at 25-10. Mildura go over Gippsland United with a minute to play. Quick look at the numbers, J-Mac. Bracone has 8 points and 8 rebounds already. 7 for Tinakura and 4 for Pezzaniti.
0: Yep. McCarver, she's going to go to the line herself. A shot gets tipped, but she throws it out. Long-range shot from McLeod.
1: Goodness.
0: Doesn't quite drop. Challenge for the possession on the drop of the ball under the basket. And it goes out of court. And it will be deemed to be a Gippsland opportunity, and they're going to call for subs. So subs now, after not having one for about 7 minutes, Paddy.
1: Yep.
0: But getting rung very regularly.
1: That they are. As we wait for this baseline inbound from United. Comes in towards Tuplin. Outside shot there from McLeod is good. So that narrows the gap a little. 25-13. Mildura 12 points to good in this first period with about 30 seconds to tick over here. Bracone jacks up on a long one. It looked pretty good from here as the owner gets in there and forces the jump. Good hustle.
0: Yep. Back in the old days, she'd be jumping against Tolpin, and that would be interesting, wouldn't it?
1: It would be a non-event, I would have thought. All right, back into play here with Tuplin. The press again from Mildura. Cross-court pass will work out here for McLeod. Do you have a look at the comfort boxes going upstairs over there? There's about 7 of them, I reckon.
0: Oh, that's
1: quite emphatic. Sam, you've got to get over there, I reckon. As the ball comes up towards McLeod, pops up another one from the baseline. Over the top, looking for it was Arneson, but Bracone was too good. Opens up Downs on a run. No gotta call be. For the referee. Bracone will finish. How quick was the release on that shot? Blink of an eye and you would have missed it.
0: Wow-wee. She was Johnny on the spot on that miss.
1: She knew there was no seconds on the clock, Justin. She got it away perfectly. And that steers us into quarter time with a scoreline. The ASCO Engineering Mildura Lady Heat 27, leading Gippsland United 13 on Hot FM.
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1: We are back at the Kumiela Club Hot House here on your community radio. Game one of our doubleheader tonight, the ASCO Engineering Mildura Lady Heat, 27. Leading Gippsland United 13 as Justin McFarlane rocks out to a bit of outcast here at the stadium, and he's got some stats for us.
0: I've got one for you, Paddy, and yes. I've never seen it before. Haven't Every it? Single player playing tonight has been on the court in the first period.
1: Wow, that is a first, isn't it? Yeah, you don't see that very often at all. Although it can't be too difficult for the visitors with only six, I guess. got to do what you need to do as we get set for a reload here. Bracone from the sideline. Gets it away here for Pezzaniti, who lays it back to Iona, back to Bracone. It's almost Globetrotter sort of stuff here. It's Bracone behind the back, the long ranger. Probably wasn't quite the right option, and they turn it over the home side.
0: Yeah, Tulpin with the ball back court, advances it through to Scorer. Scorer doesn't see something she likes, then gets it to McLeod. She got two defenders all over her. Utilises Scorer again. Back to McLeod. Open look for her. Can she make it? She can't. Tulpin gets the boards. Turns around but doesn't get the angle.
1: Oh, hello.
0: But well done, McLeod. She's been quite handy on that miss. Just puts it up over head for 2 points.
1: Almost a Hail Mary over her head there, but it manages to fit. 27-15. Mildura over Gippsland United. It's into Big V Saturday. Thanks to Sunraysia Petroleum here on Hot FM. As Bracone, he's been super active so far on the game. The bounce pass to give some separation to Pezzaniti, and she's shooting beautifully. Two more points on the board.
0: Yep. No awareness of where the Heats are offensively by the Gippsland defenders, and they're just chasing the ball at the moment, and there's gaps everywhere. Great work from Bracone to see that. Tulpin with Spratt right in the grill. Advances the ball, gets it across to the big in Arnson. She can't make the angle on that backboard, and it's on the miss. Here come the Heat down the floor.
1: Goes to Spratt, the pass from Bracone, bounces to Iona, little left-handed put up from the baseline. He's good once again, so she really has made her presence felt. In not many minutes, the long, long pass from midcourt is going to come up short from Tuplin. Goes into the second row of the bar, actually. And it'll be a reload as Tinakura returns. Just a quick shout-out to our man Sam Smythe. Haven't quite picked up his vantage point here.
0: I think he's in the cafeteria.
1: He's in line for some
2: dinners.
1: No,
2: I'm just here.
0: Oh, there he is.
2: So you reckon that guy, the Tony Dale, looks like the guy with the hangover?
1: A bit of Bradley Cooper. Zach Galifianakis. You reckon? A bit of Zach. Zachy G.
0: Put the glasses on him, mate. Put the sunnies on him. I've still got him in the car.
1: Bring him out. If he's doing the second game, we've got to get a photo with him. Here we go with Gippsland United. Okay. Scorer running down the left wing. Tries to dump it back. In fact, she takes the shot on. Oh, the big, big play from Arneson. She was just too hard to stop there.
0: Yep.
1: Puts it in for two for the visitors.
0: Yep. 31-17, 8:01 to play. Oh, little pop pass to the owner from Pezzaniti. Jumps up and grabs it. They share it around. Spratt!
1: Long
0: three-point attempt. On that miss, it's back with Spratt. Hand off. Just turns the corner and makes the defenders look silly.
1: My goodness. The head fake, and she was away.
0: Yep.
1: Daylight was second. The water's parted that time for Indy Spratt, and she's made a great start this evening. Heat out by 16. Comes out to Arneson. Puts it on the floor. Looks to muscle her way through.
0: I thought,
1: but maybe she was just checked prior to that moment. It's going to go against Tinakura, but there wasn't much in it.
0: No. 7:25 to play, Paddy. Round the grounds today in the footy. Winners, please.
1: Well, it was exciting. A couple of big games that had a big bearing on the finals that were sort of going up and back. United getting a hugely important result at the MSP. Redcliffe's saluting at number one over Mildura. Robinvale Houston, that's probably the story of the day, with a 5-goal win over Merbein to keep their season on track, and Orimple with a pretty comfortable result over the Green Machine.
0: Oh, that'd be four for me.
1: You get four.
0: Yeah.
1: Well played. Yeah. Pity you're not in the comedy, man. I told you, you're bloody catching me. You're going to end up getting me.
0: No.
1: Here's a Yona for a long three. Ooh. It's going to skip back out here to Spratt. 10 seconds to shoot. He's downs. Oh, the pass is not quite where she wanted it. Tipped out by Arneson. Just methodically plunders her way down the floor and puts it in for two.
0: Yeah, there was no effort to try to get in front of that train.
1: No, not whatsoever.
0: Pezzaniti, show and go from her. Throws it out to Yona. She advances the ball. Gets it to Downs. Quick passing from the Heat at the moment. Someone's going to take a shot. Tinakura looked. Gets it to Yona. She'll take the shot. A little bit short. Gippsland ball.
1: Anglin reels it in. Good hustle again from Yona. There will be a last out off a Mildura hand, as we can see Tresiah McCarver looking to come back into the action.
0: Yes, that looks like Sammy Smyth down there. Well, he's standing over at the back of the Heat bench, just seeing the changes being rung. Looks like Burrows and Bracone getting ready to get back into the action here tonight. Arnson turns the corner. Well, Heat really got no answer for her when she gets a catch in the key, Patty, but on that occasion it just slips out. Heat down the floor. Spratt throws it out to Yona. Yona, she's going to spin move, but keep it live. Back to Spratt. She'll take that outside look. On that occasion, a miss, but good work from Downs. Puts enough pressure to turn the ball over. The owner's shot's no good, and down the court go the Gippy girls.
1: Oh, the no-look pass there from 21 Tyler Angwin, trying to isolate Lana Arneson. She got the shot up in the end, but was fouled in the act, so she'll head to the line. Doesn't look like too much phases, big Lana. She just moves around nonchalantly, really, on the floor.
0: Yep.
1: Posing figure, isn't she?
0: Yeah, she's got some move, no doubt about that. Both sides of the body can spin to the ring.
1: Yep.
0: And, yeah, the girls haven't got any answers, but they also haven't got a lot of height options tonight.
1: No, no, you're correct there. As the first one rims out a long way back to midcourt, no one was keen to get a hand on it. Referee had to go and retrieve. 33-19, Mildura over Gippsland United. Tick under six to go until half-time. This time the second is successful. Special shout out to our friend Jade Benham, who would normally join us upstairs here tonight, but she's late back from Birchip with a sick kid in the car, so chances are she's not going to quite make it tonight. As Tinakura on the second attempt puts it away for another two for Mildura.
0: 35-25, 46 to play.
2: I can see Subway boxes, Patty.
1: Okay, that's McCarver. Encouraging.
0: Shares it across with Tulpin. Spin move from her, goes to the ring. Underhanded layup, that's class.
1: Was, and it was again another low release, wasn't it? Almost below the waist when she let it fly. Pezzaniti heads out to the left, brings it back to the middle. Here's Ashmarillo, first look tonight for her. Puts it on the pine. Bounce pass into Pezzaniti, that was clever. Burrows had a chance for three. Bounce pass back is intercepted. Probably wasn't where she needed it to go. On the floor here is McCrava. Can she finish it? She can't. Burrows, nice transition from her to get back on the defensive end. She handles and brings it back towards the three-point arc. Bracone sticks the right Duke up. Has to run the play with 13 seconds to shoot. Lays it back to Tinakura. Going to get another offload here for Pezzaniti. Gets a bit of space, pops it up, hits the front of the iron. Pulled down by Tyler Angwin. Almost turned it over, though.
0: Oh, just throws it out of court there.
1: Well, she did turn it over.
0: Yeah, she did.
1: Wow.
0: I'm not sure where she was passing it either, to be fair.
1: Maybe she's looking for Sammy up in about the third
0: row
1: there.
0: Well, maybe he put the call out there. just a delay in game. Sub being rung. Back onto the court comes scorer for, Angwin. And here comes Pezzaniti. Pezzaniti shares it. Oh, nearly gets picked. But Burrows gets it to Morello. Morello, long-range shot, unsuccessful. Good work for Cone. Gets it to Morello.
1: Oh,
0: Morello steps through.
1: Wow.
0: Little Euro step. Little layup on the left hand. 2 points.
1: Geez, we've seen some quality finishes from our girls tonight under tremendous pressure. All goes well for hopefully a tilt at the playoffs. And that one is gone wanting this time from Macy McLeod. Misses everything and goes out towards the bar end of the floor here over the baseline. 37-22. Mildura over Gippsland United. 4:14 to go until half-time. So we keenly keep an eye on those comfort packages. Hopefully they will get to us at halftime. That would be perfect. As here's Tinakura outright. Goes inside towards Pezzanetti. Bounce pass to Bricone. Steps one way then the other.
0: Oh!
1: How does she fit that? And it goes.

0: He's in, I don't understand.
1: She didn't use the square. She used the top of the backboard.
0: Well, did it count? I don't think it did.
1: No, that was the problem.
0: She might have even used some of the iron off the mount of the backboard, I reckon.
1: Yeah.
0: Wow.
1: McCarver puts it in down the other end of the court. 37-23. 3:43 to play in this second period. Bracone says, give me the ball. I want it. She keeps her dribble alive. Waits for an opportunity, shares it with Tinakura high. Morello quickly across to Pezzaniti. Pezzaniti goes one way, and then she drives on her right side and draws a foul there from McCarver. So still only two team fouls for each in this second period. So it's been a pretty clean game in regards to personal fouls, Paddy.
0: Bracone leading all comers with 10 points and 11 boards as we get close to half-time. Tinakura back to Pezzaniti. Looks good from here, just off the front of the iron. She hustles in, gets a couple of looks at it a second time around. And now a 3-on-1. Oh. This is going to be difficult for McCarver.
1: Yep.
0: Oh, and then the strip from Bracone. And she almost gets the DDT coming in on the other side there from big Alana Arneson. She wasn't going to take no for an answer.
1: Yeah, you don't often see three defenders over someone in the back court.
0: No.
1: It wasn't a deliberate move. It just happened that way.
0: Yep. Here's Arneson. Looks for support. She's at the free throw line. Goes on a bit of a runner. Can't fit it this time, but the putback is going to be successful from Lauren Tuplum. So that is slowly edging their way back here, Gippsland United. 37-26. That's an 11-point split for the home side here. Big V Saturday, thanks to Sunraysia Petroleum, as again the high-flown Bracone just gets it done and then some at the other end of the floor.
1: Oh, that bat, she gets caught napping at the other end, and it's a good transition between McCarver and Arneson, and it's 2 points going back the other way, Paddy.
0: Here's Tinakura, bounce past to Burrows, who finishes, waved away, foul will be on Courtney. It's just the bounce pass in, I'm presuming, so it should be a sideline inbound.
1: Yep, that's been called on their big, tall Alana Arneson. So that's her second. A few of them have got two. Mm. Also, Tuplin and number 16, McCarver. So, they've got to be pretty clean tonight. They've only got six in attendance, Paddy.
0: They have. Here's Tinakura, quick release. Look good, but doesn't quite work. Here's Morello fighting hard on the floor. Tinakura intercepts. Then she's stripped nicely there by McCarver. And United off on a run here towards the river end of the Coomy Club hothouse. Tyler Scorer lays it back there to Lauren Tuplin. And now they turn it over again. Tinakura looks up the floor. She's got Bracone with two to beat. Goes to Burrows. They leave her alone. Lara!
1: Yep. Yeah, time and space. You'll know that. And she did. 42-28, 1:58 to play. McCarver utilises McLeish. She's been sitting for a little while, throws it into Arneson. She turns around, the ball's deflected out of her grasp, out of court, and they'll get a reset.
0: Time out. There's 1:48 to go until half time. Mildura 42, leading Gippsland United 28. Big V Saturday, thanks to Sunraysia Petroleum here on Hot FM. Next up from 8, you'll hear the King Construction Mildura men's heat as they go in against the Warrnambool Seahawks, and that's going to be a really intriguing clash because Warrnambool had a pretty solid campaign so far.
1: Yeah, we might see if Sammy Smythe's down there because we are keen to get the Miller scores today.
0: I think he spotted some food.
1: Oh, hello.
0: He spotted some food, I believe.
1: This could be something special.
0: Yep.
1: Could be actually a player interview for the first time, well, in a long, long time.
0: He's moving into position.
1: Oh, he's just stealth, I call it.
0: Can we
1: stealth.
0: Cross? Can we cross down to Sam, you think?
1: Yep.
0: Over to you, Sam. Who have you got for us?
1: Oh, no. Hardware's failed.
2: A big game today for the boys.
3: Yeah, it should be. Warrnambool's coming in. What are they? I think they're sitting sixth, so they'll be up and about trying to make finals.
2: And your game, your season so far been pretty good?
3: Yeah. Been around long enough. I know what's required of me each week, so...
2: And how was that donut this morning from Banjo's?
3: We'll see how well I play tonight, Sammy. If I've got a bit of bounce in my step, it might be from the donut.
2: And I think I want a dunk tonight from you too.
3: Yeah, we'll see.
2: All right there, boys. Very limited talking, but
0: okay.
2: I've got him.
0: Thumbs up from Bluey Valencich. Thank you very much for that, Sammy. Right on the money. Got it in early too. I like that. Good intent as a scorer. Gets the job done at the river end here of the Kermy Club Hothouse. 42-30 our scoreline. Bricone does a number there on McCarver. Kicks it back to Burrows. He's been solid his first half. Tinakura over to Bricone. What a pass that is. And Lele this time just a little hot on the hands. Misses. Yeah,
1: 123 to play. McCarver advances the ball into their front half. Gippsland. And the ball's with McLeod. Tuplin. Long range shot from scorer. Unsuccessful. Tapped out of court by McLeod. And it'll be a Mildura Heat ball with 109 to play running down to halftime.
0: That three-pointer was almost from the bench where Sammy was sitting next to Bluey. She was a long way from home there.
1: Yep.
0: Didn't panic, though. She decided to throw it in any case as Pezzanetti now heads down the corridor, goes out right to Burrows. 1 minute remains until halftime. Heat lead by 12. Morello throws a long one, almost banks her home, but no good in the end.
1: Yeah, it was a bit of a rattler, but it just didn't stay in. Here comes McCarver, 49 seconds to play. She tries to get the defense, the offense set. Oh, great pass into Arnston, but she can't quite finish on her angle. Bricone runs the court hard, gets it across to Pezzaniti. Take that, Bronte. Oh. And take that she did, Patty.
0: Having a good night, Bront. She's shooting beautifully, leading from the front. She's had to step up with a few outs from the squad tonight as the long attempted banker there from Tresai McCarver. Thank you very much indeed. Did not look like missing.
1: Back to 11, Patty.
0: Yeah, the hustling here, aren't they? As Bricone at the other end finishes with two more points. She's on track for 30 or 40 the way she's travelling, Justin.
1: Yeah, unmatchable at the moment. Down to 5 seconds. McCarver's going to put something up. Gets it to Angwin. Angwin.
0: Oh, hello.
1: Just drills a big, big three as we run into halftime with a score at 46, Mildura, 36, Gippsland United.
0: Beautifully done, Justin McFarlane. We'll slip it back for some brief sponsor messages at the Burncourt Studios. We might come back depending on the stats, and we might have a bit of a feed. We'll see how we go after this on Hot FM.
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0: Welcome back to the Kumiala Club Hothouse here on your community radio, Hot FM. Pat Silcox, Justin McFarlane, and Sam Smythe with you as we enjoy some All Abilities basketball action beneath us here at the halftime break of the first game tonight, which sees the ASCO Engineering Mildura Lady Heat 46 leading Gippsland United 36. Justin McFarlane has got those stats for us now.
1: Yeah, and just quickly looking at the halftime stats here, Paddy, a couple of interesting things. The Heat, probably one of their highest totals for assists, 12 assists to halftime compared to 7 for Gippsland United. Gippsland have turned it over a few times. They're leading the turnovers 9-4 as we get a score on the court.
0: We do.
1: A bit of a roar from the crowd. Top scorers, Malala Bricone, for the Heat on 14. And Alana Arnson really asking some pretty tough questions of the Heat defenders tonight. She's on 12 points.
0: So there you have it. That's the numbers here to halftime. Sam Smythe, I believe, is going to be on a journey to pick up us a comfort package in the next couple of minutes. So looking forward to that.
2: I reckon I could start around here, boys.
0: Oh, I don't know. There's some pretty good action. Pretty good action going
1: nearly
0: on out
1: dropped,
0: there, Sam.
1: Nearly dropped.
0: Be careful you don't sell yourself short. As I think that's all we got, boys, until we return for the second half, which is
2: probably... Oh, J-Mac wanted a Miller to score. Do you want
0: to... No, we're going to a break, so I want to eat something. We'll come back and check that out in a moment. So let's throw it back for a couple of songs.
1: Oh, another score on the court.
0: Okay, let's turn you off because we've had enough. This is Carol Hitchcock coming up on the other side with Get Ready on Hot FM.
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1: And we are back live at the Kumiela Club Hot House. And we've experienced what one might say has been a jalapeno-riddled comfort package, because we are on fire, literally. Gentlemen, welcome back.
2: Well, thank you, Paddy, but that is the hottest Subway pack ever. They're quickly in the Melbourne today.
1: Yes.
2: Cardross 129, defeated Moringa 47.
1: Yep.
2: Bamble, big winners over Gol Gol, 144 to 37.
1: Ouch.
2: And in the close one,
1: wow.
2: Wearable 71 to Nangelock 63.
1: Gee,
2: but I'm hearing today,
1: Ryan,
2: yet to be confirmed, that Mark Thompson could have done his ACL a couple of weeks ago.
1: Yeah.
2: And could be out for the year.
1: Yeah, no, that's been going around for a couple of weeks, that story.
2: Yeah.
1: Yeah, all right, get downstairs and get into your position, mate, as we're ready to go.
2: One.
1: Go for some more jalapeno action, as it is the ASCO Engineering Mildura Lady Heats who are attacking the river end of the Kirby Club Hothouse, as Burrows was looking to put up a shot there from outside the arc. Raccoon says, I'll do it. And she just goes a little bit long, Justin, and it's going to be a rebound for Gippsland United.
3: Yep, and McCarver advances the ball, going to the Tasmanian or Billy Saw end of the stadium. Just pops a little pass in there to Arnson, turns around, finds Tuplin unattended. Little put up from hers, unsuccessful. Bracone brings it down the other end of the floor.
1: She had Burrows riding shotgun, but she passes way out wide to Bronny Pezzaniti. He's had the hot hand tonight. Tinakura, no self-preservation, gets in and fires the pass back to Bronte. Now Tinakura out the top to Burrows. 8 seconds to shoot. Burrows is, I was going to say manhandle, but womanhandle, I guess, as it turns out to be. Shot's going to miss from Tinakura, and it turns over. I had to be really politically correct there, Justin. I didn't know where I was going to go in the end.
3: Yep. Down the other end of the courts with Tuplin, 8:46 to play third period. Arnston holds it high, gets it across the scorer. Not much on at the moment. The Heat are scrambling to man up on anyone, and Downs doesn't get out there, but McLeod's shot's unsuccessful. Bracone's got the defensive boards and puts it to the floor.
1: She's hustling there. McCarver did a good job to stay with her. Intercepted pass there by Tyler Scorer. High hit and hope down the floor there towards Tuplin. She's out wide in the left corner. Goes across to the right here for Tyler Scorer. Long range attempt, rattles home. And if that's 3 points, that will get us back to a 7-point wager, Justin.
3: Yeah, first points of the second half to the visitors tonight. Tinakura pops a pass to Burrows. Just a give and go back to Tinakura. Downs has got the ball in the key, but she doesn't know what to do with it. Raccoon gets a push in the back. No call from the ref. And there's a call now, or a late call. And it's a 3-second call.
1: What? That's probably the most unlikely that you could have pulled out of that scenario. But anyway, that's what they did. Here we go with Tresilla McCarver. Heads out right, attacking that 8th Street Billy Saw end of the Hot House. They go into the tall timber in Arnison. Outside is Scorer, living
3: Hello.
1: Up to a namesake.
3: Hello.
1: Tyler Scorer, alert starting to ring out here at the stadium. 4 points the lead only now for Mildura.
3: Oh, they've jumped out of the blocks, out of the change rooms, and they've put points on the scoreboard straight away. Gippsland, they're making a game of it. Tinakura dribbles around, somehow gets it across to Bracone. Nice little two-pointer to her. Just a little bit of a steadier there for the Heat.
1: Yeah, nice efficient bucket there from the home side as they go to work again. Gippsland United. Thought that was a travel on the transition there. Hustle underneath from Macy McLeod. She just got buffeted as she went to try and pick up a second rebound on the shot. So the foul goes against the Heat. First team foul. 48-42, Sam Spy. So it really has tightened up after half time. That's if you're there, of course.
3: Yeah, Paddy, in that esky down there with our drinks, there wouldn't be some milk in it by any chance.
1: Oh, my goodness, and you're still burning around the lip, so oh, my goodness.
3: Yeah.
1: We probably just got our hands on a whole box load of them, you know.
3: Yeah. That was the Benham special, the extra hot and spicy ones.
1: Benham, as opposed to Benham.
3: Yeah.
1: Oh, goodness.
2: Yeah, no, I'm here, boys. I just had a mouthful of food.
1: Did you? What are you eating now?
2: Oh, Subway.
1: Okay.
2: Try to cool me mouth down.
1: Not from our box.
2: Mum just said to me, you had indeed. I said, yeah, just had some Subway, and it was absolutely smoked.
1: Here's Pezzaniti out the top, looking to try and penetrate her way through. Oh, Tinakura just manages to get away to Burrows. He runs around the screen with 8 seconds to go, dumps it back to Tinakura. Great heads-up pass from Lara B, and Courtney Tinakura seals the deal at the other end for two.
3: Yeah, back out to 7 points at the moment. Oh, McCarver rifles a pass there to Scorer. She just runs through traffic, doesn't get the angle, and on that miss, here comes Bracone down the other end of the court. Just holds it up, shares it with Burrows, and she's so with Tinakura. Tinakura pops the pass to Downs. Long-range shot from her. Oh, it looked okay, but Bracone just gets the rebound and just puts it up. She is all class, Patty.
1: 18 points, 13 rebounds, and 6 assists. So she is on track for a triple-double the way she's tracking so far this evening. Lauren Tupler goes to work, fires it back out there to McCarver, who nothing but nets it from about 30 feet. 52-46. They're not going away, the Jiffy Girls.
3: No, they're doing well with six players too, Patty. Bracone back to Tinakura. Bounce pass in, probably not where Bezzaniti wanted it, but she maintains possession. Tinakura on the other side.
1: Love
3: monster
1: it.
3: Three. She gets the bench up. That is a monster three.
1: She goes back to work on the defensive end as ball comes in from McCarver. And then Tinakura almost wrestles it away from the big giant Arneson. But she just stands there like the leading tower of Pisa. She was unmovable. Now she just pops up the shot from a quick release. Turns it over, though. Burrows gets her hands on the pill. Throws it down the floor to Bracone. Only one ahead of her. Will she go to work?
3: Yep.
1: Goes inside. Goes out. Spins.
3: Patty.
1: And the finish. She could be the best we've seen in a long, long time, Justin McFarlane.
3: Oh, Patty. She only had one defender. It was a good one in McCarver in front of her, but she just knew her abilities and put the move on.
1: Down the other end, McCarver tries to return fire and does just that. So it's 57-48. All of a sudden, things are opening up here in the third period.
3: Yeah.
1: It's Pezzaniti charges towards the bar end of Kumi Club Hothouse. Throws it back now towards Tinakura. Bracone, 12 seconds on the shot clock. Runs around a smaller screen there from Tinakura. Here's Bronte again.
3: Yep.
1: My goodness, I don't think I've seen a shoot this well for a long, long time. And I reckon we've got a timeout with 4:29 to go. Mildura 59, back out to 11 points the good over Gippsland United 48. 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

0: Well, I was thinking, is he going to wear anything at all?
1: Oh, jeez. Come on. There's a family show.
0: Got a reaction. Got a reaction from the big bloke.
1: Oh, dear. Looks like that mustardy coloured top's starting to ride up a little bit too.
0: I'll be able to find him a mankini or something of the like.
1: Oh, no. Like James.
0: James Magnuson.
1: Oh, no.
0: We want to get people there, I guess. That's probably not the right chapter.
1: Could be a good crowd, although if it's like this morning, wowee, foggy.
0: Yeah, it'd be hard to see him. You'll have to be right up close, almost running alongside of him as he takes the plunge.
1: Do the lifesavers work in winter down there?
0: They may need to be on deck for this particular occasion.
1: Yeah.
0: Put a word out during the week, I reckon, to make sure everything's A-OK.
1: I don't think the floaties would do it.
0: No.
1: I think they're going to need a full board, full resus board.
0: Have to have a chopper maybe standing by to be able to haul him out, just in case.
1: Potentially.
2: Well, that's why I got Ridley on board, boys, because he's been a lifesaver.
0: Oh, good luck with that.
2: Well, Craig Deckard reckons he's got a wedding in 50s in Warrnambool, which...
0: Yeah, he's hundreds.
1: I'm sure Riddles will pull an emergency house opening.
0: Well, he may well. He won't be able to deal with the temperature of the water, as we've seen previously this season so far. As here goes Gippsland United once again here through Angwin. It's double-teamed. That's got to be a jump. Surely, referee. Not cool. Just played it on. In goes Tuplin. Spin pass inside there looking for Arneson. Reckon there may have been a Mildura hand on that late.
1: Definitely.
0: 3 seconds on the shot clock, I'm presuming. That'll reset to 14, or is it staying at 3?
1: No, it'll stay at 3.
0: Okay.
1: Okay, let's see what happens from this. McLeod pops it to McCarver. Down to 1 second. Puts it up. Oh Paddy! The big banker.
0: With interest.
1: 59-50.
0: John Hancock's at home here on Hot FM as Bracone goes to Pezzaniti. Oh, my goodness. She is at the top of her powers tonight, Bronte. I'll get some numbers for you shortly.
1: Yeah, do that, please. At the moment on the court, McCarver advances the ball and he's got Leona all over her, throws it out to McLeod. Long-range shot from her. This time's unsuccessful. Once again, hands on it from the Wildura import. Advances the ball, gets it to Spratt. She sees an opportunity to go to the long ring. Can't.
0: Oh, clever.
1: And once again, it's the lady of the night. Bracone just cruises through, gets the offensive rebound, and then just has the,
0: audacity.
1: Well, he just throws it against the defender's leg, bounces out of court, and we maintain possession.
0: Yeah, high IQ.
1: Just composure. Option.
0: Yep. Here's Tinakura. 4 points and three assists for Bronte so far tonight. A Sprat for three. It was low and skimming and almost brushed the front of the net, not going in the bucket, but they've called it as the trifecta. 64-50 Mildura. And what a gutsy effort from Pezzaniti on the defensive end. Gets the strip. Looks upfield, almost Falcons one in there towards Sprat. Sprat spins and throws it back to Bronte. Steps back, not this time, but Bracone almost worried them out of it once again, but it will safely stay with Lauren Tuplin.
1: Yeah, sorry, how many did Bronte have there before? But also the number of attempts, please, if we could.
0: 6 from 10.
1: Okay.
0: Handy.
1: 2:39 to play. And Heat bringing it up. Advantage at the moment of 11 points. There's a whistle on the floor. And it will be going against the Gippsland defenders. And it looks like the Heat will get a baseline entry.
0: Bracone, 20 points, 17 rebounds, 8 assists.
1: 17 rebounds.
0: 17 rebounds.
1: Wow.
0: Considering we're undersized.
1: How many assists?
0: 8.
1: Ooh.
0: So she's 2 assists away from a triple-double.
1: Ooh.
0: With a long time to go.
1: Yep. Pezzaniti on the catch, just shows it to the defender. And then whips it around. Bracone's going to take a long-range shot. Hits the iron and bounces back. Down the floor we go with the Gippsland girls. McCarver going to wait for some teammates. Throws it out, and good work, Tinakura. She gets a hand in it, but then she gets infringed from behind on a chase down from McCarver and whistled up. So it'll be a Heat ball sideline. Sammy Smythe, you're down there. Looking at what James Madigan's up to with that ref down there, what can you report?
2: Well, he reckons it was supposed to be an unsportsmanlike foul, but he's arguing the point. I'm a bit worried.

0: Okay. Yeah.
1: But
2: is he on the clock tonight, Sam?
1: Well, I don't know if he is on the night, but I think he would be, but... Yep.
2: Let's get back to the live action. Iona now. Zipping through, bouncing the ball between her legs. Throws it out to Totsa Bracone with 13 seconds available here for the home side. Spratt looks to try and run through. Oh, she was monstered. Turns it over. Here comes Tinakura.
0: Yep.
2: Oh, she almost snuck it away there from Lauren Tupplin as she was charging her way to the bucket.
0: Yep.
2: And maybe just quickly, Sam, a check for the number 11 for fouls. I'm thinking three.
1: For us,
2: number 11.
1: Two.
2: Oh, okay, that's not so bad. As we see, Alana Arneson just returned from somewhere. We saw her walking back in front of the bar there. Maybe she went for a couple of cold ones.
0: Right.
2: Interesting.
0: Okay.
1: Couple of cold ones.
0: McGarver. Oh, she drives hard at the line, then throws it out. Outside look from Angwin. Unsuccessful. McGarver's got it on the defensive rebound.
2: Oh, hello.
0: Somehow gets it to Angwin. She jumps away from the basket and sort of throws it over her shoulder for two.
2: Degree of difficulty about 9.9 on that one. There's Iona baseline. High pass to Pezzaniti. 14 seconds on the shot clock. 1:29 on the game clock as Bracone pops it up. Iona just come out of nowhere. Finds the offensive rebound. Pezzaniti goes to Downs. He goes for three. Georgia finds a home for it that time. And we've got a 67-55 scoreline. ASCO Engineering Mildura Lady Heat over Gippsland United.
0: 109 to play this third period. McCarver drives past the owner. Can she get a shot away? She can. But just hits the bottom of the net. But she was infringed in that put-up opportunity. And we haven't had too many free throws tonight. But she's going to get a series from the line, Patty. And I'll tell you what we haven't had tonight. Floor wiping.
2: Well, there was some concerns from the opposition about the state of the surface prior to the game.
0: But there's been no entry.
2: No.
0: From the juniors. And no. I'm not sure if they're going to get ice creams at the end of this if they've got no action to show for it.
2: Slim pickings, the way it's turning out at the moment. We did see a fair old wipe after the mixed abilities clash at halftime. So that's managed to keep us clear for now. As that time, the second is going to drop for Tresai McCarver. So 67-57, neat 10-point split, 102 to go. Big V Saturday, thanks to some Razier Petroleum here on Hot FM. Iona calling the shots, lays it back to Morello, off to Downs. Oh, pass asked a lot of questions of Spratt, who was up to the challenge. Then she almost turns it over. Spratt, 8 seconds to shoot. Bracone looks for a step through the laneway, gets contact and collision but can't finish.
0: Yep, and McLeod quickly throws it down to Angwin. They advance the ball. Angwin steps inside, can't find the angle to the hoop off the backboard. Bracone quickly gets it to Iona, and her opportunity to try to make a long-range three hits the underside of the basket, bounces out of court.
2: See the look on Tyler Angwin's face there as Georgia Downs tried to bat it back into her to go out of play when the ball was already out.
0: Yeah.
2: She wasn't that thrilled by it, I don't think. As we're back into action with McCarver here for Gippsland United, heading up the 8th Street end of the Kumi Club Hothouse is Sam Smyce on a run behind the stands there. Keep it on him, Justin.
0: Yeah.
2: As the ball's gone out, it'll stay with Gippsland United, though.
0: I think he's still feeling the effects of those jalapeno.
2: Jalapeno.
1: That is the hottest thing I've ever had in my life.
2: Really? On the other end, the put-in is good for McCarver. He's starting to churn out some decent numbers. 7 seconds on the game clock. Indy Spratt has a look up at the big scoreboard. Needs to go to work. 1, 2, 3 steps. Passes to Downs. Is that legal, Justin?
0: Well, I was waiting for the three-second call because she was camped in there for a while, Georgia. But anyway, they got away with that. And that's your three-quarter time break. And it's Mildura Heat 69 to Gippsland United 59. And opportunity to take a break and some sponsors.
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2: 3, 2, 1. Oh dear, things starting to get a little loose here in the Hot FM commentary box as we get set for the final charge on what is being dubbed Jalapeno Saturday tonight. As we are paying the price for some absolutely juiced up subs from our comfort package tonight. Justin McFarlane with a 10-point split, Mildura 69-59 over Gippsland United. Can you quickly please rifle through a couple of important stats for us?
0: The offensive rebounds really evened up there. It's Heat leading 16 to 15 now. Yeah. And probably the break in the game, which at the moment stands at 10 points, Paddy. Mm-hmm. Second chance points, the Heat are leading 18 to 8. So, look, Sammy, if you're down near the cafeteria, just see if they've got any milk, please.
2: He owned it with the ball. Oh, it goes this way and that way. Dribbles around the back, throws out to Spratt. He goes on a long run there, can't fit it. Morello! She just sort of bucketed it through over the top of over about three or four outstretched hands. Oh. Gee whiz, we have come up with some quite remarkable finishes tonight, Jamie.
0: Oh, she's had two of the best, I would say, tonight.
2: Yeah.
0: Comes Tuplin, throws it into the, well, one of the small players there and just camped in the underneath the basket in Macabre. The just a little bit too much on the pass and tipped out of hands over the baseline.
2: Raccoon now sets the tone, looks for the options. She lays it back to Downs. He goes to Iona. Looks to try and step her way through from the three-point line. Goes out to Spratt. Spratt steps. Oh, she just about coughs it up. Then Downs with 5 seconds. Iona for the long reverse spinning three-pointer. And it's no go.
0: So quick passing from the Giphy girls. Finds Tuplin back to McLeod. She just hands the ball across to McCarver, who goes across to the grandstand end of the court. Long range shot from her. It rattles in for a big three.
2: Yep. Gets us back to a 9-point margin, 71-62. There's Bracone once again, who's played a lot of minutes tonight, Justin. Don't reckon he sat down for too much. Comes back here to Lele. Long flat three. Hits the front of the iron. Peeled off by McCarver. She's got some toe up the other end, then gets a bit of a nasty switch on her feet there, just lost her traction. I don't reckon there was much in it defensively.
0: She was looking for contact, and I reckon it was trying to get it on Bracone.
2: Yep.
0: She wasn't really worrying about the basket too much. She was just going to throw it up and try to milk the 2 points from the line.
2: I just felt like she lost a wheel from out underneath her, and she just had nowhere to go.
0: Yeah.
2: Anyway, it looks like it is going to go against Bracone. Yeah. McCall.
0: Floor wiping.
2: There we go.
0: Finally.
2: They heeded your call. Why wouldn't they?
0: Yeah. Oh, that was a minor wipe.
2: Yeah, not much doing there, was there?
0: It's only a single tonight, too. A spare mop down there. Sammy, if you're feeling energetic,
2: he's
0: a spare mop down
2: he's
0: there.
2: He's close by.
1: Yeah, no.
2: Two words.
1: I'm still getting over this hot subway. I'm just telling Paul Andriotis, he goes, "Do you like the hot food?" I said, "Nah."
2: Back into play. Missed down the Billy Saw 8th Street end by Gippsland United. Results in Bracone on the charge. Throws it to Morello. Back to Bracone. Stepping her way through. Has been taken in flight by the number 21, Tyler Angwin. And now she heads out to 22 points. 18 rebounds and 8 assists.
0: I'll tell you what, Ash Morello hasn't probably had a great deal of the ball tonight with the limited minutes, but every time she's got the ball, she's done something quite startling with it.
2: She has.
0: Paddy, that was a great assist.
2: Really has played her role off to David Dench tonight as Precone misses the third but goes and finds the offensive rebound. Relays it to Iona, who goes back to Lele. Come down to Morello, who stands around and pops it
0: there's
2: in.
0: There's another one.
2: She's having a night, Justin.
0: There's another one for the highlight reel. 7:52 to go. Pop pass there, stolen from Precone.
2: Tough call.
0: But a whistle on the floor illegally is what the referee's saying, that she did that move. So it'll be a side ball entry, and it given McCarver an opportunity. And she's got a run at the defence, throws it out to McLeod. Her long-range shot's no good. But Arnston just gets the rebound, gives it back to McLeod. Her miss, throws it out to Angwin. Angwin can't get it. Now Bracone's got it.
2: Ooh.
0: But the pass is tipped, and it's going to come back with interest, I think, through Tuplin. Tuplin to McLeod, pop pass to McCarver. And the Heat have closed defensively, so this is going to make it a little bit more difficult. Running down to 14.
2: Yes.
0: McCarver just throws it off Downs' knee.
2: No options.
0: And they're going to get a reset because they're all at sea offensively.
2: Yeah, she really had nowhere to go. As we can see, Drury Pilmore rocking the Pete's numbers there as he's coming past us. I'm not sure if I've seen those numbers before.
0: Oh, was that the ones we went with Salmon last time?
2: Man Salmon, it might be right too, as the long shot is not going to quite go down there by Tuplin. Well, Drury have worked their way through some numbers to get it to the hands of Bracone, who steps up to the plate for three. Look pretty good from our vantage point, but unfortunately unsuccessful. Thrilled in there by McLeod as Gippsland United quickly hustle up the other end to Big Arneson.
0: She just in slow motion, didn't she? It's just get position and just do what we need to do.
2: Just doesn't really seem to be dialed in, does she? She's just out there just observing, checking it out.
0: Just a scratch match.
2: Just having a bit of fun. Yep. Here's Morello as they expire the shot clock, apparently. Players are a bit confounded by that.
0: I don't think that was the case.
2: James Madigan's out off his perch. He doesn't think that's the case either. So what goes on here?
0: Yeah.
2: They reckon they need to reset it to 10, the referee.
0: Mm.
2: Sam Smythe, what was your take on that?
1: According to Jason Spratt, he reckons it was shot clock violation.
2: Well, okay, we've got a timeout to try and readdress the situation with 6.5 to go. ASCO Engineering will draw a Lady Heat a 75. Gippsland United 62, and she's the walking wounded on the sidelines there. Sherlock in long hair and long pants. We've got Hermans with the pigtails and the arm sleeve. We've got Vanessa Power with the ruptured Achilles. My goodness, Dad's army out there.
0: Yeah, well, I noticed when they all came out of the halftime break, each one of them had a little a coaching role on one of the players on the court.
2: So mentorship.
0: Yeah, I noticed that Lara Burrows was getting the in-depth analysis by Vanessa Powell.
2: Okay.
0: So, yeah, it was quite interesting. Mm. But they're good on them for doing that.
2: Yeah, I agree.
0: Quite involved there on the sideline.
2: Yep.
0: So, good to
1: see. A word from Jason Spratt. He said, Just McFarlane, take a breath and let someone else talk.
2: Is that right? Oh. Is he tuning in on the radio? Is he Spratty or?
1: No, he just listened to me here.
2: Yeah, okay. Be all over it, you would have thought, but just a bit of a bit of a juncture in the game here.
1: Up there, because he reckons it's a bit of you.
2: Okay.
1: I don't know. He's a bit weird.
2: You said that with without earshot, Sam, or you might get a clip around the backside if you're not careful. Okay, so we're just about ready to resume here with 6:30 to go. Did you have some AFL scores for a semi? I reckon we did ask that question. I reckon you said something about the Kangaroos taking home the four premiership points.
1: Points, 92 to 76.
2: Right, there you go. Here's Spratt on the inbound. Goes straight down the line there to Pezzan. Neaty again, Justin.
0: 77-62, 6:20 to play. Paddy, so Gippsland, skip pass there from McCarver. Gets it to Angwin, goes upstairs with a floater. Can't make it work. Long range shot there from
2: Scorer.
0: Yeah. And she has made a couple from outside, and that's a good one as well.
2: Burrows, unattended on the baseline, has to throw it back in support to Pezzanetti. Now Burrows, not quite, but the putback from Tinakura is short the first time, better the second time. 2 points.
0: Yep. So 12 points the margin stands. No, they've just advanced it. 14 it stands at the moment. 5:42 to go. He'd have got this under control. Nothing silly.
2: And, oh, here we go.
0: Here comes a pick-off pass there from Bacone. Runs the floor. Doesn't get the roll. And back the other end with interest.
2: Oh, a big reach from Bronny Pezzanetti. Can't pull it in, though. Nice work from McCarver to get it to Tyler Scorer. This time she's narrow. Ooh, I thought that might have been off the shin there of McCarver, but not to be. Looks like it might have been last out off Mildura. So it's going to be a baseline inbound for the visitors. We trail by 14. We've got 5:19 to go in this final stanza. Big V Saturday. Thanks to Sunraysia Petroleum. As Alana goes to work, just elbows someone out of the way, and I reckon she's going to cop a foul for it. Doesn't faze her.
0: No.
2: Just turns around and says, yeah, whatever.
0: Looking for a spell, I think. And she gets one.
2: She almost collected Indy Spread on the way through.
0: Yeah, Heath Johnson obliges. That's her fourth.
2: Yep. She's trying to remonstrate here with the assistant coach. That might be her night done, potentially. We'll keep an eye on that. It's Pezzanetti. Burrows, again, has not got an opponent down beneath us here. They didn't see that, the Heat girls, though. Bracone trying to put a number here. She gets through the page. The tough work's done, and the finish is absolutely top shelf.
0: How many points for her, Patty? I'll get you to have a look.
2: 24.
0: McCarver advances the ball for Gippsland. Tuplin, give and go back to McCarver, throws it up, but didn't have the angle. And Tinakura infringes on that challenge for that ball on the miss. Goes out of court.
2: Three on Courtney.
0: Yep, and they'll get a baseline ball with 4:48 to go, Gippsland.
2: 81-65. Well, did you see what happened there? McCartan threw it straight into the back of Tinakura so it came back to her so she could get the ball. I don't think I've ever seen that before. That was quite remarkable. As rolling around as Tuplin, she can't manage to make it drop. There's now the 1-2, was it, with Spratt and Tinakura? Yes! Can't fit it. Oh, over the top is Bracone. She just wheeled herself towards the ball. Would not be denied. But just back to that previous play. So the baseline inbound, quick little pass, bounced off the back, and she retrieved it and brought it back into play.
0: Similar in netball. You can do it off the post off the player. So you need awareness. So good heads-up play from her. Here comes Bracone, spins around, finds trouble. Still good enough to hold onto it. Picks up the dribble, though. Uses Tinakura, long-range shot from her. That wasn't far off the middle of the court.
2: She had a foot on the Heat logo, I reckon, that right foot. That's a mile away from home and just made it look easy in the end. So we're out to 19 points. The home side start to really put a bit of a run on here at the back end. Good finish from Tuplin at the 8th Street Billy Saw end. And, gee, it's end-to-end action at the moment as Spratt brings it back with interest. Round the corner to Tinakura. Tough angle. Finishes again, Courtney. And that will get her now to 18 points on the night.
0: Yeah, they're up to 86, which is a pretty good team total.
2: Sure is.
0: With quite a few out. 3:37 to play. McCarver's been busy tonight for Gippsland. Throws the pass out to Scorer. A long-range shot from her. On this occasion, unsuccessful. Carver gets it to Tuplin. They can't make it stick.
2: Where's that going?
0: Well, somewhere into the crowd, I think. McCarver's, she's tried her heart out tonight for the visitors.
1: Oh, hello, boys. Did you just miss that?
2: What happened?
1: Bronte and number 20 are having words.
2: Right.
1: And then Indy's had a few words as well.
2: Yeah.
1: And I think she was going to be on for young and old there before.
2: Right. Tuplin's checked out as a result of that. So, yeah, we'll...
1: I think she might have spat the dummy.
0: Went to the naughty corner, do you think?
2: Yeah, maybe. There's Pezzanetti now. Gets it on forwarded to Tinakura, who's going to get held up with a check. She'd almost taken the extra step there, but referee said there was a foul just before. Might again throw down to airman Sam Smythe for a jalapeno update. How are you tracking, big guy? Oh, here's Bracone at the other end. Absolutely nutmegs Tyler Angwin. She had absolutely no clue what was going on there. She was heading back to the offensive end, had no clue at all. And Lele said, I'll just stick that in for two. Thank you very much.
0: Yep. At the other end of the court, Arnston just goes on a little bit of a curl cut to the ring, and they obliged putting the ball into her hands. Unsuccessful in the shooting opportunity, but the defenders obliged in... Well, a foul being called on her. So she'll go to the line, shoot a series of two. We mentioned before, hasn't been too many free throws for the entire game. No. Patty?
2: No.
0: Very, very limited. She is over a second, and that one drops. So
2: that will be only the 13th attempt from the charity line in the game.
0: That's pretty low.
2: Bloody oath. Here's Pezzaniti, 88-69 the scoreline here on Hot FM. Big V Saturday, thanks to some Rays here. Petroleum is Spratt from range.
0: Ooh,
2: Indy nice. Says yes, and she gives it on the way back. She goes, look at that. She's happy with it. 91-69 as we head for another timeout. As we head back down to Sam Smith, we got no response on the jalapeno update only moments ago. Sam, can you bring us up to speed if you could, please?
1: Yeah, it's my mouth's still cooling down. The lift is still hot. But, yeah.
2: Did you find out if there's any milk available for our friend Mr. McFarlane?
1: No.
2: Okay,
1: no.
2: Thanks for that.
1: No. Do you want a bottle of Pepsi, J-Mac?
2: Well, we've got Pepsi here.
0: We've got one here. I think the milk's got properties that might cool some pretty hot lips. Salmon.
1: Well, ring your daughter. She'll have plenty of milk at home for the kid. Yeah. You're going to bring a bottle down for you.
0: See how we go.
2: All right, let's go around the ground, shall we? We'll move on quickly from that. Craigieburn Trail Collingwood, 40-42 at the Craigieburn Sports Stadium.
0: Yep.
2: Meanwhile, at the Melbourne Uni Sports Centre, another blowout.
0: Yep.
2: Melbourne Uni, 85, Wyndham, 47.
0: Yep. We've got an AFL update of we've got going in that encounter tonight at the MCG.
2: So Carlton and Collingwood.
0: Mm.
2: The boys going to bounce back after
0: I'm not sure. I'm giving them a mulligan after last week.
9: How would you be playing in that? Like, that was torrential. Right.
2: Game starts at 7:30. You'd be happy to know. So
0: still got a bit of time.
2: Yeah, about 13 minutes.
0: Okay. This game's got through quickly. We might get to the pizza parlour early tonight.
2: 7:23. Yeah, we track them well. Track them well. Means we're going to get a much longer break between the games, you feel. So here we go with McCarver heading down that 8th Street end of the Coomee Club hothouse. Goes into Arneson. Throws the pass out wide. Is this scorer again? She can't this time find it. The 3 points, that is. Nice hustle there from Tuplin. Oh, bash and crack underneath the bucket. Alana Arneson took a heavy, heavy stack there.
0: Yep.
2: McComb was at pace.
0: Yep.
2: Couldn't stop.
0: Yep.
2: And that might have hurt Alana, I reckon.
0: I think it did.
2: Taking a long, long time to pick her up.
0: Yep. She got value for that foul.
2: Yes.
0: Yep.
2: Again, though, doesn't seem to be too perturbed about it all. She's just walking around, taking a bit of air in.
0: Yep. Yeah, certainly took a bit out of her, though.
2: Yep. She's got a little bit of a delay in the gait between left and right, I reckon, Justin.
0: Yeah. I think she's looking for the line.
2: Yeah. Well, she's only got 2:23 to wait, so she's pretty close. As we see a second floor wiper check into action. Yeah.
0: And Bracone's coming off, and that's her night.
2: Okay. This is probably the first time she's come off all game.
0: Yep. Long-range shot there from McCarver, unsuccessful. Good work from Arnston. Can't get it. McCarver flies over the pack. Grabs it. Oh, they're getting the offensive rebounds, but they just can't find a putback. Arnston again can't get it. That's five now. Ball goes out of court, and it'll be deemed to have been off McCarver. So the Heat will get an opportunity to bring it down with 2:05 to play.
2: Yeah, Trisoy was trying to plead her case to the referee. He just laughed it off. As Tinakura now sees some space in front of her. She goes out wide to Spratt. Tinakura gets back to fight another day as Burrow steps back from the nice range and puts another two away. So what are we now? 93-69. And she's starting to blow out a little bit here at the back end.
0: Certainly is. McCarver tried all night. Gets it across to McLeod. Long range shot from her. Unsuccessful. Oh, McCarver just flies through and just gets an alley-oop opportunity on the miss. Just can't make it drop. It's going to be a looks like a jump ball situation.
2: Thought Georgia was going to get the big bear hug there from Alana. We see some substitutions. Asmarillo checks in, so too does Aruka Iona, who's been energetic tonight. Made some good buckets, and she's always exciting to watch on the ball. As Tinakura, the space is opening up here at the back end of the game. Marillo goes back off the iron. Downs fights hard, no foul call by the referee. Oh, look at the footwork from the owner. She's having fun. Tries to go around, score a steps with a little right hand put up, is nearly there. Oh, bang. Oh, straight into Tupplin.
9: Pinball, Paddy.
2: Tupplin's going to get it back, though, at a second attempt, and she'll free up an opportunity for McCarver.
0: McCarver skip pass across to score. A long-range shot from her is a big one.
2: Yeah.
0: And 93-72, 58 seconds to go. And, they've turned it over in the back court, but I think illegally, I reckon there was a tackle nearly put on our Japanese visitor that's on centre court for the home team. And, yes, that's how it's been called, and been called by the looks of it.
2: Into the bonus.
0: It's been called I thought it was going to be called unsportsmanlike, but it hasn't been.
2: No. Tyler Scorer is up to, I reckon I've got her at 14 points now from just 22 minutes. So probably could have injected her a little bit more in the game. She's had a good touch from outside, as we can see King Construction Mildura Heat coming out of the change rooms, ready to rock in around about 30 minutes time. As the pass comes to score it at midcourt, looks for options, holds it back there for McCarver. She goes to work on Iona, runs around the screen, then steps back outside the three-point line. She's on the left wing, bounce pass baseline. Chance, here they come out towards Arneson. And Big Alana sends it home for a deuce.
0: 38 seconds, Paddy. And the press being applied when they're 20-odd points down. But anyway, it works for them. It doesn't. A long-run shot from Burrows, unsuccessful. Here comes Tuppen down the court. Just pops the pass to Armston, but laconic as she is, can't get that one to drop.
2: Is Downs working her way through a two-on-one. How she got the pass there, I don't know, to Burrows. Burrows sets sail down the floor, back to Downs with 7 seconds in the game. Burrows, they're going to look for a final shot. Will Burrows just hang on to it? I think Lara says, nah, I'm not putting it up. And that is game over. Impressive result for the hometown girls here, with an important victory in the stakes of their run home to the back end of the season. Yasco Engineering Mildura Lady Heat 95 have run out victors over Gippsland United 73. We've just wound back the score by one at the last moment there. We'll slip back to the Burncourt studios for a few brief sponsor messages. We might just come back just to tidy the rest of the game up for you right after this on Hot FM.
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9: We are back at the Kumiela Club Hot House for game two of our Big V Saturday double tonight. It is the King Construction Mildura Men's Heat. They are going in against the Warrnambool Seahawks. Paddy Silcox alongside of Justin McFarlane and Sam Smythe as we have a quick look at some of the data that we've got available to us ahead of this game. Boys, we know that Mildura currently sits second on the table, 12 wins, 3 losses. Warrnambool back in 6th, 5 and 9 is their record so far on the season. And their last three games have had a win, and a loss. As we now cross over to the last time they played, which was back in May at Warrnambool Stadium. It was a two-point victory for the Seahawks, 80-78 over Mildura. And our men to watch on the stats front tonight, Jack Saunders currently leads all comers for Mildura with 22.5 points per game. Anthony Taylor at 22. And the rising star, Justin McFarlane, Jai Porker, almost 13 points per game. He's had a breakthrough season. 2026. Meanwhile, for the visitors, we can let you know that Harry McGorm is at 20 points per game. Arkane Lalamund, a man that we've seen many, many times before here in Mildura, at 14 points. And Josh Miller, 9.5 points per game. How do you think this one's going to play out, J-Mac?
10: I think it'll be pretty close, actually. And both teams are warming up out there. And a little bit of concern, again, with the... I reckon there's some condensation dripping from the roof.
9: Right.
10: And the floor wipers were out there right on that Heat emblem right in the centre courts. Sam Smythe.
11: Yes, Justin McFarlane. And just a quick update on the 42.
9: Yep.
11: Collingwood 18, Carlton 3.
9: Oh dear. And the current temperature here is 7 degrees, although the bomb app says it feels like 4.2.
10: I'm shivering my tits off at the moment.
9: You just need to harden up a little bit. It's not that bad, I don't reckon.
10: Oh, dear me. And come on. Poor old Sammy Smythe, there's no big heavy jacket or a beanie. No. He's doing it tough tonight, but he'll do it even tougher next Saturday.

0: and in these red socks and these very, very nice pants.
1: Now, I do believe, Sam, that you're on the lookout for someone to prepare yourself for the big move into the water, someone just to get you, you know, free motivated. And flexible and motivated. So we're putting the call out tonight. If anyone's listening, they can use some magic hands to get him
2: up and about. There'd be some sports trainers out there probably listening in at the moment.
1: Agreed.
2: Brian Kelly.
1: Oh, you've got
2: Sam Smythe is in your need, and I think more the care afterwards, Sammy.
0: Yeah, mainly the hamstring, I reckon, because I tried to do it on Tuesday, and I was very puffy. But that's all right. I'm up for it. I'll just gear myself up, and I don't know. All I know is there'll be a few people in the background laughing at me.
1: A few, you reckon?
0: Well,
1: there'll be a lot. I reckon it's probably more than
0: Dad reckons I should just be called not Sammy the Seal, just a big whale.
1: Okay, so we've got 2 minutes to go until tip off here. Great to see Taryn Shattuck and Anthony Taylor returning for the home side tonight. I know when AT was called out by the court announcer, huge round of applause and a cheer for the crowd, Justin, which has really thickened up, hasn't it, since 6 o'clock this evening?
2: Certainly has. And, crowds come in late, which is good.
1: Yeah, almost at capacity, just about.
2: Yeah, good atmosphere in the house. And looking forward to a pretty good game out there on centre court, Sammy Smythe.
0: Yeah, I haven't been for a long, long time, and it'll be interesting to see how they go. I think last time there might have been a bit of push and shove.
1: Righto.
0: So that could be interesting, and the big wolf, Lockie Knight, I'm really looking forward to seeing what he does under the pump tonight.
1: Okay, bring it on. He was dynamic from outside the arc, I reckon, last time we were here about 5 weeks ago. So let's see if he can really get the crowd rolling through this second game this evening as the Heat's just in a huddle around Mahala Jackson going through some last-minute instructions.
2: Yeah, looks like there's some quality lollies being handed out there too, Sam. I know you spied them, but that looks like a really big bowlful.
1: Yeah, you need to go and get yourself some of that action.
0: There was some at the in the majority room today, and I didn't get anything, but anyway.
2: Okay, now just quickly, we've got starting fives for the lineups tonight for the visitors, the Seahawks. Josh Miller, Benson Steer, who's also captain, Craig Jackson, Harry McGorm, and Arkaim Lalemand. And we've also got the Heat starting five, and that will be Anthony Taylor, Tyre Kanubu, Bluey Valentich, Jack Saunders, and Drew Pilmore.
1: Sounds good. Sounds good to me. How's Bluey going to go tonight? Sam, you haven't put a moz on him, having a chat to him pre-game?
0: Well, I was going to tell him he needs to lift a bit after his two poor performances on the road, but right. I reckon he'll have a blinder tonight.
1: There you go. You heard it first. We can see a couple of fans over there. They've got the heater blanket on over the knees in the stands there, just trying to keep warm. It's one of those sort of nights locally in Sunraysia. As we get set for takeoff here.
0: Takeoff, where we go?
1: Well, there's still pizzas up for grabs, even though we've devoured about 18 subs
0: well,
1: in the last hour and a half.
0: Well, he's going to sit out there by himself, but anyway.
2: We'll see how we go. So anyway, both teams starting to get ready. There's fist pumps going on with the refs and themselves, so... Yeah, well, let's just see if they're doing the same thing by the end of the night,
1: yeah,
2: Matty.
1: Agreed. What do you make of the Seahawks lime green?
2: Yeah.
1: It's rather ravishing, isn't it?
2: Yep, that's a word for it.
1: Rocking the KFC badge on the front.
2: Yep.
1: So we're ready to go. Drury Pilmore going in here for the opening tip. He was up against Jackson, but it goes to Mildura, who are attacking the Billy Saw 8th Street end of the Kirby Club Hothouse. Ball's in the hands of Drury Pilmore for the man 7 boots tonight. Kanubu! First look at it and almost got it to go.
2: Yep, Jackson gets the boards quickly. They advance the ball through McGorm. McGorm uses Jackson high to Steer. Heat up to it defensively at the moment. They get into Lalleman. He looks to shoot, but he can't. They're running out of time. Down to 5 seconds. Going to be a long-range shot there from Miller. Hits the front of the ring and Taylor grabs the boards. Yep. Paddy.
1: Nice start for AT as the ball goes down the left flank.

0: Thanks to Jack Saunders. Goes across court to Kanubu. Here's Bluey Valentich stepping his way through. Lallemann says, no, you don't.
1: Yep.
0: Put the brakes on it immediately. We get the jump ball situation. Possession arrow is going the way of the Seahawks.
2: Yep, and the Heat going towards the Tasmanian or Billy Saw end of the stadium. Seahawks are attacking the Murray River end.
0: So they're in possession here, the visitors. Josh Miller looks to get them going. Oh, it opens up on his right side. He takes it to the bucket strongly. Nice putback on the second attempt there from Benson Steer. And that's the opening points of the ball game.
2: Yep. Kanubu for the Heat. Advances into the front court. Arms waving everywhere. Utilises Taylor. Taylor throws it out to Saunders. An early shot for him maybe. Lallemann comes off that screen. Closes him down. They get it to Taylor. Taylor just turns the defender inside out. Finishes off the glass for two.
0: Just ghosted his way through to the basket there. Made it look super easy to Anthony Taylor. Locked away at two here. Big V Saturday thanks to Sunraysia Petroleum on Hot FM. Lallemann almost got it to go the second time, but Jack Saunders is there to mop it up for the King Construction Mildura men's heat. He heads out right, then crosses to Anthony Taylor, who again gets separation, throws it out to Big Drew.
2: Yes. He looks up with his game at the moment, Taylor. He's missed a fair bit of time. He got on the court last week, but there's a good drive there from Miller and an equally good finish from Jackson. So 5 points to four, 7:48 to play first period.
0: Yeah, free-flowing early doors here as Kanubu goes to work. Looks for the next option, which happens to be Bluey Valentich. Heads left with a long drive and just got a bit of a check on his way through. So looks like it'll be Benson Steer who'll be charged that personal foul. First of the game. 7:35 to go. Mildura 5, Warrnambool 4 on Hot FM.
2: We mentioned before, Paddy, good crowd in and quite hushed at the moment. Valentich over the first from the line. That's unsuccessful. A little nervous. Sammy Smythe was saying, wasn't really getting some scores from the road trip last week. Doesn't get the second either.
0: Paddy. Oh, no. Not a good start for Bluey. We'll never get a word out of him ever again. That continues to be the way things track here tonight as the Seahawks now get it out towards Miller. Long three. In and out she goes. Reeled in by Pilmore. Relay goes to Kanubu with pace. Tries to get them back heeling in transition there at the Seahawks. Here goes Valentich this time. That's his bread and butter. Yep. And he sticks it home for two.
2: Yep. Hard to defend. Big lanky forward for Mildura. So 7-4. Seahawks through Alaman, shares it quickly with McGorm and sets a pick for him. McGorm uses Jackson. Back to McGorm. They're going nowhere at the moment. Down to 7 seconds. Puts it up. A little bit of a prayer there, I think, from McGorm. The ball from that unsuccessful opportunity has been a whistle on the floor, and it's going to go Seahawks' way. And I think Taylor may have been the offending player on that occasion.
0: I think it may have been Pilmore. He was going at it there with Craig Jackson. They're pretty evenly matched for height, those two. But it appeared that Jackson just had a bit of ascendancy on that particular occasion. As his first is in and away. So 7-4, Mildura over Warrnambool. 6:48 to go. Sammy Smythe, down to you. How are you seeing it in the opening 3.5 minutes?
3: Yeah, it's not too bad. It's absolutely freezing down here too, by the way. But you know, it's, I'm just getting used to it now. Next Saturday morning, boys.
0: You want to go out and eat pizza on a table outside of a shop?
3: Well, where else are we going to? Where else are we going to eat a pizza?
0: I can think of a lot of other better places than outside in the cold. But yeah. We'll get back to that later. As here's Lallemann, throws it out wide. He's got support. Running the line there is McGorm. Oh, Bluey had it, then he spent it. Hasn't quite been Noah's start that he would have hoped for so far. It's going to be baseline inbounded by Harry McGorm. Out to Benson Steer. Goes around here back to McGorm. Throws out the pass to Big Jackson. He's a long way from home. Steer, Lallemann, 2 seconds. Arcane with a big bomb. Almost wedges it between the perspex and the iron. And it doesn't fit.
2: Yeah, good defence from the Heat on that occasion. Taylor just got Jackson in front of him. Spin move. Can he get a shot away? He can, but he was infringed as well. So we go to the line. And at the moment, the shooting from the line hasn't been successful for either side, Paddy.
0: No, it hasn't, but you get the feeling that Taylor's really keen to take Jackson on. I reckon he feels like he's got him covered. So I think that's going to be a matchup that Mahala Jackson's going to want to see a little bit more of as Jai Porker gets his first injection this evening, takes out Tiger Kanubu. Yep. A couple of changes for the Seahawks as well. Looks like we've got the number 10.
2: 10 and 3.
0: Who's the 10? I haven't got a 10 on my list.
2: I've got Hayden Annett. And number 3 is Rupert Morley.
0: Got Rupert.
2: Okay, and the first one's good, so our first free throw of the night with our Mildura Heat import, Anthony Taylor. Over his second, and that's successful as well. So the score goes out to 11-4 with 5 minutes and 55 seconds to go in this first period. Paddy's gone for a pen to make an adjustment there. Seahawks go to the hoop, and there's a fair been a foul called, and well done from Josh Miller. It's going to be an opportunity for a three-point play. The shots were good. And sitting at six points at the moment. Chance to advance that. And that is successful. So Taylor, backcourt, utilised Saunders. Haven't seen a shot from Jack so far tonight. We're nearly ticked down to 5 minutes of play. Saunders to Taylor. Porker on the court, as we mentioned, for his first minutes. Shares it with Pillmore. Gets it across to Louis. Valentich back to Taylor. Long-range effort from him. Unsuccessful. Porker from the baseline. Drills a nice little mid-range shot. 13-7 heat wave.
0: He is the most improved player in Big V Division 2 men's basketball, I reckon. Really has taken the next step and then some. As the Seahawks look to work it through. Shot from Lallemand. Probably within his range there, but was unsuccessful. Ball comes out there to Taylor, left wing. Running his Porker. Pops it on the deck. Bounce pass into Pillmore. He takes the collision, pops the shot up. Thought he might have had a better option than that, but Rupert Morley's there to clean it up for the Seahawks.
2: Yep, and Lallemand on transition uses Annette. Sets a pick for him. Annette, bounce pass into Lallemand. Lallemand skip pass across to McGorm, and McGorm puts in a long-range shot from him, 13-10.
0: Okay, so Saunders, as you looks like you've got a few fans next to you there, Justin, that you're having to deal with, so good luck with that.
2: Thank you.
0: As Valentich goes to Taylor. He goes, Bluey. Oh, he lost his feet, Bluey.
2: Yeah.
0: Hope he's okay.
2: Yeah.
0: Gee, Sam, what have you done to him? You've absolutely brought him back to a whole new level tonight. He's just not getting it going, is he?
2: He turned that corner sharp. He very did. Sharp.
0: Yeah.
3: It must have been that donut I got him at 9:30 this morning.
0: Oh, no. You've tipped him over the edge. That's what you've done.
2: Hello. There's a sub being made.
0: Oh, it's the big wolf.
3: It's the big wolf.
0: Lockie Knight, hometown favourite, soon to see some minutes as the Seahawks working through. Ellamore. Ball's up to the spute there. Could have been a foul. A reach over the top on Porker.
2: We had a great view up here, Paddy.
0: Couldn't
2: didn't
0: be any closer,
2: that.
0: But referee said it just went out over the baseline. Will be Mildura possession, though, as now the change is made. Pillmore comes out, and it's the big wolf for the first time tonight, the number 22, Lockie Knight.
2: Yep, it's the wolf. That's an old garden from the...
0: Yep.
2: From the childhood days, it's the Wolof. Let's see what happens now. Jai Pork has got it in backcourt, advances the ball. We've got a tick over 4 minutes to play. First period, shares it with Taylor. Over to Knight. Knight into Saunders. Saunders upstairs gets it to drop for his first points.
0: Yeah, first good look of the night for Jack. He makes it count. 15-10, Mildura over Warrnambool. Big V Saturday. Next to some Razier Petroleum. 10 is Hayden Annett, who's checked in. And good hustle from Valentich on the defensive end. Just pushed it out of the grasp of Harry McGorn. Goes out over the sideline. And we'll get a return. At 3:39, Sammy Smythe's all the way down the far end right of the court. A long way away from home. Edging closer to potato cakes, if you ask me.
2: Yeah.
0: Oh, how many steps can he take? That's Rupert Morley. Referee just allowed it to play out. So he gets two, and it's back to a three-point wager.
2: Yep. So good contest so far. Early days in this men's feature here tonight. Hand off there to Porker. Porker drives, throws it out. Wasn't quite on the money there to Taylor. He just grabs it in, gets it to Saunders. Saunders has got his range now, Paddy.
0: Yep. Oh, the intercept from Taylor at the midcourt. So Mildura back into offense. He's got a couple of beat. He bounce passes in there to Porker, and that's brilliant play for the home side as they skip out to a 19-12 margin.
2: Yep. Very costly turnover there for the Seahawks. It's a handoff. McGorm, long-range shot from him. Doesn't get it to drop. Taylor with his hands on it in the defensive zone once again. Advances the ball himself. Here comes a little put-up by himself, and gets it to rattle in for 2 points.
0: Great finish.
2: He'd have got control of this.
0: He's come to play tonight, Anthony Taylor. Going to make up for lost time as Josh Miller looks to set the play here. Bounce pass into a net. Fades the pass and comes out towards McGorm, the 15. Go down low. Shot here from Ellamore. Spills over the top to Taylor, who reels it in. Throws it out to Saunders, running out the right flank. One to beat. Jack stops. Props. Oh, it looked good. Here's the big wolf underneath.
2: Oh.
0: He can't. He finds a second opportunity. Buries his head into the chest of his opponent and then comes up short on the shot.
2: Yep. Couple of opportunities with putbacks there. Just couldn't get him to drop. And it'll be a heat ball still with that possession arrow on the jump ball in the favour of the Heat. So 2:01 to play. Saunders is going to take the pass in. Let's see if he can find someone open. We'll get a restart happening, and it's Knight. Knight across to, looks like Shattuck's on for his first minutes as well. Goes upstairs, Jackie Saunders gets it to drop, and the points counter will be a 3-point potential play here, Paddy. Yeah, the Heat look good offensively here tonight.
0: Yep, looking sharp. The Saunders heads to the line. Three team fouls now up against the Seahawks. And, straight down the line for the extra. So 24-12. 12-point buffer now for the home side.
2: Jack Saunders has come late after not getting a shot away in the first probably 6 minutes.
0: Here's Lallemand. Goes to work on the big wolf. Some KGs in that battle there in front of us as the bounce pass was clever, but it was tough to handle there for the number five, Mars Herbert.
2: Oh, dear.
0: Interesting shot from the net, was it? It looked like an afterthought, and it bangs its way home right on the hooter.
2: Wow. Okay, Saunders, he's going to drive, and he gets an arm check on the way through, Paddy, so... Let's see what the call will be on the floor, whether that shots. He's going to the line, so that's exactly what it'll be. 24-15, 1:18 to play. Subs been rung. Lallemand and Herbert are... Looks like Herbert's just going for some instruction. Lallemand's off, and we've got a new guy on court, which is Addie Noble.
0: Addie Noble in the number 30. As we stick here with Jack Saunders... Throws up his attempt, nails it. So with 1:17 to play, 25-15. Mildura over Warner Bull, Big V Saturday, thanks to some Razier Petroleum. As here's the net, down low on the left. Throws it out there to Benson Steer. 10 seconds on the shot clock. Lallemand steps around Knight. Knight bodies him out of position, and the retrieval from Porker. The bounce pass exquisite there to Saunders. One to beat. Bounce pass down to Taryn Chanik. He's on the board, and the Heats are flying at 27-15. Justin McFarlane.
2: Yeah, 47 to go. Here comes Steer. Heat have got the answers both defensively and offensively. Steer pushes the pass out. Long range shot there from Herbert. Drops. 27-18.
0: Three for Mars there, is he? Sends it down from long range. Saunders with the distribution duties goes to Shattuck, who squares it up here for Taylor. Feigns the three, stands his way through. He's monstered by Lallemand.
2: Yep.
0: And that will be a foul against Arkame this time as Taylor went crashing to the deck. There's a fair old weight differential between those two, Justin.
2: Mm-hmm. Certainly is. And that's... Lallemand's first, so we'll keep an eye on that. Mars Herbert's got two personals too, just looking at the scoreboard at the moment.
0: Yeah, they're in the bonus, the Seahawks. Taylor throws down the first one. 28-18. Coach Mahala Jackson pacing the sidelines, giving clear instructions to her troops.
2: On target for a good score tonight at the moment, Paddy.
0: Yeah, certainly on pace for 100, if not more, if they keep this up. And 17 seconds remain on the game clock here. A little bit of a mid-court press coming from Shattuck. Puts the pressure on Herbert. Kicks it in there to Addie Noble. Quick release is good back to Herbert. He releases the long three. Falls back to Lallemand with 2 seconds to get it going. Throws up a long one. Put back won't be good. You just get something fire in the window of the box here. I'm not sure if I saw that or not, but we'll check that out in a moment as it's quarter time. And the scoreline is reading King Construction Mildura Men's Heat 29, leading the Warrnambool Seahawks 18. 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
0: Welcome back to the Kumiela Club Hot House. Big V Saturday, Pat Silcox, Justin McPhail, Sam Smythe with you. Justin, you've got some stats just handed over to you for quarter time. Scoreline is Mildura 29, Warrnambool 18.
2: Thank you, Paddy. Jumping off the page, Mildura running at 64.7% from the field compared to Warrnambool at 35. And we've actually got the Lady Heat coach, James Madigan, up here. And he was just mentioning before, it's a bit like a casualty ward, the change rooms these days. So anyway, there's just the wrong time of the year for injuries, but they're boxing on
0: bravely, aren't they? There's no question. As we see the Seahawks now with Mars Herbert. Looks to dish it back there towards Steer. Oh, the no-look pass. Little one-hander over the top. Doesn't get it to go. Shattuck quickly in transition. Finds Taylor out on the break. Lays it back to Saunders. Sees a bit of an opportunity for three. Pillmore with the tip. Can't quite. Lallemand strong under the bucket and sets up Steer for another salvo here for the Seahawks.
2: Yeah, Benonet. Handoff there through to Herbert. Herbert's going to go to the top of the key. Gives it to McGorm. McGorm can't get it to drop. But Arnett, on a second opportunity, puts in a nice little mid-range two-pointer, 29-20.
0: He's had good hands on the shot so far, Annette, since he's checked into the game. Shattuck goes out left towards Porker, lays it off there nicely for Taylor. And they go way, way right to Shattuck. Oh, no, misses everything there, Taron. I thought it was going to be okay. Now Annette off to the races, needs support. Benson Steer. Goes to big Lallemand, who's just trailing through down the corridor. Now Herbert, bounce pass to Lallemand. That's a good setup. Pillmore's going to cough up the foul. That was a good heads-up play there from the Seahawks, Justin.
2: Yeah, gets the big fella into the game. He needs some points, Paddy. He's
0: been quiet, hasn't he?
2: Yeah, he has. And he hasn't got the answers for the Heat so far, but this will get his confidence going. We haven't seen Mr. Smythe check in for a while. I'm not sure where he's... there he is. He's up there. He's trying to keep warm with the masses up there.
0: Yeah, right.
2: Behind the bench at the Mildura Heat.
0: Man of the people. Sam Smythe.
2: Yeah, have you caught up, James, with Sammy's little polar plunge that he's up to next week? No? Well, he might need a little bit of support. Do you feel like doing a little dunk? And no. That's a no, I take it.
0: Funny that. Here's Shattuck. Yeah. Cross courts, one over to Jai Porker. Baseline for Saunders. Tough look. Somehow rattles at home.
2: Okay, Herbert for the Seahawks to the river end. It's a handoff to Steer. Steer turns the corner, gets it to Lallaman. Lallaman gets closed down. Good work, Saunders. On transition to Porker. Oh, Porker got a check mid-court from, I think it again, Benson Steer. We'll see what the... they haven't seen any table tennis paddles action tonight. It looks like they're going without the paddles, are they, or... Oh, no, number two. Yeah, number two's up, so that's his second personal. Both teams sitting at one foul each in this second period. Long-range shot from Saunders is good.
0: He's really getting a feel for it now. 34-21 in construction. We'll draw a men's heat out over Warrnambool. There's a net. Looks at the shot from the free throw line, then dumps it back to Herbert. Just skips his way around. Gets a bit of separation. Pillmore just gets a palm in his dial there. Sends it back from where it came. Shattuck on the charge. Just backs his way into an opportunity. Saunders puts one finger up and then throws a cutout pass, which is intercepted there by Annette. He bounces around the corner to Steer. Through the keyway. Back to Annette from the netball transverse lines. Long way from home. And it's reeled in nicely by Jackie Saunders.
2: 7-3-6 to play. Second period. Saunders just keeps it alive, uses Taylor high. Taylor asks questions. Can he get a shot away? He can't. Lallaman's got his hands on it defensively for the Seahawks, and they run the floor quickly through Herbert. Herbert this away, that away. Back to Lallaman. He'll take that long-range shot. Oh, that was skinny off the hand, and the Heat will come up with it through Jack Saunders.
0: Yeah, not a lot of elevation there either from the big fellow. He's just trying to get himself into the game. Saunders runs around a couple of defenders, relays to Shattuck. Now Porker catches on the leap, comes back to Shattuck, throws a long one, the skipper.
2: Whoa.
0: Oh, but in it was, but it falls out to Lallaman, and a chance again for the Seahawks to set up.
2: Yeah, 34-21, 6:53 to play. Annette utilises Herbert. Herbert to McGawn. McGawn tries to step around Porker, gets it back to Lallaman. He wasn't expecting it. Another flat shot, a bit like Calvin Henley's shooting range.
0: Not much elevation in them at all. As Porker goes on a baseline runner, is monster down to the ground by Lallaman, who may have coughed up his second. I think he has. It looks like he's going to come out for a spell, the big guy. Comes off looking at just a tag guilty, Justin. I feel like he's been to the weights room a little since we last saw him. I feel like he's just thickened up a little bit. Just a general observation.
2: Thickened up is the word.
0: Yeah, right.
2: Sure about the gym's involvement.
0: You said that, not me. I was trying to be kind. As it's going to be one, it might have been a unsportsmanlike, was it? Or not, no. They just cleared out the keyway. So Porker made the first.
2: I think our man Sam Smythe's been going to the gym too lately.
0: Yeah, they tell me he's been working hard.
2: Yeah.
0: And a whistle for a substitution here, so Canuba will check back in.
3: I don't know about working hard, Paddy, but...
0: You just go?
3: Yeah, I go and...
0: It's the thought that counts, Sam.
3: Well, it does. I'm going tomorrow morning at 10 o'clock, actually.
2: Oh, I think he's running three recovery sessions to one gym session, but anyway, at least it's attendance.
0: Yes. All right, here we are with Craig Jackson to Steer. Balancic is on the hustle defensively.
2: Ring a rosy game going on out there.
0: Clinging tight there to his 15 and Harry McGawn with 4 seconds to throw it up. Pillmore, again, a real defensive threat for the Seahawks as Saunders steps back. Jack, was tough. Up goes Pillmore. Bluey Valentich can get a second hand on that one to keep it alive for the home side. Canubu to Taylor. Taylor just throws it into row three. Well, I think in his defence, the opposition, offensive move had moved past his initial thought of pass.
2: Yeah.
0: So there was no one home. And out of court she goes. Yeah. We've got a timeout, I think, here.
2: Timeout. And we might just throw...
0: No, you stay. I'll go.
2: I was going to say, we might just throw James Madigan on for a quick chat, seeing that he's been up here nicely. James, congratulations on the win tonight.
6: Thanks, boys. Yeah, it was a good win. We'll take it. Everything that's gone on during the week, unfortunately for Gippsland, they're in similar boat to us, losing some players along the way over the last couple of weeks.
2: Yeah, so they only brought a squad of six up. That was challenging, but I thought they fought it right out.
6: Yeah, look, it was their main six. They're probably missing one out of that main group of theirs. So, yeah, we talked about that before, the game with the girls, about, you know, you've been involved. Justin, we've seen Warrnambool bring up a team of seven and just kick our butts up here. So, yeah, at the end of the day, there's only five on the court at a time, so you got to respect that. And they battled it out well. We just sort of run them into the ground. We were hoping to do that coming into the fourth, but didn't look great there for a while.
2: No, and you copped a real, well, a cruel one during the week. Alice Yali, you're saying, is out for the season with a break in the foot.
6: Yeah, she got talked into playing inter-school basketball with her mates, and she didn't really want to do it, but she did the right thing, as she always will. But unfortunately, you come down on someone's foot and put her out for the season, which is a real shame because she's really turned the corner over the last 3 to 4 weeks.
2: Well, apparently on the road last week, she really ripped the game to pieces,
6: amazing.
2: Didn't she?
6: Well, so she made the team of the week for Big B Division 1 women, so that's a pretty good effort for a 15-year-old.
2: Yep, and last week, congratulations, another grandchild into the stable of
6: Thank you, mate.
2: Madigan.
6: Yes, we finally got another boy, which is handy, so yeah, we're slowly catching up with all the girls. But, yeah, Jordan had a little boy, and we're all pretty stoked about having another one to the tribe.
2: That's fantastic. And how's your health going at the moment? Any monitors or anything on during games?
6: No, I'm normally I can't go through airport security at the moment with all the things that are attached to me. And it's good to see Ben Ridley out here playing tonight for Warrnambool as well. So.
2: Okay, back to live action at the moment. McGawn puts up a little floater, doesn't get it to drop. Taylor gets the defensive boards, bounces the ball down the court. What's on offer for him? It's a Saunders. Saunders goes driving, asks questions with a lovely little running shot, makes 2 points. You'd have to be happy with his season so far, James.
0: No, James has gone. I'm back with you. Absolutely stitched up there, Justin.
2: Oh,
0: Saunders, 13 points in the game so far as the Nets. Again, he's got the hands, hasn't he, really? Yeah. The left-hand shot from the baseline is good for a trifecta, 38-24. Tick over five to go until half time. Saunders out the top, goes left to Shattuck. Low post is Taylor. You now get hands on the ball. Just trying to work an opportunity here as he skirts around to the right. Tough put in, on, gets the bank off the glass. The contact and the foul. That's a good finish from the big guy.
2: Yeah, he's certainly relishing his time back on the court. You mentioned before, he was out with a sustained injury for a while, but he looks fresh.
0: He does.
2: And looks really, injected into this game tonight.
0: 10 points and 6 rebounds already in the game for AT. 40-24. So the home side all of a sudden have blown it out to 16 points. 4:54 to go. Yeah,
2: looks like Lockie Knight's getting ready for another injection on the court as well.
0: The howling session from the big wolf, Justin.
2: well, we're just going with what Sammy Smythe's going with. So, the big wolf's on the court. So.
3: Hey, do you want to know the footy score, boys?
0: Yeah, go for it, Sam.
2: Not really.
3: No, it's good news for Carlton supporters.
0: Hello.
3: 4-1-25 Collingwood.
2: Yeah.
3: 4-5-29 Carlton.
0: Oh, the Baggers. They've nudged in front. We'll keep an eye on the progress of that one. As nice spinning move there from Morley. He was working hard to try and get a home for that one.
2: Ooh.
0: He was hustled out of it. And then I reckon the big fellow was at Jackson, just caught one on the side of the head there.
2: Yep.
0: And referee didn't miss it.
2: Yeah, no HIA. I think he might have caught one in the eyeball, I think. And James is leaving us.
0: He
2: and
0: is. Was that an invite to catch up after the game?
2: Well, I thought I was going by that.
0: Yeah.
2: Yeah, so He might be
0: sharing some pizza with us, who's to say?
2: I think we're going to Pizza Hut if you're interested in that.
0: You're well and truly welcome. Yeah. Don't worry about that.
2: Yeah. Sam's shouting, yeah, apparently.
0: Yeah. Slam has got the credit card out, so bring it on.
2: Yep.
0: Jackson over his second, another flat low result. So 41-25. Jack Saunders has just taken a brief moment out of the game, but I reckon he'll be back into the action shortly. Yep. Kanubi bounces one in to Lockie Knight, sends it back to Shattuck, takes contact, puts the shot up, banks it really short. Porker!
2: Ooh.
0: Jeez, he gets up there, doesn't he, the young man?
2: Yep.
0: He has really fanned his feet at this level.
2: Yeah, just reckon there's a little bit of a change of offensive strategy. Tiger Kanubu hasn't taken a lot of outside shots tonight.
0: No, he hasn't.
2: Been a little bit quiet in that, but the Heat are really taking the key on, Paddy. So
0: he's taken just the one shot, Tiger, in the whole game.
2: So the Heat are very keen to get in there and challenge with penetration. Yep. So that's working for them so far. 42-25. And still got a tick over 4 minutes to play in this second period.
0: Right, so second is good. And now a chance for Josh Miller to reset here for the Warrnambool Seahawks. He's got Kanubu right at him there. Tiger's going to commit the foul eventually. He's got a little bit over-exuberant on that occasion. Trying to hold them up at the midcourt. Good crowd in attendance, considering the freshness of conditions locally tonight. Good basketball will be very happy with this roll-up this evening. As they're looking to try and melt down the timepiece a little here, Warrnambool goes out for Morley on the bounce pass. Oh, the alley-oop pass to the big man in Jackson, who had absolutely no clue that was going on.
2: Yep.
0: It was a good idea, though. Shattuck bounces one back to Porker, throws it back to Bluey Valentic at midcourt. Lux of fortune for Mildura.
2: Wayne Harms-like.
0: Very much so. There we go. We've got another one in. Long one from Shattuck. What's the call here? Is the big wolf maybe dug the claws in under the bucket, Justin? Number 37 from the forward pocket.
2: Yeah, I mentioned I was there that day.
0: Yeah. Without fail, you've found a home for Harmsy every single home game of the season.
2: Yep.
0: I dipped my lid to you, Justin. It's a mighty achievement. So we just wait for a bit of a reset of the situation. The referee's got the two fingers up. So that's a bonus foul committed against the home side, is it? So the Seahawks off to the line. The way I read it. So just a quiet, dull roar around the stadium as we wait for the next moment to unfold. First is bouncing back towards James Hookaway. Did Hookaway. Living up to his namesake on that occasion as he gets over shot number two. And this time he's much happier with that result. 43-27, Mildura over Warrnambool. Big V Saturday, thanks to Sunraysia Petroleum. You're on Hot FM.
2: And Ty Kanubu bounces the ball to the front court for the Heat. Ooh, just gets it. Bounce pass through to Valentich. And Valentich is, well, he got nearly taken out, but he also then careered into the referee underneath the basket. And he'll go to the line and shoot a series of two.
0: Just has the 2 points in the game so far.
2: Yeah, he'd like these.
0: Just to sort of really get himself going here just prior to halftime. Makes the first.
2: Yep.
0: As we can see, Sammy just stretching up, getting ready for a week's time. Making sure that he can really make the maximum impact across the sand at Apex Park and the absolute perfect plunge into the... what we seem to think will be about 10 to 15 degree waters.
2: Yep.
0: And Paul Ciali comes in for a quick look before half time. And Lallemund is going to return as well for the Warrnambool Seahawks.
2: You're going to need quite a few towels, I would say, after his plunge. Because that'll be the important bit. Because going to be wind chill factor in play, fog factor.
0: Kanubu! In stereo for three. The big man said he hasn't thrown out too many tonight, and this time he absolutely seals it from good range. Lallemund throws it across court. Chance here for McGaughan. Gets to baseline. And the awkward three-pointer coming in from the sideline there. Didn't quite get a home on that. That was Rupert Morley. Passing there from Miller, goes to Lallemund.
2: Ooh, that's nice.
0: Yeah, well, that's bread and butter for him, only about 10 feet out.
2: Yeah.
0: Made it look pretty easy in the end. So 47-28 is the scoreline. 2:50 to go until halftime. Kanubu, lovely little flick back there towards Porker. Here's Ciali, Valentich, Kanubu. Really quick motion with the ball. Falls to Knight. Lockie says, I'll have that.
2: Ooh.
0: Skims off the side of the iron, and then Ciali lays a tackle under the bucket. Foul will go against here. The infringement there on Rupert Morley.
2: And 2:35 to go, and both teams are in the bonus at the moment, so it's a long walk down the other end of the court. And number three, Rupert Morley, will take couple of shots from the charity stripe. Players just having a bit of a team meeting in the end there in the mid-court there, the Seahawks. The first shot is good, so they'll need to break and reassemble around the key.
3: How much Subway we got left up there, boys?
0: You see three slivers up here, mate.
3: Well.
0: You got your offer potato cakes?
3: Well.
0: No?
3: I might get some in the third quarter with some vinegar.
0: Yeah, good call. You're going to go the long game for a pizza, though. That's what the fans want to
3: know. Oh, yeah, no, I'll go the long way.
0: Okay, good stuff. Yeah. Kanubu bounces one across to
3: as long as you shout.
0: Porker.
2: Here we go.
0: Yeah, I left the credit card at work again, sorry. Siali throws it up. Lallemand high to retrieve the defensive rebounds as he kicks it out to Josh Miller on the outer side. Throws it inside here towards Jackson, worried out of it by Siali, and last off the number 14 in green. And it's going to go back to Mildura with 2:10 to go.
2: 17-point lead advantage at the moment. Kanubu just calling the shots at the moment, getting the offensive spread and set. Catch and shoot opportunity from Siali early on that offense is unsuccessful.
0: Benson steering out. Looks to set up the Seahawks. Comes into Herbert. Almost lost it. Miller just run around behind him to clean it up. Then strides his way to the bucket. Oh. Unattended. And makes the easiest of twos.
2: Yeah, good effort there from himself. Here comes Porker. The high-stepping Porker. His shot's deflected. There was a pass attempted for Knight. Seahawks come up with it. Mid-court, there's a challenge.
0: Oh, Tiger. Goes sliding into the score bench trying to retrieve that one.
2: That was optimistic, Paddy.
0: Well, he was miles behind it.
2: The ball was out of court.
0: That would have been Harms trying to dive from half-forward flank to get to the forward pocket. Yep. He was no chance.
2: No.
0: Just feel like we've taken the foot off the gas a little bit in the last couple of minutes, don't you think?
2: What, me and you?
0: Well, yeah, that too. The game. Mildura seem to just be cruising their way into half-time.
2: Yep.
0: As the outside shot from Mars Herbert narrows it even further. 47-35 with a minute 14 to go. Saunders has checked back in. Taylor's set out some minutes, some good minutes here towards half-time just to keep the batteries fresh. Here's Valentich looking to hit the scoreboard. Loses the ball. Turns it over. He'll be rueing the fact he went for that donut this morning. Absolutely no shadow of a doubt. Ball now with Josh Miller.
2: Had a good couple of minutes, Paddy.
0: Have we?
2: No, they have.
0: Yes. He's Valentich. They're going okay. They're certainly just putting a hold on proceedings a little bit here, getting to the long break. Kanubu, Saunders, goes out wide right to Porker.
2: Oh, lost no.
0: It. Got stripped. Here's chance for Benson Steer. Get support back here from the big guy, Jackson. Not sure if that was
2: shoot.
0: Wasn't the right option. Bounce pass is a ripper in board there to Steer. Nice assist coming in from Josh Miller. And the Seahawks are up and about, Justin.
2: Yep, and with 14 seconds to go, Kayla Jackson cannot wait until half-time to probably rip them one.
0: Yeah, you would have thought so. Here's Porker. Saunders steps up for three. Jack Saunders turns things around and gets in the dial of his opponent there, right on the hooter. He told the tale to Josh Miller. He said, did you like that, Josh? Did you like it? He went a long way for three. So that gets us to half-time here at the Kumi Club Hothouse. Score is the King Construction Mildura Heat 50, leading the Warrnambool Seahawks 37. We're going to slip back to the Byrne Court Studios. A couple of brief sponsor messages for you, and then we'll have a look at some stats at half-time here on your community radio, Hot FM.
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0: Pat Silcox, Justin McFarlane and Sam Smith with you on a bitterly fresh Saturday night here locally in Mildura. We are at the Kumi Club Hot House for game two of our Big V Saturday double. Half-time, King Construction Mildura Men's Heat 50 lead the Warrnambool Seahawks on 37, and J-Mac is just circling a few key stats for us as he just has to go to war with some more jalapeno action, I reckon, which has been one of the key talking points of the night so far.
2: Yeah, just starting to come up a little bit there at half-time in the men's. Let's look at field goal percentage. Mildura tonight at 53.1, Warrnambool at 34.2. Jack Saunders, who we mentioned, probably didn't really get a shot away until 6 minutes into that first period, is currently sitting on 18 points, Paddy. Our next best for the Heat is Anthony Taylor on 11. And for the visitors tonight, reasonably shared around, but Hayden Annette, who was starting from the bench, he's got 8 points, and the next best is Mars Herbert on 6.
0: So with that in mind, I think we may well just send it back again to home base for maybe a song or two, and then we'll come back to pick up the action in the second half of this second game of our Big V Saturday double. Let's have a go here at Roachford, going back to 1994, only to be with you on Hot FM.

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1: Almost ready to get underway with the second half here at the Kumiala Club Hothouse. Check that scoreline for you. It is the King Construction Mildura Men's Heat 50, leading the Warrnambool Seahawks 37. Paddy Silcox, Justin McFarlane and Sam Smythe guiding you through this first day of the weekend. And questions asked upstairs already about what developments might unfold tomorrow. Slammy, you're off to the gym at about 10 o'clock, they tell you.
2: Yes, 10 o'clock, and then I'll play nine holes.
1: Nine holes. What's the weather like tomorrow? Is it going to be okay?
2: Oh, I think if it's foggy, it doesn't worry me because I'm not playing for the afternoon.
1: So what happens if it's foggy and you hit a ball that you can't see, you just drop another one and away you go?
2: Yeah.
1: Sounds like the way to play it.
2: No. I don't think it's going to be foggy tomorrow, is it?
1: Well, it's 3 degrees in the morning, only going up to a top of 15. Patchy morning fog, sunny afternoon. Good luck, sunshine.
2: Yeah. Yeah, no, I'm getting driven to the waves, so that's all right.
1: Okay, that's all right.
3: Hello. There's a birthday sing-along happening down there on the court.
1: Not
3: so
1: sure who that's for.
3: Well, I don't know, but the refs are having a bit of a giggle to themselves. I think it's one of them.
1: Is it really?
3: Yep.
1: Might be our friend Zach G down there having a birthday, is it?
3: Yeah.
1: Okay.
3: He's happy with his work.
1: Yeah, look at him.
3: That's where we're running.
1: Yep. So 1:30 to go before we get rolling again here in the second half.
3: On pretty good terms with their work, the refs, tonight.
1: They've been all right, haven't they?
3: Yep.
1: Yeah, there hasn't been too many that have made us scratch our heads. Just let the game flow.
2: He doesn't need to go on a bit of a diet, that referee.
1: Does he? I'm going to say pot, full stop, kettle, full stop, black, full stop. Fair dinkum.
3: Yeah.
2: Well,
1: no wells about
3: maybe,
1: it.
3: Maybe you could wear a ref's outfit next week. Maybe
2: the black and white
1: stripes might be flattering, you think, Justin? Or?
3: not by the look of that.
1: Hopefully not a chance.
2: Hopefully it gets here next week and you'll get a dress rehearsal for next Friday.
1: So have we got a game next week?
2: Yeah.
1: So you're going to come in after the plunge and call?
3: No, no.
1: How are you going to back up after that?
2: No, 6:30.
1: You'll be right? We'll be a 7 o'clock start, won't we?
3: He'll be cooked.
1: Oh, I would have thought so.
3: Yeah.
1: All the paparazzi
2: stay home and listen to you two call it.
3: Yeah. Well,
2: that's fine.
1: Fair enough.
2: And my favourite band's playing up to town next Saturday night, so
1: absolutely zero chance of getting up town next week.
3: Yeah.
2: No, next week.
1: That's what I'm saying, next week. You've got no chance.
3: Speaking of bands, how's rehearsal going for Australian Idol?
2: Yeah, no, good. I've got a friend that I've told about.
1: Yes.
2: I've seen the clip that we did last week.
1: Yep.
2: And he goes, that can happen.
1: Okay. You just got to study that bloody lyric sheet so you really know what you're doing.
3: You left
2: it at the station. I don't know where it is. I think I left it down the studio.
1: Again? Second week in a row.
3: Yeah.
1: Jeez.
3: Well, clearly you have because your sing-alongs are a little bit tardy.
2: Yeah, no, they're terrible.
3: Yeah.
2: You should see me in the morning. They're even worse.
1: No, leave that alone as we get ready to resume. Where are you going to take up residence, Sam? You're going to go back to that far right-hand corner as we see it, or maybe the other side of the court?
2: Yeah, I've got to go and see Richie.
1: That King Construction box is clear. That might be a good vantage spot for you.
2: I've got to go and see Richie Wild, but I think he's nicked off.
1: Done a runner. Anyway, back to live action as the ball's almost in from Saunders. Reeled in there by Benson Steele. The Seahawks are attacking the 8th Street Billy Saw end of the Kumi Club Hothouse in this second half. Think of it as Mitch Rod would say, going to the right of your dial, I guess. If that works, even though we're back onto the action. Doesn't quite work for us.
3: No.
1: Put up there with one hand is impressive from Josh Miller to get them going in the second half.
3: He's had some good moments in the game tonight. 9:22 to go, third period. Pillmore steps out, grabs it, distributes it. It's at the other end of the court at the moment. Taylor goes, can he get it? He's a bit like Gumby, isn't he, really?
1: Gumby?
3: Yeah, he's got all the elasticity of Gumby, and he just manipulates his body and his arms, and he just finds a way to make the angle at the basket.
1: Oh, I'm not sure he's happy to be rocking a nickname like Gumby. I really don't. Anyway, let's get back to it.
3: Mr. Elastic?
1: Well, maybe. Here's a chance for Lallemand. He gets down to the low block, spins around with a quick left-hander.
3: That's one of his best moves for the night.
1: Yeah, looks like he's starting to warm into it now. 52-41, we'll draw over Warrnambool. 8:37 to go in this third period.
3: Must be all that gym work.
1: Yes, he's Kanubu. No leg pressing, that's for sure. Up they come with Steer again. The Seahawks. Lallemand out top. Throws it out to Miller, who's been a really handy contributor so far tonight. Harry McGorm. The ball in hand goes to Lallemand. His pass is intercepted by Taylor. And it's slapped out of court and over the sideline. More blankets and rugs going on down there.
3: Yep. What's that pink or purple thing? Is that actually a suitcase or is that something else?
1: Might have to get our man to go and investigate
3: that. Could be a heater.
1: Could be. Anyway, we're back underway here with Miller. 5 seconds to go here. Spins his way through and then throws a flat shot that misses, but he's fouled in the act of shooting as Slammer just retrieves the Diet Coke that he left behind upstairs, so he's settled.
3: Yeah, well, he ingested a few more of those jalapeno Subways at the half,
1: done.
3: So
1: might almost be done.
3: Probably a bit of Johnny Cash burning ring tomorrow, I'd say.
2: Oh, burning ring of fire has already started,
1: boys. Tonight, yes. What are you fancying for your pizza a bit later on, Justin? Have you got anything in mind?
3: Well, sort of. I had a sample of one during the week, and it was one of those cheese stuffed crust ones.
1: Oh, yeah.
3: I think it was called Cheese Supreme, so it was just basic cheese, two different types of cheese.
1: Yeah.
3: It was very nice.
1: Okay, did you see my selection that I sent through? That could work.
3: Yeah,
1: well, although we've probably had enough heat already in the evening so far.
3: That's right.
1: Anyway, back to the game. We digress. Who would have thought? Josh Miller. At the line. Oh, he goes left, hangs it out wide. Taylor reels it in. He's got support from Kanubu. So 10-point split here for the home side, who just got into cruise mode, I reckon, in the last 5 or 6 minutes of this game. Taylor takes on an opportunity here. Steps back. Whoa. That's a ripping finish for Anthony. He's really grooming himself for a big finish to the campaign at the end of the season, I reckon.
3: How many points, Paddy?
1: For Anthony?
3: Yep. He could, just live.
1: 15 points.
3: Hand off there to Miller. Miller for the Seahawks. Can he get a run at
1: it? Great pass.
3: Bounce pass into Jackson, but he can't finish. But he goes and gets his miss. It's just pinging around at the moment. Nice little, mid-range shot there from Harry McGorm. Makes 2 points, and they're only down by 10.
1: Yeah, they're hanging tough, the Seahawks at the moment. Here's Taylor. Gets down low, spins, and yes, the finish with the soft hands again for Anthony Taylor.
3: Taxi meter's ticking.
1: He's enjoying his work tonight, and the crowd are as well. Oh, Kanubu almost intercepted there from Benson Steer. He didn't know he was coming behind him. Layback here for Josh Miller, who's doing a lot of the heavy lifting for them at the moment. Spins again. He's quick on his feet. He throws it out top. Intercepted there by McGorm. He was desperate to try and turn it over. Now he goes all the way to the rack. Shot clock expires. It didn't fit in any case. So Mildura in transition quickly for Valentic. Goes to Saunders. Kanubu pops it over the top to Lockie Knight. Gets down low. Throws it out to Kanubu. Step back jumper. 2-pointer.
3: Notice with the Seahawks on offense, Jackson just does not look at the ring on a catch. Just looks to pass it every time. He just wants to do his action in there on a rebound sort of style. Long-range shot there from Miller. Bounces around, doesn't get it. There's our man, Jackson. Just can't get the put back. That's where he likes to be, under that basket.
1: Hustle down four here from Kanubu. Loads it up for Bluey Valentic. Somehow manages to keep it for Mildura as it goes out over the baseline. Should we do a Bluey check?
3: Yep. It's been light.
1: 3 points.
3: Ooh. Got a few more in him, I think, before the game's over.
1: 3 points and three rebounds.
3: Okay, here he is now. Got the ball in his hands high. Gives it to Saunders. Saunders will take a step back jump shot. And why not when he can shoot like that?
1: 20 for Saunders as Annette goes long out to the left and throws it back front and centre there to Lallemand. McGorm gets it back to Lallemand. Outlet pass is okay. Long-range attempt just rims off the top of the iron. Taylor's got Kanubu. Couldn't find him with the pass, but Taylor goes upstairs. The crowd on their feet. And he makes good after stuffing up the pass the first time. But an emphatic finish from the Mildura Heat number 0.
3: Wow. Okay, Seahawks on attack. Annette looks to hand off for the first time. Gets to Lallemann. Over to Miller. Miller bounce pass through to Jackson. He once again misses his assignment.

0: Fingers on it. I know I didn't see it from here, but it will be a Seahawks ball. In fact, we will have a timeout. But, yes, unfortunately for our mate Mr. Valentich, he's just down on his stocks at the moment, isn't he?
1: Yeah, no, he'd take that most times. Yeah. Just got to let it ride.
0: Sam Smyth looking in from a high vantage point over the top of this huddle with Mahala Jackson.
1: Yeah, I think he's a bit of family time there with
0: okay.
1: Sammy.
2: Yeah, my cousin asked me, how long do I got to stay in the water for next week? And I said, not long.
0: Straight in and straight out, you reckon's the go?
2: Yeah. Okay. I might even try and convince her husband to come in with me. He doesn't know about it yet.
0: Now, question without notice for you. Are you going to shave down for the big one next Saturday?
3: Oh, no.
2: Yes, Paddy.
0: Oh, look out.
1: That's too much info.
0: Well, it was something that everybody wanted to know, Justin. You've got to ask those important questions.
2: Have we got a mature yet, J-Mac?
1: Oh, well, I'll chase that up for you. I reckon that we're a good chance. I think BK would be up to that.
0: Oh, there's no question about that.
2: Yeah, that would be gold. Me getting the massage before I go in.
1: Just need to see where Bamble are playing. Hopefully it's not out the way.
2: Well, it's at 10 o'clock in the morning.
1: Well, he probably do the women's strapping and all that as well.
2: Well,
1: so.
2: They need to postpone that for the next week. Can you?
0: Check that. I'll check the draw for you in a second.
2: Yeah, I'm on to it now. Hang on.
0: Righto. As you were.
2: You better remind him too. It's a volunteer event.
0: Yeah, there's no cash changing hands there. Here we go with Ellamore.
1: Oh, dear. You're in the hospital fund, Sammy, aren't you?
0: You never know what you're going to get here on Hot FM for Big V Saturdays. Ooh. And that's the left-hander. He has been great from range tonight, hasn't he?
1: Yep.
0: I think he was dubbed as Ben Ridley by James Megan earlier in the night.
1: Yes, he did.
0: Riddles has got nothing on that sort of game,
1: no,
0: I reckon.
1: No, he hasn't. Okay. Hand off there from Saunders to Taylor. Taylor keeps the dribble alive through the legs. He's got some moves. Goes to the ring. Oh, gives it to the big wolf. But he can't grab hold of it. Goes out of court. But deemed to have been off one of those lime green splits in the Seahawks.
0: Yeah. The big daddy, number 31, got in the wrong spot. So here's Saunders. Baseline. The fans in the bar watching on. They get a really good vantage point there. Hands on it by Lallaman, so it won't be a mid-court violation there as Taylor goes back. 2 seconds to shoot. Anthony Taylor on the hooter. Front of the iron, no go. And here comes Warrnambool.
1: Miller just holds it up, gets it to Armit. Back to Lallaman. Lallaman directing traffic, a handoff there to Miller. Miller's going to get a skip. Can he drive? Bounce pass through to net, but great hands in the lane, I thought, from Taylor, but he's been pinged for it, Paddy.
0: I reckon it's gone against Valentich, actually. As Noah just threw the hands up in disgust.
2: Well, I've had a look, boys.
0: Yep.
2: You're out of luck, because they both play a card, Ross. So it's only a 20-minute drive from Apex.
0: He should be right, shouldn't he?
1: Okay.
2: I reckon.
0: Yep.
2: And I reckon I might have another guy who's he loves a bit of publicity, this bloke.
0: Right.
1: Yeah,
2: it's
1: right.
2: My cousin's husband.
1: Yep.
2: Nathan Hydale just got to work on him during the week.
0: Okay. He's going to step into the Craig Deckett shoes, is he?
2: Yeah. Oh, I think so, yeah.
0: Okay.
2: Yep. Well, I thought one of you boys would have done it for the team.
0: I'll be on the trot show, I would have thought, at that time. Yeah. The radio station.
2: At 10:30.
1: Yeah. And I think I've got a funeral on.
0: Okay.
2: Yeah, you're full of it.
0: Back to live action here. As the Seahawks look to run down this shot clock, and Taylor's going to be pinged for the behind-the-back reach-in on Mars Herbert. Is he or not? What's the call? It's an offensive push, evidently. Didn't see that from here. So it's going to be a Mildura inbound from the sideline. 64-46 is the scoreboard. 3:50 to go. Big V Saturday, thanks to Sunraysia Petroleum here on Hot FM. The Shattuck goes to Taylor. Taylor spots a clearance. In he goes, Anthony. He's having a great night.
1: Yeah, Shattuck hasn't seen a great deal of court time. And I think also Jai Porker's minutes have been a bit limited tonight as well. So I'm sure Coach Jackson's got a plan behind that all. Here comes the Seahawks. Dumps it into Lallaman at the top of the key. Can't get a shot away, but gets it to a long-range attempt there from Herbert. And on that miss, here can the Heat down the floor. It's a long-range pass to Shattuck.

0: Danico's driving at the ring and he gets stripped from behind, but it's just called to be fair and the Heat will get baseline entry.
1: Shattuck at 7 minutes 50 in the game. Jai Pork of 14 and a half. Just easing Taran back after a long layoff with injury, I think, is a wise move.
0: Yes.
1: As here is Saunders to Taran Shattuck. Strides his way strongly with penetration and finds two more points for the home side. It's now 20 points the margin. 66 Mildura, 46 for Warrnambool.
0: Yep. Got this one parcelled up early days at the moment in the second half. Here comes Lowellman, turns around and on missed. Oh, Taylor nearly knocks it out on his own, but he keeps possession, goes across the halfway line, throws it out. Shattuck will take that. Oh, he puts a move on the defending guy closing out on him, but shot just a little bit short.
1: Down they go with Hayden Annette now. His bounce pass almost hit the chin of Benson Steer. He did well to recover. Lallaman with a flat, hard and straight three. Back of the iron sort of gear there. Drilled in by Taylor, who goes to Saunders and Porker. Well, Jura's transition is electric at the moment. One end of the floor to the other. Porker is going to be fouled by Lallaman. That'll be his third of the evening.
0: So I guess the question also is, Anthony Taylor's spent a fair bit of time out. Do you think there'll be a conservative approach with his minutes, especially in the fourth period?
1: Well, if we've got a 20 or 25-point split on them, there'd be no reason not to, would there, really? He's played 22 and a bit minutes so far. He's got 21 points in the game to go with 10 rebounds. So racking up some great numbers on his home court return. As Knight comes out, Pillmore back. And Saunders from the sideline gets us back underway. Goes to Porker. Saunders runs around the screen from Pillmore. Lays it into Taylor. 11 seconds on the shot clock. Out to Shattuck for three.
0: Oh, yeah. Warming to his task well. The Heat have got some great spacings and they're getting some really good looks. So the offense is in sync and working well. So come the Seahawks. Pass there through across their net. Net back to a long-range shot from Ellamore, unsuccessful. And Drewy Pillmore gets the boards.
1: Gets it on towards Saunders, who's moving up the floor with intent. Gets hustled out of it there as he throws it back to Porker, who nails the three that doesn't count. Foul against the Seahawks. Not in the bonus situation at the moment, so will be a sideline inbound. With 1:32 to go until three-quarter time. And it's 69 for Mildura, 46 for Warrnambool. Quickly in they come from Porker back to Taylor. The cut there from Shattuck, wow. It's Saunders. Pretty difficult pass to get a handle on, but it's going to come out off a Seahawk again. So stays with Mildura.
0: A couple of Seahawks in personal foul trouble, which is the captain Benson Steer on three, and Arkeem Lalimond also on three. So we'll get a restart with Tiger Kanubu. Baseline uses Drew Pillmore to assist in getting that ball back into play. Bounce pass there from Tiger Kanubu. Nearly went astray. Long range shot there from Shattuck. A little bit short at the front of the iron. Seahawks down the floor.
1: Mars Herbert trying to work his way past Porker. Just gets held up at midcourt. Goes in central to Craig Jackson. He lays it back to Herbert. Runs around a screen. Goes in towards a net. He steps back. Doesn't quite get the delivery that he wanted there. And it's pulled down nicely by Anthony Taylor with 52 seconds to go here. Cross-court pass there to Shattuck, who shows it and goes. Strides back. The pass to Drew Pillmore. That is team basketball at its best.
0: Yeah, and that was great. He brought all the pressure on himself, Shattuck, and just hooked that pass back to a trailing Pillmore for 2 points. 32 seconds to go in the third period at the moment. Steer bounce pass across to Herbert. Herbert's going to go to the top and just pull up for a shot, and it's a pretty decent one. And that gets 2 points to their score. 71-49, Paddy, 16 seconds to go.
1: Okay, Kanubu looking for one last play. Knocked out there by Benson Steer, so they'll get one more look at it here with 12 seconds to play. As our man Sam Smyth is just moving his way back towards the broadcast position.
0: Yep.
1: Looks to be moving pretty well.
0: Yep.
1: Benson Steer's going to check out. Back comes Harry McGorm. Kanubu. Almost thought he was going to run into the field of play there instead of pass it. His Porker gets to the baseline. Jai spins, turns. Can't get it to go. And it's going to stay with Mildura. It's just 2.6 seconds on the game clock.
0: Who's taking this shot, Paddy?
1: Well, I would have said Saunders, but he's not out there.
0: No.
1: Taylor?
0: No, I'll go Porker.
1: Okay. He's going to separate. He gets the spot where he wanted to be.
0: Whoa,
1: and the super coach McFarlane's all over it, as always, on the hooter. At three-quarter time, it is the King Construction Mildura Men's Heat 74, leading the Warrnambool Seahawks 49. We're back after a short break on your community radio, Hot FM.
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4: Back live and exclusive at the Kumeala Club Hothouse. Pat Silcox, Justin McFarlane and Sam Smyth with you. It is three-quarter time in our second big game tonight. And it is the King Construction Mildura Men's Heat 74, leading the Warrnambool Seahawks 49. Justin McFarlane is just looking over his notes in the second term as we roll into the third. In case you missed the earlier result in game one tonight, it was the ASCO Engineering Mildura Lady Heat 95 defeating Gippsland United 74.
5: Yep, and just a quick look at the stats. Heat actually improved their field goal percentage, and it's up to a very, very impressive 57.1 for the game compared to Warrnambool 34. And points in the paint, they've got a real dominant there of 36-22, Paddy.
4: Yep, right. As we get back underway here, final stanza. Out front, the pass there from Mars Herbert is slapped away from Anthony Taylor. It goes out over the sideline, so we'll get a resumption. Ball comes in here. Baseline run here goes from McGorm. Kicks it back out here for Jackson. Herbert charging towards the bucket. There was Morley, then throws it back out. Little over the top from Herbert. Almost at the second attempt, it fell down. Now a chance for McGorm on a runner. And ices the 2 points.
5: Yep. Back to 23. Points the advantage. Heat with the advantage at the moment. Tiger Kanuvu, bounce pass into Taylor. Just camped high on the key. Gets it across to Shattuck. Shattuck drives and a little game of twister there on his miss. But he gets up quickly and runs back to defend.
4: Here's Herbert. Goes out to the left-hand side for Morley. Long ranger there from McGorm. Can't quite. Mildura back in possession. 74-51 is that scoreline. It's been Saturday for Sunraysia Petroleum as Taylor muscles his way along the baseline and he's checked on the way through by Morley, I reckon it was, to go against the number three in green.
5: He's really feeling it tonight, isn't he? He just wants to take the defenders on. Each time he's one-on-one, he just wants to go.
4: Don't feel like we've seen this from him before the injury either. He's really had a vigour for the game, hunger for the game, which is great to see. No success that time down for the Heats, attacking the the river end of the Kooming Club Hothouse in this final term. Here's a chance for a net as there's a travel.
5: Ooh.
4: A travel comes up there against Rupert Morley. First one, I think, of the night we've seen so far.
5: Yep.
4: Semi's just looking to hustle his way across the baseline there, waiting for the player to just move safely up our end of the floor.
6: He's been shooting heat on the court too.
4: Out at the back. Here's Taylor again, almost another stuff. Pops it in with a soft hand in the end. 76-51.
5: Thought he was going to do a run to the tuck shot for a last chance potato cake.
4: Oh, he's considering that option, I think. He is considering that option. Here's a net. Reckon they might have turned the fryers off, Sam. Sorry to disappoint you. Here's McGorm. Oh, gets hit late by Big Drew.
5: Oh, he's going to check. He's still, he's up for it.
4: He's moving with
5: a bit of a limp pace.
4: Well, a bit of a limp, but he's got the arms striding out now.
5: Yeah.
4: He's going to bypass Richie Wilde. He's going straight to the canteen.
5: That's real Kath and Kim action there. That's Kel in full walking flight, isn't
4: it? Oh, he's going for a slash. Make sure you turn your mic off, Sam.
5: Gold. Gold, Patty. Gold.
4: Couldn't help myself. It was there. I had to take it. As McGorm comes up successful, and it's 76-53. Ball with the Heat. Kanuvu, Shattuck, Taylor.
5: Oh, nice.
4: Dump pass into Drew Pillmore. He's worried out of it by Arnett, who I thought got the majority of the ball, if truth be known, Justin.
5: Mm.
4: But it does go against the Warrnambool number 10. He's disappointed. He's not happy with that call.
5: No.
4: So it's going to be Pilmore at the line, looking to add to his evening tally, which currently sits with 7 points, 5 rebounds. So a little bit down on some of the numbers we've seen from him so far in 2026.
5: Yep. Makes the first, though, Paddy, from the line. Normally been a pretty reliable shooter from the line, and makes 2 from 2.
4: Okay, so 7:49 to play here. Endura 78, Warrnambool 53. Ball's in the hands of Mars Herbert. Heads out to his left and comes back outside the three-point line here from McGorm. Lallemand has just checked back into the game. The big man. Oh, intercepted by Taylor. Ooh. He was off down the sideline if he could have kept control.
5: Yep.
4: And he had Kanubu riding shotgun, so anything was on the cards there, I reckon.
5: Yep. He was down that wing like Buddy Franklin, if it had stayed in.
4: Got a timeout call with 7:30 to go. 78 in Mildura, 53 for Warrnambool. The next weekend we're back with just the solo game. Just the men's game, which we presume would have a 7 p.m. tip-off.
5: Yeah. I've heard 6:30 thrown around, though.
4: 6:30?
5: Yeah.
4: Well, that's still okay. That gives us plenty of time to get back in from Quandong Park.
5: Yes, that'll be a big game out there.
4: Reckless Merbein.
5: Yes.
4: Yeah. Pies just down a little bit on form at the moment. Lost, I reckon, 2 out of their last 3. And the Tigers, well, they were fantastic today. Really put on a great show for their fans. And I felt like we were at Quandong Park because there was more support for the Tigs in the last quarter coming through our Grand Effects, Mike.
5: Yeah, right.
4: They had some really good support, I reckon, from their Twos boys in the grandstand. They were up and about.
5: Yeah, actually, speaking of that, I think I did hear at one stage that they were they had a fair bit of depth from some guys in there too.
4: Yeah.
5: Is that right?
4: Well, they won by over 100 points in the reserves.
5: Oh, wow.
4: Yeah, yeah.
5: Jeez, that's got to hurt Mildura because...
4: Yep. Yeah, we sort of feel like they've really got a best 21 or 22 with a couple of spares, and outside of that, they're probably digging into their under-18s. Their reserves have really got not too many men that are presenting themselves.
5: Did they have a few leave after the grand final last year, mainly from those top-up players?
4: Yeah.
5: Go out to the Miller or anything?
4: Nothing dramatic, I don't reckon.
5: Yeah.
6: Tanner Deckett and all them went out to the Miller. He took a few players.
4: Yeah, true. Yeah, you're right. So they probably have turned.
6: I know I'm right.
4: Okay, thanks for that, Sam.
5: Yeah.
6: I just tried to get the great Andrew Ross to come in the pile of plunge, and he's declined.
4: Oh, okay.
6: I'll work on him. I reckon he could look good in speedos.
4: He's giving us a thumbs up, the bear. Good to see you, big fella. As we get back to the action, Lallemand bounced past to Annette. He steps back. That's been his go tonight. They almost expire the time clock. Nice little round-the-back flick from Taylor to Pilmore.
5: Yep.
4: That was quality stuff. Here's Taylor again. Pass inside looking for Saunders. Is intercepted there by Craig Jackson, and Seahawks are back in possession.
5: Yeah, a little cute there from Taylor on that occasion. Lallemand with a handoff. Jump shot there from, that was McGorm, and that was successful. So that was a pretty good series for them.
4: Here comes Taylor again. He's looking after the handling duties at the moment. Lays off to Pilmore, who sells it beautifully, goes to the rack and is taken out, I reckon, by a couple there, McGorm and all Lallemand.
5: Yeah.
4: It's Arkame, he's up for number 4, and he is. So will they keep him in the game or will they sit him down? Let's keep an eye on the coach. Doesn't seem to be any movement on the bench.
5: No, I'll play it out by the looks.
4: Yeah, righto.
5: Although, having said that, Benson Steers just stepping up, so it could be a change.
4: Right, so first was good from Drew Pilmore. Goes over a second, and he does it well, doesn't he?
5: Mm-hmm.
4: Doesn't look like missing.
5: No.
4: 79-55. Construction will draw a men's heat over the Warrnambool Seahawks. As here is Lallemand. Throws a bullet pass out wide there to find Josh Miller. Back to Arkame out the top. Go to the wide right side for a three-point opportunity, which is... nicely finished off there by McGorm.
5: I think he's, if I remember correctly, you said his average was around 20 points. He'd be starting to sneak up there because he...
4: McGorm?
5: Yep.
4: Yeah.
5: I think he has dropped a few during this game.
4: He's up to, I reckon he's 13 now.
5: Yep. Push pass there from Valentich. Long range shot from, I think that was, Pilmore was unsuccessful. And quickly down the other end is the Seahawks through Annette. Switch passing finds Lallaman. He just turns around to get a little screen, a little give and go between him and her. I think that was McGorm. Unsuccessful. Here come the Heat down the corner.
4: And turn it over there as Taylor couldn't quite get a handle on the bullet pass from Joy Porker. Goes out over the baseline.
5: Not quite sure how he was expecting to get that in when he was standing about a metre under the basket.
4: Wasn't in the best position possible. 5:52 to go. Mildura 58 for Warrnambool. There's a net now. Just to dump it off there towards Lallamund. He's got Pilmore right in front of him here. Looks to set something up. Goes towards Steer. Kicks it out wide here for Josh Miller, who goes on a bit of a run. 6 seconds to shoot. Pilmore almost mistimed his jump. He manages to keep it with Porker, who outlets it to Saunders.
5: Here
4: he's
5: we
4: big
5: go.
4: Bluey.
5: No.
4: No.
5: Wow. Down the other end of the court is Lallaman. Pretty easy two-pointer for him. We're just sort of trying to get Bluey into the game here, and things just not working.
4: Coach Mahala Jackson calls the timeout. The score 80 to 60, 5:14 to play. And we haven't seen any minutes from Lachie Smith, I don't think, tonight, have we so far?
5: No.
4: Or Riley Matthews.
5: No, correct.
4: Who I reckon, if it wasn't the last home game, the one before, he was sensational, Riley.
5: Yeah.
4: Played fantastically well, but I guess they did have a few numbers out of the rotation back then, didn't they?
5: Spot on.
4: So that afforded Mahala a chance to give them a little bit of extra time. As Sam Smythe is deep in conversation there with Andrew Ross in the laser signs and print box. Checking his phone, I'm presuming he's going to give us an AFL update, Sam.
5: Yep. At some point.
6: Shut up. Carlton 7749 to Collingwood 7345.
5: Oh, yeah.
4: Okay.
6: Aim is to go in the third quarter.
4: Yep.
6: Boy, he's a big one. West Coast 6440. Lead Brisbane Lions 4933.
4: Oh no, they're right back in the mix now. I reckon they were further out earlier in the game. I reckon they'll manage to get the salute there if they keep on the same trajectory at the Brisbane Lions.
6: And tomorrow's game, Brisbane and Hawthorn, Gold Coast and Western Bulldogs, and the blockbuster of 440. Enter the GWN.
4: Oh, look out. Get on it. Here's Taylor for three right underneath the Hot FM box. Anthony Taylor salutes to the faithful on the bar there. And he is really ticking them over, Justin.
5: He certainly is. Down the other end of the court, Steer, handoff there to Miller. Long-range shot there from McGorn. Unsuccessful. Taylor grabs his hands on the defensive boards. Distributes it beautifully to Saunders.
4: There we
5: Saunders
4: go.
5: Sees our man. Oh, our man. Bluey Valentich under the hoops, and he makes two, and then nearly gets, I'm going to call it, dacked.
4: Oh,
5: mid-court.
4: Craig dacked.
5: By his own teammate.
4: Yeah, and then Drew Pilmore took a spill for his measure as well. As quick jumper from Josh Miller. It's not going to fall for him. Reeled in by Valentich. He goes to Porker. Out to the right with Pilmore. Puts his foot to the floor. And Big Drew gets the finish with 2 points, and he'll get an extra attempt. Are they a chance to knock up the ton, Justin?
5: Yes.
4: Okay.
5: Yeah, absolutely.
4: Yeah, there's time, isn't there?
5: Yep.
4: Yep.
5: Absolutely.
4: 27-point margin now as our roving man is on the hustle again. Have you got a step count for us, Sam? You've pumped in some mileage tonight.
5: Okay.
4: Probably your best effort of the season, I reckon.
5: Yeah. Lead at the moment sitting at 28 points. Heater on 88. It's a ton count. That's the interest in the game to remain. Oh, it's a throw around the corner there from Miller. They maintain possession. Steer puts up a shot, hits the front of the iron, drops down. Here come the Heat once more.
4: Well, Taylor just passed it out to himself there just to give himself a bit of room. Not quite sure what he was thinking about there. Here's Saunders. Looks to try and drive his way through. Or gets his pass intercepted there by Annette, but it'll be play on. Goes back to retrieve it. Runs around the screen set by Pilmore. Saunders gets to the low block. Throws it out top to Taylor. Bouncing his way through. Anthony Taylor. Shot clock's going to go. He can't believe there's no call on that. As Porker's got an elbow on the face there,
5: yeah,
4: I reckon.
5: Yeah.
4: accidental.
5: He did not flinch.
4: No, eyes for the pill.
5: Yep.
4: And absolutely took one for the team there. It will stay with Mildura. Going to get some changes here. As
5: a few changes.
4: Terence Shattuck
5: comes in. You got your man on.
4: Tyler Kanubu.
5: Riley
4: Tyler
5: Matthews. Kanubu
4: and Riley Matthews as well.
5: Yep.
0: And
5: they're leaving Taylor out there, so I'd be a little
4: put him on ice, you
5: cautious
4: reckon?
5: With yeah, that. Okay. Yeah. Hate to see something happen in the last minute or two. Been a long wait getting him back.
4: Yep.
5: And he's had a good conditioning run tonight. He's
4: been
5: fantastic.
4: So more changes also here for the Seahawks. Addy Noble comes back. And out goes Hayden Annett. So 3:16 to go, 88-60. The visitors have already racked up their 5-team foul, so they are in the bonus. Just the one committed from the home side, which has been a really clean effort.
5: 89 now, Paddy.
4: 11 away from the ton.
5: Yep.
4: Countdown is on in earnest. Porker gets over his second attempt. And it's good as well. And now more changes. Looks like Lockie Smith. No, Matthews now gets his opportunity. Beg your pardon.
5: Yeah, it was sub on the shooter. So he was going on for Porker.
4: Yep.
5: Let's see what Riley can do. Short stint on the court.
4: 30-point split for the home side at the moment. Razzle-dazzle there from Miller. Throws it out wide. Steer goes inside looking for options.
5: Noble looking for the ball.
4: No.
5: Tough bounce pass into him.
4: Yeah, I thought he might have almost had a foot on the baseline there, but the referee said it was okay. So we'll get this baseline reload here. McGorm goes back to Noble. Passes there to Steer. They're working in a cigarette box there at the moment as Lallemand gets up. Might have been a basket 10 from Big Drew, but the referee allows it to go on. Then a pass that finds no one. But the Alamora show caught hoarding in the back play there.
5: Jack Saunders is on ice.
4: And I thought he might have looked like he was going to return, but
5: no.
4: He's certainly contributed and then some this evening. As Matthews lays it into Taylor, who gets absolutely one on the beak there from Lallemand, that he's not happy with the big man.
5: No.
4: That's really going to...
5: Now he's having a sub out.
4: He is. That's taking the wind out of his sails. No, he's not.
5: No, it's going to be a sub on the shooter. He's going to go to the line.
4: Righto.
5: They're in the bonus, the Heat.
4: And that's Arkham's night over with his fifth foul.
5: Yep.
4: So he won't see out the remaining 2 minutes and 38. Certainly didn't miss the assignment there, did he, the big guy?
5: No.
4: Lined him up and he's still reeling a little bit, Anthony Taylor. He's just trying to walk around and shake it off and get his composure. The crowd just hush over the shots here. Goes a little bit deep on the first attempt. 26 points, 17 rebounds, 4 assists for Anthony Taylor. Welcome home. Oh, short on the second, so that did certainly just take a bit of impact there at the foul line as Warrnambool to try and turn it around here. With 2:31 to go, Steer and Taylor gives one away in frustration, and now he is going to take a spell.
5: Yep.
4: What a night he's put in.
5: Yep. I think he may have deliberately done that.
4: Check himself out?
5: Yep.
4: Okay.
5: Lucky Knight was there on the ready, so it was preordained.
4: Yep.
5: He just hastened it with that foul.
4: All right, so we get a reset. All in the hands here of Benson Steer. Just to try and do a job here on Shattuck. Oh, the no-look bounce pass down the laneway was clever. Now the outside shot coming in from Josh Miller. Goes over the top of the rack and nicely reeled in. Thereby, Lockie Knight, he gets it to Kanubu to Shattuck. Oh, zigs and zags, then gets tackled underneath. And that one's also taken a bit of puff out of his. Amplitude, he'll get to the line.
5: Yeah, I still think I'd be a little cautious with these guys.
4: Yeah, okay. Well, we're going to get another change here, as it will be Lockie Smith. He's going to come in. Out goes Drew Pilmore.
5: Yep. Yeah, polite round of applause, really.
4: Yeah.
5: You don't often see that.
4: No.
5: For an entrance.
4: Not for a young man,
5: not
4: anyway.
5: 209 to play.
4: Good to see, isn't it?
5: Yeah, it is.
4: So 91 to 60. Tempo's really come out of the game in the last couple of minutes. Violation and early movement on the shot. She'll go against the home side. So 209 to go. Sam Smythe is checking his dial. He's got the yawns happening. He is absolutely limping to the finish line.
5: Yeah. And handoff there from one of the Seahawks players. And number 15, Harry McGawn, tries to go upstairs and gets a check in the act of doing that. So he'll go to the free throw line. So this game's just dying a slow death.
4: Yeah, it is. A bit tit for tat on the foul count at the moment, isn't it? Anything you can do, I can do better. As McGawn sinks the first one. 30-point margin. And, yes, second goes down as well.
5: Okay. 157 to go. Tyke Kanubu utilises youngster in Smith, who's on for his first minutes tonight. Gives it to Matthews, probably his first touch for the night. To Shattuck, bounce pass through to Knight. Gets it to Matthews, drives baseline back to Knight. Knight gets the defensive commit to him, then throws it out to Kanubu. His long-range shot's no good. Great work from Knight. Gets the offensive boards, but just gives it away. Comes the Seahawks down the floor.
4: Ellamore tries to square it up here to Miller. Just dumps it off here to McGawn. Round the back dribble. Bounce pass in here looking for Big Addy. No ball. Had a go at it. Second putback is going to work for James Hookaway. He's had limited minutes tonight. Takes their tally up to 64. 111 to go. She wandered down here at the Kumi Club Hothouse. Here's Matthews to Smith. Pass just hits the target there in Kanubu. The flashing feet. His finish was just a little bit overcooked. As Smith gets dumped heavily there into the sideline where the Seahawks were in attendance. That just could have been nasty.
5: Just remember, I think he came off a break earlier in the year too.
4: Okay.
5: So, I was a little worried there. Yeah. That was a big push into the sideline.
4: Yep. He's picked himself up to his credit, the young man.
5: Yeah.
4: He's going to head to the line. So we've also got Will Ciali back in harness. Smith.
5: Yep.
4: He's going to get it to
5: and they love
4: friendly
5: it.
4: Roll
5: they
4: on.
5: They
4: yes.
5: love it on the sidelines.
4: Crowds are right into it here. 92-64. Second is going to be Shy. Knight really working hard on the offensive glass, but it's... Falcon! Straight between the blinkers for Addy Noble. Had nowhere to look or go. It was on him before he knew it.
5: Oh, dear.
4: Wow.
5: Yep. So Falcons, Seahawks, everything's going on tonight, Paddy. And on that miss, down the other end of the floor, here comes Shattuck on the counter. Throws it out to Matthews. Matthews, I think the young guys are going to get a shot away here. What can Knight do? Oh, he's going to take one himself, the party pooper. And a long-range miss from himself.
4: That wasn't on the playbook, I don't reckon, that time. As the Seahawks, with 19 seconds to go here, McCorm throws it around the corner, out front, separation for Miller, straight down the line for his three. Comes back his way of going, so they'll get a second look at it here at the Seahawks. McCorm through the paint, couldn't quite. Hands are good over the top from Smith. Oh, gets the foul from the Seahawks, but he's going to be happy just to dribble it up there to Taryn Shattuck, who sticks it away after the shot clock and game clock has expired. So there you have it, ladies and gentlemen, another impressive performance from the King Construction Mildura men's heaters. Justin McFarlane salutes upstairs. Final scoreline, Mildura 92, defeating Warrnambool 64.
6: We doing an interview or are we going to Pizza Hut?
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4: And for one last time, we return to the Kumiala Club Hothouse on your community radio, Hot FM. Game 2 has been run, and it's been won with the King Construction Mildura Men's Heat 92, defeating the Warrnambool Seahawks on 64. We throw it down to the sideline there with our man Sam Smythe.
6: Pretty good effort tonight, Mahala.
12: It was. Look, I'm really impressed with the boys. We've come off a really couple of hard road trips. It's been a big slog. We've done three of our longest road trips back to back, and then to come out here, the boys are looking forward to getting back on home court, and they got it done. They had a bit of beef with Warrnambool after we went down by 2 in round 7, so I'm happy with the boys. We're executing, and they're up and about. They're in a good space.
6: And obviously, Anthony Taylor, Chadwick back in the side now. Makes it a bit more easy for you.
12: Yeah, absolutely. I think the boys, even with Taz out, with both of those boys out, the boys did a fantastic job. And you know what? Sometimes with players coming back in off injury, especially when they're out for 6 weeks like they were, it can be a little bit disruptive, but it was seamless. And we did that on the road as well. So, look, it's just that the fact that it was seamless and we still got those wins is a testament to where the boys are as a group at the moment, and the way they're sticking together, so it's good.
6: And then Southern Peninsula next Saturday night, another big test for the boys?
12: Yeah, look, they just keep coming, honestly. Southern Penn have just knocked over Sherbrooke, which is Sherbrooke's first loss of the season last week. So they'll be up and about, and we've had a couple of close contests with Southern Penn, so certainly nothing's coming easy this season. We're making it work for us. But no, the boys are probably in the best space they can be to now go up against Southern Penn and Sherbrooke, which is coming up the following week.
6: And I was going to say that the boys would be looking forward to Sherbrooke in the last round.
12: Yeah, I think, look, we don't get too far ahead. Southern Penn's going to be a big enough test. But yeah, absolutely, in the back of our minds, we're looking for another hit out against Sherbrooke when, you know, we're not coming off a tough Saturday night game and they have a nice rest on the Saturday night. And so when we're both fresh, and we'll see how that goes.
6: And it's a good note not to go back down the highway again for the rest of the year.
12: It is. I tell you, it's part and parcel with the program that you do have to do the road trips. But it was a bit of a test for everybody. But the boys got through it. They smashed it. So I'm really proud of them.
6: All right, Mahalo, well done on the win tonight, and we'll catch up with you next week.
12: Thank you so much. Appreciate it.
6: There you go, boys. Pizza Hut, here we come.
4: Oh, here he goes. He's throwing us to something that we can look forward to in around about half an hour's time. Justin McFarlane, you've got the stat sheet there. You're circling some key numbers and pretty good performance.
5: Yeah, boys. No, it was a good performance. Good win from the Heat boys. They finished with a field goal percentage at 52.5, so fantastic effort there. Warrnambool at 31.9. They won the duel with points in the paint, 42-30. Leading scorers for the Heat tonight, Anthony Taylor, the top scorer on court, 26 points. Jack Saunders finished with 20, and Drew Pilmore snuck up there with 14. The visitors tonight, Harry McGorm, not too far off his average, 16 points, and Hayden Annette on 10. But Anthony Taylor had a fantastic game. He had 17 rebounds, and they were all defensive.
4: Yeah.
5: And from that, he also drew 6 fouls on him. So he really had the energy tonight. I like the minutes that the coach Jackson got into Anthony Taylor, conditioned him going forward with the finals in mind. 32 minutes for his good self, and Taryn Shattuck with 19. Pretty good night for the Heat, Sammy Smythe.
6: It was, and well, with Sherbrooke got done for the second week in a row, that's the last round of the game of the year is going to be, should be a sellout.
4: Yeah, well, it will be, and potentially, I guess, if things keep going our way, we could almost usher into top spot if it all falls our way. But we don't look, as Mihaela said, too far ahead.
5: No.
4: But that is going to be a ring-a-ding clash, isn't it? The last one before the playoffs here against the Suns, which will be certainly well worth checking out. If you missed the earlier game tonight, it was the ASCO Engineering Mildura Lady Heat 95 defeating Gippsland United 74. Leading the way, as always, Lele Bacone with 26 points, also 21 from Courtney Tinakura and 14 from Bronte Pezzaniti. Justin McFarlane, who pretty much wound back the clock this evening. She was awesome.
5: She's been good all season, to be fair, Bronte, and I love the way that she was prepared to take the shots.
4: Yep.
5: Sometimes in a game, she's a little bit hesitant and wants to bring other people in, but I like the way that she wanted to take the shooting tonight, Sam.
6: Yeah, no, she was pretty good, and thought the import was pretty good for the Lady Heat as well.
4: Yep.
6: And, well, I'm signing off, boys. I'm going to beat that.
4: Okay, well, you turn your mic off. We'll let the punters know that we're back here next week. It looks as if Justin McFarlane on the money, as always, a 6:30 start for us. With just the one home game, it is the Mildura Heat against the Southern Penn Sharks. Always really exciting battles between those two clubs, so we look forward to that, which will come off the back end of our Collie and Tierney Sunraysia footy match of the day, which sees Redcliffe's taking on Mervyn at Quandong Park. It's been a bumper day of sport, boys. Thanks for coming along for the ride. On behalf of Sam Smythe and Justin McFarlane, it is Pat Silcock signing off here from the Kumiala Club Hothouse and returning you to the Burn Court Studios.

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Then you'll love Friday Night Mayhem. 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

0: This July and August, trade grey skies for sunny winter days in beautiful Wentworth and surrounds, where the Murray meets the Darling. 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
3: 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You can get access to driver knowledge tests, driver's licence, mobility parking and photo card applications on the day, plus working with children checks, NDIS worker checks, also birth, death and marriage certificates. 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
1: Delft's advocates say a landmark report into Islamophobia has marked an unprecedented and important step toward addressing the serious impacts of hate faced by Australian Muslim communities. Yesterday, the federal government committed to 35 of 54 recommendations outlined in a report by Aftab Malik, the special envoy to combat Islamophobia. Some of the measures to be adopted include new systems to promote social cohesion in education and workplace training for politicians and public servants. But 10 months after the report was handed to the government, some of Mr. Malik's calls remain unanswered for an independent review of counter-terrorism laws and a commission of inquiry into Islamophobia, anti-Palestinian and anti-Arab racism. Meanwhile, among those welcoming yesterday's government response were the Alliance of Australian Muslims and the Australian National Imams Council. They say it's a step in the right direction toward recognising and addressing the serious impacts of Islamophobia and anti-Muslim hate in Australia. A public lecture is being held in Melbourne today to discuss the ongoing damage from Woodside's gas project on ancient WA rock art. It comes ahead of this week's landmark federal court challenge to Woodside's Northwest Shelf gas extension. Susan Swain from Friends of Australian Rock Art told National Radio News, in an Australian first, the case has attracted the participation of a UN special rapporteur.
2: We as FARA felt like what she was doing was so important that we said we will give her part of our time in court at the hearing for her to speak. But the judge has decided she can't speak in court, so she has submitted a written paper which will form a part of the judge's adjudication on the impacts of this project's approval.
1: Overseas, the head of the Gulf Cooperation Council says Iranian attacks on civilian targets in neighbouring countries amount to war crimes. Jassim Mohammed al-Badawi condemned what he called the deliberate targeting of infrastructure and civilian facilities in Bahrain, Kuwait and Jordan. The BBC's Joe Inwood reports.
3: Blasting into the night sky, a salvo of Iranian missiles. Footage released by their military shows Iran's response to US attacks of the past week. The targets, they say, have been American bases across the Middle East. But that is not how the Gulf Arab states view it. It's claimed that desalination plants have been damaged, threatening vital water supplies. But the exact same charge has been levelled at the United States. Authorities in Iran's southern Hormuzgan province claim that, along with three bridges, a desalination plant was destroyed there.
1: And could the Mediterranean diet influence ageing? Scientists from the University of Southern California have penned a new research paper showing the style of eating, which emphasises olive oil, fish, fruits, legumes, vegetables and whole grains, could slow the effects of ageing. The researchers found older adults who followed the diet had higher levels of two proteins in their cells that have been associated with protection against cardiovascular disease and neurodegeneration. And taking a look at sport, in NRL overnight, the Bulldogs welcomed back Viliame Kikau, who returned to action from a pectoral injury against the West Tigers last night. With Sean O'Sullivan also starring in the halves, Canterbury were able to rack up their eighth win of the season, 30-0, to climb to 11th on the ladder. Coach Cameron Seraldo praised his side.
4: I really liked our defence in the second half, a lot of scramble. The Tigers threw a lot at us. There was a lot of ball movement going on, and they threw everything at us, and I was really happy that we fought really hard and scrambled there.
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1: The leader of One Nation has delivered a speech at a political conference in London overnight as part of the last leg of her visit to Europe. Pauline Hanson gave the address to the Conservative Political Action Conference titled The Australian Fight Back. Ms Hanson took the opportunity to respond to the backlash to her sit-down interview with controversial UK podcaster Tommy Robinson last week.
2: How dare I speak to him? How dare I go up to Luton to see what's happening there? And because I dare speak up against it, because I came over here to see, and I keep referring back to England all the time in Australia. Do I want our country to become like England? No. Do I want it to become like France? No.
1: The federal government's new superannuation rules are being blamed for the cancellation of some popular community music festivals. Victoria's Inverloch Jazz Festival, as well as the Newcastle Hunter Jazz Festival, have been axed in recent days, with organisers pointing the finger at payday super rules, which came into force at the start of July. Under the changes to the superannuation guarantee law, contributions must be received within days of employees or contractors being paid, or penalties will be imposed. It means volunteer-run festivals must organise super for hundreds of performers within a 7-day period, a feat that some said is logistically too difficult, leading to the festival's cancellations. Volunteers are descending on the regional Queensland town of Chinchilla to support farming families recovering from recent floods. Lewis Donaldson has the latest.
3: Rural Aid is bringing together its largest volunteer turnout for a farm recovery event, providing practical support where it's needed most. 45 volunteers, including 15 first-time volunteers and 41 corporate volunteers, will lend a hand across 9 farms in the Chinchilla region following severe flooding in March this year and bushfires in 2023. Rural Aid CEO John Walters says the recovery is more than rebuilding fences, but about restoring confidence and helping families move forward.
1: And overseas, Russian officials say 7 people have been killed and 50 others injured in Ukrainian drone attacks overnight that set ablaze an oil depot and 2 warehouses belonging to Russia's biggest online retailer. The deaths were reported at a logistics centre in the Tambov region. The BBC's Paul Adams reports.
4: What President Zelensky has said is that these depots are used to store and transport key components that go into the Russian drones that are used to target Ukrainian cities. Some defense experts I've been talking to really confirm that. They say that Wildberries is a place that a lot of Russian military go to for their supplies, and that it is effectively part of the logistics network used by the Russian military. I dare say the Kremlin would take a different view of that.
1: And taking a look at sport, the 2026 World Cup is almost at an end after more than 5 weeks of competition and more than 100 games played since June 11. The curtain will come down on the tournament tomorrow when Spain play defending champions Argentina in the finals in New York. Before that, though, losing semi-finalists France and England will go head-to-head this hour in the so-called bronze final match for third place. And meantime, Joe Schmidt has wrapped up his coaching stint at the Wallabies with a win overnight. Australia ran in 9-2 in a crushing 57-10 Nations Championship win over Italy in Perth. It marked Australia's highest score in Schmidt's 2.5-year tenure and their largest on home soil since 2014. Schmidt ends his Wallabies reign with 12 wins and 19 losses. Les Kiss will take over as Wallabies coach.
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1: Melissa Delfs. Woodside's Northwest Shelf 2070 gas extension will be challenged in the federal court this week over the Environment Minister's approval of the project. In the lead up to the week-long hearing, a public lecture is being held in Melbourne today to discuss ongoing damage to the ancient Murujuga WA rock art. Susan Swain from the Friends of Australian Rock Art told National Radio News about the challenge to Minister Murray Watt.
2: And when he assessed the project, he spoke to Woodside, and Woodside gave them all the economic benefits of approving this project, all the social benefits of approving this project. But never once did they look at the negative impacts, i.e. what is going to happen to the rock art if they approve this project. So that is the line of challenge that we're bringing as a judicial review against the Minister Watt for his decision.
1: Overseas, at least 9 Palestinians have been killed in 2 separate Israeli airstrikes in Gaza. Health officials say 3 people were killed in a dawn strike in the Al Zaitun neighbourhood in Gaza City. Palestinian media reported 6 more people were killed in another strike on an apartment west of the city. Israel has not commented on the strikes, which come despite a ceasefire in place since last October. The Hamas-run Palestinian Health Ministry says Israeli forces have killed more than 1,000 people since the ceasefire was signed. A prominent German politician, Jens Spahn, has resigned from his post as parliamentary leader of the governing centre-right CDU-CSU. He has been accused of hypocrisy over surrogacy, which is illegal in Germany. The BBC's Warren Bull has the details.
3: Jens Spahn had a role akin to Chancellor Merz's enforcer in the German parliament, and part of that was to promote its centre-right policies. That included support for Germany's continued ban on surrogacy, which is punishable by up to 3 years in prison or a fine. But there's no ban on bringing up a child born to a surrogate mother abroad. And it's emerged that Jens Spahn used that loophole to become a parent using a surrogate in the United States. To many observers, that was nothing more than rank hypocrisy. And there was only one possible outcome.
1: The snow-capped hills of Mount Olympus, the mythological home of ancient Greece's 12 Olympian gods, could soon be inducted into UNESCO's World Heritage List. Rising to 2,918 metres from a base at sea level, the ancient Greeks believed the throne of Zeus, king of the gods, stood on the highest of its peaks. The nomination is set to be discussed at the end of this month when the World Heritage Committee meets in Busan, South Korea. And Australia's oldest library is set to celebrate its 200th birthday. The State Library of New South Wales is marking the milestone throughout this year, but will launch a 6-week festival of performances, talks and live music on site across September and October. Among the performers, composer and didgeridoo master William Barton will present his show, Earthflow Songbook. Here's a snippet of one of Mr. Barton's previous performances. Hey. And taking a look at sport, Australia's female athletes were in strong form ahead of the Commonwealth Games in Glasgow next week. At the Diamond League, World Athletics Annual Elite Track and Field Circuit, Jess Hull, Rose Davies and Nicola Olaslagers had strong performances. Olaslagers is back on the winners list after a 2.01-metre clearance in London, taking down the current world record holder. Meanwhile, Hull returned with a dominant victory to win the women's 300 metres over compatriot Davies. And at the Diamond League, Britain's Josh Kerr shattered the men's mile world record set in 1999.
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1: Capping off her trip to Europe, the leader of One Nation has addressed a crowd in London overnight at the Conservative Political Action Conference. During the speech, Ms. Hanson said she did not want Australia to end up like other countries across Europe, including the UK, France and Germany.
2: It's not easy to stand up sometimes and speak out because people point the finger. Oh, she's a racist. She's Islamophobic. She's xenophobic. I've had it for years. And until we stand up and fight for that, we're going to be in hell of a place, and our children and grandchildren will never understand what our history is about, where we've become.
1: A major music streaming platform is prioritising transparency for listeners, removing 75 million spam AI tracks in 12 months. Spotify says it won't stop artists and producers from using artificial intelligence, but has committed to removing what it's called AI slop from the platform. A new beta feature unveiled on the app will now tell listeners if and how musicians have used AI in their music. It comes as the top track on Australia's national airplay charts, a cover of Madonna's Like a Prayer, has been labelled as containing AI. Here's a snippet.
3: In the midnight hour, I can feel your power, just like a prayer, you know I'll take you.
1: Volunteers are descending on the regional Queensland town of Chinchilla to support farming families recovering from recent floods. Lewis Donaldson has more.
4: Rural Aid is bringing together its largest volunteer turnout for a farm recovery event, providing practical support where it's needed most. 45 volunteers, including 15 first-time volunteers and 41 corporate volunteers, will lend a hand across 9 farms in the Chinchilla region following severe flooding in March this year and bushfires in 2023. Rural Aid CEO John Walters says the recovery is more than rebuilding fences, but about restoring confidence and helping families move forward.
1: Wet conditions are on the cards for Brisbane and Perth to round out the weekend, with cloudy weather for the southern states. Speaking to the ABC, the Bureau of Meteorology's Jonathan Howe has the forecast for the rest of the week.
5: Across the east coast of the country, we have had that low pressure system bringing showers to parts of New South Wales and Queensland. Showers have now cleared away from Sydney, but today we could see some showers persisting north of Port Macquarie up towards Coffs Harbour and Brisbane. And we also do have a hazardous surf warning current for the Gold Coast, Byron Bay and also Coffs Harbour. We will see those showers continuing to ease tomorrow across New South Wales. They will stick around Brisbane and southeast Queensland tomorrow, possibly push out towards Bundaberg and Mackay and Rockhampton.
1: And taking a look at sport, Formula One leader Antonelli will start the Belgian Grand Prix from pole position for Mercedes tonight, with Australia's Oscar Piastri securing a 6th place starting berth. Max Verstappen will join Antonelli on the front row, with Mercedes teammate and title rival George Russell right behind. Piastri's McLaren teammate, world champion Lando Norris, was 3rd but will lose 10 places for today's race owing to a penalty, a drop that means Russell will share the 2nd row with Ferrari's Charles Leclerc. And in NRL overnight, the Bulldogs welcomed the return of Viliame Kikau, who returned to action from a pectoral injury against the West Tigers, helping them to a win 30-0. Coach Cameron Seraldo praised his side.
6: I really liked our defence in the second half, a lot of scramble. The Tigers threw a lot at us. There was a lot of ball movement going on, and they threw everything at us, and I was really happy that we fought really hard and scrambled there.
1: Meantime, the Raiders defeated the Rabbitohs 34 points to 25, and the Warriors were too quick for the Dragons 20 to 12.
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and welcome to the show. Many of you already know that A Breath of Fresh Air features some of the best musical artists from the 60s, 70s and 80s, telling their own stories in their own voices. You're probably also aware that I just love to take your requests. So if there's someone you'd like to hear from, just send me a message through the website.

Toto comprised Steve's brothers, Jeff and Mike Porcaro, along with David Page, David Hungate, Steve Lukather, Bobby Kimball, Fergie Fredrickson and Joseph Williams. Each has a unique story, but the tale of the Porcaro brothers is particularly interesting. Jeff Porcaro was the drummer extraordinaire. Sadly, he passed away in 1992 from a heart attack. Then there's Mike Porcaro, the bassist. He joined Toto in the 80s. Unfortunately, he battled ALS for a long time before he passed away in 2015. Lastly, there's youngest brother Steve Porcaro, a keyboard wizard. He added those magical melodies to Toto's music and co-wrote some of their biggest hits, like Africa.

0: Connecticut, Steve's musical roots run deep in his family tree, but I'll let him tell you about it.
1: I was a horrible student on piano. Every time it would get hard, I would easily get distracted. I think I had some undiagnosed attention deficit stuff even then.
0: We didn't even have that around then.
1: Right, exactly.
0: And you got it.
1: Oh, big time. And I would just let it go. You know, lessons would start. I'd realize that I wasn't ready for a lesson, so I'd cancel. And then another week would go by and I'd cancel and I would just stop taking. But my dad was quite a prolific teacher and he was known as being a really strong drum teacher. And he was always bartering with fellow studio musicians, would always come to him and ask them to teach their kids drums. And if it was a keyboard player, of which there were many, he would say, sure, you want to teach my kid? And that was the thing, is I never gave up completely. I'd always be willing to try again to start with another teacher. You know, I was never a great student in any way, shape or form, but I think that kind of wound up making me this unique thing. We kind of came to LA pretty late. My dad was 36 years old. This is in 1966. My dad moved his wife and four kids from Connecticut to be a freelance studio musician. You know what I mean? It was a very risky proposition, but he did well really right away. And I'll never forget, it was a huge relief for my dad, was after a couple of years of being here, he got the Glenn Campbell show. It was a TV show that he was in the band, so it was steady work.
0: Steve's dad was Joe Porcaro. As mentioned, he was a well-known jazz drummer who played sessions for legends like Boz Scaggs, Barbara Streisand, Stan Getz, Frank Sinatra, The Monkees, Gladys Knight, and Madonna.

0: when I was coming out of high school and I saw both my brothers did so well right out of school as far as doing big time sessions right away. And we all knew, we all wanted to be studio musicians. There was no plan B. You know, we all were going to be musicians like our dad. And studio musicians were our heroes, along with the Beatles and with other pop bands. But our day job for sure, what we were going to do right off the bat, was to be studio musicians.
1: Steve always looked up to big brothers Mike and Jeff, especially as the two older boys honed their skills. The pair were quickly recognised for their exceptional talent and in no time became sought-after session players. Steve, on the other hand, couldn't quite compete with his brother's prowess, so he found himself another role.
0: I really dug into the synth thing. I saw that a lot of those guys didn't know much about synthesizers.
1: It was brand new at the time, wasn't it?
0: So brand new at the time. And all of a sudden just started getting gigs programming for these great keyboard players. So I didn't wind up being in competition with them so much. I kind of wound up being
1: adjunct.
0: Part of it.
1: Yeah. So you found a niche and you explored that.
0: Exactly. I really exploited that niche.
1: Steve became known in music circles as the expert on the synthesizer. And all of a sudden, he, like his brothers, was in hot demand.
2: Your dad was happy for you guys all to have a career in music.
0: Oh, he was thrilled. I think they were worried. And I think especially they were worried about me because I didn't know the Great American Songbook. I couldn't improvise jazz, but they were very thrilled that it all worked out.
1: In the mid-70s, Steve joined ex-British Spooky Tooth member Gary Wright's band and played keyboard on Gary's hugely successful album, The Dreamweaver, which featured that chart-topping title track.

0: excited about working with Gary Wright?
1: Yeah, that was amazing. As a kid, once I knew I wanted to do music, I just couldn't wait. My brother left high school early to go on the road with Sonny and Cher, and right away things were clicking. And pretty much the same for my brother Mike. Right out of high school, he was on the road and working and doing sessions. And I had just finished half of my senior year. You know, the famous producer, keyboard player, songwriter David Foster had just done the Dreamweaver album with Gary. We were all friends. He was using both my brothers on lots of sessions, and he knew who I was. And he was actually starting to use me a little bit. That was one of my first programming gigs, was I did all the stuff that David Foster, you know, when he first started producing. And he had just finished doing the sessions for Dreamweaver with Gary in the studio. And Gary asked him if he knew any young keyboard players who would be willing to go on the road. And David thought of me, and I got the gig. I auditioned and within 10 minutes got the gig, and it was such a cool experience. You know,
0: I bet. Can you describe it?
1: Gary had been around for a while. He was kind of a veteran at that point. He had been in the band Spooky Tooth. He was real good friends with George Harrison, had worked on a bunch of his stuff. But this was him just doing his solo thing, I think, for the first time. The thing about it is, even though he was just kind of starting off, he was very well connected. So we were right away on these great gigs. We would be opening for Peter Frampton and Yes, doing stadium gigs and these huge festivals and gigs that most young bands would kill to be on and have that kind of exposure. It was an amazing experience.
0: Steve continued working and touring with Gary Wright all the way through to the 80s, and the two collaborated on Gary's 1981 album, The Right Place. Steve had been with him since a teenager.

0: You were how old?
1: 17.
0: Had finished high school. You hadn't finished high school.
1: No.
0: Did it turn your head?
1: Yeah. As far as thinking it was God's gift, no, I may have acted like that a little bit, but I had brothers and enough people who had very biting senses of humor, and many of us were getting too big for our own britches. We would be,
0: pulled
1: we had
0: right
1: lots
0: out.
1: To kind of cut us down to size.
0: I'm chatting with Steve Picaro from Toto. In terms of your brothers, were you competitive with them, or did they foster your growth?
1: They totally fostered it. They were very demanding. My brother Jeff could be very tough on me, but yet there was more of an encouragement thing coming from them, especially in a band situation. It was one of those sibling things where when we lived at home, say Jeff and I would be at each other's throats. The second he moved out and got his own apartment, he was the coolest older brother in the world. We got along great. Then all of a sudden we were in a band together again. There was that familial tension.
0: The first band that Steve had been in with Mike and Jeff was called the Porcaro Brothers. The band was a precursor to their later involvement in Toto. Your dad must have been so proud of the three of you.
1: I think he was.
0: Joe Porcaro had been getting used to the idea that his boys were destined to make music for some time. The three of them were deeply involved in bands all through high school, and they managed to find some pretty talented classmates to join them too.
1: It was kind of two generations of a high school band. David Page and my brother Jeff had a band in high school. When they graduated, I had a band right away. I kind of took over the name that they had used. Another horrible name, Still Life.
0: David Page had also come from a musical family. His father, Marty, was a renowned arranger, composer, and conductor.
1: I met Steve Lukather soon after starting high school, and this guy, Mike Landau, another really amazing guitar player. That's how David Page and my brother Jeff saw Steve Lukather. And then Steve started getting hired for sessions himself.
0: Steve Lukather had been something of a child prodigy. He was already an accomplished musician by the time he was a teenager. In 75, Steve played on sessions for Cher, as well as on Alice Cooper's massive hit album, Welcome to My Nightmare.

0: Have you noticed we haven't even started talking about Toto yet? That's coming up next.
1: It's time to celebrate our community's incredible youth. 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
0: Steve Beccaro was on a roll. As is often the case in the music scene, if you're good, you get picked up. And his gig with Steve Wright led him directly to working with Boz Scaggs.
8: Jeff and David, by this time, together with David Hungate, they kind of became a section, a rhythm section that people hired a lot together. Louis Shelton hired them for Seals and Crofts stuff, and that kind of led from one thing to the next. And all three of them wound up working on Boz Scaggs' Silk Degrees album.

0: was the perfect kind of gig for me, and I jumped right into that. And that kind of became Toto.
1: Silk Degrees itself was one of the greatest albums of all time.
2: Right.
1: You guys obviously thought same. What was it like working with Boz?
2: It was amazing. I didn't personally work on Silk Degrees. I did a little bit on the follow-up album, but I was his road guy right away for Silk Degrees. You know, doing the synthesizers, the string parts, the little mini Moog parts here and there. There was always another piano player, but it was an amazing time. And Boz was just this incredible boss. We just had so much fun and the music was great.
1: What was it about that album that made it so different?
2: Well, first of all, it just, again, was the stars aligning. You know, I think that was when he really came into himself as far as lyrically and musically. And he was smart enough to see the talent in a David Page and in Jeff. And David and Jeff were on fire then. They would kind of let them do their thing, you know. Lowdown was a jam. Lowdown was them jamming in the studio like they always did. After their, while the engineers getting levels and drum sounds, the guys would just kind of start jamming. And Boz was smart enough to like walk out in the studio and here's this groove going on and going, you know what? I could sing on top of this.

0: Toto was signed because of David Page. David Page being the guy who co-wrote just about every song on Silk Degrees. So that was pretty much that band. David Page, my brother Jeff, David Hungate on bass. And then when they toured, when Boz toured for Silk Degrees, they added me on second keyboards and Steve Lukather on guitar. So the record company knew that David Page was the songwriter, the guy who created a lot of that stuff. Toto was about David having a band with my brother Jeff, having their own band and doing David's songs, but they were always very open to us other guys contributing. When David was putting together Toto, he decided to go with Steve.
1: He was a little younger, wasn't he?
0: No, him and I are the same age. Oh, yeah, we're you know, a little younger than them, you know, than Jeff and Dave, 3 years younger. But they still saw Steve Lukather playing with Boz. He had gotten the gig with Boz. It was pretty much Boz Scaggs band, and then we just plugged in our own lead singer, Bobby Kimball. And then David Hungate was a studio musician in LA that loved Jeff. They started doing a lot of sessions together. So even though my brother Mike was the bass player in their band in high school and was doing well, he was touring at the time a lot with another band, with Seals and Crofts. When they put Toto together, they really wanted that rhythm section of my brother Jeff and David Hungate.
2: There was a bass player from the band Three Dog Night who was friends with David and Jeff, and they'd been done some work together with him. He was in a band called SS Fools. And a couple of the guys from Three Dog Night, as well as one of the singers, was Bobby Kimball. And that's where they first heard and saw Bobby and thought he'd be perfect for Toto.
0: And then they added us two young guys, a Lukather on guitar and me on second keyboards, to kind of freshen things up a little bit to bring some...
1: You certainly managed to do that because Toto was an instant success.
0: Yeah, it was kind of how Toto came about.
3: Toto had huge success with their breakthrough hit Hold the Line in 1978. The song helped propel their debut self-titled album to reach multi-platinum status.
1: I heard a story, and I'd like you to tell me whether it's true or not. One of the studio musicians from ABBA said that Toto was named because you guys thought that the ABBA name was so cool, only having two letters, and that's how you got the name Toto. Is that true?
0: You know, that's close. I mean, the way I remember it, at the time, there were bands like U2 came out the same year we did, INXS. We loved these names that were very short. I don't remember the name ABBA coming up, but it might have, and it was only a couple letters. But we just wanted something short and concise and a couple letters, so something like Toto. It was never, ever gonna be Toto. That was the dog in the movie. We all love the movie The Wizard of Oz, and that's where it came from originally, was the dog in The Wizard of Oz, but that was never gonna be the name of the band.
1: You know, so what happened?
0: You start putting it on the cassettes of the guys of the band jamming Toto, and we're gonna definitely replace that name when we come up with the right one. And next thing you know, you're looking at the album cover, and there it says Toto. You know, it just stuck.
1: Was there a time when you decided, okay, we'll go with this, or was it the graphic artist that designed? You know,
0: obviously, at some point, it just was.
1: It was.
0: We had gotten used to it. And, you know, I don't think we were ever really comfortable with it. It was always the dog and the Wizard of Oz to us. We wanted something cool, like INXS, or we didn't want people thinking of Toto. And we didn't even know about the bathroom fixture company in Japan, which where we wound up spending so much time.
1: I didn't know that either. That
0: would have been reason not to call the band out right there.
1: But you obviously got used to the name.
0: We just went with it. Yeah, got used to it.
1: And did you end up thinking it was cool in the end?
0: No, not to this day. None of us.

0: you took off straight away. Were you shocked by that?
1: We did. No, yeah. You know, it's funny. I wasn't shocked by it, to tell you the truth. It was, like I said, we never did an audition. We never did a showcase for record companies. David had written all those songs on Silk Degrees. Boz's album was such a success that at all the live shows, all the record company presidents and the brass of the record company, right, when something's successful like that, they're all around and hanging out and partying backstage and watching the show from the sidelines. And they saw this drummer and this bass player and this keyboard player and this synth player and this guitar player, and the keyboard player is the guy who wrote all the songs on Silk Degrees. So our record deal was pretty much preordained.
0: You'd all paid your dues, and you certainly had the pedigree.
1: You know, exactly. And the record company, it was the same record company as Boz's, as Stars Aligned.
0: So the first album that you did after getting that record deal was the self-titled album, right? And that saw the Hold the Line go gold.
1: First single out of the box, did real well.
0: Written by David.
1: RPM singles were still the thing then. And on Hold the Line, I had the B-side, Taking It Back.
2: David was the 800-pound gorilla in the room, in the band, as far as having the clout, being this very famous songwriter. He was just on fire in those days. One day I went out into the studio, just kind of came up with this tune while we were, I don't know what we were doing in the booth. And the very next day, David was very late coming to the session. And everyone was kind of set up waiting around. And I was like, hey, I got a tune. And I had just written it the day before. Then we cut Taking It Back. We're living the dream. I was just 20, 21.

0: Dave says the band was always accommodating when someone wanted to offer up new material.
1: David was always, as much as he had always had a lot of material, they were always very encouraging for any of us to contribute writing-wise.
0: And so Steve kept on writing, and by 1982, he helped deliver the hit songs Rosanna and Africa for the band's highly anticipated fourth album.
1: The first thing we started working on was Rosanna, and we all felt very good about it being something special.
2: You know, it starts off with my brother Jeff playing a very unique drum beat. You know what I mean? That was very typical of him to combine all his influences. It was just such a unique song, and it did very well. And I got to finally showed the guys and the world, you know what I mean, what I was working so hard to do. That song kind of defined us. It was a special song for all of us. And it went to number two.
3: Yeah, you know? It did. It was huge. Pinnacle of your career?
2: One of them, yes.
3: I believe that was written after an old girlfriend of yours.
2: Yes. David was writing for the fourth album. Rosanna and I had started a relationship, and I was kind of living at David's house. So Rosanna was there quite a lot. I think David might have developed a little crush on her at the time. He just says he was just kind of using her name, but she had an effect on all of us, I think. It was an amazing time. Believe me, she was inspiring.
3: How did she feel about having the song written about her?
2: At the time, she seemed okay with it. I've actually felt bad for her. I mean, as her career over the years, you know, every time she'd be on a David Letterman or on a talk show, it would be the first thing they'd bring. They're always just looking for something to talk about besides whatever movie she was promoting. So they would bring that up. And she said some snarky things about it over the years, you know, about hating that song. I think she just hates being asked about it.
3: She was already an actress at the time.
2: Yeah, it's doing well. Really just kind of coming up in a big way.
0: The song Rosanna was written about Rosanna Arquette. Steve and Rosanna broke up not long after the song was released.

0: Rosanna at number two, and much to the amazement of the band, Africa climbed to the top spot on the charts.
1: The biggest surprise was Africa being our only number one song, especially in those days. Now maybe people don't think it matters, but you know, when you do your running order, you have side A and side B of the record, and Africa was the last song on side B. It's not where you put anything that you think is gonna be a single. I remember Lukather and I both thought it shouldn't even be on the album. I just didn't know about it really fitting in. It helps you keep your humility about you when it winds up being the only number one we've ever had.

0: Toto 4 won a Grammy for Album of the Year in 1983, but despite it going for number one, voters didn't nominate it, instead preferring Rosanna. These two songs remain Toto's most famous tunes, but guitarist Steve Lukather always worried that people didn't get that Toto as a band had much more depth than these songs represented.
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6: It's a beautiful day.
0: Steve left Toto in 1987 after the Fahrenheit album to pursue a more full-time songwriting and composing career. He did continue, however, to work with Toto in various supporting roles.
7: My time in the band had kind of run its course. You know, the guys would be talking about, we need to scale down and have less of these arrangements, and they were kind of talking about exactly what I did, so I was taking the hint. You know, by this time, Nirvana and grunge had become very popular. Just a very much more scaled down, less produced style of music was what was on the charts. And overnight, our style had become kind of unpopular.

0: It was during this time that he composed the music for the song Human Nature and produced the synthesizer for The Girl Is Mine from Michael Jackson's best-selling album Thriller. Steve said he owes it all to producer Quincy Jones.
1: David was working hard every night doing up-tempo grooves to send to Quincy.
2: I was already in the studio working with him, programming synthesizers on Thriller, but he had reached out to David Page.
1: And Human Nature was just something I'd been working on my own, on the side. And Quincy accidentally heard it. It was on the other side of a tape we had sent of a couple songs of David's. Quincy heard Human Nature, a very rough version of Human Nature, with me singing the same verse over and over again. He really liked the vibe of it. Asked me if I would mind if the great John Bettis could redo my verse lyrics, and John just knocked it out of the park.

0: we're talking about human nature. All the guys in my band heard Human Nature in its demo form, and none of them said, oh my God, Steve, this is an amazing song you wrote. And to me, it was just, it was one of, I had written three songs, and it was just one of them. And it wasn't like I thought, oh my God, this is a great song I wrote at all. And like I said, when I played it for the guys in the band, they would have recorded it if I really wanted them to. But at the time they said, you know, we're really kind of going for more stadium rock, bigger rock songs than these sensitive mid-tempo ballads that were what I typically wrote. But Quincy hears it and finishes it, and I have an artist like Michael singing on it, and the stars align, and it's something people might refer to now as what I wrote in my old days. But I wish I could be inspired like that again and write something that good again. I feel like it's just all about who does it. That's why I'm always looking for
1: the
0: artists.
1: Next one. Yeah.

0: It just was truly a fluke where I had made a cassette. I would have never handed it in to anybody. It was an unfinished piece of music. And David asked me to record a couple grooves he had done that he wanted to submit to Quincy. And I happened to run out of cassette tapes. And long story short, Quincy heard it by accident. He happened to hear Human Nature and said, I want to do that.
1: Were you thrilled that that ended up on Thriller?
0: What do you think? Of course. It was amazing.
1: Obviously, that would make big bucks, but I guess that's not the entire thrill, is it?
0: No, and not that the bucks haven't been great over the years, but to have a Quincy do it and to have an artist like Michael, who's truly a singer.
2: He wasn't just singing a song. I mean, I remember he was copying a lot of my phrasing, the way I was phrasing the verses and stuff, but all those things in between when the intro would come back in and he was just vocalizing, that was just all him just feeling it and just ad-libbing and bringing it to this other level.
0: Quincy stayed very true to my version. He added Steve Lukather on guitar and he added Michael Boddicker on a small synth part, but for the most part, he stayed very true to my version. So it was a great experience to have a Michael Jackson singer song.
2: Every day he would leave at a certain time to go do a vocal lesson with Seth Riggs, his teacher. He was constantly working on his instrument. And I think,
0: you know, people get distracted by all the noise and all the garbage, but Michael really was just an amazing singer. Yeah. This is every songwriter's dream.

I'm sure you can imagine how popular Steve Porcaro became after the Thriller album was released. Anyone who was anyone in the music business wanted him to be involved in their productions. So, under the auspices of producer David Foster, he started working with the likes of Earth, Wind & Fire, Donna Summer, Hall & Oates, Chicago and the Brothers Johnson. Remember them?

0: I worked with George and his brother before with Quincy. George actually came to a Toto rehearsal, and I had a song called In the Way I had started. I wound up finishing it with my brother Jeff and David Page, and that wound up on the Winners album.
1: It was then that Steve began to turn his hand to also composing music for film and TV.
2: What's the driving force? Why keep going? I mean, you could be happily retired and spending your time cruising wherever.
3: What? You might think, but it's the fact that I finally, this stuff is getting real good. This stuff is really working. We weren't at 16-bit until I was in my 30s or something like that. I feel like I'm just getting going, to tell you the truth. Whether it's touring or doing sessions or having a TV show, you know, those things own me. And my songwriting, what I think I'm really the best at, what's really unique about me, is always kind of on the back burner. And when I have time, for instance, when I'm doing a film or a TV show, those are so challenging to me. I am working on those things 24/7, struggling just to make the deadline.
2: So you're talking about scoring TV shows and films and the like, aren't you?
3: Yes.
0: I always felt when I was doing film work, I was kind of being a watered-down version of the temp score of someone else. But I loved doing the work. I absolutely loved it. I loved the process. I loved the discipline of it, which we didn't have in the band. Producing ourselves, we never really had firm deadlines. We'd add another month onto our recording schedule. We'd add another week or two onto our mixing schedule. So when James Howard, who I'd been helping with on some of his film scores, doing some synthesizer work, when he turned to me and said, "Hey, do you want to try this?" And I was like, "You mean writing the film, like doing a TV show or something?" And he says, "Yeah, do you want to give it a go?" I was like, "You know, I don't know if I could have music done by Thursday." I never was very disciplined. It was always loosey-goosey. Starting songs was easy, but finishing them was a whole nother story.
1: But he did manage to work to deadlines and after some time returned to play with Toto from 2010 when the band decided to reform and tour in support of brother Mike Porcaro, who was suffering from ALS. Steve performed on the band's 2015 studio album Toto 14, co-writing and singing lead on The Little Things. This was only the third time he'd ever performed lead vocals on a Toto album.

0: I've found myself in a very blessed and unique position, and I'm just able to do what I want to do, which is write my songs. That's all I do now, and I'm hoping it's all I do for the rest of my life.
1: So you're feeling quite pleased with yourself these days?
0: Let's just say comfortable in my own skin, where I'm not beating myself up. I can go to a jazz show now and appreciate it and not feel like I've got to get my shite together. You know what I mean? That I've got to beat myself up afterward.
1: In 2016, Steve finally came out with his own solo album. It had taken him 6 years, and now he has another one planned.
2: Singing is very difficult for me, and I only want to sing things that there's really no one else to sing. Kind of like how it was with Toto. I would have loved to have had someone else singing my songs. Bobby Kimball completely amazed me on the second album with Secret Love. I never would have thought in a million years that Bobby would sing that song. The only way that got done was by me not being in the room when he did it.

0: I feel like I've hit the lottery 3 or 4 times in my life.
1: We've talked about 2. Where are the other 2?
0: Having my children and just my film career. I've always done well out of the box, out of the gate.
1: Final question, Steve Porcaro. You talk about high school bands and they were so prevalent back in the day. I'm not sure that kids are so into high school bands today. And if that's the case, where are the next bunch of incredible musicians going to come from?
0: It's a really good point. It's something I noticed right away. I had my first daughter very young. I was 20 years old, and I was definitely the youngest dad at the PTA meetings and stuff. And right away, when she was in junior high school and there was a dance, I'd drop her off, and then I'd park my car, and I wanted to take a peek in and hear the band. And every time, even back then, we're talking the early 80s, there'd be a DJ. And I think it speaks to the state of music these days. It is just very different.
1: Yeah, I hate it.
0: And when we were in school, they didn't mind if we played a Steely Dan song or a Chicago song or a Beatles song.
1: And as you said, it's all DJs today.
0: It's a different world than we grew up in. I feel for these kids that are wannabe players.
1: Do you worry for the future of music?
0: Yeah, especially with a lot of the hip hop stuff. I have trouble seeing people getting nostalgic about it. We'll want to hear a lyric at our wedding or whatever that touched us when we were in high school or whatever. I have trouble picturing people getting nostalgic about "You Stanky Whore."
1: I hear you. Steve Porcaro, you've been so generous with your time. I'll let you off the hook now.
0: Very well.
1: What a pleasure chatting with you.
0: Really nice to meet you.
1: Bye now.
0: Bye-bye.
2: Just as a footnote, when Toto regrouped in 2020, Steve Porcaro chose not to rejoin the band. And yes, he's still working on that upcoming second solo album. Thanks for your time today. I hope you've enjoyed all that Steve Porcaro has shared with us. I'll look forward to being back in your company again same time next week. Have fun, won't you, in the meantime? Bye now.
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5: An Australian man has been detained by Immigration and Customs Enforcement officers in Los Angeles after allegedly overstaying his visa, according to a statement posted by ICE agents online. The 57-year-old man, who's originally from Vietnam but is an Australian citizen, was detained at the airport in LA yesterday by plainclothes officers. During the incident, 2 officers reportedly noticed they were being filmed and walked away from the man, who still had a handcuff attached to one arm. Here's that moment captured on video.
6: What's going on?
5: LA police say they found no outstanding warrants on the Australian man and his handcuffs were removed. He's now being held at an ICE processing centre in California, as Australia's Department of Foreign Affairs and Trade says it's making urgent inquiries into the matter. Overseas, the head of the Gulf Cooperation Council says the Iranian attacks on civilian targets in neighbouring countries amount to war crimes. Jassim Mohammed al-Badawi condemned what he called the deliberate targeting of infrastructure and civilian facilities in Bahrain, Kuwait and Jordan. The BBC's Joe Inwood reports.
7: Blasting into the night sky, a salvo of Iranian missiles. Footage released by their military shows Iran's response to US attacks of the past week.